0: on the eight race program. Simpson brought the 4-year-old Dark Bay Filly Wonder World from well off the pace to win the claiming contest for fillies and mares 3-year-old and up over a mile on the dirt. The race had a purse of $21,900.
1: They have to catch Sushi Q to win. She's made her move here. She races to the 5/16, and she's two lengths in front. Working on a buzz is trying to reel her in. Kingdom Trails four lengths back, racing in third. Sushi Q past the quarter pole, maintaining a two-length lead. Working on a buzz comes under a drive. She's trying to catch her. Kingdom Trails. Wonder World is switching to the outside, and she's finishing with a flourish. Sushi Q cuts the quarter beautifully, and she's responding with a furlong to go. Working on a buzz is second, but here comes Wonder World. She's full of run. It's Sushi Q, but Wonder World is surging. Wonder World takes the lead, and it's Wonder World. She blows right by them.
0: It was Simpson's 13th victory from 107 rides so far at Thistledown this season, which ends on October 8th. And that's where we leave you on Sports World for today. I am Denise Walters. Have a good evening.
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4: 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I'm Deion Jackson Miller. 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
1: They say justice is blind, but does she also check your bank account? On Tuesday on Balancing Justice, we put the Legal Aid Council of Jamaica in the spotlight. Who qualifies for legal aid? And what kinds of cases does the council actually assist with? Is legal aid only for criminal matters? Or can you get help when the dispute is civil? And let's tackle the elephant in the courtroom. Is there any truth to the perception that free lawyer means second-rate lawyer? Balancing Justice host Andre Earl KC discusses justice without the price tag with Executive Director of the Legal Aid Council of Jamaica, Mrs. Diane Watson, on Tuesday, September 8 at 9 p.m., right here on Radio Jamaica 94 FM. If you can't afford a lawyer, does that mean you can't afford justice?
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3: Okay, so remember our phone lines 926-2178, 926-7615, 888-991-2080, our WhatsApp numbers 876-553-5908, 876-254-0693. 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

0: let's start with our international news segment, Globetrotting. And we're in Nigeria, which is recording one of the highest numbers of out-of-school children in the entire world, millions of them because of armed gangs and abductions. The BBC's Yemisi Adegoke went to Northwest Nigeria to talk to two young people who've overcome the odds.
1: This school courtyard in Northwest Nigeria is buzzing with excitement. Hanatu is one of the pupils getting ready for the end of her time at school. She's like many teenage girls, a big fan of BTS and K-dramas, and nervous about her exam results. The BBC has followed Hanatu's story closely ever since a shocking, life-changing incident.
2: I remember it often. It makes me feel sad and I cry.
3: Reports say a large number of schoolgirls have been abducted after gunmen stormed a government school and kidnapped them from their dormitories.
1: This part of Nigeria has been plagued by motorbike riding gangs of bandits who abduct people for ransom. In Zamfara State, almost 500,000 children are out of school, partly driven by fears over abductions. After the attack, Hanatu spoke to BBC Africa Eye.
2: We heard gunshots, people crying for help and shouting, "Here come the bandits." About five of us ran and locked ourselves in the toilet. There were about 350 students in the school, but only 32 of us escaped.
1: Umu was another pupil at the school and was one of those abducted. She now studies early childhood education at a nearby university, but she was deeply affected by the incident.
4: I heard a man's voice shouting, "Come out or I'll kill you." I was thinking that they would kill us.
1: Nearly 300 girls were taken. They were eventually freed, but it's disputed as to whether a ransom was paid for their release. But the girls' school remained closed, threatening their futures. Nigeria already has one of the highest rates of out-of-school children in the world. Missing out on education can have devastating consequences, especially for girls.
5: When you're not educated, you don't have a choice, you don't have a say in how your life, the course of your life. For example, if they say, oh, you need to get married, at that point, you don't even understand what marriage entails.
1: After the BBC filmed with Hanatu and Umu, donors reached out via the Ilimi Children's Fund. They offered to help some of the girls affected. This allowed them to attend a secure school in the state capital. But not every child caught up in a bandit attack is this fortunate.
3: In a country where kidnapping has become horrifically routine, Hanatu's story is one of hope and resilience. There are many more across Nigeria still missing.
1: Both Hanatu and Umu now dream of careers where they can help others.
2: I want to be a doctor so I can help the community and my relatives and the people that have supported me.
4: I want to be educated so I can help people in the way I have been helped. I want God to grant me the ability to help people like my mom and other people in need.
1: The attack on their old school changed their lives, but Hanatu and Umu are determined that it will not define them.
0: All right, that report there from the BBC's Yemisi Adegoke. All right, so reminder of our WhatsApp numbers, 876-553-5908, 876-553-5908. And our other WhatsApp line, 876-254-0693, 876-254-0693. Give us your first name, give us your general location. Our phone number is now 926-2178, 926-7615, 888-991-2080. All right, so let's see what we have on our WhatsApp line here. Robert in Montego Bay says, Minister Grange's visit to the UK is just another waste of taxpayers' money. The trip was not properly thought through. And

0: A listener says, sounds like Damian could never win with you. I wonder what you would have said if he had come out to say he wanted to challenge for the leadership. I don't know what you mean. I'm just making an observation. I'm saying it's a long, it's a long statement to say very little. David New York says, the negative comments on reparations go to show that the most educated among us are the least patriotic. Just as they curse the changes to the status quo in the 1970s, they don't want to see challenges now. They don't want to embarrass the slave masters. We are allowing classism to cloud our thinking. I do think it's important, you know, Dave, that point you're making. And I think it's something we don't do enough in Jamaica in terms of challenging the extent to which we have absorbed the biases and prejudices of our former colonial masters. We don't even realize that that is what it is sometimes. But when you hear people talk and you're like, I listen to myself. You're listening to yourself when you hear people talk about, you know, skin color and hair and all kind of things. Just there's so many ways in which I think we don't want to liberate ourselves. All right, reminding you of our numbers: 9262178, 9267615. The starter school in Jamaica is always a vibey. Right now it's Holy Childhood because them banning what? Ban this time, they ban certain kinds of knapsacks, one them with the shark them on it and things. Them ban edges, grooming. Them ban Crocs, slides, slippers, sandals not permitted. Shoes should be of durable material. I mean, slides and sandals fine, but the knapsack them, all right. Okay, Metro Online in Portmore. Go ahead, Metro. What's on your mind?
1: You're coming over a very, very low dose, Dan.
0: So I hear. We're going to alert our engineers once again, please, because yeah, we keep getting complaints. Can we ask our engineers to come and check what is wrong?
1: Hello?
0: I'm hearing you. Go ahead, Metro.
1: Yeah, man. Your guest that you have when you were talking about the food, the report from the... You say we have a problem with some of these people that we, so-called experts or, you know, whatever. We get people to talk and then they're not addressing the real problem. Kidding around, skipping and dodging and spinning, you know? Because the real problem is facing us in square, you know, we're not admitting, you know. The thing is that food is too expensive for the ordinary person to buy it.
0: She said that, though. You could not have been listening to her. She said availability of food is one thing, but access is another. She was literally speaking about costs.
1: Yes, but...
0: So
1: but
0: first, yeah, you cuss, we say we're not talking about the thing.
1: But we know,
0: then we talk
1: we
0: about it,
1: yeah,
0: and you cuss the person was talking about it, and the issue you're raising and you're raising... She spoke about that. That was like one of the main points she was making when she spoke about access. That's literally the first thing she said when she said availability is not access.
1: Yes, Dan. We must not only talk about the cause of why the thing is so expensive. You know? We can't just talk about it and just say, well, food is expensive and just leave it like that, you know. We have to talk about why food is so expensive in this country.
0: Hold that thought for me a moment, Metro. Hold on 1 second. Let me just take the break, do a little bit of business, soon come.
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3: Okay, we're back with you. Remember our WhatsApp numbers, 876-254-0693, 876-553-5908. Give us your first name, give us your general location, and our phone numbers are 926-7615, 926-2178. And Metro talking to us about food insecurity, and he's saying that there needs to be further attention paid to why food is so expensive. Yes, Metro?
4: If we are depending on farmers that are producing our food, most of our farmers that depend on rain and rainfall, and with what is happening with the climate change and all this thing, and we're not looking down the road, we're not looking forward down the road to say, well, what are we doing with our best arable lands that have irrigation right here? So for which you just highlight the why food is expensive and we just leave it right here. It's not enough. We have to identify, as I said before, I may be coming like a stock record, but I still have to talk. The problem is that we are misusing of our best arable land that we should be using to produce food that people can get nutritious food to eat. And you know, for too long, our government, both governments, are misusing our land, and it's time for us to hold them accountable and let them know that the way they are going and misusing the land is unacceptable. We have to change that. Every year we're going to have some drought when rain falls, and a few farmers can get some water to plant some food, and as soon as we don't get any rain, the supply of food dry up. We can't get no food. We can't get no vegetable. Okay. And the Minister of Health is talking about obesity of children and all them type of thing there. But the white rice and the white flour, they can't get no. They can't buy protein, and they can't buy vegetable. That is why we have so much people with obesity. Changing gears. I hear that the Minister of Culture in England went to some sort of service to commemorate the people who drowned in St. Elizabeth. Is that so?
3: I hadn't heard that.
4: Yeah, I hear she went to a service.
3: Okay.
4: But why them people must take this thing and make papi sure? When you go to England, go and go to service or no, St. Elizabeth or wherever the people them zone is supposed to be there.
3: Oh, you're talking about the Zong. Yeah, she laid a floral tribute to the victims of the Zong, yeah.
4: She laid one in St. Elizabeth, where the Zong is, think?
3: They usually do have a little ceremony down there, yes. I think usually in December, if I'm not mistaken.
4: Pardon me if I'm ignorant, because I've heard that they have a service down there, because I only heard about them having service in England.
3: No, they're frequently. There's usually a commemoration. It's every year. It happens in Black River, because that's where the monument is. The monument, by the way, survived Melissa. I saw it when I went down there.
4: Right.

0: That is good. If we have a monument down there.
1: And they have it in December. So there is a little ceremony they have.
0: But those things should be highlighted more, that more people can know. Because
1: They are highlighted. It's reported on every year. People just don't pay it no mind.
0: I'm a person that follows the news, and I didn't know that they have any service down there.
1: Okay.
0: One more thing before I leave, Dan. I was watching some documentary on a country in Africa. I don't remember the name of the country. It's one of the smallest countries in Africa that was colonized by the Portuguese. And every era that our people died fighting slavery, they put up a monument there, you know. And the monument carries the name, and some of the monument carry the image of the person, a statue or something like that. No.
1: I'm going to have to wrap you up, Metro. You hear? Have some
0: one minute, yeah.
1: Metro, you've been talking for like 15 minutes.
0: Huh?
1: You've been talking for like 15 minutes, and this segment is only half an hour.
0: All right, okay.
1: It's 7:20.
0: All right, you take care. Okay.
1: All right. All right. And it is Elaine, I think. Elaine in Rollington Town.
2: Yes, hello there.
1: How you doing, Elaine?
2: Hello.
1: What's on your mind? Go ahead, Elaine.
2: Yeah, you hearing me?
1: I'm hearing you. I'm yelling into the phone. We're going to try to get it fixed. Can you hear me now?
2: Yeah, hearing you.
1: Awesome.
2: But you're kind of low still, but maybe I work with it.
1: Go ahead, Elaine. What's on your mind?
2: Okay. Deanne, with this thing here, where them going to England, Pan, and them little things there, you know what said this, Deanne? The whole Caribbean shouldn't take no wait name, no independence. I said the independence, right? Yes, independence. We shouldn't take the whole Caribbean, shouldn't take no. You understand? And then pray that Jamaica, you know, that's why them.
1: I'm not sure what you mean when you say we shouldn't take any independence. What do you mean?
2: What I say. When we get independence, we shouldn't take no independence from them, because first to come in, them have for almost years. I never take independence. Make them give money for start. You understand? We never have no money out of them things. They're just like how you that work in our place for 30 years and you leave. Them find some money and give to you. Them never make no agreement unless Buster take the money. That's all I can say, because I don't know how we are there with somebody for 300 years and then we are leave them. I wouldn't, we would set up a plan for nothing. We would just jump happy and glad, and we're not independent.
1: You're saying we never negotiate good enough.
2: Huh?
1: You're saying we didn't negotiate well enough.
2: No, Deanne, we did not.
1: Got you.
2: And listen now, the whole Caribbean should not take no independence, because we that Travis Taylor, will be an English, although we African, and we know we African, and we know where Jamaica will come from. And Jamaica will fix up more better, and so much crime wouldn't be. You have a lot of people at travel gone all over the place. You understand? No,
1: Elaine, I'm not on board with you. You're the bias.
2: Eh?
1: You're the on your own with the one there, alright?
2: What?
1: About how we must still be a colony of Britain or whatever they call it now.
2: I'm not here.
1: I can't do this. Can we talk to Elaine off here for a minute, please? Tell her we talk to her another time. She's not hearing me. I can't have a conversation like this. My apologies. My producer will talk to Elaine off here. I don't know. People will try to sort the phones, but difficult to have a conversation when people can't hear me. All right. Let me just share some of your comments leading down to the end of the program, and we will as I said, we'll see if we can get it sorted.

All right. All right. So Denzi says the leader of the Conservative Party in England, a woman of Nigerian descent, is against reparations. Barack Obama in office wasn't supported either. It's the amount that the British will have to pay. It's a problem, not reparations itself. Well, I mean, people can take the fact that you have lots of people of African descent who are against it doesn't mean that it's not a worthy cause, Denzi. And you have never had something that people have to fight for that has everybody on board. I'm sure at the time of slavery and the abolition of slavery, you had some people around the back say, where we are going to live? Where we are going to work? I'm sure say you'd have that. All right, so I'm just dealing with your WhatsApp now, okay? Because my apologies again with the phone line. 876-553-5908, 876-254-0693. Give us your first name and give us your general location. Okay, so a couple of things. There's a lot of people commenting on this issue, the Prime Minister's comments in relation to that story about Holland, the Holland School. There's a tent there, apparently. The children and teachers were in the tent, and it was so unbearably hot. They couldn't stay in it, so they had to go out onto the tree. And the Prime Minister commented on it. You know, I don't even want to repeat it until I have his exact words transcribed, because I don't want nobody call me and say, oh, that's not what he said. We played it in our newscast a little bit earlier on. We might have to look at it tomorrow, because I know a lot of people are very upset over it. And a listener here is saying, having listened to the news, I could not believe my ears that the media allowed the PM to get away with those utterances about our children. What the media must do other than what was done, which is to report on it. I don't understand. Anyway, my listener says, learning closer to nature. Why not have parliament meeting on the tree? This is how he really thinks. So there's no haste in getting the schools ready. His children are not and will not be learning under any tree close to nature. Okay. And I have another listener. Let's see. Robbie in St. Elizabeth said, why didn't we save the money on airfare and just give the petition to the GG? I'm sure he would have passed it on. We pay him enough. And Uncle Ran in Rattrap, Westmoreland said, so Miss Babsy bypassed the Governor General. Sounds like a waste of taxpayers' money. So lots, as I said, lots and lots of comments coming in on that one. We continue our WhatsApp comments from you. 553-5908-876-254-0693. Historian in the grill says the king is going to take away himself in all respects. It's better to try. From he heard him going to take away himself. Okay. And another listener says, this is Ron in Clarendon. It was a big blunder. Don't you think they should have booked an appointment when he was in the country? Trip would have been more successful if they...

we can ask, we meaning the king's subjects, because yes, we are his subjects, people like it or not. Yes, me a subject and you a subject, because we still have this man as our head of state. And as his subjects, we can ask him to petition the Privy Council on our behalf. That's basically what's happening here. And we will see if that petition reaches the Privy Council. If it does, it's not a hearing that's been asked for. The Privy Council is going to be asked to answer three questions in relation to the legality of chattel slavery. And there are all kinds of routes that are being tried with this issue of reparations. And I think we should try as many as we can simultaneously, along with the education, along with the conversations, along with the national and international dialogues and the advocacy taking place in all different spaces, international, national, regional, support, all of that. We're going to have to continue, pick up that on another day though, because we're entirely out of time for today, folks. Thank you all so much for being with us. We appreciate it. We do not take it for granted. Apologies once again for the difficulties with the phone lines. Again, we will try to have them addressed. I'm Dionne Jacks-Miller. On behalf of the team, Kemon, Camille, and Kenneth, have a great evening. Stay safe. Give thanks.

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2: I'm Ann Jewey, James Sawyers, with the JIS Evening News for Tuesday, September 8. Coming up, Jamaica Reconstruction and Resilience Oversight Committee officially launched. Education Ministry announces national rollout of the EMIS platform in schools, and Jamaica advances correctional system modernization thrust. The news in detail after the break.
3: Things can change in an instant. While you're on the go, caught up in your own world, don't miss out on the most important update. You, pedestrians, look out before you step out. A message from the Ministry of Energy, Transport and Telecommunications.
2: Now the news. The government has officially launched the Jamaica Reconstruction and Resilience Oversight Committee, JAMROC, chaired by Professor Peter Blair Henry. JAMROC was established to provide oversight for the National Reconstruction and Resilience Authority, NARA. Members of the JAMROC include Senator Keith Duncan, representing the government, Patrick Hilton, president of the Private Sector Organization of Jamaica, Helene Davis-White, representative of the National Partnership Council and Union, and Dr. Christopher Burgess, opposition representative. Pastor Glenn Samuels and Professor Dale Weber, climate change and environmental expert, complete the members of the committee.
4: The purpose of JAMROC is to provide advice and challenge to the decision makers leading the national reconstruction. To this end, JAMROC will leverage its knowledge base and relationships, as well as those of its partners from civil society, the local and international business and academic community, technical personnel, and multilateral institutions.
2: JAMROC Chairman Professor Peter Blair Henry speaking at Jamaica House earlier today. The Ministry of Education, Skills, Youth and Information has announced the national rollout of the Education Management Information System, EMIS, in schools for the 2026-2027 academic year. The rollout forms part of the ministry's digital transformation agenda, with schools that have the required infrastructure, connectivity and readiness being supported to adopt the platform. The ministry explained that the EMIS platform will serve as a centralized data ecosystem for managing students, staff, attendance, and other school-related information. Implementation will be based on each school's levels of readiness, with the ministry's regional offices leading sensitization and capacity-building activities throughout the rollout. Schools selected for Phase 2 will be contacted directly by their respective regional office with details on scheduled activities and training opportunities. The government is advancing a comprehensive modernization of Jamaica's justice and correctional systems with major investments in digital technology, infrastructure, security, rehabilitation, and professional development aimed at strengthening public safety and reducing reoffending. State Minister in the Ministry of National Security and Peace, Juliet Cuthbert Flynn, says among the modernization projects

0: projects is a $2.5 billion capital investment over 4 years in an e-correctional strategy.
1: This investment replaces a fragmented paper record with an integrated digital platform that connects correctional institutions, probation officers, and the courts. And this will now transform how we handle offender tracking, risk assessment, and rehabilitation planning.
0: Mrs. Cuthbert Flynn was speaking at the opening ceremony for the annual Association for Caribbean Heads of Correctional and Prison Services conference at the AC Hotel in St. Andrew on Monday. And the rural school bus program Back to School Tour got underway at Yalas Primary School in St. Thomas on September 7, with 8 buses deployed to serve students throughout the parish during the 2026-27 academic year. The buses will operate along 7 routes, providing transportation for students attending 26 schools. Minister of Energy, Transport and Telecommunications Daryl Vah said he was pleased with the progress of the program.
2: We have had no deaths and we have had no serious injuries of any student utilizing the National School Bus Service. Well, that statistic alone justifies what the government did in spending $1.4 billion and make sure that the children are being transported in a safe and secure way.
0: Across Jamaica, 99 buses are being deployed on 86 routes to provide transportation for students attending 126 schools. That was JIS News. I'm Anjui James Sawyers.
3: It's Monique
4: and Andre,
3: and we're here with what you need to know this week, Wink.
4: With a Y.
3: So Andre, back to school was in full swing yesterday. What was that like for you?
4: You know, it wasn't bad. The usual wake up early, prep the kids for school, and of course, head out early ahead of the traffic so they can be settled.
3: That's amazing. You know, things were a little bit different for students who attended the Cumberland and Hydel High School?
4: Really? How so?
3: Well, they marked the beginning of a historical moment and began a new chapter as both schools officially merged to become the Hydel Cumberland High School.
4: That's interesting. It must have been pretty exciting for the students and teachers.
3: Yup. And Minister of Education, Senator Dana Morris-Dixon, was there to unveil the school's name with several stakeholders of the institution.
4: Monique, as you're on the matter of back to school, have you heard about the 30 tertiary students who got a helping hand to fuel their dreams when they received $500,000 towards their field of study?
3: No. Tell me more about it.
4: Well, the Jamaica Bauxite Institute JBI Hoylett Lambert Scholarship gave the 30 students a share of $15 million towards their tertiary education. Their field of study include education, engineering, nursing, medicine, logistics, agriculture, food processing, and environmental science.
3: That's a massive investment. I'm so happy that so many organizations and individuals are investing in the nation's children. They all need it, and they are all deserving of it. Speaking of investment, have you told your friends and family about the Student Loan Bureau's debt reset program?
4: I have, but it sounds like you have new information. Don't hold back, man. Spill the beans.
3: So, the Student Loan Bureau, SLB, has streamlined the debt reset application process, making it easier for borrowers to apply for assistance.
4: Really? What has changed?
3: Borrowers can now complete the process online by visiting the Bureau's main website and completing the required verification and validation. The debt reset platform also allows borrowers to select a payment plan based on affordability.
4: That sounds good. I understand that they have extended the deadline and the program will now end on December 31, 2026. Monique, let's shift gears from the youngsters to our elders. Big things are happening in their arena. Minister of Labor and Social Security Pernell Charles Jr. has announced an additional 400 senior citizens will be targeted for digital literacy training by year end.
3: Wow, I'm sure the seniors will be looking forward to that. It's Senior Citizens Month, and I know the ministry has special things in place for them.
4: Yup, the literacy training program has now been expanded to St. Catherine, St. Mary, Portland, Trelawney, St. Anne, and Clarendon. 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
3: 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We're looking out for the messages. Until next time, I'm Monique.
4: And I'm Andre. Reminding
3: you that knowledge is power, so stay in the know.
5: Morning Customs. Miss Brown here. 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
6: Good morning, Miss Brown. 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
0: Markets are places where people buy and sell goods and services. It is also a place where people meet, interact, solve problems, and build relationships. These spaces are also becoming centers for peace-building activities through the Live Good Market Movement, an anti-violence campaign spearheaded by the Ministry of National Security and Peace. On today's program, we hear more about the initiative. Vendors and shoppers are being encouraged to promote respect, unity, and peaceful conflict resolution while strengthening community connections in market spaces across the island. Project lead for the Live Good Market Movement, Jodian Thompson, says the initiative was taken directly into market spaces across the country because they attract many adults who may have not been exposed to the campaign messages in schools and communities.
8: The market was identified as a starting point because we have patrons as well as shoppers who frequent the market.
0: The program combines education with practical support for market stakeholders through partnerships with the Jamaica Constabulary Force, municipal corporations, the Social Development Commission, and the Rural Agricultural Development Authority, RADA.
8: RADA has played a significant role, especially in getting to our farmers who are vendors in the market space. And we have branded agricultural crates, 5-gallon buckets, aprons, hats, market bags for patrons. And RADA has been gracious to place some farming essentials in some of those crates, backyard gardening kits, onion and potato bags, water boots.
0: Ms. Thompson says the responses from the vendors have been encouraging.
8: The response from the vendors in the market so far, it has really been one that is filled with energy and excitement to see us, to engage with us. They have communicated with us, they have engaged with us, they share issues that they have in the market space and how they have sought to resolve those issues.
0: Charlene Boyd, a vendor at the Charles Gordon Market, says she is living the messages of respect and peace through her daily interactions and acts of kindness.
9: My colleague here, she got her shop destroyed, and I asked her to come and sit here and sell. My other neighbor there, behind me, she didn't have anywhere to go. I tell her to build behind me, and on a daily basis, she sells right here. We share food. If we have an avocado and the avocado is nice, we share it among ourselves. So when we go buy one bird, when we go buy one bull, and that's what we do.
0: Another vendor, Yannick Green Palmer, says kindness and unity are important ingredients that will help to develop the country.
8: Unity is strength, for sure. United we strong, divided we fall. So if we can just come together as one, the country will be a very better place. If we come together and just unite, help to build each other.

0: and not tear down each other.
1: The Live Good Market movement is designed to continue and expand across the island, creating environments where respect, empathy and cooperation can thrive and every individual can contribute to positive change.
2: It is something that we intend to continue under the Live Good Anti-Violence campaign. We will come back and see how well the Live Good branding is being displayed. If the values are still being pushed and if you are still being a positive influence inside the market space, the plan is to use it as a pilot and also to branch out into the smaller town markets.
1: The challenge is not only for vendors, but for all Jamaicans to set a positive example for those around us while creating spaces where respect, peace, and unity are a part of daily life while building a safer, more peaceful society to live, work, raise families, do business, and retire.
2: Essentially, you know, we actually want the vendors to hold to the fact that respect sells faster than quarrel, and argument really no make no money. All the vendors that we've engaged with have admitted that argument no make no money.
1: Project lead for the Live Good Market movement, Jodian Thompson. We invite your feedback, comments, and suggestions on this or any of our JIS radio features to our WhatsApp line at 876-405-0477. Thank you for listening. I'm Anjui James Sawyers.
3: ...141 persons have been awarded the Dr. Barry Wint Memorial Scholarship this year. This prestigious program provides up to $1 million for undergraduate and graduate studies in health-related fields. 2024 scholarship recipient Chuck Berry expressed his appreciation to benefiting from the program, as it has increased his belief that he could realize his dream and complete his studies.
4: I am only 1 year away from completing my medical studies at the All-American Institute of Medical Sciences. So this scholarship will personally help me get to my dream a little quicker. I am truly thankful for the support, and I hope that one day I will be able to do the same for others.
3: Mr. Berry says the scholarship offers a lifeline and hope for persons looking to pursue careers in the medical field but lack the financial support.
4: Receiving a scholarship is about much more than the financial assistance that comes with it. For us as recipients, it is also a reminder that someone believed in us, in what we are working towards, believes in our potential, and is willing to invest in our future. This is something we do not take lightly. For some of us, this scholarship comes at the beginning of our academic journey. For others, it comes in the middle, helping us to continue despite the challenges we may face. And for some like me, it comes near the end of your journey.
3: For Rachel Bartley, the scholarship enabled her to complete her master's degree in clinical and medical physics and is now awaiting graduation.
5: I am filled with profound gratitude. Coming into the final year of my program, I felt the full weight of financial strain. It was my mother alone carrying the burden of my tuition, and as I approached the finish line, I felt like it was an uphill battle. Receiving the Dr. Barry Wint Memorial Scholarship changed the trajectory of my final year completely. The moment I learned I had been awarded, an immense weight lifted from our shoulders. Knowing that the financial burden was covered meant our funds could be redirected to other critical needs at home. Most importantly, it meant I no longer had to worry about extending my studies or working extra hours simply to get by.
3: Ms. Bartley says the scholarship enabled her to finish strong with her head held high. Now, she is looking forward to giving back.
5: Now that I have finished, my heart is set on giving back to Jamaica, as there is a vital need for medical physicists within our public health system. And I am eager to step into that field, secure a position, and contribute meaningfully to patient care and medical technology. So anyone considering applying for this scholarship, do not hesitate. Grasp this opportunity and share it with others who may need it.
3: The scholarship program is critical to addressing persistent shortages of healthcare professionals, particularly as Jamaica continues to expand

0: experienced the migration of trained workers to countries offering more attractive financial packages.
1: And so we understand that, and the strategy therefore is how do we invest in our people and get them to invest back in our society. And that's the idea of the scholarship. So the expansion that is taking place through this scholarship is also commensurate with the strategy and the expansion that's taking place through the building out of infrastructure.
0: Health and Wellness Minister Dr. Christopher Tufton. This year's cohort of awardees were selected from more than 700 applications based on their competence, determination, and demonstrated commitment to building Jamaica's health sector. He said the latest awards bring to more than 600 the number of persons who have benefited from the program.
1: And we have spent to date, or are committed to spending, just over 900 million Jamaican dollars. And we are investing in our people, you, all of you, everyone, those who have gone before and those who are here today, and those who will come over the next 2 years.
0: Minister of Health and Wellness, Dr. Christopher Tufton. That's it for our look at the 2026 edition of the Dr. Barrowin Scholarship. I'm Andre Palmer. Thanks for listening.

0: today's edition of Jamaica's Promise, we shed some light on Sheffield Primary School top PEP students. I'm Jitta Francis. Stay tuned. As the 2026-2027 school year begins, many students are settling into new learning environments with new teachers, classes, and seats. But for thousands of students, it also marks the start of life at a new school. Jonathan Edwards and Alana Johnson are among those students who are on top of their game in this year's Primary Exit Profile PEP examinations, both securing places at the prestigious Mannings School in Savannah Lamar, Westmoreland.
1: I am feeling very good about it, and I'm glad that I have accomplished this goal because I have worked really hard for it and I have studied really hard.
2: I am feeling good for passing for the school that I wanted to go as my first choice, but I couldn't do it without the assistance of my teachers, support from my parents, and encouragement from my principal.
0: Sheffield Primary School top PEP performing boy Jonathan Edwards and top PEP performing girl Alana Johnson. Jonathan got an overall placement score of 379, posting highly proficient in both mathematics and language arts, and earned a score of 97% on his ability test.
2: When I was preparing for my PEP examination, I made a schedule so I could work effectively and get enough rest, so I could work on my best ability.
0: Meanwhile, Alana earned an overall placement score of 371.3 and 95% on her ability test. Here's how she prepared.
1: Some ways I studied, I went through past papers. My mom asked me questions. I went on PEP websites to look for questions, and I watched YouTube videos.
0: Principal of Sheffield Primary School, Dr. Vinette Malcolm, is boasting that 100% of its 34 grade 6 student cohort secured placement in their first school of choice, despite the disruption caused by Hurricane Melissa last year. She shared a few of the strategies implemented to ensure that students remained resilient in light of their situation.
3: One such situation, we did home visits. We offered care packages. We did parental engagement. We engaged our students and also our staff in psychosocial test sessions, and we considered those to be very impactful. We modified the curriculum. We placed emphasis on numeracy and literacy, aided by hands-on learning in the absence of connectivity and electricity. We resumed face-to-face learning with students of 4 to 6 on November 16, 2026, to minimize learning loss. One of our teachers even went ahead into different parishes less affected and prepared hands-on resources for our students. A number of our students gained placement at Cornwall College, Mannings High, Rossies, Belmont, to name a few. We are humbled by our performance, and we continue to give God thanks for what He has done for us, and we will continue to strive as a school. Sheffield Primary.
0: Approximately 70% of the students were placed in Pathway 1, while only 3% were placed in Pathway 3. Now it is the second day of school, and I'm curious to know what our former Sheffield Primary scholars are looking forward to.

0: 3% were placed in Pathway 3. Now it is the second day of school, and I'm curious to know what our former Sheffield Primary scholars are looking forward to at their new school, Mannings.
1: I'm looking forward to accomplish higher goals, be

0: Exactly.
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4: 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I'm Joy Kelly. 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On the seventh day of the seventh month in 1977, a massive hit emerged out of Joe Gibbs Records on North Parade in Kingston. Still popular today, 2-7's Clash by Culture has maintained its impact. Bet you're hearing it in your head as we speak. If that's not you, if you're not so familiar, let me help you. The lyrics start, "What a livam bambaye when the 2-7's clash." Now, when I first heard those lines, I didn't know what a livam bambaye was. I still don't. I just figure say something bad, like a autoclaps. But sometimes, two giants connect for results that are a net positive. And I can back that. On Monday, September 7, the new 2026-27 school year brought with it a brand new merger. Sports powerhouse Heidel has now officially joined with the Cumberland High School to form the Heidel Cumberland High School. Minister of Education, Dr. Dana Morris-Dixon, has committed to supporting stakeholders of Heidel High School and Cumberland High School as they adjust to the merger. Speaking at the official launch of the merger of both institutions on Monday, Minister Dixon acknowledged the mixed emotions and challenges presented by the union, noting that change is never easy. She further assured students, teachers, and parents of the institutions that the merger is in no way an erasure of either school's history or identity.
5: We're not asking anyone to forget their history. Both schools have strong histories, and we have to maintain that as we move forward. Our goal is to bring the best of two proud traditions together, building a new institution capable of achieving even more. And this decision that we took was an important one, and we believe

0: Water conservation. The National Water Commission, NWC, advises that you practice the four R's. What are they? Well, we touched on one yesterday. Repair. 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That's it for today's program. Join us next time when we'll highlight happenings round about JA. Until then, I'm Joy Kelly with studio engineer Joel Samuels. Walk good. A production of the Jamaica Information Service, the voice of Jamaica.
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0: And now, let's welcome Dr. Neil Gardner and Mrs. G. Good evening.
1: Good evening, Sir Donovan. Good evening, Doc.
2: Good evening, Mrs. G. Donovan.
0: Good evening, Doc.
2: Good evening, my brother and dear friend. And good evening to all of our listeners joining us from all over the world, I guess.
1: Yes, definitely, Doc. And I know that as you issue that trivia question a little later on, you'll figure out that, yes, it's all over the world. What do you have lined up for us, Doc, this first week of school?
2: We have lined up for you nervousness, trembling, or tremors. Nervousness, trembling, or tremors. I'm going to ask you, Mrs. G, to introduce to us the fact and the trivia question before we begin.
1: All right. And so the fact of the day

0: our listeners. Very, very simple fact, and that is why Doc has me introducing it, you know. It states, everyone has a tremor. Everyone has a tremor. And that comes as a major surprise to me. And so Doc is going to have to explain to us why everyone has a tremor. That's the fact. And the trivia question for today is simply this. When a hand is trembling, it means that the brain is making corrections to the motion of the hand at a rate that is A, faster than normal, B, slower than normal, or C, there is no relationship between the tremor and corrections of motion by the brain. I will restate the trivia question. When a hand is trembling, it means that the brain is making corrections to the motion of the hand at a rate that is A, faster than normal, B, slower than normal, or C, there is no relationship between the tremor and corrections of motion by the brain. Doc is trying to trick us today.
1: Well, listeners, as usual, this is how we try to do it, because what I've realized is that a good question must follow the bell curve in terms of the answers. Most people should get it wrong.
0: Like last
1: but
0: week, Doc,
1: 20% of the people should get it right. In fact, it's not just most people, it's not just last week, you know. I think every single trivia question that we've had, the majority answer has never been the correct answer.
0: That's true. The week before, when we had discussed, what is this?
1: Sacroiliitis? That's a couple of weeks ago.
0: Yes, or something like that. Yes, it's true. We had only a few persons selecting B, and everyone else. But you know what? Helen, Doc. Helen is always on spot, you know.
1: I don't know if it's always, but maybe. We have to go back and verify.
0: Like
1: I said, you know, like I said the last time, we should have a, we should keep track. And at the end of the year, which is approaching very rapidly, we should have a big announcement. And who knows, maybe we'll even throw in a gift to the person who has gotten the most points in terms of the most correct answers in all of our trivia. And this person has to have answered in everyone too. They can't answer in some and not in others. We have to have
0: Doc, I can tell you, based on my little notes, I'm looking back here. I think Helen is leading in this one. But yes, so listeners, repeat the trivia.
1: Yes, let me repeat the trivia. So when a hand is trembling, it means that the brain is making corrections to the motion of the hand at a rate that is A, faster than normal, B, slower than normal, or D, there is no relationship between the tremor and the corrections of motion by the brain. So when a hand is trembling, it means that the brain is making corrections to the motion, but this correction is happening at a rate that is either A, faster than normal when there's a tremor, slower than normal when there's a tremor, or there's no relationship between the tremor and the corrections made by the brain. So that's an interesting one, Mrs. Z.
0: Yes, as usual, listeners, we'll be getting some hints as we're going along. Want to say a quick hello to those who are joining us via Facebook. Hi, Lady Dahlia and Lady Faye, how are you doing? Trust that all is well with you. So, Doc, nervousness, trembling, or tremors, what is a tremor?
1: All right, so when we're dealing with tremors, we have to understand that there are good or normal, not good, but tremors that are considered to be normal and tremors that are considered to be pathological. This is the first thing that we have to start to appreciate. Now, the reasons why people shake vary widely. And so in the event that somebody is just simply trembling, usually we use the word trembling when it is not something that is related to a disease. So this is generally a term that is used for shakiness or slight involuntary movements that's often caused by stress, fatigue, or cold. But a tremor is usually a specific or often rhythmic neurological movement disorder

0: that can affect daily activities. So it's important to understand that regular trembling might not necessarily be a bad thing. However, a tremor could potentially be a bad thing. So we have to understand why the tremor is there, why we're shaking, and what does it mean when we shake. So with a tremor, it is usually involuntary, and it's usually rhythmic, and it may involve some specific body parts. So when we're talking about a tremor, usually we talk about the hands them trembling. You know, Mrs. G, some people have shaky hands. And so we want to, it's not just the hands though that can shake. Believe it or not, fingers, individual fingers can shake too. Not just a whole hand, you know. Just a finger or two might actually start to shake while the rest of the hand is not shaking. Imagine that, Mrs. G. Also, Also, arms may also shake. But a tremor can also affect the head, the face, the jaw, the voice, legs, or the trunk. Or when we say trunk, we mean the torso. The torso. So these are very important locations that can also involve a tremor that we need to start to understand so we can know how to identify it, so we can make proper diagnoses and get the right help to the persons that are experiencing such. Now, as we continue, when we're looking at the differences between the trembling and the tremor, when you look at normal physiological tremors, this is what we call often called trembling, normal physiological tremors, these may include just simple nervousness, Mrs. G. Somebody have a little nerves, them little nervous, and them hands start to tremble, as we say in Jamaica, tremble. Also, not just nervousness, but excitement. If somebody's excited, they can also have a little tremoring going on. If they are frightened, they can have tremors happening. If they are tired or hungry, but there is something that's not listed here and I want to point this out, and that is angry. If the person is angry, they can also have tremors. And I know that for a fact, because when I was in school, I used to tremble all the time when I get vexed. Probably because I couldn't fight and I used to get beat up often. So when I get vexed, I try to, you know, I try to control the emotions on the inside, but it's not going so well. So it's just bubbling up in your body and it just show up as a tremor. So these are things that we can kind of point out to. But then you also have, moving away from normal physiological tremors to abnormal tremors. Now, abnormal tremors have a greater impact on your day-to-day life and it can affect things like writing, eating, drinking, dressing, putting on the buttons on your clothes, using tools like knife and fork, you know. And sometimes, you know, Mrs. G, tremors can get so bad that if somebody's trying to use utensils, we usually recommend that they use a spoon instead of a fork, because the sharp points on the fork potentially could lead to injury. So we usually say, you know what, use a spoon, because it's harder for the spoon to cause problems for you. So these are all very, very important things. Now, speaking, somebody's voice box or their vocal cords can also come under the effects of tremors. And so when somebody is having tremors, whether it is from a disease, and it's usually from a disease process where the vocal cords are involved, you will hear them having a shaky voice. I don't know if you remember Katharine Hepburn. I mean, she's dead now, so I suppose we don't have to get permission to call her name. But she used to have a very shaky voice. Remember, England. Yeah, that kind of sound. When you have those, when you try to talk and your voice was shaking like that. So it is something to pay attention to as well. Shaking may also include walking and may also include other physical activities. So these are things that we want to kind of pay attention to. There are different types of tremors, Mrs. G, and I'm just going to quickly point it out in the last minute that we have before we have to go on our break. You have resting tremors. A resting tremor means that the tremor is happening when the body part that is involved is at rest. What does it mean? You see somebody sitting there talking to you and their hand is resting on their lap. And while their hand is resting on the lap, the hand is shaking.
1: Mm.
0: That is an example of a resting tremor because the body part that is shaking is completely at rest. It's, you're not using it to do anything. You have another one called postural tremor, where if you're trying to hold your body part stationary, it starts to shake. So, for example, in the case of postural tremor, if somebody stands up and extends their arms out in front of them, if it shakes during that specific action, then they're said to have a postural tremor. But you have other types of tremors. For example, an action tremor. An action tremor is a tremor that happens when the body part is in motion or is in action when you're using it. For example, when you're trying to use a fork or you're trying to sign your name or you're trying to, you know, you're at the bank and you're trying to sign for proof of identity and your signature no longer matches your signature from before because of the tremoring that's taking place. You know, I don't even know if tremoring is a word. Because of the tremor that's taking place, the shaking of your hand while it is in use. And then you have another one called intention tremor, where an intention tremor is where you're approaching a target and it starts to shake as you get closer to the target. So for example, if you're trying to touch your nose with your eyes closed or touch your nose or touch the edge of something delicately, and as your hand gets closer to it, before it alights on it, you like that word, Mrs. G? Before it alights on it, it starts to tremor as it gets closer to the target. This is what we call an intention tremor. So one more tremor is an essential tremor. An essential tremor usually is one that is totally benign and is familial. And oftentimes alcohol

0: one that is totally benign and is familial, and oftentimes alcohol will ease it. Was not a good solution, but it will.
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0: Indeed,
1: I just
0: indeed.
1: like to say good evening to you all once again out of my own mouth. And I'll hand over to you, Mrs. G.
0: Yes, welcome back, listeners. We are discussing nervousness, trembling, and tremors this evening on Back to Health. Let me share our telephone numbers with you so that you may call and join in our discussion this evening, 876-926-8631. 876-926-2178 or 876-926-7615. Our WhatsApp number is 876-553-5908. That's 876-553-5908. And there's a question for you, Doc, via WhatsApp.

0: in my voice. So here it is, Doc. Situational.
1: Yes, and well, you see, this is something that I can totally relate to. In that some persons have tremors that are worsened. Well, most people's tremors are worsened by an emotional state. Some people handle stress better than others. When you're asked to go in front of a blackboard or a chalkboard to do something before the class, if it is that you get really nervous in that situation, then the nervousness may be what is triggering an otherwise normal tremor in a person. It doesn't have to be that it's something that's disease related. Having said that, most tremors that are disease related tend to get worse when you add stress to it.
0: All right. And Lady Josset is saying, what about when one is holding a mic and the hand is trembling? Again.
1: Exactly, especially if it's a television situation or a situation where the person is going to be viewed by others. If they are in the view of other persons and they get self-conscious, and especially if their hands start to shake or they know that it tends to shake, then there's a positive feedback that tends to happen. Meaning that when I say positive feedback, it doesn't mean like a positive, like a nice feedback. Positive feedback means as the event is happening, it is triggering the event to happen more.
0: Oh,
1: As
0: okay.
1: opposed to a negative feedback, where as the event happens, something prevents the event from continuing to happen. So in the case of the positive feedback, holding the mic, you're holding the mic, you're in front of other people, you are aware that your hand is starting to shake, and because your hand is shaking, you get more self-conscious and it makes your hand shake more.
0: Okay.
1: So we, but then again, like I said, there are many tremors that get worse in a stressful situation. And if your hand is used to shaking from morning, your hand always shakes, especially when you're nervous, then that might not be something to worry about too terribly. But if your hand used to be pretty normal and not shaking at one stage, and now all of a sudden you start to notice that your hand is shaking, then that could be a sign that something is wrong.
0: All right. Special hello to those who have joined us by Facebook by going to Back to Health Talk Show. Hi, Lady Cynthia, Sir James. I'm seeing Lady Dawn and Lady Elise and Lady Norma out there. Wonderful to see you. Remember that you may go ahead and select your answers for the trivia using that link as well. Dai Dai is saying it's A Doc from
1: Mrs.
0: South
1: G, I swear to
0: Florida.
1: you, I believe it's Dee Dee. I
0: Is
1: don't think
0: Dai
1: it's
0: Dai?
1: Die Die.
0: Die, die. I'm gonna call it
1: Dee
0: die,
1: Dee,
0: die.
1: can you please send a
0: And
1: message and let us know whether it is Dee Dee or Die Die?
0: Princess Doc is saying it's B. Recall that last week it was Princess and Helen out there with A, and they were the ones who got it right last week. So Princess is coming with a strong B this week, Doc. So just line that up there. Let me see who else is out here saying, oh, Nerissa is in Runaway Bay. Is saying it's C, there is no relationship. So, right as we have it now, we have one per letter A, B, and C. Let's see here if there's anyone else putting in a response. No, but Doc, a question is coming to you from Jennifer. How different is a tremor from Parkinson's disease?
1: Well, a tremor is one of the symptoms of Parkinson's disease. But it's not that everybody with a tremor has Parkinson's, and it's not that everybody with Parkinson's will have a tremor.
0: Okay.
1: But with Parkinson's disease, in order for you to diagnose Parkinson's disease, you have to have a specific type of tremor that will trigger to us that this is likely a Parkinson-related situation. The type of tremor that we
0: Okay.
1: would often see with Parkinson's is the one that we described as a tremor at rest. This is a person who, when you look at them and their hand is just resting on a surface, like their lap or on a table, or if they're standing and their hand is hanging by their side, then you will notice that the hand is tremoring. But when they pick up the hand to like use it, whether it is to write their name or to use a pencil or to pick up an item, the tremoring

0: might actually either stop altogether or significantly reduce. This is an indication that there might be a Parkinson's related tremor happening for that person.
1: And Doc Melva is writing here, and she's saying, I have shaking hands, and it's only when I'm holding things. My grandmother and uncle had this problem. I'm 67 years old, and I still cut and sew, and I can transfer liquid and no spilling. But she says, I have shaking hands, Doc.
0: Right, so there is no spilling, but say that, read that last part again for me.
1: No spilling, and that she can transfer liquid and have no spilling. And she also would still, she still cuts and sews, and you know, obviously get she gets around, but she, her hands will shake. It's some aspect of this hereditary, Doc, when she mentions her grandmother and uncle.
0: Well, here's what's interesting about that, is that a lot of times it is often said that these things are familial, but generally speaking, what is usually familial is essential tremors tend to be familial, where it's not necessarily a disease process. So there often is some association in families when it comes to some types of tremors. And as I said before, not every tremor is the same. So we have to bear that in mind.
1: So Doc, who is at risk? Any particular age, any particular gender, nervousness, trembling, tremors?
0: All right, so when we deal with looking at tremors, it depends, because tremors have so many different causes. It depends on the particular cause. And so let's say for example, we're looking at Parkinson's. Tremors that's caused by Parkinson's is usually among the older population, people in the 60s and over, kind of a thing. So we

0: might be the sign, especially in a situation where they're in the presence of somebody who they're afraid of, or you have threatened that child and the child is afraid of the consequences. So it's important to kind of pay attention to these signs and make sure that the child isn't A, being psychologically abused or otherwise, because sometimes this is unfortunately the case in our world. When it's a younger person and there's no history of trauma, then depending on the type of tremor it is will determine how much we need to worry. So these are different things that we can get into a little bit more when we come back from our break. But yes, Mrs. G, these are very good questions.
1: All right, we're discussing nervousness, trembling, tremors here on Back to Health with Dr. Neil Gardner. As Doc indicated, when we come back from the break, we're going to continue our discussion here. We're going to also deal with this, these conditions. How are these conditions, nervousness, trembling, tremors, how are they diagnosed? And we will talk about that. And we will also revisit a trivia question. So please stay tuned.
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5: 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On Tuesday on Balancing Justice, we put the Legal Aid Council of Jamaica in the spotlight. Who qualifies for legal aid, and what kinds of cases does the council actually assist with? Is legal aid only for criminal matters, or can you get help when the dispute is civil? And let's tackle the elephant in the courtroom. Is there any truth to the perception that free lawyer means second-rate lawyer? Balancing Justice host Andre Earl KC discusses justice without the price tag with Executive Director of the Legal Aid Council of Jamaica, Mrs. Diane Watson, on Tuesday, September 8 at 9 p.m., right here on Radio Jamaica 94 FM. If you can't afford a lawyer, does that mean you can't afford justice?
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1: Welcome back, listeners, to the program. We're discussing nervousness, trembling, and tremors this evening on Back to Health. And Doc, before I share the telephone numbers for our listeners, if you could repeat the trivia question, because we have a number of persons sending in responses, but we want to hear from others. Could you please repeat the trivia question?
0: Okay, so when a hand is trembling, it means that the brain is making corrections to the motion of the hand at a rate that is A, faster than normal, B, slower than normal, or C, it doesn't matter. There's no relationship between the two. And let me kind of paraphrase or explain the question in probably more

0: lay people terms and give the same options. So when you see somebody's hand that is shaking, have even a relationship with the hand.
1: All right. So is the brain communicating to the hand faster, slower, or no relationship at all? Interesting.
0: That is the question of the day, Mrs. G.
1: All right. That is the question. Okay. The telephone numbers to call 876-926-8631. 876-926-2178 or 876-926-7615. Those are the numbers to call. Others are using up the WhatsApp, and that number is 876-553-5908. That's 876-553-5908. Joy over in Colleyville, Manchester Dock, is indicating here, whenever I am holding anything in my left hand, it shakes like crazy. She's been given a particular drug, but she doesn't think it is helping. Her left hand, anytime she holds anything in her left hand, Doc, it shakes like, she said, like crazy. Any comments?
0: It sounds to me that it's some kind of an action tremor, as opposed to her saying that she notices that when her hand is hanging by her side, she sees that it shakes like crazy. And it's not like she's saying, whenever I'm sitting there and my hand is on a table, it shakes like crazy. It's when she takes something in the hand, which usually when people say that, they mean that it is the hand is supporting the item. It's being held up by the hand, not just that their hand is around the item. Like, you know, when you sometimes hold a teacup, Mrs. G, and you have your cup still resting on the table, but you're just holding on to the handle of the cup. When people say they're holding on, when they hold an item, usually it's freely suspended by the hand. So in that case, if you're holding the cup and your hand shaking, it is not usually Parkinson's disease or something like that. This is usually more of an action tremor or an intention tremor. So in the case of an action tremor, quite often it is a cerebellar disease or something wrong with the coordination part of the brain. And so this is something to pay attention to as well. But depending on whether the person has, and I'll give you an example of a cause of it because I didn't say this earlier. But in the case of somebody with tremors, especially when they are holding an item or they're using

0: What more is saying it's a strong C. So both Nerissa and Dahlia are indicating a C. And while Princess is out there, she alone in the wilderness, saying it's B. All right. So the responses are coming in. Here is another question, Doc, for you
1: Yes.
0: from MJ. Can dementia and schizophrenia cause tremors? Because they know of someone, or this person knows of someone who shakes a lot, especially when given a glass of water to drink, and that this individual has schizophrenia and dementia, and they're being treated for that, Doc. So any connection between schizophrenia and dementia as well as tremor?
1: Okay,
0: To
1: so
0: tremor.
1: yes, so no, not yes. I'm not answering the question by saying yes. I'm saying yes, Mrs. G. All right, so with schizophrenia and dementia, those two conditions do not cause tremors to occur. However, the diseases that involve tremors may exist in the same person that also has another disease. And quite often, when somebody has an illness that involves the brain, it is not uncommon for them to have another illness that involves the brain. And an illness with tremor may involve the brain. So that's something to point out. The last thing to point out on that question is this. A lot of medications for psychiatric conditions, and schizophrenia is one, can lead to what is called movement disorders.

0: of tremor.
1: So it is a tricky way to answer it, but yes, shaking is likely associated with what we call it, seizure events. But it doesn't necessarily mean that because a person is seizing that it is necessarily a tremor. Now, it is tricky to look at them because

0: person has a tremor, we just say they're having the tics from a seizure. And I hope that kind of makes some sense. Yeah.
1: All right. And doc, how is this condition diagnosed?
0: All right. So when we're looking at tremors, the history

0: Parkinson's or a cerebellar issue from trauma doesn't necessarily follow that course. But you can have a cerebellar disease from a stroke. That can. So these are, that's important. So thanks for that question.
1: All right. So, and so, yes, Doc.
0: No, yes, right. So I was, there is a caller on the line, Mrs. G, if you want us to take it.
2: Hello, good night.
0: Hi, good night.
1: Yes.
2: How are you?
0: Hi, Auntie Hyacinth. It sounds like it's you.
2: My answer is A.
0: Oh, Auntie Hyacinth, you like to call in your answers. I love it. So you're calling, yes. Your answer is A.
2: A.
1: Wrong A.
0: How many have you gotten right so far, Auntie Hyacinth, of the ones that we have put out?
1: Let me see here.
0: None of them. And turn off your radio, Auntie Hyacinth. You have to turn off your radio. We're hearing it in the background.
1: I'm still checking, Doc. I'm all the way back in July.
0: I don't remember Auntie Hyacinth answering any correctly. No, maybe the first one. So I hope this is your first correct one, Auntie Hyacinth. We'll keep listening. So keep listening to the end of the show. We'll talk to you a little bit more about it. But your answer is A, that it goes faster. Got it.
1: Okay.
0: Thank you, Auntie Hyacinth.
1: And
0: have
1: just to say that Pauline also says that it is A. And Chocolate and Bev says it's B. And already we mentioned Nerissa and Delia over there saying it is C. Continue to send in your responses. A lot of you are doing that via WhatsApp, which is 876-553-5908. That's 553-5908. Please stay tuned.
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6: Are you a government pensioner? You're here.

0: same body part coming on close to the same time, then usually it is not one of the brain-associated causes. Usually it's not one of the brain-associated causes. The more likely cause for cramping as well as tremors in a body part that's happening close to the same time is usually more of a nerve problem or a spinal cord problem rather than a brain problem. And I'll discuss that. I might not have time to discuss it, the why that is so, tonight, because going to the why of it is going to totally give away my answer in the trivia question. And I just don't wish to give away my answer in the trivia question. I probably wrap up the trivia question a little earlier tonight, Mrs. G, and then try to explain that one a little bit.
1: Educate us.
0: So I'll use the answer to the trivia question to outline why it is that a spinal cord or nerve compression can result in tremors and cramping in a body part. So if you're having both of them coming on at the same time, clearly it is not something like Parkinson's, because Parkinson's doesn't cause cramping in a body part per se. It causes rigidity, but not cramping. So if you're seeing that you're experiencing both, then chances are it is more related to your spine. I hope that's helpful.
1: All right. And so, Doc, prevention strategies or any type of treatments for this condition?
0: So, yes, the treatment for the tremors depends on the cause of the tremor. Let me say that again. The treatment for the tremor depends on the cause of the tremor. So it is always a bad idea to say, okay, this drug is a drug for tremors. I have tremors, so let me take this drug to address my tremors. Because that's not how tremors work. Usually tremors are caused by some kind of a either neurological problem or some other disease process. So when somebody has a disease process going on, then that is something that you have to now find out what is really behind this happening. So tremors are very, you know, it's important for us to understand them, because they don't just happen by themselves. Quite often something is triggering the tremor to occur. And so we want to find out what the cause is and deal with the cause. For example, if it is caused by a dopamine deficiency in the brain, which is what Parkinson's is, then sometimes what is given is some kind of a drug that gives synthetic dopamine to the person to increase their dopamine resources or reserves in their brain, so that the brain will operate more normally and the body will operate more normally. That's one. Another thing might be something like hyperthyroidism, where the body's metabolic rate increases, and then there might be fine tremors associated with somebody with hyperthyroidism. And so medications are oftentimes the mainstay for addressing conditions such as this. Not that it is my favorite way of dealing with it, but it is what normally is done when somebody has a thyroid issue that is resulting in tremors. So whenever

0: realize that the hand is out of position and send a corrective signal, which means this. If the hand is shaking, it means that the brain is taking too long to correct the hand, and so the hand would have moved too far by the time the brain picks it up, that the movement is now visible by somebody else. So the correct answer, Mrs. G, if you are playing, is B. The motion is slower. Not the motion, the correction happens at a rate that is slower than normal. And that is the reason you end up seeing the tremor, is because by the time the brain is able to make the correction, the hand would have moved too far because the signal to correct it took too long to get there.
1: Oh. Princess, Chocolate, Bev and Marcel, congratulations.
0: Mrs. G, you sound upset.
1: Because, Doc, I was rooting for the A's, you know. I was over by the A's.
0: Oh, so you silently put up your A answer. Unfortunately.
1: Confession is good for the soul.
0: Welcome to the land of the wrong, Mrs. G. I know you're not used to it, but
1: no,
0: alas, here
1: I
0: we
1: am
0: go.
1: Not.
0: Well, thank you everyone for participating as usual. And once again, Mrs. G, I had a great question because the majority of the people got it wrong and some people got it right.
1: Oh, that is it. Doc, this is not us against you. We are
0: No. You can't. A good question is not a question that everybody get right. A good question is only the people who are bright get it right. Just kidding.
1: Listeners, we're going to

Good evening and welcome to Balancing Justice. I'm your host, Andre Earl. This evening, looking at the topic, Justice Without the Price Tag. And my special guest is Mrs. Diane Watson. She is an attorney at law and also executive

0: Park Walker and Aging Fair 2026. 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The Park Walker and Aging Fair 2026, September 10 at Emancipation Park.
1: Thank you for staying with me on Balancing Justice. So, in addition to the passing of Justice Carlton Patterson, it's now been brought to my attention that Justice Owen Parkin also passed. Now, Justin Owen Parkin, very, very nice judge, he used to be at Halfway Tree Criminal Court. And I remember he subsequently switched over to the civil court. Many people don't know that the corporate area was divided at the time into criminal court at Halfway Tree and Sutton Street, and also the civil court. Matters arising in Kingston would be dealt with in the Sutton Street Civil Court, and matters in St. Andrew would be in the Halfway Tree Civil Court. And then there was this fusion, and the corporate area court, the criminal court, was all dealt with at Halfway Tree as it is now, and the civil court at Sutton Street as it is now for the corporate era. But Justice Parkin also acted as a puny judge in the Supreme Court, and I had the pleasure of appearing before him there as well. So condolences to his family and colleagues. All right, so the topic this evening is justice without the price tag, and we're going to be exploring this very critical area. Navigating the legal system can be an overwhelming and confusing prospect, which is exacerbated by lacking the financial means to secure legal representation. So when liberty is on the line, should your bank balance determine your right to be heard? Enter Legal Aid, a system which is set up to provide free legal counsel to citizens who have limited means. But does free lawyer mean second-rate lawyer? You know, many of you think so. Will your interests be represented with the same level of care as those who can afford a flashy private attorney? On this episode, we explore the role and the services of the Legal Aid Council of Jamaica and what it really takes to secure equal justice under the law, regardless of your lack of finances. So joining me to break this all down is someone on the front lines of this particular type of work, Mrs. Diane Watson, attorney at law and executive director of the Legal Aid Council of Jamaica. That's an organization providing vital free criminal legal services to the Jamaican public. As always, I'm inviting you to be a part of the conversation. Share your questions and your comments. This is Balancing Justice, and it's a pleasure to have you with us. Good evening, Mrs. Diane Watson, and welcome to Balancing Justice. Great to have you.
2: Thanks for having me.
1: All right. So, I know you've had a long day.
2: Yes, sure.
1: Today you gave an excellent presentation at the 14th annual conference of the Association of Caribbean Commissioners of Corrections and Prison Services at the AC Marriott Hotel. And you did an excellent job, I have to say.
2: Thank you.
1: Mrs. Watson, well
2: thank
1: done.
2: Thank you. And you're an excellent host at that event as well.
1: All right. Thank you very much. And it really was great. Congratulations, by the way, to Brigadier Mason, Raj Mason, and his team, who put on an excellent conference thus far. It started yesterday and it goes through to Friday. Many exciting presentations today. Not only Mrs. Watson, but we had the Honorable

Chief Justice Brian Sykes OJ, he presented as well, and the DPP Miss Claudette Thompson KC, the public defender Mrs. Carolyn Reed Cameron KC, Mr. Hugh Faulkner, Mr. Christopher Townsend, Miss Faith Hall, and we also had a presentation from, there's one more person, I'll soon tell you who that person is, but it was absolutely excellent, high standard, high quality, and many participants there, approximately 200 persons from all across the region and internationally, in this whole matter of corrections, looking at the whole matter of corrections. So it really was good. Congratulations again to Commissioner of Corrections Brigadier Raj Mason and his hard-working team. So Madam Watson, this matter of legal aid, let's get right into it. Why is it needed, and what are the statistics available to you on Jamaicans who are unable to secure private legal services in the criminal arena?

0: Well, legally, it is essential. That right to counsel is guaranteed in our constitution, which shows how important it is. It's a very important right, and I want every Jamaican to know that, that they have a right to an attorney once they're arrested, detained, or charged with a criminal offense. Because as we know, it's challenging to be able to navigate the legal systems. Most persons are unaware of the terms, the processes,
1: yes,
0: and so they need to have an attorney. And it's not only the rich who should be coming to court with an attorney. Once someone is charged, whether they're rich or poor, they should have counsel to assist them.
1: So is it any criminal law offense that a Jamaican is entitled to this whole matter of legal aid, or are there restricted offenses?
0: So we provide two types of services where we assign attorneys. For duty counsel, and the duty counsel is the attorney who is available to go to a police station to assist someone who's arrested or detained, and so that for that service, it doesn't matter what the offense is. So once you're arrested or detained, you can just call the legal aid counsel. We'll send you an attorney. We don't inquire into the circumstances, the offenses. The attorney will do that. But if you need
1: and that's free.
0: That's completely free. There's no charge to anyone. You don't have to come into the office. There's no application process. You just call us.
1: So how does one know who the duty counsel is? Because, I mean, many people hearing us now may say to themselves, well, I wish I had known at the time. Is it that the police have a list
0: of
1: duty counsel at those stations?
0: Yes.
1: Yes.
0: They do.
1: And are they supposed to bring that to your attention when
0: yes.
1: you are being arrested?
0: When you're arrested, if you don't have a lawyer, you're the police, you have, you, once you indicate that you don't have a lawyer,

0: than 24 hours.
1: So can this happen on a weekend?
0: Yes. Sometimes we have to send counsel to the station on a weekend.
1: Can it happen after 5 p.m.?
0: It does happen sometimes after 5 p.m. Oftentimes, though, it happens during work hours, but their attorneys are available to go after hours if the police will accommodate us at that time.
1: All right. So the duty counsel, in terms of selecting the duty counsel, does the client have any say in that at all, the member of the public, or is it that you just assign a duty counsel?
0: Usually the client doesn't have a say. We would just send someone to the station to assist them.
1: All right. Now, the elephant in the courtroom. Let me deal with that right away, Mrs. Watson. There are many people who think that because it's legal aid, a legal aid assigned counsel, that somehow that counsel is not as good as the others. This is like a second-rate lawyer. Is there any truth to that perception?
0: No. So I want to debunk that perception. There's absolutely no truth to it. And, you know, I would like to draw a similarity to the doctors at KPH, for example. So people go to KPH and the same doctors will, you know, attend to them there.
1: Yes.
0: But these are the same doctors who will go to when they have their private practice.
1: Yes.
0: So it's a similar thing. So the lawyers, they are drawn from across the island. They have their own private practice. And they enlist with the council because they want to give back, you know, out of their civic responsibility to give back. So they sign up to assist persons and to provide legal aid services for persons. So the attorneys have their reputation to protect. They are the same lawyers you would go to retain.
1: And spend millions on.
0: Right.
1: But they provide it now free to you through the legal aid.
0: Through the legal aid.
1: No, the other thing is, sorry, you're going to say something?
0: I just wanted to make it clear that we also provide lawyers for persons who have matters in the criminal courts. So that's legal representation in court. And for that service, there is an application process. So we have duty counsel,
1: yes,
0: at the early stages, and then if the matter progresses in court, we have legal representation where we assign attorneys for that.
1: Again, free.
0: It's free. We all, however, do a means test to determine eligibility, and sometimes we ask for a contribution if the person can contribute to their defense. That contribution is paid into a fund, and from that fund, we use monies from that fund to pay for expenses to advance the defense of persons who are legally aided. So, if a legally aided client needs a DNA expert to prove their innocence, we will use the monies from that fund to engage the services of the DNA expert.
1: All right, so not just the whole matter of the attorney assisting you, but also expert evidence in form like a DNA. Oh, that's
0: right.
1: Fantastic.
0: We don't leave you alone because you're legally aided. We follow through to ensure that you get the best possible outcome. You get the best possible opportunity to advance your defense.
1: Yes. Well, before I even go further, let me just pause and ask you to tell your numbers. The numbers so that people hearing you now can know how it is that they access you by telephone, by email, and any other means available. You know, so I want to share those with us now.
0: Okay.
1: And I'll be repeating them, listeners, throughout the program.
0: All right. So our telephone number is 948-6999. And they can visit us at our offices at 6 Oxford Road. That's across from Kia Motors, near to the Twin Towers. They can reach us by email.
1: That's at Kingston 5.
0: Kingston 5. There's an email address that you can reach us, and it's aid.legal@moj.gov.jm. We have a WhatsApp line, and you ask about if, you know, they can reach us after hours. So we have a WhatsApp line. It's at 876-505-9375.
1: All right.
0: And of course, for those persons who

0: probably not don't have any credit on their phones, is a toll-free line, 888-JUSTICE. So that's 888-587-8423.
1: Okay. All right, so listeners, there you have it. Get your pens ready. I'm going to be repeating that so that you can take note of that. It may be that you are aware of somebody now who is in custody, who needs this kind of assistance, and it's your duty to help your brother, man. So the numbers are 876-948-6999. That's 6999. The address is 6 Oxford Road, Kingston 5. And the email address is aid.legal@moj.gov.jm. And the WhatsApp is 876-505-9375. And the toll-free line is 888, that's 888-587-8423, or 888-JUSTICE. So there you have it. I'm going to repeat it again throughout the program so that you get an opportunity to make a note of that. So you can be accessed. So is this service available island-wide, or is it localized to the corporate area? How does it work?
0: It's available island-wide. We also do have a mobile justice unit, where so that's a bus that's donated by the Canadian government, and it's equipped with an attorney on board, and we travel across the island. We travel to justice centers, and they're in every parish. We travel to underserved areas. We even go to associations. We assist anyone who needs assistance. So persons can reach us. We're breaking down the geographical barriers by going out to persons. So the service is available island-wide.
1: All right. I have a question here on WhatsApp. Yes. Good evening to you and your guest, Mr. Earl. I'm seeking help to get a legal aid lawyer to deal with an estate matter, namely administering, because two persons are tenants in common on the purchase agreements and they died. It needs to be done before a title can be released for the property. But I'm not financially able to get a lawyer, and I would be grateful if Mrs. Watson could assist me in that area, please.
0: All right.
1: So very important point now, if you assist in all areas of the law.
0: So currently, the Legal Aid Council, we do not assign lawyers in criminal matters. In civil matters. Currently, what is happening, though, is that we have just recently conducted a feasibility study to provide civil legal aid. But as I said, we're not yet there. The caller or person sent in the WhatsApp can reach out to one of the legal aid clinics, and that's the difference between the legal aid clinics and the council. There are three main clinics island-wide. There's one in Montego Bay at 42B Union Street. That's the Montego Bay Legal Aid Clinic. The person can reach out there if they're in that area, or to the Norman Manley Law School Clinic, or they can also contact the Kingston Legal Aid Clinic.
1: All right. Thank you very much for that. So any indication as to when the Legal Aid Council of Jamaica is going to start taking up the matter of civil matters, or is it that we have to wait a little longer?
0: Well, we're hoping to launch a pilot project next year. There was a meeting recently, and we're hoping that we'll be able to at least start a pilot project probably in, we're looking at starting in St. Anne and Clarendon to see how best to provide legal aid, you know, to civil legal aid.
1: Yes.
0: We're committed to seeing this through because, you know, I do believe that having access to justice must be extended to civil matters. And, however, though, I just want to have put a little caveat here. However, we will be doing civil legal aid in certain matters, especially matters where persons are vulnerable. So for example, in personal injury matters where attorneys will take those on contingency, meaning that they will take the matters and then they collect their fees after the matter, you know, the matters come to a successful resolution. We would necessarily do those. So the matters will be limited, and we have to look at the clients to make sure that they really need the service.
1: All right. So that's something that you are projecting for the future. That does not happen now.
0: No.
1: Okay. All right. Question. Where does the money come from? How do you fund this kind of representation for members of the public?
0: Right. So funding for the Legal Aid Council comes from the government of Jamaica. So it comes from the Consolidated Fund. And we have what is called a closed budget, in the sense that at the beginning of the financial year, the government will allot a certain amount for the legal aid scheme. So the funding comes from the government.
1: All right. Thank you very much for that. So listeners, you may have your questions, and this is the time now that you get to participate. 876-926-7615. 876-926-8631. 876-926-2178 or 888-991-2080. You may send a WhatsApp to 876-553-5908. As I said, this is your moment now to participate. Let me see if I can take a call here. Hello, good evening. Good evening.
2: Good evening.
1: Good evening, my brother and friend. Go ahead for me, please.
2: Good evening, Mr. Andrew.
1: Yes, man. Good evening to you.
2: Well, before I say what I want to say, I must say congratulations to you.
1: To me?
2: To you.
1: Uh-huh.
2: With your program.
1: Okay.
2: And I just spoke to you about something, and you sent me... Give me the number of a lawyer.
1: Right.
2: And we spoke, and things are going through quite good.
1: Okay, I'm happy to hear that.
2: What I want to ask this lady.
1: Yes, Mrs. Watson. Yes.
2: Right. I had a piece of land which my father died right now. I went to the legal aid first, and the lady spoke to me and tell me what I should do. And when I went back there, and she told me that she couldn't do it, and then she sent me to a private practitioner.
1: All right. So I'm glad you raised this point so that we can clarify it again for you. Now, the Legal Aid Council of Jamaica that Mrs. Dan Watson is executive director of does not deal with civil matters like land disputes or acquiring land or anything like that. They deal with the criminal law matters. All right, so if somebody is arrested, for example, or charged with a criminal offense, wounding, murder, a sexual offense, things like that, that is what they deal with. They don't deal with... Yes.
0: Right. But what we do, though, is to give legal advice and information to persons. So if they call in and they want some advice as to how to treat with it, we can give them that advice. But we don't assign lawyers. We can't assign lawyers.
1: Right.
0: The law does not permit us now to assign lawyers in civil matters.
1: All right. So is the clinic going to need for that, not the council? There's a little difference.
2: I went there first, and then he told me that I should go to the land department, find out if this case had a title. And then I went there, and it didn't. So I went back to her, and then that was the time when she said to me, she was full, and I would have to send me to a private attorney.

0: legal aid clinic, but they have taken over many of those legal aid type matters.
1: So this, they don't have this service in Montego Bay yet then?
2: Yes.
0: They have it in Montego
2: it's
0: Bay.
2: It's in Montego Bay, 42B Union Street.
1: But so why did, when I went there, she told me.
2: Where did you go?
1: Huh?
2: Where did you go?
1: I went to the legal aid at Union Street, the office there, and she told me I should go to the landlord office, find out if the property had a title, and get back to her. And when I went back there, she told me that I should go to, she give me a name of a private attorney that I should go to.
2: Okay, so what I can do for you is probably I could take your number.
0: All right, so hold the line. Yes, hold the line, and Donovan will take your particulars, and then right after that we're going to go to the break. Well, let me just do another WhatsApp message here, and then we go to the break. So I have a message here. Good evening, Mr. Earl and guest. Can someone request a particular lawyer for legal aid? Well, let's start there.
2: Okay. It has been done. Persons sometimes ask for a particular lawyer, but there's no guarantee you're going to get that particular lawyer. Oftentimes we try to accommodate persons, but sometimes we're just not able to. Probably attorneys not available, or probably has too many matters already assigned. You know, it could be for any number of reasons, but so technically you can ask, and it may or may not be granted.
0: All right. The other question arising from this listener is, can you say what is the success rate of winning cases by legal aid lawyers?
2: So we actually do not track the number of cases that where persons have, where the matters have been dismissed. We do client satisfaction surveys, and based on those surveys, we're getting high percentages of persons who are satisfied with the services that they received.
0: Okay, in terms of timeliness, in terms of attention to their matter,
2: right,
0: and the overall result. There's another question here. Is there any particular type of case that the legal aid will not take? I think you answered that already in terms.
2: Well, there are cases in court that we will not do, that they're exempted. They're exempted offenses under the Act. So some offenses under the Dangerous Drugs Act. So if you're dealing in, say, for example, marijuana, we're not able to take those. And money laundering type offenses, we do not do those. And very minor offenses where there is a small fine and no mandatory imprisonment and no criminal record. So a small fine, no record, we don't normally take those. Those are exempt, minor offenses.
0: Minor offenses, and such as
2: traffic offenses. I mean, we do a few traffic offenses, dangerous driving and driving with excess alcohol.
0: Right.
2: Because for those, you know, you can be imprisoned.
0: So why you exclude drug offenses and money laundering offenses?
2: They're currently excluded. I can only assume that the parliament felt,
0: so they don't want to give help
2: to persons who are benefiting from crime.
0: But who says they are benefiting? They are innocent. They are presumed to be innocent until proven guilty. So if they say, hey, I am not guilty, and that's why I need a lawyer, because someone has said that I've been involved in some kind of drug trafficking and I'm innocent.
2: The truth is that is a provision that we're currently looking at.
0: Yes. I'm not going to trouble you with that anymore. But we need to get the minister on and tackle him, the Honorable Mr. Delroy Chuck Casey, to come and answer that question. Because
2: I think minister is actually looking at it.
0: Yes.
2: Because we are, well, he has a proposal to take to parliament to increase the tariff. And in that proposal, and not only that, the Legal Aid Act is being reviewed. And as part of that review, we're looking at the accepted offenses.
0: Yes, man. Yes. They should just remove that, because it seems inconsistent. You have a constitution that says you are presumed to be innocent, and then at the same time, the parliament is saying, hey, we're not going to offer any

0: assistance for you, even though you're presumed to be innocent, because you shouldn't be engaged in that type of conduct. Come on, Parliament, wake up. All right, we're going to take a break, listeners, and come back with more on Balancing Justice.
1: Me.
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1: Thank you for staying with me on Balancing Justice. 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We're talking about justice without the price tag, the Legal Aid Council of Jamaica. This Hello. Body gives you access to justice. Good evening, my brother and friend. Hello. Go ahead for me, please.
2: Hello.
1: Hello, I'm hearing you. Go ahead, please, sir.
2: You told me that I should hold because you were going to let the police take my number.
1: The policeman. Donovan, the policeman, never took it. All right. Donovan, take this number from me, please. Let me go back to the phones here. Hello. Good evening.
2: Hello.
1: Yes. Hello.
2: Hello.
1: Yes. We're trying to sort that out.
2: Okay.
1: Yes. Just hold for me. He's going to take
2: okay.
1: it.
2: Okay.
1: All right. Good. So, I think he is on... 8631. So you can take him on that. Great. Hello. Hello.
2: Hello.
1: Yes. Good evening, my brother and friend. Go yes, ahead for me, please. Evening. Yes. How are you,
3: Mr. Yes. I am giving thanks, sir.
1: All right, my brother. Go ahead for me, please.
3: All right. The question that you the tagline that he used to announce the program.
1: Yes.
3: I can say because of somebody who have shared a very terrible experience that they've had with the Legal Aid Council.
1: Yes.
3: Where they had a case and they were assigned a legal aid lawyer who was a young lawyer, seemed as if just coming out of law school. And he took the case

0: And when he went to the court, the lawyer that he was up against was somebody very seasoned in there and seemed to know every judge. And so obviously was intimidated by the lawyer. And when he did not prepare the case properly, and as a result of that, the person had lost the case. Because, you know, he was, told that he was pinning his law book and he was not sure and all of that and so forth. So it's a little while now anyway, so I don't know if things has changed.
1: But you're getting all of this secondhand, it sounds like. That wasn't your personal experience.
0: Well, yeah, right.
1: This is hearsay.
0: But it's somebody who, as a matter of fact, I was actually there with the person.
1: Oh, you went to court on those occasions?
0: Yes.
1: All right. Mrs. Watson, you want to comment?
2: No, if I may, it sounds to me like you're saying that it was a civil matter because he was up against some other lawyer.
0: Yes.
2: So it wouldn't be the legal aid counsel.
1: There's a distinction, caller, and we've been trying to make it in the program, between the legal aid counsel and the legal aid clinic.
0: Oh.
1: Probably need to amend the name, you know.
2: Yes.
1: This is what I call it, the legal aid criminal counsel or something like that. Because it seems to create quite a bit of confusion.
2: Right.
1: So this body, the Legal Aid Council of Jamaica that Mrs. Watson is involved with as executive director, deals with criminal law matters.
0: Oh.
1: The legal aid clinic, like Norman Manley Legal Aid Clinic or the one in Montego Bay, those deal with civil and criminal. But they also deal with civil matters, and it's a completely different body.
0: Okay.
1: All right.
0: Yes, thanks.
1: Thank you very much. But you
2: yes.
1: But he raised a very important question.
2: And I want to take it on. Right. So we do not assign junior attorneys to any serious matters.
1: Yes.
2: As a matter of fact, where the matter is very serious and or complex, we assign two attorneys. We'll assign a senior, we'll assign a junior as well. And why we do that is because we want to like foster a mentorship program so that the juniors will learn from the seniors.
1: Right.
2: And we also want to give assistance to the client to ensure that, you know, you have someone who can do the research and to assist the senior.
1: Yes.
2: So we would not assign a junior attorney from law school to just coming out of law school to any serious matters.
1: All right. But how are your attorneys chosen?
2: So we have a
1: roster. Is it possible for somebody fresh out of law school to become a legal aid counsel lawyer? That's possible.
2: Yes.
1: Graduate today, call to the bar tomorrow, and they can apply to us. Okay.
2: Usually, we would start them off with duty counsel work. And we encourage them to get
1: which is going to the police station and doing a bail application, taking information. Right. A question and answer session,
2: Something very simple.
1: Okay.
2: Something very simple. We never assign them to any serious matters.
1: Right.
2: Not at all.
1: Okay, so the serious matters are dealt with by more serious
2: senior attorneys.
1: Okay.
2: Right.
1: All right, got you. Now, in terms of, let me flip the coin, and attorneys listening to you now are saying to themselves, okay, I hear you, Mrs. Watson, I hear you, Andre, but I don't know if I want even try for that, because I don't know what the kind of payment is like and so on. What kind of remuneration is there available for somebody who signs up as a legal aid counsel? That's one. And two, I remember at one point there used to be a delay in payments.
2: Has that improved? A thing of the past.
1: Yes.
2: Yes. So, you know, I would say, and when an attorney is coming to us and come for orientation, I explain to them that it's a very fulfilling, rewarding experience to do legal aid. They get exposure, they get experience, and even though we do not pay market rate, it adds up. It adds up, and it can become quite lucrative.
1: Yes.
2: You know, yes. it does add up. So.
1: All right. So do you have any special appeal, especially to the rural areas, Westmoreland, Hanover, St. James, etc.? Well,
2: most definitely.
1: Yes.
2: We do have some underserved areas. You know, most of the attorneys are in Kingston. We have just over 900 attorneys on the panel.
1: 900?
2: Yes, we have a lot of them on the panel. Yes. And probably 60% are in Kingston.
1: Yes.
2: So we need attorneys to provide services in the rural parishes.
1: Where's the greatest need?
2: Hanover.
1: Hanover.
2: Yes.
1: Okay.
2: Yes.
1: All Hanover, right. So Hanover attorneys. And Miss Lucy, if you are listening, you can probably round up some of those Hanover attorneys who can therefore apply to the Legal Aid Council of Jamaica and become members of the council, providing that service. All right. Reminding you listeners, let me give you the numbers again for the Legal Aid Council of Jamaica. 876-948-6999. The address is 6 Oxford Road, Kingston 5. The email address is aid.legal@moj.gov.jm. The WhatsApp number is 876-505-9375. And you can call toll-free 888-JUSTICE, which is 888-587-8423. So you have those numbers. Try, if you need, to get assistance from the Legal Aid Council of Jamaica. Let's go back to the telephones. Hello.
3: Hello.
1: Good evening.
3: Hello.
1: Good evening. I'm hearing you.
3: Good evening. Mr.
1: My brother and friend, how are you?
3: I'm okay now. I see that matters comes up before, and the inmate, the cancer patient, did ask for a legal aid, and that even offered to him, Mr. Ray Morgan, asked for a legal aid in terms of his matter, and that not even offered to him. So I am now looking at a system where it only looked like we ought to get the access to justice in this country. We have to have proper money to get proper legal service.
1: All right, let me let Mrs. Watson deal with that right away.
2: Not at all. So, are you saying that Mr. Morgan was in custody and asked for legal aid and did not receive it?
3: Before the trial has finished and commenced, he asked for a legal aid and that not even offered to him.
2: So, you requested legal aid in court?
3: Yes, please.
2: Well, I can't see where someone requests legal aid in court and not receive it. And everybody who comes to our offices, once they qualify, they get legal aid. So I'm not sure.
3: He had requested legal aid and that it was denied. He had get.
1: Who denied it? Who you are saying denied the legal aid?
3: The judge.
2: The judge denied legal aid. Is it that he was assigned several attorneys and didn't want any of those?
3: He was assigned attorney and his money had run out.
2: No, he paid someone.
3: Say it again?
2: You're saying that he paid an attorney?
3: Yeah.
2: And he didn't have any more money to pay any other attorney. And he asked the judge in court?
3: Yeah.
2: And the judge told... And you're saying that the judge told him no?
3: Yeah, he didn't appoint any legal aid to him.
2: Is it that was in the middle of the trial and the trial was almost near to an end or something?
3: I thought it would before the trial commenced.
2: That is very unlikely. Was it a serious matter, the offense, in terms of the offense?
3: Mr. John Clark and Mr. Terrence Williams had argued for him at the Court of Appeal and they even take it to the Privy Council and he had won his case based on the length of time and also the error that the judge had passed. 3-4 year sentence, and that was a parish court matter.
2: Well, Carla, you know, I would dare to say that is a one-off incident. It doesn't normally happen. As counsel, when we sit in court, once persons come in without attorneys, the judges are usually quick to say, you know, call upon someone and one of the attorneys at the bench and say, please take this assignment, or the registrar will call one of the attorneys on the panel So that doesn't normally happen. I'm not sure what the circumstances are in relation to Mr. Morgan's case, but that is not the norm.
3: But in relation to that,

0: only get quality legal service only if you have money?
1: No, sir. You get the same quality legal service if you're legally aided, or if with or if you know, it's the same service that you get. The lawyers are going to give their all to the legally aided clients.
0: Well, you are now saying that even King Council do legal aid matters.
1: Yes.
0: And young bright junior attorney that just leave law school had done legal aid matters and had get through in terms of whether acquitted or the circumstances.
1: I didn't get that point.
0: I am saying that even King Council do legal aid.
1: Yes.
2: So you are supporting the point that senior counsel provide assistance in legal aid matters. Yes. That's exactly what is being said by Mrs. Watson.
0: But for the normal person, they just think say legal aid isn't a valuable lawyer, or isn't a person who would put out the normal work that a paid lawyer would put out.
1: Yes.
0: If it is that he had get paid from the client.
1: Right. It's a misconception. And the truth is, the persons who actually use the system, they say otherwise. It's persons who are looking on who normally say, well, you know, you probably won't get the same. But the persons who actually use the system, because when a matter is finished, we try to reach out to the clients to find out how they feel about the service. And as I said earlier, the feedback is usually very good. As a matter of fact, I have so many success stories. For example, we had a gentleman who sometimes at the counts we just do impromptu checks at the police stations to see if there's anyone there who doesn't have an attorney. And on one, sorry?
0: 2007 justice reform, we see that matters is too expensive, too slow, too adversarial. All of these kinds.
2: Yeah, hold on. But Mrs. Watson was making a point a while ago. East Central, yes.
1: Right. So I was indicating that we went to the police station. Saw a young man who was a bus conductor charged for assault, didn't have an attorney, didn't get any visit from anyone. We assigned him a lawyer, and months later we got a call from him to say that, you know, the trajectory of his life just completely changed that day when he said that, you know, he was surprised that someone else cared. Someone cared enough to give him an attorney. The attorney assisted him, he was acquitted. And he was calling us from overseas because he had applied for a job overseas and gotten a job. He says he was not going to go back on the bus. He didn't want to get in more fights with anyone.
2: Yes.
1: His life just completely changed. So we've had so many success stories.
2: Yes, and I hope he'll send some money to contribute to the legal aid fund. All right, East Central, I'm going to leave it there. You hear? All the best to you. Thank you very much. All right, I have this this question here from a listener. Good night, Mrs. Watson. Is it possible for a legal aid attorney to sit in on a Q&A session and then they don't continue the matter in court re a firearm case?
1: All right. So, in terms of having the attorney who comes to the Q&A, we expect them to go to the very first court date and then their duty will end. Ideally, we'd want the same attorney to continue in the matter. But
2: throughout, yes.
1: Right. That's ideal. But sometimes, if the counsel is not sufficiently senior, we might not send him to do a firearms matter. Remember now that the legislation has changed. And the maximum penalty is a mandatory penalty,
2: yes.
1: Up to some 15 years mandatory. Yes. And so we'd want a senior attorney to do the matter. So sometimes we might assign a different attorney.
2: Yes.
1: From the one who did the Q&A.
2: All right. So there it is, caller. Now, I have this very troubling message here now. Good night. I was molested at the age of 13. The person who did it wasn't arrested, and it is going on 20 years. I and the person have a good relationship now and would like the matter to be finished. Does the case have to go in front of a judge, or could it be done at the station? I would like to know. I don't wish for it to be in the court. Can a legal aid help me with a situation like this?
1: Well, caller, I'm very sorry to hear about that situation that happened to you. I'm really sorry about that.

0: terms of, it seems you're asking, because it appears that the person has not been charged. I'm not sure. It doesn't appear so. That probably you have not even reported it. I would suggest that you call the Victim Services Division to speak with someone there to determine how best to proceed with this matter. It would appear that you might need some counseling, and the Ministry of Justice, we have an excellent Victim Services Division. They will walk you through the process, talk you through it, and then you can determine how to proceed if you want to have the person arrested, because there's no statute of limitation on these sexual offenses, so you can report it at any time. But they will be better able to walk you through it first, and then you can make a determination as to how you move forward. And in terms of providing an attorney for the victims, the council does not provide attorneys for the victims, but the DPP's office, those attorneys there would be your attorney if you do decide to lay charges against him.
1: All right, thank you for that. And Errol from St. Mary, Mr. Earl, please do a part two. All right, I will look into that for you and see if I can implore Mrs. Watson to come back again to share with us. Somebody is here asking, is the Legal Aid Council and Legal Aid Clinic completely free, or is there a small fee? If they are free and funded by the government, why are they two separate entities? Why not merge them?
0: That's an interesting proposition. So the Legal Aid Clinics, they do also, they conduct means tests as well, and there is a fee associated with their services. Small fee, but nonetheless, there's a fee associated with the services. As I said, at the council, duty council is completely free. Sometimes, depending on the client's means, we might ask for a contribution for legal representation in court. But for the most part, our services are free. In terms of the merger, I think that's a policy decision that the government would have to make if they would want to do a merger. But as I said, we're actually looking into having the council take on civil matters in the future.
1: All right. Final question to you, Mrs. Watson. Does the Legal Aid Council represent minors, and what additional sources or services are available for accused who are minors?
0: Yes, so we do represent minors. I think last year represented just over 400 minors. As a matter of fact, prior to the passage of the Legal Aid Act, there was a Poor Prisoners Defense Act, and persons used to be assigned attorneys under that legislation.
1: Yes.
0: But there was a push for the Legal Aid Act because we wanted to be able to assist children.
1: Yes.
0: And so that act was passed with that in mind. And so we do give that kind of assistance to children. We also have, as our standard operating procedures at the office, that the attorneys who are assigned to deal with matters with children know that they can refer them to the Child Diversion Program. That's an excellent program where we kind of divert the child from the criminal justice system and even divert their behavior.
1: Yes.
0: You know, try to assist them with behavioral issues.
1: Right.
0: So we do provide them with that kind of assistance.
1: All right. Thank you very much for that. We have to wrap, listeners, but let me give you the opportunity now to take the numbers, the information for the Legal Aid Council of Jamaica once more. And don't keep it to yourself. Share it with everybody you know. So the numbers are 876-948-6999. Or the WhatsApp number 876-505-9375. The toll-free number 888-JUSTICE. That's 888-587-8423. I want to thank Executive Director, Mrs. Diane Watson. Thanks to Donovan Dacres. I'm your host, Andre Earle. This evening, we're looking at justice without the price tag. Join me again next week for much more on Balancing Justice. Until then, you have a great evening.
2: Thank you so much indeed, Andre Earle, there with Balancing Justice. Do join

0: Join us next Tuesday at 9 for much more. We invite you now to stay tuned for the news roundup, and that's next right here. 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It's half a minute past 10.
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2: Shane Burke with the latest from the Radio Jamaica News Center. The University Hospital of the West Indies is warning the public that its accident and emergency department is currently dealing with patient numbers beyond its normal capacity. The hospital says that this is resulting in longer than usual waiting times, particularly for patients whose conditions are assessed as less urgent. The UHWI says patients will continue to be prioritized based on the severity of their condition, with critically ill patients receiving immediate attention. The accident and emergency department remains operational, with medical, nursing, and support teams continuing to provide emergency care. The hospital is asking people seeking medical attention and their families for patience and understanding during this period. Persons with non-emergency conditions are being encouraged to seek care at their nearest health center or primary care provider where appropriate. The Industrial Disputes Tribunal, IDT, has stepped in to prevent tanker drivers represented by the Petroleum Tanker Drivers Association, an affiliate of the Union of Clerical, Administrative and Supervisory Employees, from taking industrial action. In the order seen by Gleaner, the IDT noted that it is satisfied that industrial action has begun in contemplation or to further an existing industrial dispute. The ruling was handed down last evening. The tribunal said the Ministry of Labour and Social Security had referred the matter to it for consideration. On Sunday night, there were rumblings that trouble could be brewing in the sector, with reports emerging that tanker drivers were contemplating strike action. However, in a social media post on X, Energy Minister Darrell Vaz dismissed the reports, labelling them as irresponsible, while insisting that he was not aware of any plan for industrial or disruptive action in the sector. The IDT says any such industrial action which has begun in contemplation or furtherance of the industrial dispute must

0: We had a massive meeting with a lot of the drivers right across the country, and the instructions were given for the drivers to return to work on Monday morning. However, the employees at Ruby's Energy Jamaica Limited did not report to work as they had previously reported that they were on 3 days sick leave. We indicated to the tribunal that, as far as we're concerned, by this morning, all the workers would be back on the job, and that we'll be submitting briefs to deal with the issue as it relates to the constructive dismissal of Mr. Aduke Walker, a tanker driver employed by Ruby's. We, in fact, the ministry did send the terms of reference, and we had some issues with the terms of reference, and we have indicated to the tribunal that we did have some issues with the with the terms of reference.
1: UK's President Vincent Morrison. The Independent Commission of Investigations, INDICOM, is probing more than 200 fatal shootings since the start of the year. The latest reported armed confrontation occurred in Watson Grove in Portmore St. Catherine this morning. Two men were fatally shot and a firearm reportedly seized during a police operation. The police have not yet released any details on the incident. It's being alleged that the men were linked to a murder in Gregory Park yesterday. This brings to 207 the number of people fatally shot by the police in 2026. This compares to 215 fatal shootings recorded over the similar period last year. Nine fatal shootings have been recorded over the first 8 days in September. 19 fatal shootings were recorded last month. President of the Jamaica Teachers Association, LaSonia Harrison, says many of the schools in Western Jamaica are not ready for the new school year. The JTA president, who has been touring schools in the West since yesterday, said she's deeply concerned about the conditions of the schools, most of them now undergoing reconstruction following damage caused by Hurricane Melissa. Speaking with members of the media following today's tour, the JTA president asserted that the conditions at some schools are not conducive to learning and teaching. She added that teachers and administrators are now concerned about the safety of students as reconstruction exercises are being undertaken.
2: We know school should be about the matter of teaching and learning. For some schools, it may be that they're accommodating the children based on the situations that we're observing. But hats off to our administrators and teachers who have become site supervisors, construction site supervisors, yes, and safety managers on school plants, because they certainly have to have taken a crash course, or it's an on-the-job training based on what it is that they have to be navigating with the construction taking place, as well as to ensure the safety of our children while they have been invited back into the school space.
1: President of the Jamaica Teachers Association, LaSonia Harrison. She's also lamenting that in a number of schools, no work is taking place. Prime Minister Dr. Andrew Holness says learning does not have to be confined to four walls, as several schools continue to grapple with structural damage almost a year after Hurricane Melissa. Dr. Holness says amid soaring temperatures, students can benefit from being closer to nature and learning in cooler environments.
3: I was reading the newspapers where they highlighted children learning outside the classroom under trees. When I was going to school, that was my favorite time because the classrooms were so hot. And there, you know, I'm not excusing the lack of resources in some schools. Oh, but the truth is that sometimes, you know, I visited the classrooms a few times. Granted, I visited them in my jacket and tie, and so I may be a little bit hotter than those in the classroom, but the classrooms are unbearably hot, many of them. And so we should not look down on having our children learn closer to nature in cooler environments and in a setting that is more supportive of learning.
1: Prime Minister Dr. Andrew Holness. And that's the latest from the Radio Jamaica News Center. I'm Hal Shane Burke. Good evening.
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0: Hey, gotta make it just about 19 and a half minutes after 10 o'clock. It's another Tuesday. Let me say good evening and welcome to this, the Nightcap for Tuesday, day number 8.
1: Came into my life a stranger. You captured my heart.
0: Mr. G, my friend out of New York City. Oh, my goodness. Bless up yourself, all right?

Nikisha from White House in West Berlin. Top of the evening to you. So to my good friend, Lady Maxine, all the way from Abu Dhabi. Oh, she ever locked it for sure. Two hearts can make it together, you know. Teddy P, Stephanie Mills, big time classic. Hey Grace, how you doing, my friend? Hope you had a great day. Here to relax and to unwind as we look towards another day, Wednesday, straight ahead.

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I Sharon from Sunborn inside of Canada right now. Locked and enjoying, thanks for the company. Lady Laney made it home safely. Good to know.

Getting down to the bottom of the hour, just ahead of our Showers of Pentecost coming your way. Rod Stewart, and in my heart, Forever Young. Sometimes we wish we could be young, always, eh? And they say you're as young as you feel. Big song. Take a big heart, he's like a Rod Stewart. 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He's on the job. He's making certain he got the

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0: But tonight again, listen this voice as he gives you what the Lord have you to say. This is no other night for another preacher, but Bishop Rankin Clark.
1: Thank you, Apostle Johnson. I invite you to the reading of Psalm 80, and I'm reading verses 8 and 9. Thou hast brought a vine out of Egypt. Thou hast cast out the heathen and planted it. Thou preparedst room before it and didst cause it to take deep root, and it filled the land. And it filled the land. And it filled the land. When we think of where the church is coming from, it gives me the reflection of where the Lord had brought Egypt, Israel, from out of Egypt. And the psalmist says, thou hast brought a vine out of Egypt. Possibly Egypt was so contaminated, polluted, where Israel could not remain as it were. But in the plan of God, there is a place, and a song said, it's already better. Scripture said, thou hast brought a vine out of Egypt. Look how far Egypt was. But God brought that vine out of dismal place, and he makes sure prepare for this vine. Going to the place there were heathen and rough heathen. Even some of you listening and hearing the voice of God, you can attest to it. You were a hard believer. But through the medium of the word of God, he had prepared my room that I can accept the voice of God, the word of God, and accept it through repentance, baptism in his name, the infilling of the Holy Ghost. He had cast out the heathen. He hath prepared. He hath make it possibly. Someone has been listening. Someone has been wondering. Someone but being at the crossroad. I'm here to tell you tonight, the God that we are serving, the God that is talking to you now, he had made every way possibly that we are looking at impossibility. I'm telling you that God is a God of possibility. There is never such a hard way. There is never such a womb. There is no womb that he cannot heal. There is no pain that he cannot soothe. There is no discomfort that he cannot deal with. He is a God that saved to the utmost. Hallelujah to God. Bless the Lord. He had brought that vine. The truth came from there. Hello. I said he brought the light and preserved it. That even this generation can accept the vine. Bless the Lord. Can accept the vine. The Lord had made room, and he didn't allow no

Oh, glory. Oh, glory. It was Moses that planted it. Neither Jeremiah, Isaiah. Ezekiel was a very hard preacher, but Ezekiel did not plant it. But when Jesus came on the scene, he said, I am the true vine. Hallelujah to God. In one context, he said, upon this rock I build my church. The true vine, the vine coming out of the rough, the vine coming out of the world, that vine God made room. Hallelujah. Hallelujah. 1919, the vine planted in Brownstown, St. Anna. It spread from Brownstown, Spicy Grove, St. Anne's Bay, Bamboo, all over Jamaica, all over the world. Hallelujah to God. And the vine is still strong. The vine is still greater. Hallelujah. Hallelujah. You cannot trouble it. Not destroyed. You cannot do anything. You will fight, but you cannot prevail. For upon this rock I build my church, and the gates of hell, the gates of hell. You get against the vine, you preach against the vine, you do everything to destroy the vine, but you shall receive power. After that, the Holy Ghost, which is the true vine, is come upon you. Hallelujah. Hallelujah. God prepares the ground that you can accept repentance, baptism in Jesus' name, the infilling of the Holy Ghost. It's the same vine. Glory to God. In another scripture, he said, worthy is the Lamb slain from the foundation. Glory to God of the world. The vine had suffered many infects, many trouble, many attack, but God stand with the vine. The vine belongs to God. You are the branches. We are just a branch. Bless God. I heard an old times chorus. Have you heard of the Pentecostal? Oh, glory to God. They are moving on, covering the land. Everywhere they went, power. Everywhere, signs and wonders. In our convention, cripple heal. Hallelujah. Backslider return. We saw Rasta speak in new language. Hallelujah. The vine is Jesus. Jesus, the vine. Jesus becomes the door. Jesus, he becomes the way. Jesus becomes the light. Jesus becomes the power. Jesus becomes our everything. He had planted it. He planted the church. No power. I'm not talking about organization. I'm talking about the church. The church. The church. Whether you are in United States, Canada, Colombia, Jamaica, Egypt, or in Palestine, it's one vine.
Oh, glory to God. And that vine came out. Oh, glory to God. The Lord do it in this time, that even you can be a part of a product of the vine, the church Israel. Oh, glory to God. So David said, bless the Lord. Hallelujah. Oh, my soul. Hallelujah. And all that within me. Bless. Bless. Bless. Bless. Bless. Glory. His holy name. 40 years. But the lie divine was protected by the leader. The vine was protected by the El Shaddai. The vine was protected, for it must be prosperous. If you are a heathen, turn to God. God bless you, Jesus.

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All right, welcome back. Just about 13 and a half minutes getting up to 11 o'clock. Let me say happy birthday, especially, I got to say, because they're entertainers, you know what I mean? And trust me, they play their part, making certain you're well entertained as well. And so we say happy birthday to Professor Nuts, celebrating a special day today. I think I'll get to that on Wednesday, but not for this evening. Then, of course, also celebrating today, the eighth day in the month of September, is the likes of Richie Spice, better known as Mr. Banner. Yeah, Richelle Banner. Happy birthday, bro. And I do hope that all is well and you're giving thanks to the Father for yet another year at it. I tell you what, we got some Richie Spice vibe to keep you up as we take it up to about 15 or maybe 10 minutes after 11 o'clock. Let's get some Richie Spice in there for you as we help him to celebrate yet another year at it. Going to start with this one. You might have heard me play it before, but I haven't done it in quite a while, so check this out.

How many times I told you I love you? You just don't seem to believe me, right? I told you once, I told you twice.

the man on his special day. Keeps me in here. Celebration guarantee. As he give thanks to the Father for yet another year added. He's the richest spine. He's the strain and he's the sorrow. And I'm playing the love song once for tonight, right?

Mikey Spines. Just about 13 after the hour. Let me say top of the evening to Ron Devon out of Queens, New York. Helene from Lambert, Manchester.

Lady Marlene over there in Braes River. Easy does it, you'll say. Hope you're having a great evening, eh? Lady Monica, top of the evening to you. Up and about.

0: Toronto Linville. Hope you guys had a great day today. We're going to hit the break, take care of a quick word, and come right back as we slow things down to close out yet another day with you and for you. Right here in just a moment. Let's go.
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2: 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Like Mark Twain, I believe age is an issue of mind over matter. 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
0: I did say hi to my friend from Abu Dhabi as well, did I? I did. You in your neck of the woods right here with us as well. And for our friends across the waters, way across the waters, we say hi. And thank you for tuning us in. Thanking you for turning us on as well, too. Tell you what, got to get inside some more great wines as we close out yet another day with you. Let's go with this one.
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Hey, Paulette, all the way in Arizona. Locked in. We said hi to Wayne and, of course, to Michelle. All the way in Port St. Lucie, Florida. Sunshine State. Yep.

I got to say hi to my friend Debbie, as she look forward to another day straight ahead. Day number 9 will be coming your way, Debbie. Have a very happy birthday when it comes along. And many, many happy return, Debbie.

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1: You may not have much, but you're living day by day.
0: As we observe the hurricane season up until the end of November. As we observe Senior Citizens Month, Childhood Cancer Awareness Month, Suicide Prevention Month, Prostate Cancer Awareness Month, World Alzheimer's Month, Ovarian Cancer Awareness Month, Blood Cancer, Lord, everything is cancerous this month. Jesus Savior, pilot me. Healthy Aging Month, Sickle Cell Awareness Month, Deaf Awareness Month, Coral Reef Awareness Month, Lord. I hope you're drinking lots of water. I don't know. It is really hot this week. It's hot. I'm telling you, it's hot. Makes no sense to use a fan these days. Makes no sense to use a fan. Because all you're getting is hot air.
1: Sunshine. Thank you for rain.
0: So make sure you're staying hydrated.
1: Thank you for pain.
0: Stay in cool shade if you can. Wear light clothing. And of course, do all the good stuff. Just stay hydrated. And don't forget the kids, the elderly, the farm animals, and the pets at home, all right? We all need the same things to survive.
1: It's a beautiful day.
0: Lots to talk about. So let me say good morning to all those who are already online.
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0: Yes, Errol, Jesus Savior, pilot me, I tell you. I can't sleep and my Pepsi done. No, man, get another bottle, get another bottle. One Pepsi won't do, eh? Maureen in Catadupa, good morning. Darnus in Birmingham, good morning. Tony and Judith, we say good morning to you. Yes, 19 miles, Palmito Gardens in Clarendon. Derek in Peckham, good morning. Latoya and Kavoy, good morning to both of you within Portmore. Carlene in Manchester. Hey, John over there, good morning in Sandy Bay. Phoenix Crew, how are you doing? Arlene in the Bronx. Karen in Alberta. Uncle Rani, good morning. King Ranka, good morning. Robert Green and the crew, good morning.
1: Thank you for rain.
0: Donovan Dacus, keep your eyes on the road, sir. Good morning. Miss Iceland, a.k.a. Miss Trapper from Marchburn Road.
1: Beautiful day.
0: Wayne in Brampton. Hey. Angela in Williamsfield. Bubbles in Brighton. Oh, my goodness.
1: We got one life, so let's make it.
0: But all that's going on, we have to ask the Lord, eh? Hey. We have to say, Jesus, Savior, pilot me, man.
1: Day.

0: let me just add Miss Iseline, a.k.a. Miss Trapper, to the database. So when she texts me again, I know it's her texting me. Today is my birthday, 43 years old, Robert Green. Happy birthday, Robert. 43, not out.
1: Thank you for
0: you're doing good, you're doing good, you're doing good, you're doing good. Keep on batting, man, keep on batting.
1: It's a beautiful day.
0: It's a beautiful day today. Hope you had a great day yesterday. And we see things not so bad with schools being reopened for a school year. Not much happening on the road. But you know, this week is still your touch and go, right? We're still inside orientation week. Some people still getting, you know, things sorted out for school. But come next week, Monday, September 14th. Mm-hmm. Just brave yourself, brave yourself. I left home at about 6:45 on Monday morning to take my daughter to school, and it wasn't bad at all, Got into Kingston somewhere about, got to her school somewhere about 7:40. It wasn't too bad. I guess next week, Monday, I might have to do a 6:30 moving out, eh? Oh, boy. I don't know. You know, I think President Trump was talking, saying something.

about 9/11, because 9/11 is going to be what, Friday, 25 years since that the incident. And Trump mentioned that some, like, two guys took him out of the rubble and they're running with him, and he told them that he can run because, you know, he's a big guy. But after CNN did their fact checking, because, you know, everything that you do and say, CNN go in and they check to see if you're correct, only to find out that Trump was nowhere near the CN Tower, and the building he said he was in was not affected by the bombing either. So I don't know. I love Trump, you know. All we're going, we like Trump, and I think you all know that too. I like Trump. I really do. Oh boy, President Donald Trump. A case all by himself, I tell you. Marla in Cayman Islands, good morning. Marla in Meadowbrook. Yes. And happy birthday to my daughter, Shanique. Enjoy your special day coming from your mom, Janet, in Burnt Ground, St. Elizabeth. All right. Who is this now? I need to add you. Is this Janet? And I need to add you to my database because I'm not seeing your name, Janet. You don't pop up at all. But I see your message. So let me add you. I hope your correct name is Janet. Yeah, Janet in Burnt Savannah. All right, hold on. Let me do something here. There are many Janets out there, you know. So I want, when I say Janet, I put Burnt Sav. Burnt Sav for Janet. Yes. So we know it's Burnt Sav. Okay. What is? Yes. I'm going to play a birthday song for you guys later on. And Ellen out of Montego Bay. Good morning, Ellen. Add you to the database too.

0: greatest made.
1: So the UK says they're not gonna, they're not gonna prepare, and they're not gonna be paying any reparation money. And I mean, I didn't need to fast and pray about that one. We know we're not getting a dime from them. That ain't news. We know that's not happening at all, at all, at all.
0: In the end, it will get better.
1: Today in history, on a day like today, on a day like today, back in 1971, prisoners seized the control of the maximum security prison in Attica Correctional Facility near Buffalo, taking 42 staff members hostage and demanding improvements to inmate treatment and living conditions. After all, as much as I'm a prisoner, you gotta treat me right, eh? Oh boy.
0: Yeah, it's a beautiful day.
1: And in 1957, Althea Gibson became the first black tennis player to win the U.S. National Championship, which is now known as the U.S. Open. All right. In 2022, King Charles III gave his first speech to Britain as its new monarch, vowing to carry on the lifelong service and legacy of his mother, Queen Elizabeth II, who died a day earlier. Wow. Time really flies, eh?

0: yes, we thank you for a brand new day.
1: Lord, I thank you. Yeah, yeah. Lord, I thank you, you, you, you.
0: It is 12:15 in the morning.
1: Lord, I thank you for sunshine.
0: Let's see what's happening on Thursday. And next week, Sunday,
1: thank you for
0: the teachers.
1: It's a beautiful day.
0: And what's happening concerning aging population.
1: Yeah.
0: Take a listen to these two when we come right back to you.
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yes, some international news for you. We try to keep you informed locally, regionally, and internationally. So major international developments, military escalations, and regional recovery efforts led the headlines for today. We see there is still U.S. strikes, Iranian tank on Iranian tankers, U.S. Central Command.

and CENTCOM announced that its force destroyed the five Iranian oil carriers in the Persian Gulf and Gulf of Oman. These strikes follow recent ballistic missiles attacks targeting a U.S. Navy warship. In response, Iran reportedly fired missiles toward U.S. bases in Jordan and claimed to have downed a U.S. drone. Yemen's rebel group launched a major wave of ballistic missiles and drones targeting oil facilities and an air base across four cities in southern Saudi Arabia, wounding at least 73 civilians. Saudi Arabia retaliated with airstrikes on Marib. Still, the death count for our brothers and sisters in Nepal and China flooding. So far, it's at over 1,350 dead and nearly 5,000 people still missing, primarily trapped under deep mud and flooded hydropower tunnels. The government of Nepal announced it's seeking grants under the Global Loss and Damage Fund, citing climate change-induced glacier thaws as the trigger for the disaster. Reconstruction costs are expected to reach billions of dollars. The Trump administration imposed sweeping new import bans on Canadian alcohol, motorcycles, and dairy. This game as Canada's own retaliatory tariffs officially took effect, pushing back against a previous 30% U.S. tariff on Canadian goods. I think they've taxed some $20 billion worth of goods. Eh? The Republican Party is launching its first of its kind midterm convention in Dallas today to mobilize voters for the upcoming November elections. Over in the UK, France, and Canada announced a trade ban blocking imports from Israeli settlements in the West Bank. In immediate retaliation, Israel announced it is closing the British consulate in East Jerusalem. The Kremlin revealed details of an extremely frank phone call between Donald Trump and Vladimir Putin regarding a potential settlement to end the war in Ukraine. A war President Trump vowed to end within a day in his new second term. Eh? And of course, the Jamaican delegation that went to petition the king, you know, they hit a little snag because the king is not in Buckingham Palace, and the UK said they're not paying over any money to Jamaica at all. Marking the fifth anniversary of CARICOM Africa Day, CARICOM Chairman Philip J. Peer and Barbadian Prime Minister Mia Mottley issued a joint calls on deepening economic trade and strategic ties between the regions, emphasizing climate resilience and South-South cooperation. So let's see what will happen where that one is concerned. And yes, you've heard it. I mean, it was all over the news earlier on yesterday that UK said they are not prepared to pay any money. And we see Prime Minister Holness says that he's not satisfied with the pace of Hurricane Melissa relief efforts. Prime Minister Dr. Andrew Holness has once again underscored his disappointment with the pace of recovery following last year's catastrophic Hurricane Melissa. Holness was speaking at yesterday's launch of the Jamaica Reconstruction and Resilience Oversight Committee JAMROC at Jamaica House. JAMROC is expected to provide independent oversight of the National Reconstruction and Resilience Authority, NARA, the agency tasked with coordinating post-disaster construction, reconstruction, and advancing Jamaica's long-term resilience building efforts. According to Holness, he understands the burdens being experienced, and maybe about 6 weeks after the hurricane, we made some commitments that we would purchase what we call modular semi-permanent housing solutions. And now we are almost a year past the event, and we are now just being able to sign contracts and starting to deliver.

for the houses, said Prime Minister. Well, I'm happy that there'll be the sign. Now we can get the houses to the people so they can really get ahead with their life. Because, yes, I mean, next month's going to be what? 1 year? 1 year. And I do believe that, boy, I mean, a whole lot more could have been done. A whole lot more. And you see, when you're in a position like that, trust me, it ain't easy. It ain't easy. And my heart goes out to those individuals who lost lives and property during the passage of Melissa. All right. We see St. Helens delays borders return. And there's so much news. But let me get to something that is encouraging. So you don't have to guess. Boy. Credit unions invest more than 20 million in Jamaica's future through education. More than 400 students across Jamaica have received scholarships, bursaries, and grants as credit unions commit to over $20 million to education, reaffirming their founding principle of people helping people. And I love the sound of that, giving back to our brothers and sisters, children that are in need. Now, there's something else. Where is it? Yeah, over in Brooklyn, a very sad story coming out of Brooklyn. I can't believe my son's life ended just so. Veteran DJ Powerman seeks justice after son's killing in Brooklyn. Yes, veteran DJ Powerman is devastated over the death of his 25-year-old son, Christopher Davey, who was killed on Friday in East Flatbush area of Brooklyn, New York. And is on his quest for justice. He will be releasing a single titled Generation of Vipers. If there's ever a generation of vipers, it's this generation. Trust me. He's so right. The police report says the young man was stabbed twice on Albany Avenue, close to his home on Linden Boulevard. He was reportedly taken to the Kings County Hospital in critical condition and later succumbed to his injuries. In an interview with the Gleaner, a grieving powerman whose real name is Michael Davey outlined the events of last Friday evening. He said that his son's mother called him with the life-changing news at about 9 p.m. when she shared, even though the incident happened from about 5:30 p.m. That was a bit late to inform, but whatever the case is. At least she called, but as I'm saying, that like 4 hours later, you know, to pass on that information to the child's father, it's kind of heartrending also. But you know, in life, there's so many things that you have to encounter as parents, especially if you are not living or if you're not in a relationship that is amicable and everybody just loving and caring for each other. But yeah, very, very sad news there. And you know, some areas, this is just like how Jamaica, we have our own hot spots when it comes down to murders and shootings and things like that. The same happening in foreign, you know, same thing going on foreign. Yes, there are some areas, when you hear about certain areas, you know, you say, Flatbush, Linden Boulevard, yeah, man. Scarborough, Jane and Finch, Eglinton Avenue, yes, man. Brixton, yeah, man. You know exactly the time of day when it comes down to certain areas, because what? It's like the same bad behavior that some Jamaicans had when they're in Jamaica, living in certain areas. When they go to Toronto, they end up in Jane and Finch and Eglinton Avenue West and do the same thing. They end up in Brooklyn, Linden Avenue and Flatbush and do the same thing. They end up in England, in Brixton and do the same thing, you know? But on a brighter note for our friends over there in Portland, Portland homecoming for Miss Universe Jamaica, Celine Hall. Oh, yeah.

S. Miss Universe Jamaica 2026 Celine Hall, the 25-year-old businesswoman, artist and philanthropist from Portland, will return to the parish this Friday, September 11th, for a spectacular homecoming parade and celebration, marking her first major public return to the community since making history as Jamaica's newest queen. So go on out and be a part of that celebration for Portland. This is more than just a homecoming. It's a celebration of a daughter of the parish who has done what no one from Portland had done before, become Miss Jamaica Universe. Hall's victory at the Grand Coronation in Kingston on August 23 transformed her from Portland's parish queen into the woman who will carry the Jamaican flag onto the international stage, Miss Universe, later this year in Puerto Rico. Now the parish that helped shape her journey will have its moment with the queen. So again, listeners, as early as 9 o'clock on Friday, Hall will travel along a celebration.

If you want to win that competition, you're not going to get a chance to even glimpse her. All right, so going out and be a part of that come Friday morning. Yes, listeners, let's keep our hopes alive, you know, keep our hopes high, and just do that which is right and put some smile on your face. Jordan Morris, also known as Jordan Mars, is not yet 30. At the time of this interview, the spectacular milestone is a week away, and to close out his 20s, he's about to embark on a new chapter he hadn't quite anticipated until just a few years ago. Filmmaker Jordan Morris is Toronto-bound with the movie called Smile. All right, so lots to smile about, and as Jamaicans, we just have to find the good in everything that we hear and everything that we encounter. All right, we see where the Supreme Court has imposed an injunction that temporarily blocks the country's environmental regulatory authority from evicting at least 40 people from Jacob Taylor Beach lands in Duncan's Trelawney. Justice Andrea Thomas granted the injunction on Tuesday at the end of an application by attorneys for four of the residents. The application forms part of a lawsuit they have filed seeking judicial review of a move by the National Resource Conservation Authority, NRCA, last month to serve them with eviction notices. I don't know why we can't enjoy our beaches now. I don't know why we can't enjoy. And we're part of, we're from a land of wood and water. We can't get no wood, we can't get no hose, and we can't get no water. We're no water in the pipe. And we can't go on the beaches to swim and enjoy ourselves. Boy, it's sticky around here. Sticky around here, I tell you all. Sticky. Very sticky around here. But we just have to, as I said, find the good in everything that is happening and smile. Bubbles in Brighton says, Mark and I call Uncle Trump Dan Dan. Why you call him Dan Dan? You call him Dan Dan. Good morning, Grace. Yes, only one Grace Bundy up. Happy birthday. No, happy belated happy birthday to my brother B. And all his children who celebrated birthday this month, from Sister Julie, Auntie, a.k.a. Herma. Joyce in the UK, good morning. Denise in Brooklyn, good morning. Corrine, good morning. Joy and Kayla, good morning. And Dahlia in the UK, good morning. Sister Jackie, good morning. Sorry I missed convention, but Lord, water more than, when I say water more than flower. Sorry I missed convention, but for all those who are having a birthday today and all those who are celebrating this month, my mom's birthday is on the 28th. Yes. What's his name? Busy. Where's Busy? Busy Signal have a birthday song. You know? Yeah, Busy Signal. So all those who are having a birthday, I'm going to play this one for you. And that you will celebrate and enjoy at 12:35. Here we go. Happy birthday, my friend.

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3: And we love Jamaica land, I tell you. So all the birthday people, enjoy your birthday yesterday, today, and even tomorrow. And of course, the phone lines remain the same. 926-2178-926-765-926-8631. Still the numbers to call and share whatever is on your mind. You've been hearing you heard the news. You've been listening all day yesterday. You've heard some things, you've seen some things on social media. Some things you can relate to, and some you say, oh my goodness, that's what's going on, yes. So we can talk. Meaningful conversations before we hear from our diaspora entrepreneur at 1:30. But until then, we love Jamaica.

0: That's right. Nothing lies like nice like Jamaica. We now salute a dollar, dollar, dollar. So what's on your mind this morning? There's so many things that's going on, you know, in the Jamaican space. We're talking about, I heard the argument the other day about skyrocketing airfares and pricing of the diaspora. People can't fly out of Fort Lauderdale. I mean, tickets are high as $3,700. Then we have the climate resilience and post-hurricane reconstruction efforts going on. We are experiencing intense drought and water restriction in Jamaica. Mm-hmm. Oh, yeah. So many things happening. And then with the recent pushback from the UK concerning reparation, they're saying, no, we're not even looking at that. We're not going to be paying out any money. Nice like Jamaica. Oh, boy, I tell you. So many things to talk about this morning. Good morning to you.
1: Morning, Martha.
0: Yes?
1: Yes, I said, share. What's on your mind? May I share something to the mothers, them? Who's sending them children to Constantine Primary, Shortwood Primary?
0: Donovan, please. Do not call the name of any institution because I don't know what you're coming with, all right? Do not call the name of any institution, all right? Go ahead.
1: Sorry about that, Mark.
0: Mm-hmm.
1: All right, may I say to the mothers, them who sending them children, them out, when before there's no restroom for the children, them, run after they left school. Just when you carry them to school, just to observe, because they usually have a restroom when from Oliver Road, the old-time market, you could have gone around and do empty. But when they come up, leave school, there's none at all. None at all, no, up at the bus park at Constant Spring. None at all. Me's a man, let me observe it.
0: Yeah, and your point, Donovan?
1: Huh?
0: And your point, what are you saying?
1: No, what I am saying that around that area, they need a restroom. Over the bus park, where the bus them over Golden Spring, Stone Hill, Parks Road, because when the children them leave school, there is only two, one little bus shed them up there when the rain of fall and thing, and go over. I don't know something see happening now. Where they then go over one place, where they then go over a place for use the bathroom, and they never want to give them the key. And them have a piece of board where one plum tree there. I don't know, it's a makeshift. I don't know if the people around the corner put it around. That's what I see them go. If the right you come through the piece of old bridge at the Constant Spring there, we turn on a cassava piece. Right on the wall, they have a big piece of billboard. So they go around there, so go hide and do them thing. So I said to the mothers, them, see, if, you know, sort them out, sort out where they can sort out for them. Cause them

0: Jamaica love. I guess you want to credit her, Sonny, because I really don't understand what we're done about going with that. I don't really don't understand.
1: Jamaica love. The one that represents the citizens of Jamaica. Jamaica
0: love. Bob's over there in Anata Bay. Good morning. Marklin, when a person would like to have breakfast in bed, where should he or she sleep? You answer, you tell me. Trying to wrap my head around why the PNP supporters hate Prime Minister so much, I can't remember seeing so much hate.

0: hatred in the country. You think the PNP supporters hate the Prime Minister? Why would he say that? Why would he say that, Richard? Explain. We wanna feel Jamaica love. 94, good morning. Hello, good morning. Okay. Jamaica love, Jamaica, Jamaica love. Oh yes, we're feeling the Jamaica love. Good morning to you. Hello, good morning.
1: Oh, blessed morning.
0: Blessed morning, Rastaman. What's going on?
1: They are in a positive vibration.
0: As always.
1: Yes, I give thanks. I like some things that are not too long.
0: Mm-hmm.
1: No, from King Charles. They not pay no reparation.
0: Mm.
1: To in government here in Jamaica.
0: Mm-hmm.
1: To black people.
0: Well?
1: Here on the island.
0: What do you think?
1: Because the people who go to him, you know, my family.
0: Mm-hmm.
1: World again. These are the same people, as we talk every time, we sell us out 64 years to a British sovereignty, a democracy, constitutional monarchy system of government.
0: Mm-hmm.
1: You know? These are the same people, these two political parties who fight against Marcus Garvey, our father, and Rastafari, when we was talking about black pride,
0: mm-hmm.
1: you know, claiming our African identity. Is these two political parties, you know, see, give us, as black people in Jamaica, a multi-mixed race identity as Jamaican, you know? And that them doing in 1962, take away our African identity. So when them go to King Charles, King Charles laugh after them in this judgment, come man who sell him bread and not him, the buyer not trust him. You know, see it? So you couldn't trust them a people.
0: Where's the man who sell the bread and the buyer trust him?
1: Yeah. Man sell him bread and not mm-hmm. him, the buyer not trust him in this judgment.
0: Okay,
1: yeah.
0: Then.
1: Because look from 1930 to now, we just attack pre, you know.
0: Mm.
1: Now look on the spiritual part of it then as Rastafari. But I just look on black consciousness pan a level, the whole black liberation movement.
0: All right.
1: From 1930 coming on to 1958, you know,
0: mm-hmm.
1: self-determination. And I as poor people, they claim our African identity, you know.
0: Mm-hmm.
1: Back to Africa as Gabi Shoei, you know.
0: Mm-hmm.
1: You know, connecting back to our roots,
0: mm-hmm.
1: a sense of black pride.
0: Mm-hmm.
1: Of ourselves, who we is, you know,
0: mm-hmm.
1: as a black family worldwide. Mm-hmm. And we don't want that. We let go that. We sacrifice that to independent Jamaica. So that's why I read to you right now as mm-hmm. a people.
0: Mm-hmm.
1: You know, because we throw back on ourselves in a slavery.
0: Oh.
1: Throw back on ourselves under King Charles ruling. We feel proud now. All we beat up this in a Jamaica and a serve. In a King Charles pleasure, at King Charles pleasure. Cause we now hold them up, you know. Them now hold you know, cause them must be less than human. Our father said, anywhere we see America, we must tear far, remember America, England, then Lintry, then pluck out your fingernail, then do your man evil, then see less than human. Lord God, what wickedness done a world by these people to us as black people, and kill us yell back at them.
0: Mm-hmm.
1: You know, a look comes after them table when everything is ours. Why we won't come together as a people? Eh? These two political parties can't help us, you know, then unite us as a people. Look all over the media where we are going amongst ourselves and now we are the black population. Because the next nation, them amongst us, you know, we make up out of many one, you know. Them not going, so you know.
0: Mm-hmm.
1: And we are amongst ourselves. You know, see?
0: Mm-hmm.
1: Divided. So make we unite. Because the white men not change planning ways, you know, and mm-hmm. he not support him on don't fall that my father saw me, King mm-hmm. Emmanuel Charles Edward. You know, mm-hmm. the man said, no. Turn, Israelite, turn. Why won't you turn? Where will you spend your long eternity? I in a Jamaica, yeah?
0: Mm-hmm.
1: I in a birth home. Where God and history show us where we originate from. You know, so I tell them time in them days, they say repatriation first. And when I return to Africa, we take referee.

0: association and set up our sales in Africa. Mm-hmm. You know, not Jamaica never left from Africa coming in the 15th century. So, you know, no, not on Ginal, so, you know, Jamaica, but you know, reparation. At the moment, you know, because reparation of African, you know, we black people, you know, but you know, so, you know, Jamaica, and time we talk every day, what is that going on in Africa? Because we deny we Africanness, we say we are Jamaican. Eh? So, what is that going on, you know? You say if we are real Jamaican, our Ethiopian royal sons and daughter. Remember, uno leader the other day telling us not to ban ya. That no make uno be Jamaican. That's why they no care both way. More than for work out the cheap labor. Because them say, them poor parents, it's slavery already. Mm. So them come as slavery. You know? They might continue. As mm-hmm. in a Bible, they say, them let them substance unto them babe.
1: Mm-hmm.
0: So our substance is our father, a black royal dynasty, you know, the mm-hmm. throne of David. We are King David, royal sons and daughters, dignified people. Before these little white brethren, them come at that now. When we are civilized people, them are walking them four. I eat out of them conquered skull, caveman. So Marcus Garvey make the white men run away with the world and tell us we have no shares in it. And I got them a go on with you now. So make we stand up for you right now. In Senate until all Africans stand and speak as free being. Because when China leader come up, then kill him, you know.
1: Mm-hmm.
0: This system, yeah. I make you think then they look to Christ, the newborn. Because they know see a leader go rise. Well, now it's a people movement. The world away. Have to go sing the same song, freedom, redemption, international repatriation, and all world aid, the government who benefit from the slave trade. We provide transportation, mm-hmm. demand, we are demand that with international security, earthquake, lightning, and thunder in a corrupt and unjust world. Not even Britain's biggest barbership can stop this redemption, and none of them can stop the time. All the America and the whole of them attack, the man said them done long time, Babylon for a long time. You don't want to be in people, this is how wicked them is, you know? Because I'm saying, cut them off, we'll say they don't do nothing, you know, like how no love them, so, you know? Mm-hmm. They might make us see out of the eyes, how wicked them people have been before, in cut them off, you know? In 1 hour, Babylon gone down, in Revelation. Blessed.
1: Blessed Rastaman. So,
0: world audience.
1: All right. Respect, I tell you. It's always good, you know, to hear from Rastaman. Positive vibration on this year, Wednesday morning.

0: Hold on, Bob. Hold on, hold on, hold on. Coming right back to you, Bob Marley. I'm coming right back to you.
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0: Sean, yeah. Promised you that I will be taking some voice notes. So yes, you can send some voice notes if you want to talk. But you don't have the credit to call. You don't have a landline to call or the credit to make that call. Yep. Send me a voice note if you want to share inside the program. WhatsApp number remains the same at 876-553-5908. One another on the way. 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Yes. Or send me a voice note at 876-553-5908. Inside Diaspora Daybreak. Good morning to you.
1: Good morning, sir.
0: Good morning. How are you this morning?
1: Not bad, you know, sir, but I am not crying tears this morning. I am crying blood.
0: Crying blood, why?
1: In Hanover here, sir, Ramble, Houghton Grove, there's no water here for over a month. And no one explaining nothing, sir. And I said to myself, this is really bad. And I went down to the river just today. And thousands of cubic is running through these communities, going straight to the sea. So I don't know what is going on. The water doesn't shut. Millions of cubic is going straight into the sea.
0: So you're saying there's no water in your pipes?
1: There's no water in the pipe.
0: Have you made contact with NWC or your representatives? Any of your representatives?
1: Sir, I can't tell you this. The numbers, there are numbers out, but they just don't work. And I would have to go footmobile, and I can't manage that again. None of the numbers them work. I don't know why.
0: How do you survive not having any water? You have tanks and that kind of stuff?
1: Well, I have to be buying water from elsewhere by the jump, you know, and that run out so fast. But, sir, I can't understand. And that is why I went down to the river today. And as I say to you again, millions
0: how
1: of
0: far,
1: cubic...
0: How far is the river from an NWC office or a constituent or your councillor or your member of parliament office?
1: Well, that could be about 16 miles because Ramble's in the middle there.
0: Okay.
1: And they have fishes in Montego Bay. So,
0: okay.
1: You know, but I don't know. I know they're putting in a new pipeline somewhere there too, you know, which that is very important. But man, say something. There's no way. You should just put a prime.
0: I don't even want to believe for a minute that there'll be no water in so many communities and no efforts have been made to get water to you guys, or nobody is crying out where that is concerned. I really don't even want to believe that for a minute.
1: Yes.
0: That there'll be no water. And you're talking about communities of Ramble. How many other communities?
1: Well, I am just speaking for Ramble, which is a big community, Grove per se.
0: Mm-hmm.
1: Right? And I was there early on. And there was no water.
0: When is it earlier on? Like how earlier on?
1: Well, I would say yesterday.
0: Mm-hmm. Is that where you're from, Ramble?
1: Yes.
0: Okay. So where you know?
1: Well, I'm actually adjoining what you call it, parish. I'm right in between at the moment.
0: Mm-hmm.
1: Right. But you know, sir, I am very concerned.

0: about the
1: but
0: environment.
1: You're concerned about the environment or the people not getting water in their pipes? Which one? Because what I would encourage you to do is the same effort you made down to the river to see that water in the river running to the sea, is to see if you can you're talking about footmobile, get a taxi or somewhere, someone to take you down to the NWC office, the nearest one, and find out why you're not having any water, because it makes no sense. It can't be right for you not to have any water for over a month, but yet still you can find time to go to the river to see if water running in the river and not go to the NWC office to find out why aren't we having water in our pipes. Because there must be something at play. Why not having water in your pipes? And there must be some form of announcement or some arrangement in place to truck water to you guys while you experience a drought or water shortage.
0: Well, sir, I am just telling you the truth. There's none in the pipe, and I will, as you said.
1: And I'm not discounting that. But what I'm simply saying, instead of checking to see if water is in the river, why not go to NWC and find out why aren't we having water in our pipes? And any idea when the problem going to be solved, or what are the plans in place during the drought to get water to the community, to the members of the community, while we wait on until the system is back up and running?
0: Well, as you said, I am going to try that. But as we say, in this region, I don't see the joke, because the river is running.
1: River running don't mean today is not a drought, you know. River running, Ryokobi River is running right here in St. Catherine, and there's a drought. I'm simply saying, sir, instead of you going down to the river to find water in the river, why not go to NWC office and find out, more importantly, why there's no water, and when can we expect water in our pipes? And until water is back in our pipes, what are the plans to get water to the members of the community?
0: We think we'd have to talk about that long time now, man. You know, this is
1: I am saying to you again, the time you take to go to the river, you want to make a trip down to NWC office and find out when you're going to get water in your pipe, and if they can truck some water to you guys, so you can have water to drink and for other household purposes. All right.
0: Yes, and I'm saying to the powers maybe, if there's a pump problem, let us know as a citizens, and let me see how best we can put an input to solve the problem, because it is too often.
1: And as I say, sir, again, I'm going to repeat myself. Go to the NWC office, speak with them, and you'll be in a better position to know exactly what's going on where water is concerned in your neck of the woods.
0: Well, that is true, because probably they don't even know that there's no water.
1: There you go. Let them know that there's water in the river, and how they can get that water into your pipes. Yeah?
0: Yes, sir.
1: All right. Thanks for calling. Good morning. Hello.
2: Mr. Adrian.
1: My friend, how are you?
2: We don't know.
1: me, you talk to Simon, you not talk to me.
2: Okay. So, when this gentleman talk about that, right?
1: Mm-hmm.
2: But Ramble is between Hanover and St. James,
1: mm-hmm.
2: right? And let me tell you, because them must know some water, you know, because them have a major project from Martha Bray, go through St. James, go through Hanover, go out dig with and them things there. So, he not even anchovy, right?
1: Mm-hmm.
2: They don't have no water, because what them say is that the MP said the other day, you know, say, when them talk about $2 million for chuck water and them things there, right? They want to tell the MP that, but the money go to Water Commission, chuck water. And you want to tell me, you know, Ramble is a cancer, because Ramble, right? Me have a friend, have a dairy farm near Ramble,
1: mm-hmm.
2: right?
1: Mm-hmm.
2: Going to West. And you want to tell me, say, the Water Commission, no, no, you hear the man say, the nearest office is in Mantua, that's around 16 miles,
1: mm-hmm.
2: right? They must know.

0: what I call about now. Right?
1: Mm-hmm.
0: Now, we have a high commission in a England, right? We mm-hmm. have the military attache, mm-hmm. right? In a London and them things there. Now, what you want to tell me, you know, say, represent some document, right, to Prince, to King Charles. Them are fit, they Jamaica. What, as a matter of fact, what is the extent? What was the Mr. What's your name?
1: Mr. Grange.
0: Grange.
1: Mm-hmm.
0: What is the size of our entourage?
1: I don't know. To be honest with you, I don't know how many members. I don't know the size of the delegation that went to the UK. I don't know.
0: Yes, because because you talk about Privy Council, so you must have somebody from the either counter, Auditor General and the Solicitor General Department guard with that to fight the case. And they can't just left Jamaica and they go and Buckingham down politics is King Charles.
1: Mm-hmm.
0: They must make prior arrangements. We have a Foreign Affairs Minister. Mm-hmm. We have a High Commissioner. But let me tell you something. I want to say, by the law officer, because when you go there, you must know, say, them have a diary where King Charles will be up Scotland.
1: Before leaving Jamaica, you'd have prior knowledge whether or not the King would be in Buckingham Palace.
0: That's exactly what I'm saying.
1: Mm-hmm.
0: Right? And you left Jamaica. I don't know with the entourage because she gone up there and she gone up because them said them will find some case or documents at Privy Council. Right? So lawyer must go out there because them not employ no lawyer from England. So our either from the
1: you see my thing is I have no problem with the whole thing about reparation because slavery and injustice to our brothers and sisters is just wrong. But my thing is, what is happening now is that this is a very meaningful and worthy cause, but the whole the fact that the King was not in Buckingham Palace and the fact that we're getting a pushback by the UK government, that is overshadowing the whole effort now that was made, because it was a good effort. You understand me? So the negative publicity that we are getting on it now is what really overshadowing the whole thing.
0: When your man the Prime Minister come out of Jamaica? Why your man the British Prime Minister?
1: Burham. I think this is Burham. There's a new one.
0: No, I'm not talking this one, man. The one when them ask about compensation and them things there, right? Because him saying some relative, must his grandfather or something like that was one of the greatest slave trader.
1: Mm-hmm.
0: He wants to forget about that business. And it don't make sense, you know, because until that kingdom come, as like say, all Jamaica don't get money, and I know Jamaican.
1: We're not getting it. We're not going to get that. That's I don't see it happening in my lifetime, and not even in my daughter's lifetime. Because they're hell bent that they're not paying it, and if they pay Jamaica, they'll have to pay other countries too, in the Caribbean.
0: You were a party leader the other day.
1: Mm-hmm.
0: Say, Jamaica, some other country, right? What Britain invested, have to pay about Britain.
1: Yes, but me, I'm at least said that's not happening. That
0: no,
1: kind of
0: that
1: doesn't make sense.
0: I won't talk that.
1: Mm-hmm.
0: Yeah, but as you say, you know, we should have made arrangements. We have High Commission over there. We have Foreign Affairs Ministry. Mm-hmm. We should have even make something, because as a matter of fact, you know, I think apart from the ambassador in America, Jamaica. Where England is concerned, you know, you have the High Commissioner and we have military attache. What can I discuss? And a whole heap of diplomat that Jamaica, in Britain, you know.
1: And we could just simply hand the document to the GG. He represents the King.
0: Exactly.
1: Mm-hmm.
0: Right, that we make a telephone, because when you go, and the man, then we say the man, they will spend the holiday in that Scotland, right?
1: Mm-hmm.
0: Normally, you know, for God, inside of the palace, you know. Yeah, but we don't know, because you have some guys, and you have the grenadiers, you have the Scots guys, and them things, and you have to have...
1: Not to mention the horses.
0: Exactly. You have the grenadiers, you have Scots guys, you have the French guys, you have the arse guys, and them money. And them be a business, just look on them, and none of them are under 6'4", you know.
1: You ever pass them, eh?
0: What do you mean? But anyhow... But I think it's a wrong move. We should have made prior arrangements on them.
1: I wouldn't say it's a wrong move, because it's a very serious and important matter. It's not a wrong move, no. But I think timing. It would look bad on the king, and on Britain, had they gone there and he refused to meet with them. You understand me, but to go now and for your same day in Scotland is like, but you don't know same thing that you want to come for. You understand I'd have preferred they going, and he refused to meet with them. Then I say, yeah, man, they don't want to meet with you, because them don't want to pay away.
0: Makes it your shiny even worse. We are paying the governor general, a king, to also represent the queen. And the king.
1: Mm-hmm.
0: No, what happened when you're going to refuse mask? Send this to your boss, you know.
1: Mm-hmm. Yeah, yes. Give this to your boss or us, no?
0: Exactly. Do something.
1: Yeah.
0: I'm going to say, boy, you better you go, because I'm not afraid of my work.
1: I know, eh?
0: I mean, not just the minister alone, you know.
1: Mm-hmm.
0: As I said, we don't even know, because them talk about the Privy Council and them things, eh? So the Privy Council, because when them say a local case, I go Privy Council. Who are fight the case, right? I feel either send some Jamaican lawyer go, I use the British lawyer and them whatever the case might be. So I would like to know if Solicitor General, Attorney General Department send a company, Babs Grange, how big is our entourage?
1: Yeah, I know that's a question people are asking, how big the entourage and who pay for the trips and all that kind of stuff. All right, well, let's see what happens. Thanks for the call. Are you doing all right otherwise, though?
0: So far.
1: That is good. Mr. But wait, my friend now coming me and listening. I'm going to talk to Simon.
0: I don't want
1: to
0: stress something, you know. You see, most of the time, when they start, by 1 o'clock,
1: mm-hmm.
0: 1:30.
1: Uh-huh.
0: May I listen to them? And by when me for calling and request of music coming in, so
1: tree. Your door's off.
0: Yeah. All right, cool.
1: Blessings, my brother. Thanks for calling. 94, good morning.
2: Hello.
1: Morning. Yes.
2: I call in and the bank situation. It's since when managing director for banks and manager for banks becomes lawmaker in Jamaica.
1: Why?
2: Now, they are charging from $3,500 for membership fee, according to them, because we never take out an account as membership, not with them.
1: Mm-hmm.
2: And they move from $3,500 to $10,500 for membership fee. So every year, you will have to pay that to them. And then any money you're putting in over $10,000, you have to pay $100. And putting in or taking out, you have to pay $100 as long as it is over $10,000. What is going on in Jamaica?
1: When did that take effect?
2: I go to the bank Monday, and that's what they're telling me. If I don't pay them $100 to draw over $10,000, then I cannot get my money.
1: Really?
2: I'm telling you. And this is the PC Bank. Right?
1: Mm-hmm.
2: And for 9 months, let me just tell you good, from January, I don't put a dollar in HIT. And it's supposed to accumulate. And what the lady said to me, that the money go over by paying the fee. So nothing. don't accumulate for me to get on the money. And then any draw I'm drawing, me have to pay $100 once it's over $10,000.
1: Well, I don't think the Bank of Jamaica regulates right across the board, but I know the banking fees in Jamaica vary by institutions, you know. While there might be some, you, I know you do have some standard transactional, like point of sales and, you know, ABM, ATM withdrawal, that kind of stuff. But each bank would have their own fees as it relates to, you know,
2: but
1: what
2: listen,
1: they pay on interest and how they do deposits. And you have some accounts that for you to get certain things, you have certain benefits or even dividends, you have to maintain a certain balance right around the clock. Yeah.
2: But listen, it wasn't so a few years ago, you know, because I'm there with this bank a long time now. And it wasn't so at all. And all of
1: a sudden, okay.
2: Just climbing, hop, and doing as they like. No, when you put your money there, remember that say for me, when we put my money there, they use my money and build places and sell, buy cars, sell and make, when you hear in a year how much money they make, and they can't satisfy with that, they're trying to rape my pocket. Them don't need my $100 more than how me need it, because me have to work hard, me have to turn on my lights for go down early morning, 3:30 a morning time, 4 o'clock, depends on when we get called. We see which part may I go, because the place dark. Them can't need my $100 more than me. And they have the corner, them bloodshot looking high, a high your dollar. And they are making millions. And who are satisfied with that? If they can't satisfy with that, they must go back.
1: Look at it this way. There are quite a number of financial institutions in Jamaica. And if you're not satisfied with the services of one, I mean, it's easy as 1, 2, 3, you know, pull your money and go elsewhere, you know. And I'm sure if before they don't want you to do that. So there's always some form of negotiation, there's always some form of restitution of what they can do to really satisfy customers. And over the years, things will always change. So I'm saying, if you're not satisfied with one institution, you're free to move your money around.
2: All right. You're not saying anything wrong to me. But listen, look at this now. They know it hard, and people, and is the lower class of people, I think, bear the blunt all the time, because
1: most of the time
2: people be making money at the bank, and what they make is none of my business with what them I make. But they can't hide my little dollar with them red high and
1: well, that's what they're doing, and it's not just yours. They do it to all of us. But as I'm saying, you know, each bank, they do have their financial policies and how they run their institution, how they make money and whatnot. So if you think that they're raping you, if they think that they're making too much off your $100, then my brother, instead of sending up your blood pressure, you just say, you know what?
2: No, my blood pressure not going up.
1: Take my money and go elsewhere.
2: Then let me ask the next question. The government who is in charge, the present government who is in, we're not talking about the leader of the opposition, we're talking about the present government. The government who is in charge allow these things to be happening.
1: You see, we can't level everything, and it's not in defense. We can't level everything at the feet of the government, you know. As I said, BOJ regulates what goes on in the banking sector. However, at the end of the day, each institution within the framework or the policy of the BOJ, they would have some form of leverage to really set their own fees as to how they make money, how they pay out dividends, how they pay interest. So I am simply saying, over time, what they used to charge maybe 5-10 years ago, things would have increased as you go along. But if you're not satisfied with a particular service, is either you're going to have conversation with the management of that financial institution, and if you're still not satisfied, then there's always BOJ to go to. And if they're not satisfied, then you take your money elsewhere, because each institution, they do have their things, their fees that they charge. And I can't speak to it, because I don't know why they charge what they charge. But if you think

0: If you think they're taking too much money out of your money, then my brother, take it elsewhere.
1: All right. All right. Yes, I heard you. Yes, and you couldn't say anything better to me. At the same time, you were the same telling me to do.
0: Mm-hmm.
1: They provide vehicle to pick me up and drop me off at wherever location head office or wherever them have a meeting. Then the time them are use vehicle for peer driver and to buy gas and to take me from one point A to point B to have a discussion with them. Them not back off of my $100, make me keep my $100, man. It wouldn't better, so.
0: My brother, that's a
1: them
0: conversation.
1: Greedy and can't satisfy, man. That's, greedy and satisfy and thief.
0: That's a conversation you
1: MCB.
0: Have to have. You have
1: I'm
0: to
1: sorry,
0: you, have, you, you have to have with your financial institution.
1: PC Bank.
0: Mm-hmm.
1: Them is a set of thief.
0: All right, my brother.
1: And I must learn to satisfy. You know, may I say this, that the whole Jamaica can hear. They must learn to satisfy you though they're giving themselves. Because when in a year come, when they hear the amount of money they make, your head turn fumble.
0: Yeah,
1: And they can't satisfy you. I pronounce a curse upon them. That's when they drive.
0: Like most institutions, everybody have a way of making dividends, making their profits, but at the end of the day, as I said, if you're not satisfied with an institution, then the easiest thing to do is to just move your money elsewhere. All right, my brother, thanks for the call. Good morning, 94.
2: Hello.
0: Yes.
2: Yes, I speak with the presenter.
0: Speaking.
2: Oh, good. What is this now?
0: Morning.
2: Good morning, yes.
0: Yeah.
2: Thank you for that. I almost said good night.
0: That's right.
2: I wish to make a comment on what I hear some of that. Well, it's a general thing, a popular thing around the place about bank accounts.
0: Mm-hmm.
2: If you're banking with one of the banks and you're having a problem with them, you go and open an account at another bank,
0: mm-hmm.
2: and move some of your funds.
0: Mm-hmm.
2: And then you have two accounts. Anyway, based on how the country is set up, it don't make any sense to have one bank account,
0: mm-hmm.
2: particularly if you're employed or based on where your earnings are or regularly you make deposits.
0: Right.
2: So I don't know why you're making an issue. We're about five prominent banks to make a choice from.
0: Oh, yes, for sure.
2: And I hear people complaining all the way the difficulty.
0: Mm-hmm.
2: Provide the banks with the information that they need. The new one you're going to.
0: Yep.
2: When that is established, you move the 80% of what funds you have or what you work with.
0: And if they realize that you're doing that, chances are they'll modify their mode of operation.
2: Well, the charges they put on these things, but it's hard to follow, you know, because the way they send the information is not like the old passbook days,
0: mm-hmm.
2: where you're looking there and see it. Ever so often they tell you, who is doing it right now? Somebody is saying that they're changing. I think it's a telephone company. I think it's Flo. To say they're changing come October, I think.
0: Mm-hmm.
2: The plans they're sending you.
0: Yes. I got a notification
2: right.
0: too.
2: If you don't take notice of that,
0: mm-hmm.
2: Notification, and look it up in your quiet time. The time comes and you're not aware of it.
0: And you're wondering where are these fees coming from? Because I think I saw something like that coming in the other day, and I'm saying okay then. Plus there's also some stick that you can travel with and whatnot. So how do I get? See there. Come October, I saw it just now.
2: Yeah, that's a little bit different from the banking. I'm
0: saying
2: that, I was just drawing that as an example.
0: Right.
2: It's to say the information comes out, but if you're not following it up, if you don't make a note of it, to say you can check it off, whatever time you do, you check it off at the month, or the last week of the month, or the first week of the month, to see where you are.
0: That's right.
2: Mm-hmm. I have to pay the change.
0: Yep, you have to. You have to.
2: Bank.

0: They send out these things these days to tell you that they're going to make the fees up and going
1: to
0: be.
1: You have to follow the fine prints, man. Dear valid customer, there will be adjustments to some of our plans and rates effective October 1, 2026. So if you miss it, you're going to see the increase, and not even know that, boy, there's an increase on your account.
0: Right.
1: All right. There you go.
0: Yeah, man.
1: Thank you, sir.
0: But there's always a credit union.
1: Mm-hmm.
0: But those who that will satisfy the needs.
1: Yep.
0: That's another place to put your fund.
1: We're living in a competitive world, so you're not bound to stay with an institution if you're not being satisfied with their service.
0: Right. Or weak habits. You need stronger habits to get to where you
1: want to go.
0: Satisfy your needs.
1: There you go.
0: You're comfortable with.
1: Indeed. Thank you for your call, sir. Your time.
0: All right. Thank you.
1: Good. You too. This is Diaspora Daybreak right here on Radio Jamaica. We're going to be catching up with a Jamaican doing good in her neighborhood in Justin. But hear what's going on tomorrow, Thursday.
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Here's your host, Markland Action Edwards. The voice of the diaspora.

0: Yes, and we catch up with Jamaicans all across the world, listeners, because we have some Jamaicans that are doing good in their own neighborhoods, you know. Yes, so from the tech hubs of Toronto to the high fashion runways of London, the Jamaican spirit knows no borders. This is a Diaspora Entrepreneur, where we're tapping into the brilliance, the grit, and the pure innovation of our people making waves across the globe. And this morning, we are being joined by Dr. Raquel Warner, entrepreneur, founder of RAE Consultants, and of course, founder of Cool Runnings Garage. So we say good morning. It is now what, 10:36 a.m. in Dubai, am I right?
1: It is, Markland. Good morning. Thank you so much for inviting me to be on your program this morning.
0: Good to have you with us at 1:36 in Jamaica. Oh, my goodness. You're enjoying both worlds, eh?
1: I am. I actually am. I listen to the program sometimes because it's 10:30, like you say, for me. So it's a reasonable time for me.
0: Reasonable time for you to be up and listening. And we really appreciate the time that you take to tune in to the program. Of course, everywhere you turn in this world, you can find a Jamaican. And most of the times, they are always doing good. For those of us who don't know, and those who you might have an idea, Who is Dr. Raquel Warner? Where are you from originally?
1: She's a Jamaican through and through. And as the song before, Buju's song, I'm a Jamaican through and through, yes. No matter where I go. Mm-hmm. And that's the lens that I bring to everything that I do. Markland, I was born in Falmouth Hospital. I grew up in Western Jamaica, spent mm-hmm. most of my life in Hanover, St. James. And when I got married, I moved to Kingston. Mm-hmm. My parents were part of what we call the silent generation.
0: Yes.
1: And they valued education, and they had a strong sense of, you know, the advancement that education would bring
0: right.
1: for people. So those are two of the things that for me, my upbringing as a Jamaican and mm-hmm. the legacy my parents left me with, that strong sense of who I was.
0: Mm-hmm.
1: I've taken that with me through my life, and I've used that here in Dubai to ground myself.
0: Indeed. I can see that your parents valued education a whole lot, because I mean, you are a senior academic leader with over a decade of progressive experience spanning academic qualities assurance, curriculum leadership, faculty development, and postgraduate program direction across 3 international accredited institutions. So it's like, I mean, when do you take a break from the books? When do you take a break from studying? You're always empowering yourself and advancing when it comes on to education.
1: You can't stop learning. The day you stop learning, Markland, is the day you need to die. That's my philosophy.
0: Oh my goodness. So here you are now in United Emirates. Talk to us about that journey. Because you didn't just get up from Kingston and head to Dubai. Talk to us.
1: No. So my husband left Air Jamaica. He was a pilot with Air Jamaica for a while.
0: Mm-hmm.
1: And he got a job with Emirates Airlines 26 years ago.
0: Okay.
1: And so I described myself as a following wife, because 6 months after he came, I followed him. So landing in a completely different culture, it wasn't easy at first, Markland.

0: I
1: Right.
0: mean, even something as simple as humor doesn't translate. Jamaicans are humorous people.
1: Yes.
0: Our humor is unmatched anywhere you go in the
1: We
0: world. We
1: laugh
0: laugh
1: about
0: at a man falling
1: everything.
0: off a bicycle. You know, we
1: Exactly.
0: laugh for everything. We make a joke for everything. But the kind of loneliness that I felt coming to the UAE, even being surrounded by people, but a lot got lost in translation. You know, but for me, that I use that discomfort to help me, to push me, to motivate me to build a community rather
1: Right.
0: than waiting for one to appear.
1: Right.
0: So when I mean, my husband would go off on flights and I'd be left with our small daughter at the time. She was 6 months old. And I just had to make friends. I had to build a community for myself. So
1: Right.
0: some of the things that I did here was like I hosted a Christmas open house,
1: Okay.
0: hosted Easter brunch to people who didn't even know Jamaican food.
1: Yes.
0: But eventually, I was able to build a community. I started learning how to make patty and Easter bun because those things you couldn't get here. Now, of
1: Yes.
0: course, they don't compare to any of our Jamaican brands, but for the homesick among us, it was a very good substitute at the time. Things have changed now, and we now have a lot of Jamaican products that are available
1: Awesome.
0: here.
1: Awesome. So as we say in Jamaica, you had to turn your hand and make fashion.
0: Exactly. But the UAE for me turned out to be a very fertile ground professionally, and not just for teaching, but also for my entrepreneurship. My dad was a small business owner in Jamaica, and I grew up seeing him navigate that. And so somewhere in my blood, I think it was there. So when the opportunity came up, I was able to grasp that. With a strong sense of what it was going to take. I think a couple of things that have guided me is this idea that I need to stay curious, I need to keep learning,
1: Right.
0: and I really have to say yes to the challenge, even when I don't know how it's going to work out. I
1: Right.
0: just have this sense that it is going to work out.
1: Right. Awesome. So right now you are the founder of do we say Ray Consultants or RAE Consultants?
0: Ray Consultants.
1: What is that?
0: So that's the names of my family members. So my daughters are Ashley and Laura Elizabeth,
1: Okay.
0: and my husband, he's Andrew. So we just kind of put all the initials together
1: Yes,
0: and came up with Ray Consultants,
1: right.
0: which started in COVID as a way to keep soft skill training going for a lot
1: Okay.
0: of my students at the time, who wanted, they were local students who were in senior positions in different government entities. They had to transition during COVID
1: Right.
0: to online learning, delivering presentations using Zoom or whatever at the time. And
1: Right.
0: so I saw an opportunity in that to monetize my skills, to do soft skill training. And so that's how Ray Consultant was born. After COVID, that transitioned into a full-fledged business where we now started doing in-person training on, you know, emotional intelligence, in, you know, building high network teams. You know, so I've always sought opportunity, Marklin, to uplift others and to just share a little of what I love with people.
1: Indeed, and by doing so, you end up also building that community that not just with Jamaicans, but of course, you know, people from different nationalities. I want to take it.
0: Exactly. And the Dubai is a perfect place for that. There are over 200 nationalities who live here. I go to a church with 90 different nationalities. So the
1: Wow.
0: diversity here is just immense. And so
1: Good.
0: you can't just stick to your own community. You have to find ways to create that wider, diverse village, if you want to call it that.
1: Indeed. And from that consultant as a group that you put together to assist students, especially during the COVID era, then you were able to transition now into what? Cool Runnings Garage? I mean,
0: So
1: talk to me.
0: again, Cool Runnings Garage wasn't a plan.
1: What does a female it doing your head running a garage in Dubai, eh?
0: You sound like the bank manager who asked me the same question, and I walked out.
1: Oh my goodness. No knowledge of garaging, you know, in terms of mechanics. When it comes down to maybe you might can change a tire. I would give you that much, but I mean, do you change oil, you know, to change oils and filters?
0: Well, listen, that's the honest and humbling part.

0: Part of that venture. See, it
1: Mm-hmm.
0: wasn't a plan that I had for years. You know, some people map out their life and they
1: Yes,
0: say, oh,
1: yes,
0: when
1: yes.
0: I'm this, I'm going to be there. I never had that plan. Somebody approached me with the idea and I decided to take a leap. I'm not a mechanic. I didn't pretend to be. But what I brought instead was the same principle that had guided my academic career, lifelong learning. So I made it a point of getting onto the shop floor, watching the mechanic work, understanding the orders for the parts, learning my suppliers, dealing with the vendors, and I decided that every day I was going to learn something new. So you can't run something well from a distance. You have to get in and get your hand dirty. So the garage became this distinct place where I stretched myself. I really stretched myself and my knowledge.
1: So you got some grease in your in your, what do you call it, manicure or pedicure?
0: For a while, I couldn't do those anymore.
1: Oh my goodness. What is it like though? What is it like? I mean, I just said it wasn't a part of a plan. So what really inspired an academic powerhouse to really venture into the automotive repair industry? You know, and I know you turn a lot of heads when they're saying that, when they look at you and you realize, oh, but that's a female. How can she run a garage? How do you do that?
0: Yeah, so like I said, the UAE is a fertile space, and the government of the UAE is very intentional in supporting small business. So the environment was there, the opportunity was there, and I had the resources. So it's a convergence of different things that you need for success. And so I decided this was an opportunity for me to plant the Jamaican flag in the UAE. And the garage has become known as a distinctly Jamaican space. You know, most of my clients are from the aviation industry, but a lot of them are Jamaicans or of Jamaican descent. So, you know, the reggae music is blasting as you come in. We don't serve patty and cocoa bread
1: What you
0: because I
1: say?
0: haven't found a supplier, but that's something that I want to do.
1: Okay. Good. That is just awesome. You know, creating that space not just to repair motor vehicles, but also to reconnect with, you know, members of the Jamaican diaspora. We must commend you. And I mean, I see where you were featured in, so where, what, they're driven by women? That some
0: Yes.
1: segment in some Dubai paper or something of
0: Yes, it was
1: that
0: on
1: sort.
0: Dubai TV, on
1: TV,
0: Dubai
1: TV.
0: TV. Yes,
1: Okay,
0: yes.
1: that is awesome. And what was the reception initially? What was the reception like, Doctor? Doc?
0: Listen, I had immense support, Markland. Let me tell you. You know, they say when you start a business, you start with your frogs, your friends and relatives, and your immediate circle. I was overwhelmed. The first day we opened the garage, I had 14 cars, one four. All right. And these were people who were supportive. They didn't necessarily need to have their oil changed, but they just came to support me. And
1: Support.
0: many of them were Jamaicans. And
1: Yes.
0: we grew in the first 2 years of opening the garage. We grew from 14 on the first day to over 500 customers
1: Oh my
0: in 2 years.
1: goodness. Oh my goodness. And that's how we
0: So
1: are, you
0: that
1: know.
0: was the reception.
1: Yes, we might not really need something, but you know, just to support it, say, well, it's a yard, let me go over there and support that kind of thing. And
0: Exactly,
1: we
0: exactly.
1: must commend you for really waving that, keeping that Jamaican flag so high over there in Dubai. Your background includes deep commitment to social justice and connecting benevolent businesses with inner city projects back home. How do you continue to impact communities today, both in the United Emirates and, of course, back home in Jamaica?
0: See, Markland, I see myself as a small bridge between Jamaica and the UAE, professionally through my career as an educator and personally through being an entrepreneur. And when Hurricane Melissa happened, it broke my heart and it created an opportunity for me to be part of the diaspora group here. So we have a Jamaican diaspora group here called JMED, and we were able to rally support even from a distance to send aid and whatever funds we could to Jamaica. So with that, we continue to look for opportunities to serve. We have different scholarship funds and so on that we're really keen on reinvesting in Jamaica. There are people who are in JMED who actually go back to Jamaica to run training courses and so on. So while we may be out of the island, we continue to be rooted in the island.
1: That is just awesome. What are some of the challenges as it relates to, as an entrepreneur in the Middle East, trying to do business?

0: And then, of course, trying to keep that connection, that professional connection within the Jamaican space.
1: Look, I'll separate that into two responses. You're aware of the regional tensions that are going on here.
0: Right,
1: So
0: of course.
1: small businesses have taken a severe hit with that. So we're navigating that space because a lot of our customers left. The government again has stepped in with help and, relief for many small businesses. So the and again, even in this region, we just had the awful disaster in Nepal. And I have connections in Nepal, and so we've been diverting some resources there as well. Because when you become a when you live in the UAE, you're a global citizen. You're a Jamaican first, but you're a global citizen. So there's a tension as to, okay, what's the most immediate and pressing need, and where can I help in a small way? And I have this belief that no help is too small.
0: That is true.
1: You
0: That
1: know,
0: is true.
1: but just remaining connected to Jamaica. I still have family in Jamaica. I still listen to Jamaican news. I watch Jamaican television. So I'm aware of what's going on. And wherever, again, there's the opportunity to help, like I said, through the Middle East diaspora, Jamaican Middle East diaspora, different opportunities sometimes come up, and we're able to share resources through that.
0: Sounds good. Sounds good. Listeners, our special guest this morning is Dr. Raquel Warner, a Jamaican, a born Jamaican, running a garage in Dubai. Can you imagine, of all the things, running a garage and, of course, doing good in her neighborhood and, of course, making sure that the connection between home and abroad is just as strong as ever. Any advice for Jamaicans who are thinking of, doing business, maybe in the Middle East or anywhere else in the world? What kind of approach do they need to have?
1: Markland, as I said, don't
0: Mindset.
1: wait until you feel fully qualified to say yes to the opportunities that come up. I wasn't a mechanic when I started my garage, and I wasn't a Dubai resident when I built a life here. You just learn by doing, and you just keep showing up. And the fact is that you have a disposition to learn, and that becomes an asset, right? You may feel like a foreigner in a place that you don't know, but don't let that be a barrier. Right? The same otherness that makes the transition hard is often the same thing that makes it a memorable experience. So the other advice that I would say is that you're not defined by what man says you are. You're who your creator says you are, fearfully and wonderfully made. So don't let
0: Indeed.
1: people's opinion of you define what you become. You are the only one who can define that.
0: Indeed, indeed. And we're not encouraging anybody to come and set up another garage in Dubai at all because you're doing good. And I think, and I don't think we have enough Jamaicans to service too many Jamaican-owned garage in Dubai. So I'm not encouraging that. But what other business opportunities do you see if you weren't you the CEO or owner and operator of a garage in Dubai? What other business venture do you see that is possible for somebody looking to start up something in Dubai?
1: Look, this country is built by people from everywhere, and there's genuine room for Caribbean talent in education, in healthcare, in entertainment, in hospitality, right? What I don't want other Jamaicans considering the move to believe is that, because of the regional tension, then the opportunities have dried up. That's not the case. There are still opportunities. And, like I said, the UAE is very, very welcoming. It's a place where once you come, you can see where the gaps are in the different sectors. And if you are willing to apply yourself, you are able to.
0: Once you can apply yourself, you can be just as successful as Dr. Raquel Palmer, listeners. And as I, what, doc, sorry, Dr. Raquel Warner. And as she says, she's like a following wife. Had it not been for her husband moving, traveling, and being a pilot and flying to the Middle East, then of course maybe she wouldn't be there this morning. But hey, leap of faith, and here we are, doing good, and of course operating a male-dominated industry, which when it comes on to mechanics, that kind of stuff, is mostly males you'd find in that area. Now, what is your staff complement like? Do you have other females working in, getting their nails dirty?
1: No, only in the admin.
0: Only
1: Only
0: in
1: in admin.
0: admin.
1: It's still the shop floor is still all male.
0: Still all male. Okay. When you're not providing advice and, you know, coaching others when it comes on to be it education or management and running your garage,

0: What do you do for fun? How do you really enjoy the Jamaican culture and of course some of the East the Middle East culture?
1: My house is my sanctuary in Markland, and so my house is a space. So that's where I cook. I enjoy cooking. When my children left home, I kind of started wondering who was I going to cook for. So now I invite people home and I cook, I bake. So that's my decompression strategy, to just cook and feed other people and entertain people.
0: I see. And what's that favorite Jamaican dish?
1: Oh, Marklin, you're going to ask me that now? It's ackee and saltfish. And believe me,
0: good.
1: Believe me, when I travel to Florida or back to Jamaica, I have a suitcase reserved to bring that back. So my ackee and saltfish must come in my luggage. When they say you're overweight, I will take out everything else and bring my ackee and
0: saltfish.
1: Bring
0: your ackee and saltfish. What is it like getting not necessarily only Jamaican products, but products and produces from the Caribbean into in the Middle East?
1: Look, let me tell you something. The reality of, they said, you know, when Columbus arrived in the West, he called the West Indies West Indies because he thought he was in India. We get all the same products,
0: awesome.
1: Even breadfruit.
0: What? Roast or fried?
1: Yes. Boy, it's not the roasting variety, it's the boiling variety.
0: Okay.
1: Like I said, so we get all our spices just the same. They taste a little bit different, and over the 26 years I've learned which ones are very similar. And again, you can get jerk. I mean, there are Jamaican restaurants here now.
0: Awesome.
1: And they also sell products. So, you know, you begin over the 26 years, it's become a lot easier to get Jamaican food.
0: That
1: and
0: is just
1: spices
0: good.
1: And so on.
0: Awesome. And that Middle East dish?
1: My favorite Middle East dish, I would have to, it's not even Middle Eastern, it's more Indian, but it's a chicken biryani. And it has been adopted by different nationalities as a favorite dish. So it's a one pot dish with lots of spices, and it have chicken, or you can do it with mutton or something like that. But it's very, very tasty.
0: Tell me how you cook it, man. Give me from start to finish.
1: The thing is, I don't even know how to cook it.
0: Okay.
1: But I enjoy it.
0: Oh, you don't know to cook it?
1: No. There are some things I experiment with, and having failed once or twice, I say, you know what, let me leave it to the people who know how to do it. Let it be.
0: I tell you, but we really, really want to commend you for what you're doing. Of course, you know, you've designed and really carved out a niche for yourself, a space for yourself in the United Arab Emirates. And to note the fact that you're not just serving there, but you're able to, you know, as we say in Jamaica, but you do the back and forth kind of thing. You're able to connect with Jamaicans in the Middle East and connect with Jamaicans back home and be that bridge where you can foster a good relationship with professionals and others as you move right across the region. I want to commend you for doing that, and not only that, but also keeping that Jamaican vibe and that Jamaicanness alive and well right there where you are. What are your parting words for the listeners, Jamaicans that are not only in Dubai but elsewhere, and you know, feeling as if, boy, life is not what they expect it to be. Life is just lifing. What do I do? Do I move back to Jamaica, or do I stay here and make it work?
1: Look, Marklin, everybody has to chart a path for themselves. And, you know, when opportunity comes up, I'd say just grab it. If it's in Jamaica, grab the opportunity there. If it comes up for you to move to another country, then grab it there. You know, for me, you have to live in the now, right? And there may be obstacles on the way. And sometimes it's not even just a single obstacle. There, you know, it is compounded by being an outsider if you're in a foreign place. It might be that, you know, perhaps you don't have the resources that you need as you're in Jamaica. But my thing is just be looking for opportunity and be willing to learn. You don't have to know everything. You don't have to be the smartest one in the room. You can have a lot of people in the room who together you get to that success that you need. So to me, it's just looking for opportunity and be willing to jump at it.
0: Indeed. Listeners, our special guest this morning, Dr. Raquel Warner, entrepreneur, founder of Ray Consultants, a

0: founder of a Cool Runnings. And once a year, Cool Runnings, you know that has to do with Jamaica. Cool Runnings Garage over there in United Emirates, in the Middle East. And of course, Executive Dean of School Affairs, Academic Consultant, Executive Coach, you name it. If you need to get things done, if you need to know what's going on in Dubai, likewise in Jamaica, then of course, the person that's making an impact in the United Arab Emirates is Dr. Warner. And we say congratulations. Keep that flag flowing so high. And of course, continue to be that bridge between Jamaica and the Middle East. What good, as Miss Lou would say.
1: Thank you so much. Thank you so much, Marklin. All the best. Take care.
0: All righty. Same to you. Thanks for your time.
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0: That's a real Jamaican there, listeners.
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0: Jamaican Women Abroad, we say good morning, making the time a minute past 2 o'clock. Let's take you some beers and come back to you. Yes, it's a minute past 2 in Jamaica. Let me tell you real quickly, it is a minute past 11 over there in Dubai.
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0: Not sure what you're sitting on right here and now, but of course it's time to request that song. 926-2178-926-7615-926-8631. Let's play the music. Good morning.
1: Good morning, Marcus.
0: Morning, Sonny Brooks.
1: Yeah, man. I would like to hear you say,
0: mm-hmm.
1: Rudy Bam Bam.
0: Rudy.
1: By the Caledonian.
0: Rudy Bam Bam.
1: Yeah, by Caledonian.
0: Mm-hmm.
1: Included Freddie McGregor.
0: All right. By the Clarendonians.
1: Yes, Rudy Bam Bam.
0: Mm-hmm.
1: By the Clarendonians.
0: All right. Not a problem. Thank you. 94 morning. Okay. Hold on. 926-2178. 926-7615. Good morning.
2: Good morning, Markman.
0: Yes, sir.
2: I want to hear Jeffrey Asburn, On the Wings of Love.
0: On the Wings
2: of Love.
0: All right, not a problem.
2: Thanks.
0: And that's right, Jeffrey Osborne, right? Okay, 94, good morning.
3: Morning, my friend.
0: Morning.
3: Stacy Lattisaw, Love on a Two-Way Street.
0: Come again, Angela.
3: Stacy Lattisaw, mm-hmm. Love on a Two-Way Street.
0: Love on a Two-Way Street.
3: Yes. I found Love on a Two-Way Street.
0: Okay. No one way. Not working.
3: All right.
0: All right. Thank you. Good morning.
4: Yes, Markland. Good morning.
0: Uh-huh.
4: Yeah, my girl Tessan again. Tessan Chin.
0: Mm-hmm.
4: Hideaway.
0: Hideaway.
4: Secret Hideaway.
0: Okay. No problem.
4: Yeah.
0: Okay. 94. Good morning.
5: Morning. Mm-hmm. Morning, boss.
0: Morning.
5: Man, you're the Blues Busters. Behold, I saw you standing there. Behold by the great Blues Busters.
0: Behold by the?
5: The Blues Busters.
0: Blues
5: behold.
0: Behold, Blue Busters. Okay.
5: Yeah, the Blues Busters.
0: All right, thank you. You too. Good. 94, good morning.
6: Hello, good morning.
0: Morning.
6: I need to make a request.
0: Go ahead.
6: Give me 2 bullets of Miss Luna, please.
0: You want something for Miss Lou?
6: Yeah.
0: All right.
6: Or some of what he said in another genre.
0: All right, no problem. We'll do that.
6: Thank you.
0: You're welcome. 94, good morning. Good morning.
7: Morning, sir.
0: Uh-huh.
7: Oh, can I be sure?
0: Oh, can you be sure?
7: Yeah.
0: But no.
7: Yes, sir.
0: So you want to hear, oh, can

0: I be sure?
1: Yeah.
2: Who sings that one?
1: He's that Freddie McGregor.
2: Okay.
1: Yeah.
2: By Freddie McGregor. All right, no problem.
1: Yes, sir.
2: 94, good morning.
3: Yeah, Martland, Jimmy, treat the youth right. Moral values.
2: All right. 94, good morning.
4: Morning.
2: Hello?
4: Hello?
2: Yes.
4: Babylon 16, Bob Marley.
2: Mm-hmm. All right.
4: That's for the bank manager then.
2: Okay. All right. 926-2178, 926-7615, 926-861 are the numbers to call. So we can play your song right here on Radio Jamaica 94 FM. Let me see, you said Clarendonians. Okay. Okay. Good morning. Hello, good morning.
5: Good morning, Mr. Markland.
2: Morning.
5: Marcia, and it's Winton St. Mary. I'm
2: yes,
5: not
2: ma'am.
5: Hearing you, Mr. Markland.
2: You're not hearing me?
5: Breakdown from Monday evening.
2: Really? You're not hearing us in Islington? On
5: 9.49.
2: All right.
5: I'm not hearing none at all.
2: All right, I'll let the engineers know, eh? All right, thank you. 94, good morning.
6: Good morning, Mr. Markland.
2: Yes.
6: How are you?
2: I am good, thanks. And you?
6: I'm fine, thank you.
2: Good, good, good.
6: I would like to hear Ride Out the Storm by George Brooks, please.
2: All right, Ride Out Your Storm.
6: Yes.
2: Thank
6: you.
2: Okay.
6: I said good morning now, church brother.
2: You to my church sister. All right.
6: Love you.
2: Love you too. Good, 94, good morning. Good morning. Hello?
7: Martland.
2: Yes.
7: Again.
2: Yeah, man.
7: Why you play? Tavares to me. She's gone.
2: She's gone?
7: Yeah, by Tavares.
2: By Tavares. Okay.
7: Yeah. Cool.
2: No problem, my brother. 94, good morning.
8: By Tavares.
9: For Martland.
2: Yes.
9: Max Ramis. People come for children and take them for their own.
2: Didn't hear that. Repeat for me.
9: Max Rumi.
2: Mm-hmm.
9: People come for children and take them for their own, and I am left behind when I too am blind.
2: People come for children.
9: Yeah.
2: All right.
9: Max Rumi.
2: All right. We'll try and do that one for you. Okay. For good. 94. Good morning.
10: Yes, Mark. Mm-hmm.
2: Greetings.
10: I'm going to play this tune for me by Dennis Rock. Art Don't Leave.
2: Dennis who?
10: Yeah.
2: Who sings it?
10: Dennis Walks.
2: Dennis Walks. Heart Don't Leave.
10: Heart Don't Leave. Thank you, man.
2: All right. No problem. Can take two more. Good morning. Good morning.
11: Lon.
2: Yes?
11: Good morning, sir. I want you to put a picture on the wall for me.
2: Picture on the wall.
11: There's a picture on the wall, yeah.
2: Okay.
11: Thank you, all right?
2: All right.
11: Dino from Adelphi, all right?
2: All right, man. Blessings.
11: Yes, sir. Thank you.
2: All righty. And we're going to jump right into it right here and now. Play starting out with the Rudy Bam Bam by the Clarendonians.

0: yes, it's all happening right here inside Diaspora Daybreak as we play the music. You've been enjoying them so far. And of course, we're going to be taking some from the WhatsApp line. But for right now, let's take here some biz and come back to you, making the time 2:31.
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0: As we play the music right here inside Ask for a Daybreak, Nobody's Child. Let's take you some biz and come right back to you. We're going to, of course, at this time, going to be playing from the WhatsApp line at 3 o'clock in the morning. Yes, let's see what's going on.
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0: Now from the phone lines to the WhatsApp line, and of course this one is from Jacko, and it's going over to

from the ones who called in. I know we're playing from the ones who sent in a text message or WhatsApp message. Oh, it makes me wonder.

0: The man who gave back to his community. Last Saturday inside the Alice Primary School. And I'm not your. His name is Stevie Face.
1: You know, baby.

0: Don't lie to me at all, tell me like it is, as we make the time of 3:30 right here inside Diaspora Daybreak, just before story time. I got to tell it like it is, because something is happening, something big is happening on Thursday for all our senior citizens. So go on over there at Emancipation Park on Thursday and enjoy yourself.
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0: Oh, not you yet, not you yet, not you yet. Hold on.
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0: How much do you know patois? How much do you know patois? Right after this one, done by Stevie Wonder, we're going to be talking, all right?

0: Oh, yes, we're still talking right here inside Diaspora Daybreak on Radio Jamaica. There's a bone. Okay. You know, in Jamaica, Jamaica is an English-speaking country, yes? But our language is so much more than English alone. We move naturally between British English, American English, and our own Jamaican Creole. We call it Patois, often blending them together in everyday conversation. Thanks to Miss Lou. Yes, sirree. So this morning, I'm going to give you, some sentences in Jamaican Patois. And you'll tell me the translation of each sentence in English. All right? So, switching them around from time to time so you can give me more than one version of the English version. But let's see if you can switch between the English and the Patois and translate accordingly. So, ready for the Patois? And you can call in. You can call at 926-2178, 926-7615, 926-8631. You can WhatsApp it to me. You can also send me a voice note and let me hear if you have it all together. So the first one in Patois, you better ease up before you talk yourself in a trouble. Can you give me the English for that? Can you give me the English translation for that? You better ease up before you talk yourself in a trouble. Where the Jamaicans at?
1: Lord, I thank you for
0: those at home and those abroad.
1: Thank you for rain. Thank you for joy. Thank you for pain. It's a beautiful day.
0: Let's see if you're really Jamaican.

Give me the English translation. You better ease up before you talk yourself in a trouble. Where is Ebony and Ivory? Where you guys at? Let me wait on these Jamaicans.

0: All right, I see you talking, I see you talking, I see you talking. So I said earlier, what did I say? Let me jump back to the statement. You better ease up before you talk yourself in a trouble. And I'm getting some responses here, and coming from Mali. Good morning. You better stop talking now before you get yourself in trouble. All right, Mali, I like that. Be quiet and stop talking, or else you will get yourself in trouble. Oh yes, Dahlia, I hear you. We're getting there. Yes, I like what I'm hearing. And once I get it, you know, I'm not even gonna waste any time. I'm just gonna keep on moving because we have lots more coming your way. Let me just add Mali to my database. All right, so great going, because the answer for that one, the response for that one is you better calm down or be careful before you talk yourself into trouble. So you guys are right on the money. All right, the next statement is, me tell him for Wall Street, but him still a go down. I can't even talk the part well. Me tell him for Wall Street, but him still a go do whatever him want. All right. Me tell him for Wall Street, but him still a go do whatever him want. What's the English translation? Good morning, listener. Good morning.
1: Yes, Marlon. Careful of the tongue.
0: All right.
1: Careful of where you let off of the tongue. The tongue is a weapon.
0: All right, sir. All right, listener. So tell me, yes, me tell him for Wall Street, but him still go down, him still go do whatever him want. Give me the English for that. No, sir. I tell you.

send me the English translation for that one. Me tell him for who was trained, but him still a go do whatever he want to do, eh? Oh boy. Admiral?

0: All right, so let me see. All right, Mally over there in New Harbor Village. Good. I told him to listen and be mindful, but he did what he wanted to do nevertheless. I tell him to be careful with whatever he is doing, but he decided to do what pleases him. Thank you, Dahlia and Mally. Same as if I as we say in Patois, ongle uno one up. Great going. I told him to be patient. Hold on. But he still went and did whatever he wanted. Thank you. Same thing right there. Next one. If me did know said the road would have so bad, me never would have take the route. If me did know said the road would have so bad, me would have never take that route. Give me the English, Dahlia. Give me the English, Mally.
1: Thank you for sunshine.
0: And as you go along, just mind your mouth. Mind your mouth. You hear? Mind your mouth, man.

So let me go back over here. If I knew that the road was so bad, then I would have taken another route. It's as simple as that, eh? It's as simple as that. Thank you, Dahlia. If I had known the road would be that bad, I would never have taken that route. What do they say? Same difference? The little boy did a run so fast, me nearly can't catch him. Can you give me the English for that? The little boy did a run so fast, me nearly can't catch him.

0: I'm going to give you two. These are the last two. The first one is the little boy that I run so fast, me nearly couldn't catch him. Me nearly can't catch him. And then the other one, the final one is me not say him lie, but see some of the things them where him say sound kind of funny. Me not say him lie, but some of the things them where him say kind of funny. All right. Yes, yeah. Give me the English and all of the, for those two. It's almost time for your devotion. And it's an abbreviated version because we have Preparing for Eternity at 4:15. Then we go back to the Bible at 4:30.
1: Thank you for pain. It's a beautiful day.
0: Very beautiful one.
1: Beautiful day.
0: The ninth day of September.
1: Don't fuss and fight. Let us unite. We got one life, so let's make it right. It's a beautiful day.
0: Girls, watch them out as they go along. You hear?

Okay. Hold on, Wayne. If I had known how bad the road was, I wouldn't have taken that route. Audrey in Toronto, thank you. The little boy was running so fast, I almost didn't catch him. Thank you, Audrey. The boy was running so fast, it was impossible for me to catch him. Thank you, Dahlia. And Mali, he was running so fast, I almost never caught up with him. Oh, yes, you guys are on the ball. You guys are on the money this morning. So, yes, if we go back to the answers that I have, the ball was running so fast, I could hardly catch him. That's right. And number two, I'm not saying he's lying, but some of the things he's saying sound suspicious or unbelievable. Thank you for sharing right here inside Diaspora Daybreak. I had to throw some patois at you and see if you could give me the English translation. You know they're gonna talk, right? Oh, they're gonna talk. Let them talk. That's all they can do. They must stop one day, you know.

Let them talk, let them talk. Come on, just let them talk. They're gonna talk, eh? Talk they must. They gotta find something to talk about, you know? As always, people for you. You just gotta know what you know, eh? If I had known the road was so bad,

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0: The psalmist says, if I take the wings of the morning and dwell in the utmost parts of the sea, even there shall thy hand lead me, and thy right hand shall hold me. Oh yes. If I take the wings of the morning and dwell in the utmost parts of the sea, even there shall thy hand lead me,
1: step in on my life,
0: and thy right hand shall hold me.
1: In the pilot, the teacher,
0: family and friends,
1: and the boss and the leader, be my guide, my shepherd, and my
0: as the sun rises on another beautiful morning.
1: Omega,
0: remember that no matter how many miles or oceans that separate us from our homeland, we are bound together by a shared identity, a vibrant heritage, and an unshakable faith. So as you step into the rest of today, step with faith. Whether you're walking the streets of London, New York, Toronto, or Tokyo, or back in the Caribbean, or right here in Jamaica, land we love, carry the warmth of our culture, of the strength of our ancestors. Do not let distance make you feel disconnected. You are a vital piece of the fabric of our homeland. Rise and shine and give God the glory. Walk into your purpose with your head held high. This has been Diaspora Daybreak, reminding you of the same sun that warms our home soil, lights your path daily. Walk good, and good will follow you.
1: I
0: stay blessed. 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

0: Heavenly Father, we thank you for a brand new day. We praise you because your presence is so limited to geography, the time zones or borders. Whether your children are tuned in across the globe today,
1: where would we be without you?
0: Wherever they are, let your Holy Spirit envelop them with a sense of peace, belonging, and divine purpose. Lord, protect your families both near and far. Give those in the diaspora the favor and the strength to strive, to thrive rather, in foreign lands, and to let them continue to be a blessing to their homeland. Forgive our shortcomings. Guide your footsteps. Help us to shine your light brightly in every nook and cranny.
1: But you know God is
0: we anchor our hope in your promises,
1: and you promise not to
0: knowing that you'll never leave us nor forsake us. Cover our children this morning going to school, our teachers, our principals, the support staff. Thank you, Lord, for joining mercies in our going and our coming.
2: Call it grace.
0: Whatsoever things are true, things that are pure,
2: grace.
0: Things that are just, things that are right.
2: Yeah, if it wasn't for
0: if there be any virtue, there be any praise. Think on these things and enjoy the rest of the 9th of September 2026.
2: If it wasn't for your grace,
1: time's up.
0: All the callers, all the texters, the requesters,
1: I couldn't make it through the day.
0: Thank you. The silent listeners and the loud ones, thank you too. Madam Producer, thank you.
1: Never know.
0: A security guard for opening the gate.
1: Never know.
0: Letting me in and letting me out. Thank you.

Dr. Raquel Warner in Dubai. Thank you again. The only Jamaican garage in Dubai. Cool runnings. Good morning to you. As we make the time, 1:15 p.m. in Dubai, but 4:15 a.m. in Jamaica, it's time to prepare for eternity right here on Radio Jamaica 94 FM. It's

0: preparing for eternity, ladies and gentlemen. We welcome you to this, our Bible study. It is brought to you by the Patrick Gardens Church of Christ. And the study or discussion is being conducted by yours truly, Carl Mitchell and Fabian Webb. Dave Fisher is our technical producer. Again, welcome, ladies and gentlemen, and we get right into some of those texts that we were discussing last week. And if you are just joining us and were not a part of last week's discussion, we are examining the New Testament, where the question was asked by Jesus' audience: what must I do to be saved, or what must I do to inherit eternal life? What we have noticed is that when that question was addressed to Jesus Christ, in every situation or every case where that question was posed to Christ, Jesus Christ referred the person to the Old Testament system, the Ten Commandments and all of that. Now, what we are doing now this week is to examine where that same question was asked after New Testament Christianity came into existence. On the first Pentecost after Jesus' resurrection, that was about 32 AD, somewhere about there, when the very same question, what must I do to be saved, what must I do to inherit eternal life, how different the answer was. Brother Webb, turn with me to, well, first turn to the book of Hebrews chapter 9.
1: It says, and for this cause, he is the mediator of the New Testament.
0: That is, Jesus Christ is the mediator of the New Testament.
1: That by means of death.
0: That by means of death, which is referring to Jesus' own death.
1: For the redemption of the transgressions that were under the first testament, they which are called might receive the promise of eternal

0: inheritance.
1: Mm-hmm.
0: For where a testament is,
1: mm-hmm.
0: there must also of necessity be the death of the testator. For a testament is of force after men are dead.
1: Mm-hmm.
0: Otherwise, it is of no strength at all while the testator
1: yes,
0: liveth.
1: Good point there, and enlightening that, ladies and gentlemen, when we make a will, you or I or Brother Webb, Brother Fisher, when any of us make a will, that will is not effective. It does not come in force. It does not become a legal document until the person who made the will dies. And that is almost the same worldwide. That and that is what the New Testament writer is stating here, a fact that was so then as it is so now. A will become effective when the person who made the will pass, that is, the person is dead. Brother Webb, any input there?
0: Yes, you know, I find it interesting that you went to this passage.
1: Yes.
0: Because last week,
1: yes,
0: when we looked at both Matthew chapter 19, verse yes. 16 following,
1: yes,
0: and Luke chapter 10,
1: yes,
0: verse 25 and 26, here we have
1: mm-hmm.
0: Jesus
1: mm-hmm.
0: Being confronted with the question of salvation.
1: That's right, eternal salvation.
0: And yeah. he pointed the person who questioned him
1: yes.
0: to the law
1: yes.
0: and to the commandments.
1: That's right.
0: And it becomes even more interesting
1: uh-huh.
0: because we are seeing this
1: yes.
0: being written by the followers of Christ.
1: Yes.
0: And if we look in our Bible,
1: yes,
0: we are going to see it in the New Testament side of the Bible.
1: Bible, that's right.
0: And so somebody may very well be saying, well, if in the New Testament, if I'm reading the New Testament,
1: yes,
0: and the and Jesus,
1: yes,
0: and his followers are saying to be saved,
1: yes,
0: look to the law,
1: yes, yes,
0: to be saved, follow the commandments, amen, and that included the Ten Commandments,
1: yes,
0: then doesn't that then mean
1: uh-huh.
0: that that's what we should be following because it's in the New Testament? Yes. But then here you go now
1: yes.
0: to Hebrews.
1: That's right.
0: And saying that even though there is a testament
1: yes.
0: and there is a will,
1: yes,
0: don't be too excited.
1: That's right.
0: About what is taking place until
1: yes.
0: the testator, in this case Jesus Christ,
1: dies. That's right.
0: And so we must ask the question
1: uh-huh.
0: at the point, and somebody going to say, Brother Webb and Brother Mitchell, you're talking about dopey. But at this point, the yeah. persons were talking to Jesus.
1: That's right.
0: So that means he didn't die yet.
1: He didn't
0: and
1: die
0: they would
1: yet.
0: Be talking to dopey, right? That's but so what it is saying then is that the answer and the testament and mm. the gospel
1: uh-huh.
0: Should only be utilized
1: yes
0: and followed or could only come into effect after Christ died.
1: You and know. Repeat that, Brother Webb.
0: Right. So
1: that from what we have just read in the book of Hebrews chapter 9, you read from around verse 15 or 16.
0: 15 and 16. Right.
1: That's right. Mm-hmm. That what we are learning, and the writer of Hebrew was stating something that was the fact. In the secular world then
0: mm-hmm.
1: and a fact known by religious men and women then
0: yes.
1: and that same fact persists today
0: mm-hmm.
1: that a person's will is non-effective until the person who makes the will die. For a will to become a legal document, the one who

0: makes the will, stating to whom he wants whatever he possesses to go to. That will is effective only when
1: the person dies.
0: The person dies.
1: Yes. For where a testament is, there must also of necessity.
0: That's right.
1: Necessity.
0: That's right.
1: Be the death of the testator.
0: Yeah.
1: You know, so even though when we continue to read through what we call the Gospels,
0: yes,
1: they would speak about the death of Jesus Christ.
0: That's right.
1: The fact that he was buried.
0: Yes.
1: The fact that he was resurrected.
0: Resurrected.
1: All of these truths are embedded in these books.
0: That's right. That's right.
1: But the commands, the expectation, the will of God for us,
0: that's right,
1: would not take effect.
0: That's right.
1: Until after
0: Christ died,
1: was buried, and was resurrected.
0: Right.
1: So we have to then be very vigilant, alert to when we read,
0: yes,
1: that we do not take things out of order,
0: yes,
1: and out of context.
0: That's right, brother. Right,
1: because Jesus, and you have been saying it, this very same question is asked in one part,
0: yes,
1: or one place,
0: yes,
1: and you get one answer consistently.
0: Consistent.
1: And then when it comes to another section,
0: yes, the same question
1: is asked. And what is the line?
0: Yes, yeah.
1: The line is, was the testator now dead?
0: That's right.
1: Or was he still alive?
0: That's right.
1: Yes.
0: Because if he is still alive, whatever will he makes, it will not be effective as long as he's alive.
1: That's right.
0: Now, Jesus' will is now effective because Jesus Christ died.
1: Yes.
0: Now, what Christ did, in fact, Brother Webb, we can, well, let's not, because that will consume time. But let us now look on the question being asked.
1: Yes.
0: In Book of Acts, which is the book of conversion.
1: Yes.
0: So let us see where, and we probably will need to repeat what the writer of the book of Hebrews tells us, that when a person makes a will, that will is effective only after the person dies.
1: Yes.
0: Okay, let us turn to Acts of the Apostle, chapter 2, and verse, and if you have a passage you want to, you mean time runs out.
1: so probably we need to then just emphasize,
0: yeah,
1: and then we get back to this next week.
0: That's right.
1: Right? So what we have seen clearly,
0: yes,
1: is that if we consider it a line,
0: yes,
1: then the line becomes whether or not Jesus has yet died. The person who has written the will,
0: yes,
1: and has established the testament,
0: yes,
1: was he still alive,
0: or
1: is he now dead? And what we have clearly seen,
0: yes,
1: is that before he died, there was a consistent response.
0: Yes,
1: follow the law. Follow the
0: commandments.
1: So when we come back next week, we'll look and say, now that he's dead,
0: and his will becomes effective.
1: Every time that same question is asked,
0: yes,
1: what is his answer?
0: Great, brother.
1: Yes, yes.
0: So ladies and gentlemen, we look forward to having you as a part of our radio audience. Of course, be mindful you can telephone us and ask questions and seek clarification on anything that is discussed in this program. And the other point too, before we close the program, is to remind you that we invite you to come and worship with us this coming Lord's Day, God's willing, and you will hear lessons that are quite informative, Bible-based, and directed from God's word. May God, through Jesus Christ, bless, keep, and guide you. Thank you so very much.
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Thank you.

0: And since you are ready for eternity, let's just go back to the Bible for a bit. It's now 4:13 in the morning.
1: I'm Nigel Wilkinson, and welcome to this Wednesday edition of Back to the Bible with Bible teacher Dr. John Neufeld. We continue our series today, The End of the Beginning. So please turn in your Bibles to Luke chapter 23, verses 50 through to 56, as Dr. Neufeld brings us a message entitled Faithfulness and the Burial of Jesus.
2: When hope seems to collapse and all that we once enjoyed and valued suddenly disappears, what then? You know, for some people, when that happens, their faith and their integrity collapses as well. It's just that when they can't see through the darkness, that their courage is drained and they surprise us because we wonder who they were. It's as if everything is turned on its ear in their lives and they begin to do things and act in ways and say things that are so out of character with who we thought they were. And I wonder if any of us know who we are until we're placed into the crucible of testing and suffering. So here's an example. You know, it's been said of those soldiers that are put on the field of battle that they will never know if they have courage or not until everything around them is faltering. Some men, although one would have thought differently of them, simply panic, all courage fails, and everything they thought they were simply vanishes. And others, in some cases, you know, one would have thought they're not courageous at all. And when everything falters, when the battle line and strategy fails, when it seems like the enemy is among them in that moment, they themselves don't know where it comes from, but courage and discipline simply kick in and they act like heroes. You know, it's been said that no one knows how they will act until that moment arrives. And so it is, I think, in a great many situations. Some, when chaos and trouble and suffering and loss and grief and sorrow overwhelm them, simply lose faith, and others rise as the men and women of God that they are. We're going to look at two people. Well, more than two. Let me explain. First, at Joseph. He's a man we've met briefly before. And then we're going to look at another. This one's actually a group. It's the women who follow Jesus. And they have a resilience and faithfulness that the chosen disciples of Jesus did not have. And don't get me wrong, the disciples will recover, and the greatest moment of failure at the crucifixion and death of Jesus is going to be redeemed. There's something about the grace of God that allows for repentance and restoration and a faithfulness that is great even after moments of great faithlessness. Like the soldier who ran away and his first

conflict, who then later becomes steady and brave and a rock that can be counted on, redeemed. But we're going to return to that theme later, but for now, let's get to the drama of our passage, Luke 23, 50 to 56. Now, there's a man named Joseph from the Jewish town of Arimathea. He was a member of the council, a good and righteous man, who had not consented to their decision and action, and he was looking for the kingdom of God. This man went to Pilate and asked for the body of Jesus. Then he took it down and wrapped it in a linen shroud and laid him in a tomb cut in stone where no one had ever yet been laid. It was the day of preparation and the Sabbath was beginning. The women who had come with him from Galilee followed and saw the tomb and how the body was laid. Then they returned and prepared spices and ointments. On the Sabbath, they rested according to the commandment. You know, Jesus has ended his life with the words, "Father, into your hands I commit my spirit." And with those words, he breathed his last. You know, for those who believe and say that Jesus went to hell at that moment, well, these words

Jesus both in his death and in his resurrection. So when we die like our Lord, our bodies are placed into the ground and our spirits will rise to be with the Lord, and we will await the day of the resurrection of our body. But that's not the point of this text that's before us. Instead, Luke tells us of a man named Joseph and then identifies him specifically. He comes, says Luke, from the town of Arimathea. Now, most Bible scholars identify this town as the same town referred to as Ramah, which is the city of the prophet Samuel. It's about 32 kilometers northwest of Jerusalem. But let's notice what else Luke says about him. Luke says he was a member of the council, meaning, of course, the Sanhedrin, the Jewish ruling council, the very ones who had just met and had illegally put Jesus to death. And so we might think at first glance, this man's got to be a scoundrel. He belongs to the most corrupt body of Jewish politics and religious leadership, a man who would be, at best, deeply compromised. And then surprisingly, Luke says, no, that's not true. In fact, he's a good and righteous man. And here, this is surprising because how can one be good if one does not do good? And this matter of righteousness, it comes from the Greek word dikaios, which means a man of justice. Again, we scratch our head at Luke's description of him. This man belongs to a legal body that has acted in a way that is exactly the opposite of good and righteous. But then Luke clarifies the matter for us. When the decision was made to condemn Jesus and hand him over to the Romans and demand his execution, Joseph did not agree to this. But here we might want more information. Just how loud were his objections? And of course, Luke doesn't tell us. But lest we condemn Joseph for not possibly, making enough noise that this action was both illegal and immoral, notice what Luke says next about him. He's awaiting the kingdom of God. So consider that and compare that to the chief priests, and for that matter, the entire company of the Sadducees, who don't even believe in life after death and therefore don't think they have to give an account of their actions before God. The Sadducees were in bed with the Romans, and they lived a life of earthly riches, enriching themselves on the benefit of Roman rule. Oh, no, those boys definitely were not awaiting the kingdom of God. Well, how about the Pharisees? Well, they said they were. But when Jesus was acting as he did, the Pharisees acted out of jealousy, and they opposed Jesus at every step. So let's ask again, who is this man Joseph? Pharisee, Sadducee? Matthew says in Matthew 27, verse 57, he was very rich, and at first glance, we might think, must have been a Sadducee, upper class ruler, that perhaps Joseph was one of them. But that leads us to wonder, since none of the Sadducees were awaiting the kingdom of God, is that possible? A rogue Sadducee, if you will. But was he a Pharisee? I guess that's possible. The Pharisees are a complicated group, and many of us think of them as arch-conservatives, and in some ways, yeah, they are. But in other ways, they're arch-liberals because they accept the oral traditions as having equal authority of Scripture. That allowed them to ignore Scripture at a number of crucial points. Liberals, all of them. It's also possible that we might have neither a Pharisee or a Sadducee in this man Joseph, but rather an influential layman on the ruling council put there because he is a man of key influence and wealth and power. Is there anything that we might learn about him, given how little information we have? Well, yes, John tells us something. It's found in John 19:38. It says, after these things, Joseph of Arimathea, who was a disciple of Jesus, but secretly for fear of the Jews, asked Pilate that he might take away the body of Jesus, and Pilate gave him permission. So he came and took away his body. Notice he follows Jesus, but he's secretly doing it. And why is that? I think he's intimidated. And so given that little bit of insight, I think that when the decision was made to condemn Jesus to death and hands were raised to agree with that decision, Joseph most definitely did not raise his hand. But he, the man who operated in fear, a man too easily intimidated by others, must not have made his voice loudly heard. And this leads us to wonder about him. How is this man a secret follower? Because if you think about it, listen to what Jesus said recorded in Luke 12:8-9. And I tell you, everyone who acknowledges me before men, the Son of Man will also acknowledge before the angels of God. But the one who denies me before men will be denied by the angels of God. Seems pretty straightforward if you

0: you ask me. And so how can Luke say he's a good and righteous man? But he is. That is, he's not a morally compromised man, and he did not consent to this or follow the evil men who had condemned Jesus. That must be said of him. But as a secret follower of Jesus, it's important to understand this description in a way that John sometimes presents descriptions of followers in his gospel. See, in John, there are those who believe and there are those who fully and truly believe. And up to this moment, the belief that Joseph had was not enough of a belief that he was willing to take up his own cross and to follow Jesus in the way of suffering. Perhaps he was like the rich young ruler who could not give up his vast wealth and influence to follow Jesus, for up to that moment, he had still not counted the wealth of Jesus to be greater than everything else. Like the parable of the man who found a treasure hidden in a field and gladly sold everything he had and bought that field, Joseph believed in that treasure, but he certainly would not sell everything he had and buy that field, at least not yet. And so what was he? A semi-believer who just fell short like so many others? Perhaps that is who he was. But when Jesus died, when all hope was lost, something stirred in that man, and he found a courage that up till then had always eluded him. Everything but everything was about to change in Joseph.
1: This is Back to the Bible, Bible teaching you can trust. 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It reaches people you'll never meet in ways you'll never fully see on this side of heaven. 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Just text the word partner to 876-337-6295, and we will let you know how you can make your contribution to this ministry. 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Now, as we get back to the Bible, let's rejoin Bible teacher Dr. John Neufeld with the conclusion of today's study.
0: You've probably heard the expression about, you know, somebody who was once fearful, but then they become bold. We say, that person grew a spine. And, you know, when that happens, it's really quite a remarkable thing. But when that happens, it's often that circumstances are turning in their direction, giving them a certain amount of hope that allows them to show courage where it wasn't possible before. But what is to explain Joseph, this man of Arimathea, this man who suddenly grows a spine after Jesus has been crucified and has now breathed his last? Jesus is dead and hanging there, dead on a cross. Is not this the moment when all hope dies? Why become bold now, essentially, when the battle is over and the chief priests have utterly prevailed and you've lost? As we will see later on, when Jesus speaks to the two disciples on the road to Emmaus, they say, we had hoped that this man Jesus was the Messiah, but now he's died, and I guess that hope is all gone. Guess we were wrong. You have to believe that the disciples in Emmaus were not the only ones that thought that. And so what's the point of growing a spine and risking the

wrath of the Sanhedrin and whoever else is rejoicing in the death of Jesus. They're now in a full court press. If there ever was a time to stamp out the Jesus movement, it was right then when Jesus had been dealt with. Now was the time to go after every follower of his and end this movement forever. How can Joseph suddenly get courage now? But he does. Luke tells us he goes directly to Pilate. Given that Joseph was very rich, he had access to, you know, the corridors of power, so he can gain access to Pilate. And he asks for the body of Jesus, and Luke mentions this man has a new tomb. Now, to a modern reader, the idea of a new tomb strikes us as a strange idea. I see, when we bury someone, of course it's a new grave. We would not open a grave that already contains a body, but the Jewish practice of burial was quite different than anything that takes place today. I mean, Matthew mentions this was a new tomb, and it was Joseph's tomb, so let's make sure we understand that. Jewish tombs, you know, the kind that the wealthy could afford, were caves that were cut in a rock and would have contained a number of benches on which lay the dead. Someone would die, their body would have been prepared, then they would lay that body on one of the benches, and it would have been among several benches. Then later, after their body would fully decompose, their bones were placed in an ossuary.

Joseph says, no, this tomb will house the body of Jesus. But as gracious as that is, so that Jesus is not disposed of in some form of a pauper's grave, and in fulfillment of Isaiah's prophecy that his grave would be among the rich, Joseph performs this courageous act. The man steps out of the shadows and proclaims himself openly now to be a disciple of Jesus. Give me the body, he says to Pilate. I'd like to bury him in my tomb, and from this moment, my family will be identified with Jesus. I mean, you got to think about the courage of this man who up to then had only been timid. John gives us indications of what it took to be a follower of Jesus. You might remember John 9:22. The Jews had already agreed that if anyone should confess Jesus to be the Christ, he would be put out of the synagogue. Or John 12:42, nevertheless, many even among the authorities believed in him, but for fear of the Pharisees, they did not confess it so that they would not be put out of the synagogue. See, up to this moment, Joseph had been one of the secret believers in Jesus, but on the day that Jesus died, he found the courage that up to then, like a warrior on the battlefield, suddenly finds bravery that he never knew was there before. Now, where in the world did that come from? Luke doesn't answer our question, but a little reflection will answer it for us. Faith is a gift of God, and this man, who had never believed to that extent, is given the grace of believing fully at this very moment. Again, reflect on what I said earlier. How fascinating that in the darkest hours, when men flee in terror, when others say that they've lost their faith, when it seems that all hope is now gone, when sorrow and grief and crushing disappointment are all about them, some men and women are notable in that they rise in the ruin and the wreckage and suddenly become stronger than we had ever imagined. Now, we move from this fascinating portrayal of the surprising act of Joseph to those always bold and immovable women. We must not, in our portrayal of them, imagine that they were confident that Jesus would rise from the dead. From what follows, it's clear that they were as surprised as anyone when he first appeared to them. And so we have to imagine them as crushed and as broken, as bewildered and as overwhelmed by the events of that day as everyone else. But let's concentrate on them. Joseph has already done some preparatory work on the body. He has cut Jesus down from the cross and wrapped the body in a linen shroud. John, when he describes this event, adds that Joseph treated the body in a way that was the burial custom of the Jews. And he was taken the body, and Luke doesn't tell us how he has transported it, but Luke tells us that the group of courageous women who would not abandon Jesus while all the others fled, they had remained there and they had observed as Joseph took the body down. Then they followed him all the way to his tomb. And as an aside, you know, this belies the idea spread about by some that on the morn of the resurrection, the women really went to the wrong tomb. No, these women knew exactly where Jesus was laid. They had just been there. And they observed what was going on. Luke says that in the day of preparation, that is, it was still Friday, but now it was getting toward evening and the sun was soon going to set. But before the sun set, they returned home. They got all the spices ready in which they would, by Sunday, return to the tomb and make sure that the body of Jesus was not hastily laid in the tomb, but would be attended with all the spices and proper burial procedures that would give a body all the dignity that it was due. Now notice what happens next. They hurriedly get the proper spices together, and then it is sundown, which in Jewish reckoning, sundown is the beginning of the new day. So sundown marked the beginning of the Sabbath. And here, please don't miss what Luke says about these women. Overwhelmed with grief and stunned by the cruelty and evil they had just witnessed, Luke says they rested on the Sabbath in accordance to the command of God. They just, in the middle of all grief, just kept being faithful. You know, I want to end a story from Corrie Ten Boom, that courageous Christian woman who endured the Nazi concentration camp because her family had housed Jews whom the Nazis were seeking. Corrie says when she was a young girl, she had told her father that she did not think that she would have the courage to be a martyr, to give up her life for the sake of Jesus and his gospel. And back then, her dad had responded by saying something that was very wise, which she never forgot. He said, "Corrie, when you and I go to the train, when do I give you your ticket?" And, well, she was just a little girl, and you don't give
the ticket too early, because children, being what they are bound to lose stuff like that.

0: She told her dad, "You give me my ticket when we're standing on the platform just ready to board the train." And her father had said, "That's when your heavenly father will give you the ticket to take whatever pathway he and his loving designs has for you." See, that always reminds me of what John Newton, the man who wrote Amazing Grace, he was a pastor, who once told one of his parishioners. She said she was afraid to die, and he asked, "Are you dying?" And she said, "No." But that still, she knew that she would die one day, and she was afraid. And he told her not to give it another moment's thought. When she was dying, there would be dying grace, and it would be enough. It's like Corey's story of being given the ticket right before you get on the train and not before. And that's what we see here. Who can endure when the Lord of glory has now died on the cross? His mistreated body hardly looks recognizable anymore, and the world is as black as it can be, and all hope seems to have died. The story of Joseph and the story of the women tells us that at that moment, when we're standing on the train platform, we're given the ticket. That ticket indicates we really are the people of God, and we realize just how much sustaining grace has been given to us. Think about it. It's so with all who truly believe. But if you, my dear friend, have collapsed and you failed and you've gone crazy because less than faithful in the days of suffering, that's who you are. Let me say this to you. There can be grace like there was for the 11. For Christ can restore you when you repent and seek his grace. But for those who have never believed, they simply fell apart when the darkness descended, and for them all hope was lost, so that when resurrection occurs, they didn't benefit from that. Pray that a ticket is given you while you're standing on the platform. A good and faithful God will indeed take care of his own, and we don't have to prepare in advance for that much grace, because the grace comes from him, and it comes not before we need it, but exactly when we need it. You can count on that, for God is faithful.
1: Thanks so much, Dr. John. You know, I'm thinking many of us don't really know how we're going to respond in a time of testing. But how do you think we ought to prepare for it?
0: Yeah, I mean, you're right. It's hard to prepare, you know, for a test that I may or may not know will have happened. You know, some of us will live in a, you know, culture that's relatively persecution-free, you know, in which, you know, whatever it costs us to follow Jesus is not going to be like the great cost that people at other times or in other cultures have had to pay. And so, you know, we don't know what we'll have to pay. But, you know, things can change very quickly. And so we never know what might be coming. So how do we prepare? And the answer is, in one way we can't, but another way we can. I mean, if I set my affections on Jesus, if I make him my highest joy, if I say, "Thy loving kindness is better than life," and really live that way and believe it with all my heart, then if it comes down to that choice between the loving kindness of God or carrying on in this world or, you know, whatever else that might mean, I mean, then the choice has already been made, and we trust in the Holy Spirit to give us what is required at that moment, and he will. So we will be okay if we prepare ourselves that way.
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5: Good morning and welcome to Farm Talk in Sunnyside Up. I'm Althea McKenzie. Thomas Sankara says, "He who feeds you controls you. We must depend on our own agriculture for our sustenance and sovereignty." We have quite a bit to share with you this morning. It is Wednesday, September 9, 2026. We're starting off with our agri tips. We'll give you our children's agri trivia competition question. We have our agri news, song of the day, calling farmers from the JIS. Our farm profile today is focused on Tiana Dallas, a youth farmer out of St. Catherine, and she's owner of Dallas Farm. The rural report comes to us today from Francis Blythe, and then we're able to take some of your calls up to the break at 5:45. After that break, it will be time for Farming Today with Caribbean Chemicals and Agencies Jamaica Limited. And this morning, we're taking a look at stale bed technique in onion production with Dane Parker, Senior Market Development Agronomist, and Denver Green, Market Development Agronomist out of the Southwest region. So we do have quite a bit to share with you. Happy to have you on board. And of course, we look forward to your participation. But as usual, before we get into conversation, let us start off with our tips. This morning, we're taking a look at the health benefits of eggs. Now, the real nutritional value of eggs in our diets has long been debated among health experts, as conflicting research has led to some misinformation around this breakfast staple. So what's the truth about the real nutritional value of eggs in your diet? Well, the answer depends on how many eggs you eat every week. A wholesome diet is bolstered by eggs due to their protein content, but also thanks to essential nutrients like vitamins A, D, B12, and the under-the-radar choline. So today we're focusing on the health benefits associated with eggs, including their nutritional value. Let us start with the

nutritional value. A single large egg that's been hard-boiled contains 72 calories, 0 grams of carbohydrate, 6 grams of protein, 5 grams of total fat, 1.5 grams of saturated fat, 8% of the daily value, 0 grams of fiber, 0 grams sugar, 69 milligrams potassium, 1% the daily value, 6 milligrams magnesium, 1% of the daily value, 28 milligrams calcium, 0.8 milligrams or 3% of the daily value iron, 99 milligrams phosphorus, 0.08 milligrams vitamin B6, 5% of the daily value, 0.45 micrograms of vitamin B12, which is 10% of the daily value, 270 international units vitamin A, and 41 international units vitamin D, which is 11% of the daily value. Eggs, my friends, are a complete protein, containing all 9 essential amino acids necessary to rebuild muscles and tissues in our bodies. Depending on its size, one egg has anywhere between 5 to 8 grams of protein. And nearly every function in our bodies requires protein for power. And that makes a constant supply of essential amino acids. Well, essential. So it really is essential. When prepared correctly, a breakfast made with eggs can be extremely light on carbohydrates, as each large egg contains about 0.33 grams of total carbohydrates, or 33 grams rather, of total carbohydrates on its own. With just a small amount of naturally occurring sugar, eggs are essential for those who may be working their way through special low-carb diets. Now, you may be surprised to learn that egg dishes often get a bad rap for saturated fat that may not be deserved. Often it is the way that they're prepared, like fried in a pool of butter, for example, that can add additional fat to the overall dish. Most of the 5 grams of monounsaturated fat within a large egg, including 1.5 grams of saturated fat, is contained within the yolk. If you're facing cardiovascular health issues, opting for egg whites may allow you to enjoy a similar amount of protein without any worries about saturated fats. Now, eggs may be one of the most nutritionally dense items in your refrigerator when it comes to vitamins and minerals. About 11% of your daily intake of vitamin D can help to better absorb calcium and strengthen your bones, as well as boost immunity. Vitamin A can help stimulate healthy skin growth, and choline is especially crucial for optimal eye health and for pregnant or expectant women, mothers who are often not consuming enough choline for optimal development. Eggs can boost brain health. They're chock full of choline, an essential nutrient crucial for healthy memory, mood, and muscle control. Eggs have choline, which is in the B vitamin family, but is fairly new compared to other nutrients that have been studied and researched. Consuming choline through foods like eggs may actually help to prevent issues like cardiovascular disease, early brain dysfunction such as dementia, and fatty liver disease. Eggs can help to maintain weight loss over time. Research has linked meals higher in protein to their ability to keep you fuller for longer. Published in the Journal of the American College of Nutrition, a 2004 review suggests that protein-rich foods, including eggs, are the most filling option available at mealtime, even with smaller portions compared to other nutrients. Plus, lean proteins like eggs are often lower in calories compared to higher fat cuts of meat and poultry. Now, during pregnancy, choline intake is critical for fetal brain development and can help prevent birth defects. Research suggests that as many as 90% of pregnant women may not be consuming adequate amounts of choline. 2 large eggs contain more than 50% of the recommended choline intake for pregnant women. Vitamin B12 is another essential nutrient required for red blood cell formation, neurological function, and DNA synthesis. B12 is almost exclusively found naturally in animal products. So if you're a vegetarian, eggs can help meet your B12 needs. Eggs can help preserve vision and eye health. They contain crucial chemical compounds known as carotenoids that are normally found in fruits and vegetables, and these nutrients can help boost the immune system over time. Now, the lutein and zeaxanthin found in eggs play a role in maintaining eye health. Research published in 2019 shows that lutein, in particular, may impact cognition in both children and adults. And the pigments allow the eyes to naturally filter blue light emissions from computers and television.

visions, and research has suggested that these compounds may even help prevent declining vision into old age and cataracts. And so while eating a balanced diet usually provides more than enough of these chemical compounds for your body to observe, eggs provide far more immediate benefit than most leafy vegetables, believe it or not. Because eggs also contain fatty acids, the lutein and zeaxanthin is more bioavailable, more easily absorbed than the richer vegetable sources of carotenoids. So many reasons for you to add eggs to your diet. I think if you remember nothing else, just remember that egg is a complete protein. It has all of the essential, all 9 essential amino acids. So make sure you're adding some eggs to your diet. Those are your tips for today. All right, let us turn our attention now to the Children's Agri-Trivia Competition. I think Karine should know this one. What is the name of the plant from which the starch tapioca comes that is used to make a type of flatbread often enjoyed with fish? Here, Karine, over there, what is that? I guess you don't know, but I bet your children will. So what is the name of the plant from which the starch tapioca comes? Yes, this plant is used to make a type of flatbread often enjoyed with fish. Watch, Karine over there still don't know what I'm talking about. All right, I give up. Let us go to the Agri News. In Agri News this morning, St. Elizabeth farmers who operate under the Essex Valley Agroeconomic Zone have received major help as the Ministry of Agriculture, Fisheries and Mining has formally opened an office for the Essex Valley Farmers Benevolent Society through the Agro Investment Corporation, Agro Invest. This was coupled with the handover of farm equipment and supplies aimed at helping them prepare for irrigation water under the incoming Essex Valley Agriculture Development Project, EVADIP. The milestone was celebrated at the Essex Valley Agro-Processing Facility during a recent handover ceremony. Minister of Agriculture, Fisheries and Mining, Floyd Green, says the new office space will provide the more than 283 registered members of the Essex Valley Farmers Benevolent Society with a permanent base to organize and coordinate as the zone develops. He says the government is taking a farmer-centric approach ahead of the completion of EVADIP. The minister notes that more than 350 farmers have already applied for irrigation water, 40 of whom have paid and are awaiting collection. He adds that training in post-harvest handling and food safety has also been ongoing throughout the project rather than being left until its completion. To ensure farmers are production ready once water becomes available, the ceremony saw the handover of black water storage tanks, drip irrigation kits, walk-behind tractors, weed whackers, chainsaws, and fertilizer. Overseas, the Consortium for Sustainable Agrivoltaics, C4SA, have convened African government officials, development partners, investors, researchers, farmers, and private sector innovators in Kigali for a leadership and networking reception introducing the African Agrivoltaics Platform Initiative to stakeholders across the continent. Held along the margins of the Africa Food Systems Forum, the reception built on the former launch of AAPI at OECD headquarters in Paris in April of this year and focused on how agrivoltaics can help address Africa's interconnected food, energy, and water security challenges. Agrivoltaics, the integration of solar energy generation with agricultural production on the same land, offers the potential to generate clean energy while supporting agricultural productivity, improving water use efficiency, powering irrigation and cold storage, and creating new economic opportunities for farmers and rural communities. That's it for Agri News today. We'll be back tomorrow with more. We're keeping our finger on the pulse of what's happening in the world of agriculture and fisheries, and we will bring the information to you. It is now time for our song of the day. Here is Shinsia, When the Sun Comes Up.

0: when you're doing it right, and when you're going to sing, just remember what you just said when it was on the computer, okay?
1: Oh, so you must say, same like how we do it now, I must put it on the track?
0: Yep.
1: Okay. Alright, thanks.
0: You're welcome.
1: Thanks. You have good ear. You're a producer.
2: When the sun comes up, the sound there of Shensia. Let's take the break.
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6: Every summer, many Jamaicans look forward to one of the biggest events on the agriculture calendar, the Denby Agricultural, Industrial and Food Show and the National Farm Queen Competition. The competition selects a winner from 13 parish finalists who is announced at Denby.
8: That's what really the Farm Queen Competition is about, is that farming is not about you going out in your dirty clothes and water boots to go to the farm every day. We have ladies that farm and can also be elegant and polished and poised within the sector. And that was really my goal, to target youths and target females to get more involved in the agricultural sector.
6: 2025 National Farm Queen Minin Ross. The competition features women from all over the island with diverse backgrounds. This year's staging was no different.
8: We have queens in the competition doing strawberry farming, pig care and management, and so I was just very happy about that, to see all the young ladies coming out and showing them that, okay,

0: or sexualize us. It's about going out. We can be beautifully done. Pretty girls are also farming. What are you saying that we can't farm too? We can get our eyes dirty. And I love the look that when I talk to the females, it's the same response I'm getting, and it's the same goal that I have that they wish to carry on, even if they don't win the title.
1: Miss Ross's own hands remain firmly in the soil. Though her grueling first year studying law required her to relocate to Kingston, her summer back in Clarendon was spent working on her grandmother's 300 to 400 broiler bird operation. She's encouraging other women to consider entering the competition, as well as taking advantage of opportunities in the agriculture sector.
0: You're all queens, and no matter how the competition goes, you're all still queens. Mm-hmm. Take advantage of your reign. It's only a year. Do as much as you can. Give back to your communities. Motivate more people. Just enjoy it while you can. Make use of the people you meet and the networking that you, the opportunities that you get. And just have fun and enjoy it. And at the end of the day, whosoever win, y'all are still queens.
1: 2025 National Farm Queen Menin Ross. Now for our Jamaican saying of the day. The more you chop breadfruit, the more it springs. Translation: the more you chop breadfruit, the more it springs. Do you know what this means? Find out when we return.
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1: The meaning of today's Jamaican saying is, things grow under the right conditions. Be sure to listen to Calling Farmers for more Jamaican sayings and proverbs. That's it for today's program. I'm Andre Palmer with studio engineer Joel Samuels, inviting you to join us again next time for another edition of Calling Farmers.
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6: All right, so just before I go to our farmer profile, let me give you once again our children's agri-trivia competition question. What is the name of the plant from which the starch tapioca comes? And I'm going to give you a hint. It is used to make a type of flatbread often enjoyed with fish. So that is the question for this morning. Let me say good morning to Yvonne from over there in Portland. She says she's locked in and always looks forward to information about farming. Miss Laverne Johnson says, good morning, Miss Mackenzie. Trust you and the team will have a great day. I trust you will have a great day as well, Miss Laverne, as you have gone back into the classroom. And I know that's a lot of work, so we hope you will have a great day as well. And to all of those adults who are sending in the answers to the Children's Agri Trivia Competition, you're doing a great job. But so are the children, so we really are very excited about this. Let us say good morning to Tiana Dallas, youth farmer out of St. Catherine. Miss Tiana, that's a beautiful name. How are you?
7: I'm doing fine. Thank you so very much for asking. How are you?
6: I am great. Good to have you on with us. You know, I like it when a young person has a whole farm that bears their name. Tell me how this all got started. What got you into farming?
7: Well, I've always been surrounded by animals from an early age, starting with my daughter. Mm-hmm. And it just blossomed from there. When I got older, I find that I'm very compassionate towards animals. I find it very therapeutic. And I've also had friends who are farmers themselves. So I just went right in.

0: Yes, therapeutic, and that is so good. In fact, animals, we're told, can help those individuals who might be going through periods of stress or depression. So you really are in a relaxed situation all the time,
1: Yes,
0: or
1: pretty
0: relaxing.
1: much.
0: All right. So I take it it's broilers that you have, is it?
1: Pardon me?
0: What kinds of animals do you have?
1: Well, I currently have pigs,
0: Ah.
1: goats, and I raise chickens on a smaller scale, most times for home purposes, as
0: Okay.
1: well as I raise tilapia fish. That's the
0: Oh,
1: freshwater fish.
0: so you're doing the whole nine yards, man. You're going all the way. You're the one who's saying go large or go home.
1: Which is right.
0: All right. So what did you start with, though?
1: Well, I started with pigs, and that stemmed from my dad.
0: Ah, so he's a pig farmer.
1: Yes.
0: What is it like working with pigs?
1: Difficult. Difficult.
0: Really? How
1: But I
0: so?
1: mean, somebody has to do the job, so
0: So
1: why
0: that the
1: not?
0: rest of us can enjoy the meat.
1: Which is right. Yes.
0: All right. So what are some of the challenges that you face taking care of pigs?
1: For one, they eat a lot, so money is needed to purchase feed. But I always look at challenges from a more mature perspective, that they are there, and anything that you do in life has challenges. So you have to just develop a positive mindset towards anything that you're doing, because your life isn't free of challenges. You don't have that luxury, unfortunately. So it's how you really look at challenges. It just has to get done. So
0: Yes.
1: just make up your mind to do it.
0: Yes. I note that you say you raise chickens, but primarily for your own use. But do you tend to, if people ask, sell some of that?
1: Yes, also that I do sell, and it is also my intention to expand the chicken house for now, but we're currently looking at expanding the goat production.
0: Okay.
1: So as soon as we are finished with that, then we, look into expanding the chicken house.
0: How is it in terms of the goat industry? Because I know that there are some people who shy away because of issues such as Prader-Larsen. What has your experience been like?
1: Well, I have had issues with Prader-Larsen, but as as I mentioned before, struggles are everywhere. I mean, whether you go back to working a regular 9 to 5 job, there's a challenge everywhere. So I mean, even with being hit with Prader-Larsen, I still go back to the drawing board, find out what the weak point is, if it's a point of security of the pen, is it a point of security of the property, I just go back to the drawing board and just go back at it again. Because, I mean, if every farmer, almost every farmer has been hit with Prader-Larsen, and if they were to stop at the first hit, then wondering what the food security would have been now.
0: Oh
1: It
0: boy.
1: would be
0: Well,
1: bad.
0: it would be far worse than what it is now. We are told that Jamaicans are, well, 55% of Jamaicans are food insecure, and 28% of that the people are facing severe challenges. So it is something that we need to work at. Any formal training in agriculture?
1: Well, I didn't do it in 6th grade, in school, which I plan on doing, but I was fortunate to encounter representatives from the 4-H club, and I participated in the REAP program, which I think they're up, seeking applicants now, and persons can go to the 4-H website to get some more information on that. And I was also fortunate to, have supportive parents to encourage me along the journey. And two persons in particular outside of that really gave me the full-on introduction to farming was Cabra Ranch. And I had the privilege of working with Mr. Hart Henry from HMH Farms. Amazing set of people, by the way, who that was basically my real practical training in farming, especially from Mr. Henry, where the rearing of goats is concerned. He was very patient. Even up to now, I still refer to him as my boss. I can always call him and say, "Hey, Henry, this is what is happening. Can you give me any advice?" And even sometimes he would reach out to say, "I noticed when you posted this picture, this is that and that." He was always open.
0: I like it as when we say thanks to those individuals who have helped us on the journey. Where do you see yourself in another 5 or so years with your farm?
1: Well, I want to open a more center-friendly space for, you know, especially the person with special needs, because I realized that animals are very therapeutic for that purpose. Not a lot of spaces are sensory-friendly to persons with special needs. They're not too accommodating of those persons. I want to create a space where that is, you know, the most important thing. And I also want to open a children's home where children get a homestead type of living in terms of, you know, just being connected with nature. No, just a type of living, you know.
0: So a place where they can participate in the process of growing crops and taking care of animals.
1: Right.
0: So they're learning responsibility, but at the same time benefiting from the therapy that is associated with doing those tasks, undertaking those tasks.
1: Right.
0: Certainly sounds good. And of course, you are not going to give up farming at all.
1: No. That has to be at the forefront of everything in terms of...
0: All right. Well, it certainly sounds good. I really want to wish you all the best. I'm always inspired by young people who take this on and decide that not only are they making it their life's work, but they understand what it means to operate in the space and to do the kind of work that is required to make it successful. Thank you so very much, Deanna.
1: Thank you so very much. It was a pleasure speaking with you.
0: All right. You take care and give my regards to your parents.
1: Yes, I will. My dad actually passed away in January.
0: I'm so sorry to hear that.
1: Yeah, man. He has been a real... He's a brilliant of everything, to be honest with you. Even though, if it doesn't go by her, then it can be done.
0: All right. Well, that's our mothers for you. Thank you so very much, Deanna.
1: I appreciate it. You're welcome.
0: All right. Take care. Tiana Dallas there, youth farmer out of St. Catherine, livestock farmer. What a wonderful story she tells. Let's take the break.
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0: And it is now time for the Rural Report. This morning we're joining Francis Blythe. Good morning, Francis.
4: Good morning. How are you?
0: I am great. I must ask you, what is happening in your neck of the woods? Schools have reopened. What are you seeing around you? What is going on?
4: Okay, well, indeed, schools have reopened. And, I heard one commentator, actually, it was the current JTA president, making comments yesterday as it relates to the new role, not so new, of the school administrators, but over here in the parish of Westmorland. Yes, schools have reopened, but the school administrators and other personnel at the school certainly have a pretty interesting time as it relates to the resumption of school for this particular school year, because we still have quite a number of schools in the parish that are undergoing, not quite sure if it is reconstruction or temporary construction of classrooms, even as the students are back or RBNC has been still at some schools, and not to mention, of course, the tents that are still present. So 10 months after Melissa, we have a number of schools who the tri-board structures are still being completed and the tents are still present. So it's a reopening of a school year with a difference for a number of students, a number of schools over here in the parish of Westmorland. All being said, however, the administrators are making things happen and trying to make things as smooth as possible in spite of the difference as it relates to the school year. So yes, we are off, can't say to a smooth start, but making the best of it. Okay, so on other matters, the Blueberry community, the Blueberry Seventh-day Adventist Church and the Lucy Houghton Foundation, they partnered recently, and the Lucy Houghton Foundation which that individual is from the community of Blue Wear currently overseas, has donated a number of packages to the Blue Wear 7-Eleven search, which will be serving the community or distributed to the community in short order. We want to commend the donation that was presented and, of course, ask persons, other persons, to be as generous as we support, continue to support our residents in and across the parish and across Jamaica. And the social services fair that was held by the Murrinsville Aldear CDC last Thursday, now that went well. A number of persons went out and benefited from the services provided by the various government agencies in order to recover documents that were lost during Melissa, or just to get themselves back on track as it relates to the government agencies for those situations that they were displaced thanks to Melissa. Just want to remind that the Prostate Cancer Awareness Month launch service will be held this coming Sunday. It's the 13th of September. It will be at the Little London New Testament Church, and their guest presenter will be Dr. Lincoln Cox. So inviting persons to go out to that special service. And coming up for the rest of the Savior Not seminars that they'll be having, or clinics that they'll be having, Kilmarnock will be next on the 11th, and then at Bat Mountain on the 15th. On the 18th, it will be the Grange Hill at Grange Hill Baptist Church. On the 24th at the Sevelamar Independence Park, and on the 30th at Negril Community Center. Well, that's it for now. Until next time, Francis Bly with the Rural Report.
0: Thank you very much, Francis. Francis Bly there. And as always, we appreciate these reports because we get to hear what is happening in different parts of the island. We take a break, we're clearing some commercials, and then we're taking some of your calls.
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3: 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Good morning.
4: Good morning, Ms. Mark.
3: Good morning, Michael. How are you, my brother?
4: You know, it's a good feel on the mountain here, man.
3: As always, because it is wonderful up there. You enjoy good weather.
4: Yeah. Mm-hmm. But that not the time not dry, you know.
3: And hot.
4: Yeah.
3: Yes.
4: And you know what happened today?
3: No, you tell me.
4: You hearing me?
3: Yes, man, I'm hearing you.
4: Today's my birthday.
3: Happy

0: My brother, I hope that this is a wonderful day, full of lots of blessings for you.
1: 77 today, you know.
0: What you saying to me, Michael?
1: Yeah.
0: You sure?
1: Yeah.
0: When last you look at your...
1: 1949.
0: What you saying to me, sir? That is absolutely fantastic. And you're still farming?
1: Yeah.
0: I tell you.
1: Still have my farm, but I'm not so strong like first time tonight, you know.
0: Yes, yes. As we age, these things will happen, but it remains with you. And that is the thing that I admire about our farmers, that even if you step back, so you're not doing as much, you still continue to do the work and to encourage others around you to take up the mantle of farming.
1: Yeah, the thing was, would I like, you know, you see like how the rain now fall, you know, miss?
0: Mm-hmm.
1: Would I like rather, Mr. Green, whosoever have the slams to the road upon them program to look after? Because extra bad, you know, so when the rain begin fall,
0: yes,
1: the drain and the culvert, them black up and thing and the place want clean up, Miss Mark.
0: Michael, when was like it, Michael, hold on. You know? When was the last time that some work was done on that Flamstead Road? You recall?
1: About 8, 9 years ago, Miss Mark, and I never did good. It was short and work.
0: Okay.
1: And some short and work, they never did good, you know?
0: Okay. I think part of the problem that we face is maintenance, because you go in and you do the work, but unless you continue to work and to clean those verges and to clean the gullies surrounding that, then we're going to continue to have challenges. So I do hope that you get the kind of assistance that you all need in Flamstead. I have to leave it there, but my brother, have yourself an amazing, amazing day, and I hope your grandchildren they're taking good care of you.
1: Yeah, man, do all of them go, some go university, one go U-Tech, one go university, and one go high school, and one go basic school.
0: Oh, that is so good. Oh, right, them Irie, and you have an Irie one too. All right, Michael, take care, my brother.
1: Thanks.
0: All right, bless you. Let's take another call. Hello, good morning.
2: Morning, Miss Altia.
0: Yes, good morning, Donovan, how are you doing?
2: Yeah, man, dog, outside. I hear you do Thursday yesterday.
0: Yes.
2: Is Michael the name?
0: Yes, Michael.
2: Yeah, man, Michael, try save the... You do, me no want to do anything where you do. You do sensitive plant already, shame maca?
0: No, I've done shame maca.
2: You do it already?
0: No, not yet.
2: All right. Well, I have two books here before me, maybe. One is Jamaican herbs and one is amazing power of healing plant.
0: Mm-hmm.
2: The one for... from Jamaican herbs, you see? It's a uses the part, a leaf. We use for coal, just a leaf. Chest pain, stomach pain. Mm-hmm. Also,

0: STD, like gonorrhea. Now, the one from Amazing Power Healing Plant, it says asthma, vomiting, toothache. That's a root, people, root. This book is from, that I tell the first one from, this is the leaf, for all of that. Now, this one said the root is for asthma, vomiting.
1: Yes.
0: And toothache. That's the rule that people come out of the earth.
1: The beauty of sharing that information, Donovan, is that we get to learn more about the different types of plants that exist out there and what they are used for or can be used for. And every plant that we see out there in nature serves a purpose. Sometimes it is not to help us get rid of anything, but sometimes it's to help animals, you know,
0: because
1: as well.
0: There is no difference between we and plants, you know. I read that in our book, you know. There's no difference between human and plants. No, people, I don't like doing anything unless I give Miss Altia, you know. But this book, Amazing Power of Healing Plant, page 227, it says, preparation as an infusion, pour 1/2 cup of water, liter of water over 2 teaspoons of the root. But if you have asthma, it's a dosage. It's got this book, the dosage and all these things. It's a dosage. Drink 1/2 cup 2 times a day. That if you have asthma. It says children have the dosage. So you as adult, drink 1/2 cup. If the child have asthma, you give them less than 1/2 cup. And Miss Mark, I want you to do those spirit weed. A lot of people sick, you know.
1: Yes, all right. So we'll take a look at more of those. I have to leave it there because I'm on the break. But thank you so very much.
0: Yeah, man. If you have asthma, people.
1: All right. Take care, Donovan.
0: Yeah, man. Good.
1: All right, let's take the break. When we come back, it will be time for Farming Today with Caribbean Chemicals as we take a look at stale bed technique in onion production.
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12: Farming Today is brought to you by Caribbean Chemicals and Agencies Jamaica. And this morning we are taking a look at onion production and the use of the stale bed technique in onion production. Joining us for the conversation this morning, Dane Parker, Senior Market Development Agronomist. Good morning, Dane. How are you?
13: Good morning, Althea. I'm doing quite well. How are you?
12: I am great. What is happening I always ask what is happening in your region, but I remember now that every region is your region these days.
13: Yes, indeed. Well, I've been on the road all week, so I've been looking into the... we have a visitor here with us from Excel Ag, who is from Saita and Evergreen, those products in particular, so... I've been in the field with him all week up to now, looking at some of the different results from the product. So, you know, that has been good. We had some drizzle right in St. Catherine yesterday coming into Manchester. So, you know, some cooling down went on in terms of breaking the pressure from the heat.
12: Right, so that is certainly good news. Denver Green is Market Development Agronomist out of the Southwest region. Denver, good morning.
14: Good morning, Angela. How are you doing today?
12: I am great. I'm great. How are you?
14: I'm doing fine myself. You know, taking it a day at a time. Right. And I'm grateful to be here.
12: That's right. That's all we need to do. All right. So what is happening in your region?
14: At present, we are still seeing scattered showers. We're grateful for that. The farmers are now experiencing that. And the production is sort of ramping up. And we are anticipating that we can pick up some of the slack that some of the other parishes might not be able to pick up. So we're encouraging the farmers to put in the work, because we know that the other part of the country are depending on us in the West to do that.
12: Isn't that interesting? And this is the same West that faced a myriad of challenges as a result of Hurricane Melissa.
14: That's correct.
12: Boy, I tell you.
14: That is correct.
12: Yes, so we're all depending on each other to make this right. All right, Dane, let us start with you. We know that onions are healthy to eat, but what else should we be aware of, or do we need to be aware of?
13: Well, where onions are concerned, we do consume a lot of it here in the country. So, of course, through the ministry, RADA, and, you know, ourselves, we are pushing, of course, onion production to the maximum. So, yes, they are healthy to eat because they are filled with, you know, complex sugars. You know, they're healthy for our metabolism. Of course, a bit of vitamins and minerals and dietary fiber, along with some beta carotenes, are present in it. So, overall, you know, using it in our diets and, you know, across the length and breadth of the country, it is definitely one particular condiment that we pay keen attention to. And one of the things that we've been doing over the period for those farmers is to improve upon their productive capacity, which is simply to ensure that they can get more from the same area of land each time they plant onions. And if you're considering to go into that crop, then, you know, the following, of course, should be considered, because it's necessary to have some best practices in place. And one of the key things is to look at your land preparation, you know, more particularly your stale bed technique, how much seeds are you using per ear or per acre.

0: at the growth phase of the crop, you know, there are some do's and don'ts during that period. You want to maximize that because you're only working with 16 weeks. We look also at nutrition management as a major factor in getting that flavor and those vitamins that we just spoke about earlier. And further to that, your pests and diseases. So we will be having multiple segments going forward because we can't speak on everything at once, but we want to focus today on, you know, the land preparation side, including, of course, the stale bed technique. And what is that? How should they be going about doing it? And why is it very, very important that you pay keen attention from the very start when it concerns onions?
1: All right. So very, very important, this series of conversations we're going to be having, because as you say, onions, it's big business here in this country of ours. We know that in St. Thomas in the east and St. Elizabeth Central heading west, they produce a significant amount of onions, and other parishes have gotten into the game as well. So very important. All right, Denver, let me bring you in. Let us talk a little bit about the importance of proper land preparation. Clearly, land prep is something that farmers have to focus on, but what are some of the areas that they need to be aware of in terms of that preparation of land?
2: Thank you for that question, Althea. For the most part, farmers should ensure that when doing land preparation, it is important to have a good soil texture, and proper tilt will prevent the issue of hardpan or any form of compaction, because onions predominantly like a refined soil. So that's very important. The next thing that the farmer has to remember is to create, when you do land preparation, you want to create a balance of, you know, what a composite soil composition, meaning that you want to have a balance here and water ratio so the plant can function properly. In terms of the nutrients, you want to also, you will get that recycling of nutrients, because once the soil would have been turned over, the nutrients would have been mixed, and as a result of that, the plants will be able to absorb the proper nutrients. Control the weeds is critical, as they mentioned earlier about the stale bed technique. That's why we're going to spend some time talking about that today. And once you would have controlled your weeds, you'd have reduced the incidence of pests and pathogens, because one of the most important things, onions are very slow grow and it does not like competition. So weeds in the beds will never be the right option. So it should be weed free and you'll have a better, healthier crop.
1: All right. And
2: note also before you run off, that land preparation is usually done 2 to 3 months prior to planting.
1: All right. And that is critical. And that actually makes sense to me now that I'm going to move to the whole issue of the stale bed technique, because if that land preparation is usually done 2 to 3 months prior to planting, sounds as if it has something to do with the stale bed technique, Dane.
0: Yes, indeed, Adrian. So what we're trying to do is to reduce that competition and that seed bank that Denver just mentioned earlier that is usually on that land surface. So the idea, the onions are very, they're not competitive. In terms of, they want their own space, they want their own sunlight, they want their own, you know, uptake of nutrients to be free growing. So the stale bed technique, the major reason for that and starting so early is to reduce your weed pressure during and at germination, and especially within the first, say, 4 to 6 weeks of that crop. So you get that healthy start. But the other thing too, you want to limit the herbicide applications during the growth phase, which is that early 4 to 6 week period, because you can't use a herbicide as the crop grows, or you'll reduce your numbers or kill that entire population that you have there. And as again I mentioned, the major problem for onion farmers are weed pressures when it comes down to that. So if you rush into getting your land prepared ahead of the season, which usually starts anywhere in October going forward, then you're going to find yourself on that back foot. So the technique now, again, is a weed management strategy that we look at the shallow weeds, you know, your parsley, your small grasses that are usually present. And once they germinate, as the intention is, we're not going to let them go beyond 2 to 3 leaves. we go in and we knock down.

0: down or eliminate those weeds with a view of not disturbing that soil or the beds that we've just prepared. And simply now, all we would do is to repeat that process. So this little rain we get or this little moisture will cause some weed species to germinate. As they do, we go through and control them with our different tool strategies, either with a pre-emergent herbicide or a systemic herbicide. Mm-hmm. And we repeat this at least 3 to 4 times before we plant our onion seeds.
1: All right. And this really is critical information. I know you're watching the time, so you realize that we're fast approaching the break. So 2 months before planting, you have the systemic, and then you apply the pre-emergent when 1 to 2 months before planting?
0: Yes. So what we would do now, where pre-emergent herbicide is concerned, for example, Penzene or Prowl, or we have another one that we utilize through the crop, mm-hmm. or at the beginning of the crop, the idea is to ensure that we get this down, allow for that period of time to elapse, mm-hmm. because once we put down a Penzene, we can't go back in, or we can't break that film. We have to allow that soil to remain undisturbed.
1: Okay.
0: Right? So we give that option. Ultima Plus, Penzene, Pro, those are the options from us that we utilize on the surface
1: to make sure that it's ready. All right. I have to stop you because I'm up on the news now, but we will pick up on it when we come back from the news and the weather.
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5: A very good morning to you. It's Wednesday, September 9. The news is brought to you by Courts, bringing value home. The Kingston and St. Andrew Municipal Corporation is reporting an improvement in revenue inflows following several initiatives to collect outstanding fees. Kingston's Mayor Andrew Swaby says the collaboration with Tax Administration Jamaica has led to increased compliance in the payment of property taxes, trade licenses, as well as fees for signs and billboards. Mayor Swaby says the stronger enforcement and revenue collection efforts are helping to bring more taxpayers and businesses into compliance, boosting the corporation's ability to collect much-needed revenue.
7: Since our engagement, the TAJ has collected $28 million in property tax, $3.4 million in trade license, and the KSAMC has collected $2.6 from signs and billboards in this year.
5: Mayor Swaby says information from the Tax Administration entity has revealed that hundreds of millions of dollars remains outstanding.
7: The exercise has provided the corporation with valuable intelligence on compliance gaps and potential revenue. In half which year alone, excluding the current fiscal year, the data identified 432 properties with property tax arrears of approximately $162 million, including 151 business-related properties accounting for approximately $96 million. The data

0: Data also identified approximately 1,395 businesses with estimated trade license arrears of $48 million.
1: Kingston's Mayor Andrew Swaby. He says the corporation is not prepared to simply sit back and ask the government for more money. Instead, he says efforts are underway to identify new and innovative ways to maximize the corporation's own source revenue as it seeks to strengthen its finances and provide better services to the people of Kingston and St. Andrew. Education Minister Senator Dr. Dana Morris-Dixon says the government is exploring closing and merging more schools across Jamaica as a means of maximizing resources and infrastructure. Dr. Morris-Dixon says there are many schools where there are low populations and many communities where there are less students than the school can accommodate. Prince Moore has the details.
2: The minister says the education minister will be working systematically, parish by parish, to determine the role of the school in the community and ensuring that there are proper means of transport. Dr. Morris-Dixon said at least 5 primary schools have been consolidated going into the new academic year. These schools were severely damaged during the passage of Hurricane Melissa last October. She noted that Giddy Hall Primary in St. Elizabeth was merged with Middle Quarters Primary. At the same time, Clydesdale Primary in St. Anne and Cairn Curran Primary and Chantilly Primary Schools in Westmoreland have all closed, with the students moving to nearby institutions. The Jamaica Teachers Association has expressed concern that it is being left out of the consultation process. JTA President LaSonia Harrison says while the JTA is not against the government's decision to close schools for legitimate reasons, there is a lack of professional courtesy that is offered to educators in the process. Prince Moore, Radio Jamaica News.
1: Thanks, Prince. Opposition spokesperson on culture, Nikisha Burchell, is demanding a full explanation of the planning, purpose, cost, and outcome of the government's mission to the United Kingdom concerning reparatory justice. Ms. Burchell says that the opposition fully supports Jamaica's pursuit of reparatory justice and the use of every credible legal and diplomatic avenue to advance that cause. However, she says that the issue of reparations must be pursued with rigorous preparation, disciplined diplomacy, transparency, and clear objectives.
3: Minister Grange announced the initiative months ago and repeatedly promoted it as a historic and pivotal engagement. By presenting it as a mission to petition the King, the government created a reasonable public expectation that the delegation would engage him personally. Yet, according to Buckingham Palace, the Jamaican government requested a meeting with the King only during the week commencing August 24th for an engagement around September 7th. That provided barely 2 weeks' notice to arrange a meeting with the King of the United Kingdom and the head of the Commonwealth, whose annual summer vacation at Balmoral was already publicly known.
1: She says, given advice from Buckingham Palace that petitions of this nature are not served personally on the King, but are instead coordinated through the Judicial Committee of the Privy Council, the action highlights what she describes as an extraordinary failure of planning. She says this is despite the government having had months to make the necessary diplomatic and administrative preparations.
3: If the petition was not going to be delivered personally to the King, why was it necessary to send a delegation from Jamaica? Could it not have been lodged through Jamaica's High Commission in London, the Attorney General's office, or retained legal counsel? Who traveled? What was the role of each person? And what was the total cost to the Jamaican taxpayer? These are legitimate accountability questions. They must not be misrepresented as opposition to reparations.
1: Opposition spokesperson on culture, Nikisha Burchell. She contends that the opposition was not consulted on any aspect of this matter. The government of Antigua and Barbuda is to seek fresh talks with JetBlue Airways following the airline's decision to end its service to the country. The discussions with the carrier are expected before the end of next week as the government explores whether the relationship can be salvaged. Antigua says the withdrawal was not evidence of poor demand on the route, but rather broader challenges facing JetBlue, including financial losses, changes in senior management, and the collapse of its proposed multi-billion dollar acquisition of Spirit Airlines. Antigua has indicated that it is prepared to reopen negotiations and consider what adjustments or incentives could help restore the service. Meanwhile, the government says it is pursuing other options to strengthen airlift, including discussions with American Airlines, which has indicated plans to increase service to Antigua and Barbuda. Officials are also continuing to explore a possible direct connection with Panama, which could provide greater access to Latin America and other international markets through the country's aviation network. The U.S. Supreme Court has rejected an appeal by Missouri officials seeking to use new congressional districts backed by President Donald Trump in November's election. The decision is a setback for Republicans, who had hoped the new map would help protect their slim majority in the U.S. House. The justices allowed a ruling by Missouri's highest court to stand. That court said the new districts were automatically suspended after citizens filed a petition calling for a statewide vote. The ruling is a rare defeat for Republicans in a nationwide redistricting fight that President Trump encouraged the party to pursue last year. Missouri used the new districts in its August primary elections, but the state Supreme Court ruled in September that Missouri must return to the congressional districts adopted after the last census. Now to end this newscast, here are the main points. KSAMC reports improvement in revenue inflows following several initiatives to collect outstanding fees. Government exploring closing and merging more schools across Jamaica as a means of maximizing resources and infrastructure. Opposition spokesperson on culture demands explanation of the government's mission to the United Kingdom to file a petition on reparations. And government of Antigua and Barbuda to seek fresh talks with JetBlue Airways following the airline's decision to end its service to the country. That's the latest news from the Radio Jamaica News Center. The news was brought to you by Quartz, bringing value home. News is next at 7. It is now 10 minutes past 6 o'clock.
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1: Time now for the weather forecast as provided by the Meteorological Service of Jamaica. There is a trough across the island which is expected to linger for the next few days. Additionally, a tropical wave is projected to move across the island from late Thursday into Friday. The core of the Caribbean low-level jet stream is projected to move closer to the island as the weekend approaches, which is expected to result in windy conditions, especially across southern parishes in the afternoon, extending to most parishes by Saturday. This morning, we're expecting partly cloudy conditions with isolated thunderstorms near some coastal areas. This afternoon into this evening, widely scattered showers and thunderstorms are expected across central and western parishes with mostly cloudy skies elsewhere. It will be windy mainly along the south coast, and tonight will be partly cloudy. The maximum temperature expected for both Kingston and Montego Bay is 34 degrees. And your three-day forecast beginning tomorrow reveals Thursday will have partly cloudy conditions in the morning, widely scattered afternoon and evening showers with isolated thunderstorms expected across western parishes and some hilly areas elsewhere. On Friday, look for morning showers and isolated thunderstorms over eastern parishes, widely scattered afternoon showers and isolated thunderstorms affecting western parishes and hilly areas elsewhere, windy conditions continuing along the southern coastal areas. And come Saturday, morning showers will affect eastern parishes, otherwise partly cloudy conditions. Isolated afternoon showers and thunderstorms are expected over western parishes and some hilly areas elsewhere.

0: elsewhere with windy conditions across most parishes. Other regional weather features: there's a tropical wave approaching the Central Caribbean and another approaching the Eastern Caribbean. And that's the local forecast. As we move now to the marine forecast, inshore along the north coast, expect partly cloudy conditions to prevail, except for isolated afternoon thunderstorms. Moderate easterly winds becoming strong in the afternoon, then light after sunset. Wave heights start at 1.5 meters, increasing to 2 meters in the afternoon, and then dropping to a meter by evening. An amber alert is in effect for afternoon thunderstorms. Inshore along the south coast, you can expect clear to partly cloudy conditions to prevail. Moderate easterly winds expected. Those will become strong in the afternoon and return to moderate after sunset and turn light after midnight. The wave heights between 1.5 and 2.5 meters in the afternoon, dropping to 1.5 meters by evening and decreasing to a meter height after midnight. An amber alert is also in effect for strong winds and large waves in the afternoon. For those interests along the Pedro and Morant banks, expect partly cloudy conditions with strong easterly winds and wave heights of up to 2.5 meters. An amber alert also in effect for strong winds and those large waves. The outlook for 6 o'clock Thursday morning through to 6 a.m. Friday, a tropical wave will bring afternoon showers and thunderstorms to western zones Thursday into Friday. Elsewhere, it stays partly cloudy with easterly winds of up to 25 knots across southern zone and the amber alert in effect for strong winds and large waves, as well as afternoon thunderstorms. And don't forget those warning messages affecting all the zones. That is your weather forecast.
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4: All right, so we are back to our conversation now with Dane Parker and Denver Green. This is the first in a three-part series that we're doing on onion production. We have heard about the importance of land preparation, the seeding rate, the growth phase, nutrition management, and pest management. These are some of the areas that we're going to be covering in terms of proper land preparation. Denver told us about improving soil texture, creating balance air and water ratio, recycling plant nutrients, and controlling weeds, as well as reducing the incidence of pests and pathogens. Dane spoke about the fact that you use systemic herbicide method as well as a pre-emergent herbicide method in terms of treating those beds once you have set them in. And then we're moving now to the whole issue of seed treatment prior to sowing. Denver, let me come to you for that.
5: Yes, I can. Are you hearing me clearly?
4: Yes. There's. I'm not sure what that is, but there is some kind of sound.
5: That's it, right?
4: All right, go ahead and let us see.
5: All right, so in terms of seed treatment prior to sowing, it is important that your dust seed with cobalt. And we also have a product called Tropigrow Insect Powder. And usually it is preferred to be used to dust the seed before planting to prevent like insects like ants, because you know, ants will eat the seed, right? Seeds may be sown in seed trays for those who can afford to do that. And sometimes you might find that there's a plant or a pot or a planting nursery bed that they may use to, you know, get the seeds treated and then transplanted to the field. You have also the seed selection factor. Seed selections are done based on the day length. I think it's called photoperiodism. So some plants do better at a certain time of the year. So you find that during months like September season to October season or in April, March season, you find that the farmers will tend to select a variety based on that. Sometimes the bulb size will determine the type of variety that they will select to use in their production. And the ones that are also disease tolerant, because that makes it easier for the farmer to bring home a crop, given that the plant will be able to overcome downy mildew and powdery mildew fungal issues. And when sowing seeds, one of the things that the farmer should also remember is that when you prepare those beds, as I said earlier, you want a refined tilt, so loose, refined soil, make sure it has organic matter inside of it as well. And flatten the bed and make sure that rotavator goes over it really good to give you a good tilt. Mm-hmm. Some people may use a seed planter. When using seed planters, make sure the seed planters are calibrated properly. That means you don't overseed the bed. So usually a acre will run about 3 to 4 pounds of onion seeds per acre. If you don't calibrate properly, you might dump more than you should, and that will eventually compound the issue. You're going to be expensive cost of production, and that now will eventually taper off into a loss. In terms of depth, try not to sow seeds too deep. About 1/2 inch is fine. And, you know, like I said, for the most part, you'll have to fight off insects such as the ants, cutters, cutworms, mole crickets, and those insects are predominantly what the farmers are afraid of. So once you have treated your seeds, you can also treat the bed using the drip technology that you might be using for irrigation. You can run through products like your Protect

0: It provides the farmer with the information, not just about the products that you have, but the techniques that they can use to get better results. Let me bring Dane back in to talk a bit about Omex Kingfall Zinc.
1: All right, okay. So this is a product that we used during the germination process. And we find that the Kingfall Zinc actually contains 70% zinc that is going to be aiding that germination. So you want to put down the seeds, yes, and while you purchase seeds from reputable sources and you know that the seeds are relatively good, the germination percentage also is important. And what we want to do is to use Kingfall Zinc. We can also use products like Evergreen to add to that mixture to drench on or to drip onto the field. And what that does for you is that it's going to stimulate or break the dormancy of the seed. So the seed comes with new food stored in form of starch, and the zinc is going to activate those enzymes to help with the germination percentage and that uniformity in germination. Also, earlier emergence of the seed. And zinc also is going to play an efficient role in your photosynthesis, your food conversion, as I mentioned earlier. It's essential for chlorophyll formation and the different enzymatic activities. So if you're using zinc, and when you're using the Kingfall Zinc, want to use that at anywhere between 20 mils per gallon, or you're going to be using anywhere between 0.5 to 1 liter per acre, depending on how you would have divided the field. We recommend to farmers that you apply the product over the soil accordingly. So pre-wet, then put down the zinc, because you don't want to be using it. You want that the product to remain in the first 1.5 or 2 inches of your soil. So that's, of course, an advantage play right there. Now, as those onion plants germinate, you want to, of course, maximize germination so the plant goes into early vegetative state of growth and development, and that's where your Saeta Evergreen or your Omex Bio 20 and 45 will also play a key role. Remember what Denver said earlier, your mole cricket and your cutworms, this is a time where you can lose your population, so you want to integrate your quick pest management program there. So once you're out in terms of the 2 to 3 true leaf stage, then you can always move back into using a herbicide, but bear in mind you can't go in before then, and that's where anywhere between weeks 3 to 4, and that's where our herbicide, which is a selective one for onions and scallions in question and cabbages, comes into play. So we have a product called Progal, and you're going to be using Progal at 1 to 2 milliliters per gallon of water, and that can be applied over the crop to control those germinating weed seeds. So again, as a part of the overall conversation out here, farmers can access the crop care guide or more information on our website or from our agronomy team in the field.
0: All right, thank you so very much. And we're fast running out of time, Denver, but I want you to just give us 4 quick things, 4 quick points. How farmers can maximize the winning CCJ formula.
2: All right, thank you for that, Althea. All right, so for the most part, farmers, in our portfolio, we have the Omex line, we have Miller products, I'll speak a little bit about that real quick, and then we have Elixir, we have Agasa line. One of the things that farmers should practice, you can go to the website at Carib Chem Jam and look at the Crop Care Guide. The Crop Care Guide will give you a good overview of everything that you should do week by week. So let's say, for example, you pick the Agasal line, Agasal 15-30-15 with 2% magnesium plus trace elements, and that can be used from week 3 to week 4. You can go Agasal 20-20-20 and or Agasal 9-18-36, and you can use that from week 5 to week 6. In week 7, 8, and 9, you can rotate out into Agasal 10-5-40 with the trace elements as well, and you will see those nice bulb formation, those robust leaf size, and that's what the farmer would want to have in his field.
0: All right, I'm going to leave that there, because I know that as we move along in terms of the other sessions that we'll have on onion production, we can include some more information. Finally, right. Dane, you don't have a lot of time, just a minute to give us the marketing activities.
1: Yes, indeed. So we'll be having

0: in a pharmacy in the system today. That's in Parnassus. We have Donovan Perez will be there. We'll be talking about Agasol tomorrow, being Thursday also in Braco St. Elizabeth. Yulan Campbell will be there as well. So, of course, this is on our website. Feel free to just go on that page at CarbChem Jam or type in Caribbean Chemicals Jamaica. The page will pop up and then you can go to the activity list. You'll see us there in terms of that. We'll be in Epping Forest, Potsdam Primary School, talking about smart farming strategies. And of course, also in Shiloh and in Mason River, as well as in Johor, Trelawney. So we are right across the length and breadth of the island. Most of these sessions start at 10 or in the afternoon session, and our agronomy team will be on location. Of course, feel free to reach out to us at CarbChem Jam, Instagram, Facebook, TikTok, or YouTube pages. And you can also visit our website. And if you want to reach us via WhatsApp, at 876-401-4766.
1: All right. Thank you both for this morning. And of course, we look forward to having the team come back next Wednesday with more onion production information, tips, and products. Dane Parker, Senior Market Development Agronomist there, and Denver Green Market Development Agronomist out of the Southwest region. We are getting out of here. Derek will take the show forward. And of course, we look forward to coming back to you tomorrow with more information about what is happening in the world of agriculture and fisheries. The answer to our children's agri-trivia competition question is cassava. I know that many of you guessed that, and our children, they got it right. So continue to grow up your plant up your backyards and to raise your chickens and whatever else you're doing in agriculture, and we will talk about it here on Farm Talk. Thanks, Corrine. Enjoy the rest of your day.
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5: 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You'll find it easy to connect with people, especially if it concerns money. 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Make sure to get in your me time today. Libra, use the first half of the day to host a meeting or participate in a group project. The remainder of the day will be best for regrouping after a busy day. Scorpio, it should be easy to pick up on what other people are feeling today. This skill can help you build relationships and create opportunities for yourself and others. 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Pisces, if you feel moved to help somebody today, make sure that you're doing it for the right reasons. And if today is your birthday, you're clever and perceptive. You pride yourself on your ability to think through every decision you make. You consider every detail and possible outcome as part of your quest to find answers or solutions. However, you may need to watch out for perfectionism, which can keep you stuck analyzing every step of your plans instead of actually executing them. learning to appreciate

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Anderson, George Wright, Joan Cohen, Elaine Reed, Paul Sturridge, and Easton Price. Sheila Wright, J.P. of Lumsden, St. Anne, died on August 6, leaving son Robert, 6 grandchildren, 2 great-grandchildren, and other relatives. The body of Sheila Wright leaves Delapenis Funeral Home to St. David's Anglican Church, Britainville, St. Anne, on Saturday, September 12, for funeral service at 10 o'clock. Interment will be in the church cemetery. Enid May Chambers, or Duhaney, of 36 Sunrise Crescent, Kingston, and Garden Hill, St. Catherine, died on August 7, leaving dear friend Parks, 5 children, 10 grandchildren, a sister, brother, and other relatives. A Thanksgiving service for the life of Enid May Chambers, Duhaney, will be at the Sandy Park Seventh-day Adventist Church, 1A Sandy Park Road in Kingston, on Sunday, September 13 at 10 o'clock. Interment will be in the Sunset Burial Park, Shooters Hill, St. Andrew. Rohan Anderson, alias Wolfie, Soji, or Andy, of Esher Martin, Albany, and Nutfield, Islington, St. Mary, died on August 7, leaving mother Cindy, children Rona and Paul, granddaughter Catalea, 3 sisters, 2 brothers, and other relatives. The body of Rowan Anderson leaves Mizpah Funeral Supplies to the Mizpah Chapel, Port Maria, on Saturday, September 26, for funeral service at 1:30. Interment will be in the Whitehall Cemetery, St. Mary. George Wright of Mizpah Manchester died on July 31, leaving wife Anita, 10 children, 22 grandchildren, 2 sisters, a brother, and other relatives. The body of George Wright leaves TNJ Paradise Funeral Services and Supplies to the Mizpah Pentecostal Church of God, Manchester, on Saturday, September 12, for funeral service at 11 o'clock. Interment in the family plot, Mizpah, Cheapside, Manchester. Joan Andrea Cohen of Jenkins, Roses Valley, Balaclava, St. Elizabeth, died on July 23, leaving 6 children, 6 grandchildren, 3 sisters, 4 brothers, and other relatives. The body of Joan Andrea Cohen leaves TNJ Paradise Funeral Services and Supplies to the Christian Worship Center, Oxford, Balaclava, St. Elizabeth, on Saturday, September 12, for funeral service at 11. Interment in the Phoenix Park Cemetery. Elaine May Reed of Dutch Hill, Trelawney, died on July 30, leaving 4 children, 7 grandchildren, 4 sisters, a brother, and other relatives. The body of Elaine May Reed leaves Lynn's Funeral Home to the New Testament Church of God in Dutch Hill, Trelawney, on Saturday, September 12, for funeral service at 11. Interment will be in the family plot, Dutch Hill. Paul Sturridge of Newhall, Mandeville, Manchester, died July 28, leaving wife Charmaine, 6 children, 3 grandchildren, 5 sisters, 6 brothers, and other relatives. The body of Paul Sturridge leaves Lynn's Funeral Home to the Oak Lawn Memorial Chapel in Dunsinane, Manchester, on Sunday, September 13, for funeral service at 11 o'clock. Interment will be in the family plot at New Hall, Mandeville, Manchester. Easton Price of Rockton Road, Waltham, Mandeville, died on August 27, leaving wife Sita, 4 sons, 5 grandchildren, and other relatives. The body of Easton Price leaves Lynn's Funeral Home to the Seventh-day Adventist Church in Waltham, Mandeville, on Sunday, September 13, for funeral service at midday. Interment will be in the Oak Lawn Memorial Gardens in Manchester.

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2: 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Game responsibly. 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Here's our man on the streets, Hal Shane Burke.
3: A very good morning to you, Derek. Good morning to Arthur. Good morning to the motoring public this morning. Let me tell you, getting up Maxfield Avenue, all the roads leading from the Richmond Park community filled with traffic at this time. Hagley Park Road is top heavy, and if you're getting across Easter Park Road, you are going to be in for some delays, particularly South Odeon Avenue as well. And as we made our way down Easter Park Road and gazed across West King's House Road, that area is jam-packed with vehicles. The top section of Dunrobin Avenue is going to offer some challenge for the motoring public. And as we made our way along West King's House Road, we passed that area. Shortwood Road looked very, very bad for movement, as well as West Avenue. So just know you're going to be in for some delays using those areas. Now, a little later on, we'll be joined by our friends from PSTEB. We have Charles Lanneman as our broadcast engineer, and we are guided by JamNav, by Monaj Informatics, knowing the way. So until your next link, it's right back to you, Derek.
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2: It's 15 minutes before 7 o'clock. Time for the oldie, the goodie, the blast from the past. 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
0: currently 23 degrees, feeling more like 25 degrees, however, in Old England, Manchester. It's 10 minutes before we get to 7 o'clock, which means it's time for the love song. 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
0: 5 minutes now before the news at the top of the hour. It's time for the Caribbean Beat, brought to you by Digicel. Turn up your winnings this summer with Digicel.

0: It's a meeting of the generations on this one. Calypso Rose working out with Michelle Montano. Leave me alone. Music in the Caribbean Beat, courtesy of Digicel. Turn up your winnings of summer with Digicel as we turn to the street for another report with Hal Chainberg. Our roving report courtesy of Guardian General Insurance. 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What's the word, Hal Shane?
1: Well, Derek, we have been on Acadia for the past maybe 7-8 minutes. I'm getting from the Rosebery intersection, looking down to get onto Barbican Road, but it's going to be taking us quite a while because all the brake lights in front of us are illuminated. And if you're getting up Constant Spring Road, movement was pretty good, particularly just by the intersection with the Mannings Hill Road that they have reinstated recently. But just know that you have a little bit of a debris that you have to navigate in that area. Rosebery looks good. Olivia Road also looks good for movement, but just watch out for the number of craters along that area. Derek. Back to you.
0: Thank you, Hal Shane, with that report. 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
0: Coming up in Newsline 7 this morning, Jamaica Agricultural Society says recent rainfall in sections of the island not enough for significantly improved agricultural production. Minister of Labor and Social Security provides back-to-school assistance to children and families in Cooper's Pen, Trelawney. KSAMC reports improvement in revenue inflows following several initiatives to collect outstanding fees. Opposition spokesperson on culture demands explanation of the government's mission to the United Kingdom to file a petition on reparations. And in the financial report at 7:15, IDB says Jamaica must use not only its geographical locations, but invest in digital infrastructure to compete globally. This is Newsline 7, your 30 minutes news package, which includes major regional, local, and international stories brought to you by Multilink, fast, secure, everywhere. 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
0: Good morning, I'm Derek Wilkes, and now the details. The Jamaica Agricultural Society.

0: says recent rainfall in sections of the island has not been enough to significantly improve agricultural production. JAS President Owen Dobson says prolonged drought conditions have severely affected crops, particularly vegetables. He says while some western parishes have received limited rainfall, farmers need more consistent rain to see meaningful benefits in crop production.
1: In the marketplace right now, we talk about carrot, lettuce, cucumber, cabbage, wool, the entire vegetable side is being hurt. Because, you know, those crops, they are short-term crops, and they take a lot of water to produce. And when you look at Westmoreland, Hanover, part of St. James, and maybe a little part of St. Elizabeth, get a little rain, we're not getting the amount that we really need to produce as we should produce, but we are getting some rain.
0: Mr. Dobson says eastern parishes continue to grapple with prolonged drought, which is having an impact on farms.
1: Like you have St. Thomas, Portland, St. Andrew, all those parishes are suffering under the drought. So it really gives us a big setback. But we are still counting our blessings, and we are still hoping that we will be getting some rain.
0: JAS President Owen Dobson. The Minister of Labor and Social Security says it has provided back-to-school assistance to children and families affected by the situation at Cooper's Pen in Trelawney. Following assessments at the location, the ministry distributed school supplies to children who remained on site. Labor and Social Security Minister Pernell Charles Jr. says the intervention is aimed at meeting the immediate needs of vulnerable children and helping them maintain some stability in their education. Several families have since relocated from Cooper's Pen. As a result, some children were no longer at the location when ministry teams returned. To ensure those students are not left out, additional school supplies have been placed at the ministry's parish offices. The supplies will be used to assist children who may have missed the initial distribution. Minister Charles says relocating should not prevent affected families from accessing government support. He says the ministry is adjusting its approach to ensure assistance reaches children wherever they may now be living. The Kingston and St. Andrew Municipal Corporation is reporting an improvement in revenue inflows following several initiatives to collect outstanding fees. Kingston's Mayor Andrew Swaby says the collaboration with Tax Administration Jamaica has led to increased compliance in the payment of property taxes, trade licenses, as well as fees for signs and billboards. Mayor Swaby says the stronger enforcement and revenue collection efforts are helping to bring more taxpayers and businesses into compliance, boosting the corporation's ability to collect much-needed revenue.
2: Since our engagement, the TAJ has collected $28 million in property tax, $3.4 million in trade license, and the KSAMC has collected $2.6 from signs and billboards in this year.
0: Mayor Swaby says information from the tax administration entity has revealed that hundreds of millions of dollars remain outstanding.
2: The exercise has provided the corporation with valuable intelligence on compliance gaps and potential revenue. In halfway through alone, excluding the current fiscal year, the data identified 432 properties with property tax arrears of approximately $162 million, including 151 business-related properties accounting for approximately $96 million. The data also identified approximately 1,395 businesses with estimated trade license arrears of $48 million.
0: Mayor of Kingston, Andrew Swaby, he says the corporation is not prepared to simply sit back and ask the government for more money. Instead, he says efforts are underway to identify new and innovative ways to maximize the corporation's own source revenue as it seeks to strengthen its finances and provide better services to the people of Kingston and St. Andrew. Education Minister Senator Dr.

0: Dana Morris Dixon says that the government is exploring closing and merging more schools across Jamaica as a means of maximizing resources and infrastructure. Dr. Morris Dixon says there are many schools where there are low populations and many communities where there are less students than the school can accommodate. Prince Moore has the details.
1: The minister says the education minister will be working systematically, parish by parish, to determine the role of the school in the community and ensuring that there are proper means of transport. Dr. Morris Dixon said at least 5 primary schools have been consolidated going into the new academic year. These schools were severely damaged during the passage of Hurricane Melissa last October. She noted that Giddy Hall Primary in St. Elizabeth was merged with Middle Quarters Primary. At the same time, Clydesdale Primary in St. Anne and Cairn Curran Primary and Chantilly Primary Schools in Westmoreland have all closed, with the students moving to nearby institutions. The Jamaica Teachers Association has expressed concern that it is being left out of the consultation process. JTA President LaSonia Harrison says that while the JTA is not against the government's decision to close schools for legitimate reasons, there is a lack of professional courtesy that is offered to educators in the process. Prince Moore, Radio Jamaica News.
0: Thanks, Prince. A fee increase by the St. Catherine Municipal Corporation for public transport operators using transport centers across the parish is being implemented, but it is facing resistance. Mayor of Spanish Town, Norman Scott, says taxi operators will now pay $300, up from $200. The fee for buses will increase from $500 to $700. But president of the Transport Operators Development Sustainable Services, Todd's Edgerton Newman, is objecting to the increase. Mayor Scott says the higher fees are necessary to help cover the cost of maintaining the transport centers.
2: At a meeting sometime in either April, May of this year with the ministry, the minister, and all the municipalities, it was agreed that there will be an increase in fees for public transportation that uses the all the parks. And so we are just implementing our increase. We had to do a number of upgrades. We have to do a number of checks to make sure that all the facilities at these parks are efficient, effective, and are up and running. Bathroom facilities, the grounds, all of these things were checked.
0: Mayor of Spanish Town, Norman Scott. But Mr. Newman disagrees with the move. He says the higher fees will place additional pressure on operators who are already dealing with rising operating costs.
3: Now the question is, why Mayor Scott and his team doing this today, especially and start today, especially at this back to school? And you know why? What is ironic is that we spoke about the JOTC bus and their parking on the main road in front.

0: This is not looking good.
1: President of Todd's, Edgerton Newman. However, Mayor Scott is standing by the decision and says the new fees are necessary to keep the facility operating. Opposition spokesperson on culture, Nikisha Burchell, is demanding a full explanation of the planning, purpose, costs, and outcome of the government's mission to the United Kingdom concerning reparatory justice. Ms. Burchell says the opposition fully supports Jamaica's pursuit of reparatory justice and the use of every credible legal and diplomatic avenue to advance that cause. However, she says the issue of reparations must be pursued with rigorous preparation, disciplined diplomacy, transparency, and clear objectives.
2: Minister Grange announced the initiative months ago and repeatedly promoted it as a historic and pivotal engagement. By presenting it as a mission to petition the King, the government created a reasonable public expectation that the delegation would engage him personally. Yet, according to Buckingham Palace, the Jamaican government requested a meeting with the King only during the week commencing August 24 for an engagement around September 7. That provided barely 2 weeks' notice to arrange a meeting with the King of the United Kingdom and the head of the Commonwealth, whose annual summer vacation at Balmoral was already publicly known.
1: She says given advice from Buckingham Palace that petitions of this nature are not served personally on the King, but are instead coordinated through the Judicial Committee of the Privy Council, the action highlights what she describes as an extraordinary failure of planning. She says this is despite the government having had months to make the necessary diplomatic and administrative preparations.
2: If the petition was not going to be delivered personally to the King, why was it necessary to send a delegation from Jamaica? Could it not have been lodged through Jamaica's High Commission in London, the Attorney General's office, or retained legal counsel? Who traveled? What was the role of each person? And what was the total cost to the Jamaican taxpayer? These are legitimate accountability questions. They must not be misrepresented as opposition to reparations.
1: Opposition spokesperson on culture, Nikisha Burchell. She contends that the opposition was not consulted on any aspect of this matter. The government of Antigua and Barbuda is to seek fresh talks with JetBlue Airways following the airline's decision to end its service to the country. The discussions with the carrier are expected before the end of next week as the government explores whether the relationship can be salvaged. Antigua says the withdrawal was not evidence of poor demand on the route, but rather broader challenges facing JetBlue, including financial losses, changes in senior management, and the collapse of its proposed multi-billion dollar acquisition of Spirit Airways. Antigua has indicated that it is prepared to reopen negotiations and consider what adjustments or incentives could help restore the service. Meanwhile, the government says it is pursuing other options to strengthen airlift, including discussions with American Airlines, which has indicated plans to increase service to Antigua and Barbuda. And that's the latest from the Radio Jamaica News Center. Time now for us to head back out for the update from the streets. A roving report with Hal Shane, courtesy of Guardian General Insurance. Hal Shane.
3: Thank you very much, Derek. Now, we are seeing that police personnel are at the intersection of Acadia and Barbican, so things are flowing a little bit easier along that area. We got through that intersection down to Russell Heights. Well, Russell Heights, there's no movement there because we saw a long line of vehicles. And as we made our way through that intersection to get down to the area just by Ford Penn, looking at Birdsucker, well, the whole of Barbican right now is drowning in metal and glass. So you're going to be in for delays and expect to exercise patience. Derek, back to you.
1: Thank you. 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
1: 15 minutes after 7. 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

0: And now the details. Jamaica's geographic location and international connections have long been touted as two of its biggest economic advantages. But the Inter-American Development Bank, IDB, country representative for Jamaica, Natasha Marzolf, says those advantages must now be turned into competitive strengths.
1: But geography alone does not create competitiveness. Competitiveness depends on how efficiently goods, services, people, and information move across the economy, how the regulatory framework provides enforceable and reliable rules and regulations to attract international investors, how effectively governmental institutions coordinate and adapt digitally, and how people carry their jobs every day with commitment, with discipline, and transparency.
0: The Inter-American Development Bank, IDB, says Jamaica's response must go beyond building roads, ports, and other physical infrastructure. It says digital infrastructure and investment in human capital must advance alongside physical development to ensure the country is prepared for the changing demands of the economy.
1: Jamaica's response must therefore be equally integrated, linking physical infrastructure with digital systems, investment with institutional reform, a rule of law that is enforced, and economic opportunity for all people. Jamaica is strong and at the cusp of this historical change and transformation, as it can demonstrate how reforms that are coordinated in infrastructure, trade systems, digitalization, and workforce can translate from strategic assets into higher productivity.
0: IDB's country representative for Jamaica, Natasha Marzolf. Digital trade in Latin America and the Caribbean has increased by 500% over the last two decades. Data from the Inter-American Development Bank, the World Bank, and the World Trade Organization show that digital trade rose from $18.5 billion in 2005 to $90 billion in 2024. The multilateral agencies say the growth in internet-based trade is helping to drive economic growth while creating new jobs and business opportunities across the region. The findings are contained in a report titled Digital Trade in Latin America and the Caribbean, Connecting Markets, Powering Growth. The report examines how digital technologies are reshaping trade and identifies policies needed to improve competitiveness and unlock further growth. Fabrizi Oporizzi, productivity manager at the IDB, says countries across Latin America and the Caribbean have significantly increased their exports of digital services in recent decades. However, he says there is still considerable room for further expansions. The Bank of Jamaica says the value of its digital currency in circulation fell by $15 million in August to stand at $279.12 million. The decline comes as consumers continue to rely heavily on cash to pay for goods, services, and bills. There were about 305,000 registered users of the central bank digital currency at the end of last year. Former Bank of Jamaica Governor Richard Biles had described the low usage of the digital currency as one of its biggest frustrations. He said one of the main challenges was the limited number of places where the currency is accepted. He had also offered to help merchants secure financing to upgrade their machines. However, members of the Jamaica Bankers Association argued that upgrading their system to accept the digital currency would require significant investment. And finally, the U.S. dollar will open trading at $158.65, the Canadian dollar at $113.50 today, while the going rate for the pound will be $213.99, and the euro will be fetching $186.98. And that concludes the financial report brought to you by the JN Group. It's 20 minutes after 7 o'clock, and time now for the Breakfast Sports Report. Radio.

0: Jamaica, the leading sports reporter.
1: Courtesy of KFC, it's finger licking good. Here now is Renardo.
2: And good morning, Derek. Good morning to our listeners and welcome to your breakfast sports report. Now, Radio Jamaica Sports can report that the Jamaica Football Federation has offered to reappoint Rudolph Speed as national coach of the senior men's team under a short-term agreement. According to our sources, who spoke on condition of not being named, Speed's contract was set to start on August 1, 2026 and run for 5 months, ending December 31, or until a permanent head coach is named. However, it's understood that the JFF board is set to ratify the contract before the next Congress set for September 19. The deal sees the veteran coach return to the helm of the Reggae Boys for the third time. Speed was first employed as interim head coach from December 15, 2025 until March 31, 2026 to guide the Reggae Boys through the World Cup Intercontinental Playoff matches after Steve McLaren resigned. The Michael Ricketts-led JFF subsequently allowed Speed to guide the squad during the Unity Cup tournament held in England in May. The current five-month contract suggests that the JFF is treating the appointment as an interim measure while its search for long-term successor continues. Now, the Reggae Boys have been drawn to face Honduras, Guatemala, Suriname, Martinique, and El Salvador in Group B of League A of the 2026-27 edition of the CONCACAF Nations League. The boys are set to play four games in the FIFA window that runs from September 21 to October 6. The top two teams from each of the League A groups will advance to the quarterfinals of the competition and join the United States, Mexico, and Canada, as well as Panama. The four quarterfinal winners will book their ticket to the 2027 edition of the CONCACAF Gold Cup. Now, it's do or die for champions Mount Pleasant FA when they face Portmore United in today's CONCACAF Caribbean Cup at the National Stadium starting at 6 p.m. After two games each, Mount Pleasant are sitting at the foot of the table on 1 point, while Portmore United are on three. This is the penultimate match for either team in the five-team group, and anything but a win will see Mount Pleasant's journey coming to an end. It's a hole they have dug themselves into after some wasteful opportunities in front of goal over their first two games.
3: At least we're getting the chance. It's just to put them away. If you look on the players who are getting the chances, these are players that would expect, you know, to put them away. But let us say again, we only hope tomorrow we can, you know, come up big, you know, against a good opponent.
2: That was Theodore Tapper Whitmore, coach of Mount Pleasant FA. Portmore United's only victory in the group was against another Jamaican team, Cavalier. Another win today will see them jumping atop of the table on 6 points, at least until Thursday, when the two top teams meet.
4: We are well prepared for the game. Pressure is life, and we put the cut is moving. The pressure in life is about pressure. So for me, we just go there, apply ourselves in a professional manner to win the game.
2: That was Rudolph Austin, coach of Portmore United. St. James High were among a number of teams that opened their Issa Rural Air Da Costa Cup campaign on Tuesday. The former champions came away 1-0 winners against Mushet High in Zone A at Jarrett Park. Herbert Morrison are sitting atop the zone on 4 points after playing out a 1-1 draw with Spot Valley at home. In the lone Zone B encounter, Green Island prevailed 2-1 away at Little London. Joint leaders Ferncourt on 6 points, running roughshod over Walkerswood 9-0 in Zone C. Brownstone, who tops the group with a better goal difference, trounced Marcus Garvey Technical by 5-0. BB Coke remain atop Zone D, also on 6 points, after blanking Louisville High 3-0. They were joined at the top by Lacovia, who were the biggest winners on the day as they hammered Mount St. Joseph Catholic 17-0. Over in Zone E, Vere Technical slammed Cross Keys 6-1. Poros Scott by Winston Jones 1-0. Mile Gully and Belfield played out a 2-2 draw, while it was a similar scoreline between Mayday and Fogo Road. Denby opened their Zone G campaign with an 11-0 thrashing away at Kellett. Charlemont got the better of Tatius Golding 3-0, while Central High clipped Lennox 1-0. And in Zone I,

0: Titchfield defeated host Taki 2-1, while Horace Clark and Iona High played out a 2-2 draw. Although welcoming news of a new track and field facility being earmarked for the Trelawney Multipurpose Stadium, ISA President Keith Wellington is calling for another region of the island to be outfitted with a synthetic track. Jeremy Brown reports.
1: There have been increased calls in recent times for more synthetic track services across the island, especially with the likes of the Montague Bay Sports Complex in Catherine Hall out of service for several years due to disrepair, and the G.C. Foster College track now undergoing repair work. The synthetic surfaces at the National Stadium, the Stadium East facility, and the Ashenheim Stadium at Jamaica College are the ones currently used for competition as well as for training, but they're all located in Kingston. However, help could be on the way, with Minister of Sports Olivia Grange revealing that plans are underway to add another major track and field facility in Western Jamaica at the Trelawney Multipurpose Stadium.
2: We're setting up the enterprise team shortly, in a matter of days, to look at proposals for Trelawney Stadium, which will be at the center of sports and entertainment tourism. And we're looking possibly there of doing another track and field facility in addition to about 22 sporting disciplines.
1: President of the Inter-Secondary Schools Sports Association, ISSA, Keith Wellington, says the installation of the track would make a significant difference.
3: I am delighted to see that the government is making efforts to install another synthetic track in Western Jamaica. I think we are woefully short in this section of the island in terms of the opportunity for our kids to train and compete on artificial surfaces. And so the installation of one at the Trelawney Multipurpose venue will make a significant difference.
1: Wellington also had a suggestion for the installation of another synthetic track surface in Jamaica.
3: I think we also need to consider seriously finding one in on the south coast, so that those from Westmoreland, Selsworth, Manchester in particular will have access to one.
1: The construction of the Trelawney Multipurpose Stadium was completed in 2007 to host the opening ceremony and some matches in the ICC 50 over World Cup. Jeremy Brown reporting for Radio Jamaica Sports.
0: Thanks, Jeremy. Finally, Carlos Alcaraz's U.S. Open title defense came to an end in a dramatic 5-set quarterfinal loss to Ben Shelton, which ended at 3:34 a.m. local time in New York, the latest finish in the tournament's history. The match did not begin until about 11 p.m. in New York, after the start of the ninth session was delayed by Tuesday's earlier matches. At its conclusion, 8th seed Shelton celebrated a 6-7, 6-1, 6-3, 1-6, 7-6 victory. This was the biggest and most significant win of Shelton's career, as he had not beaten a top three player in 17 attempts and had lost each of his three previous matches against Alcaraz. Meanwhile, Francis Tiafoe recovered from two sets and a breakdown to beat U.S. compatriot Alex Michelson 5-7, 3-6, 7-5, 6-3, 7-6 to reach the semifinals for a third time. And the world number one, Aryna Sabalenka, survived her toughest test of the tournament to beat Wimbledon champion Linda Noskova 7-6, 3-6, 7-6 on Tuesday to reach the U.S. Open semifinals for a sixth consecutive year. Sabalenka will continue her bid to reach a fourth consecutive U.S. Open final against Jessica Pegula, after the American third seed pulled off an impressive fight back of her own to defeat compatriot Emma Navarro 3-6, 6-4, 6-3. And that's it for your Breakfast Sports Report. I'm Renardo Brown. Good morning. It's back to you, Derek.
4: Thanks, Renardo. And now to a Newsline 7, a look back at our main stories. Jamaica Agricultural Society says recent rainfall in sections of the island not enough to significantly improve agricultural production. Minister of Labor and Social Security provides back-to-school assistance to children and families in Cooper's Pen, Trelawney. KSAMC reports improvement in revenue inflows following several initiatives to collect outstanding fees. Opposition spokesperson on culture demands explanation of the government's mission to the United Kingdom to file a petition on reparations. And in the financial report, IDB says Jamaica must use not only its geographical location, but invest in digital infrastructure to compete globally. Newsline 7 was brought to you this morning. The news segment by Guardian General Insurance. Our roving report, we had Multilink securing the news, the financial report by the JN Group, and the breakfast sports report brought to you by KFC. Finger licking good.
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4: It's 7:31 and time now for Help Me Understand This Just a Little Bit More. We say good morning to our man in the middle, Dr. Orville Taylor. Good morning.
6: Hey, good morning. Ça va?
4: Ça va bien.
6: Yeah, what up?
4: I'm good, you know. Doc, I don't know how long we'll be good, because I see where our favorite president has just redrawn the map of the Americas. And he has shaded in some countries which he is claiming for himself. The Canadians are not amused because they've been colored in the stars and stripes of the U.S. And I note as well, the island of Jamaica has been included in the coloration as U.S.
6: president. Cuba in it?
4: Cuba is fully red. So too is half of the island of Hispaniola. He is not interested in the eastern half.
6: But no, you mean the... Oh.
4: The Haitian part.
6: So it's not? Okay.
4: No. But Jamaica is fully red. And I'm thinking to myself,
6: And fully red, meaning?
4: Meaning Republican. In red eye. Not just Republican, right. But what is it about Jamaica that could possibly be enticing the United States at this time to want to lay claim to us? Is it the red stripe beer? Is it the red stripe pork?
6: Is it? Much the red stripe in the beer? The red stripe in the side of our constabulary? I don't know. All right, but look, I know you're quite familiar with the Monroe Doctrine, right?
4: Yes, I am.
6: And this whole doctrine of manifest destiny, which instructed pretty much American policy just about, my gosh, 200 years ago, right? And James Monroe, very famous for that, pretty much said that the Americas really are the front yard or the backyard of the United States, and therefore any kind of encroachment by any current or former colonial power to increase or to restore power or authority over any piece of territory in the hemisphere would be seen as an act of aggression against the United States. And the Manifest Destiny, of course, doctrine says that the manifest destiny of the United States is pretty much to be like the kings here. Sort of like, you know, the old Roman Empire. Now, 200 years ago, that might have been something that would be possible and make sense. It is totally anachronistic, but, you know, there are ideas that people have. But here's what happens. Let us say, because, you know, America has a very powerful military. I believe sometimes it overestimates its own power, which is why it's in this, you know, kerfuffle in Iran, and instead of paying attention to what's happening in China, because China is not fighting and growing and can't be challenged, I think, at this point. They're so far ahead.
4: Mm-hmm.
6: So if, let us say, that President Trump, you know, goes ahead and says, listen, you, Jamaica, you're part of the United States. Well, guess what? The first thing happens is that we become citizens or visa-free travelers. And then ultimately we might not be able to vote for the president, I think because Puerto Ricans don't vote in the presidential election.
4: No.
6: And people from St. Thomas. But guess what? Can you imagine burned by the kind of influence that Jamaicans have and Jamaican culture actually has.

0: we are actually Jamaican, not to mention the other members of CARICOM who kind of line up with us more time. Well, let's see, because you can't take us as a colony, right? First of all, it's not legal. You can't do it. But let us say that it does happen. And let us say that the Americans, you know, annex us, then all of those rights, visa-free travel and all of those things would be our legal entitlement, and we could sue the American government for that not happening. Then we could also sue the government, you know, the American government for the infrastructure for our roads, etc., etc. I don't know whether or not the president or the president is attempting to get rid of. Yeah.
1: Are you saying we could derive benefits?
0: Look here, you can't get way calling no rights without responsibilities.
1: There you go.
0: So you take no. Come on, Derek. You think about it. Let us use like the laws which have to do with the ownership of children. Eh?
1: Yes.
0: Right? You decide to listen, this picnic is my own.
1: Yes.
0: You take this child. You have all those obligations.
1: At least for 18 years.
0: Right. Mm-hmm. Yes. So, you know, I believe it's really a distraction, honestly, given all of the things that the United States is taking on right now. And it really isn't going to go anywhere.
1: So we shouldn't pay too much attention.

0: were to happen, it would have happened in Cuba already.
1: You know, let me tell you, I think the Americans have very clear, not very clear, I think that the president anyway has an, and some of his inner circle people, including those Cuban Americans, like Marco Rubio, I think they have very clear ideas as to what they would really want to do with Cuba.
0: Mm-hmm.
1: Yeah, they do. And because they think that they might be able to do it and get away with it. So I think while they're doing this thing with us and other countries, etc., and while we get into that, they're like, okay, tell you what, we're not going to do all of that. We're not going to try to go into Canada. We're not going to try to take the Caribbean. We're not going to try to take any of those countries. We're not going to take, try to take any of those countries, but we can take Cuba.
0: Yeah.
1: Who knows?
0: Who knows? My friend, give thanks for your insight. See you in a bit.
1: Okay. Bless you.
0: Catch you on the hotline. That's Dr. Orville Taylor helping me understand this just a little bit more. All right, let's try to get a fix on what's happening out there in the streets right now as you go back out for another roving report courtesy of Guardian General Insurance. Live safe, live easy. Here again is Hal Sheinberg.
2: Well, thank you very much, Derek. Now, we use the Barbican Road to get onto Ligony Avenue. It took us quite a while to get from Ligony Avenue to get onto Hope Road, where there is an unending flow of vehicles getting through the Matilda's Corner area. And then if you intend to use the area just by the U.S. Embassy, just know that you're going to be in for delays, because when we got by that area, it was jam-packed with vehicles, teeming with vehicles, as a matter of fact. Then we got down to Old Hope Road. Of course, the reinstatement of the roadway is still offering some challenge for the motoring public. And then the lights just by Monroe Road are out. We did not see any police personnel on duty at this time, but just exercise caution as you get through that area. Then we made that turn to get onto Mountain View Avenue, where we are now, and we are just snailing down to get by Arthur Wynn Drive. And looking down beyond, down towards Excelsior, is going to take a while for us to get down that area. Now, a little later on, after the world news, we'll be heading to P-Step, where we'll be joined by Sergeant Reed, and he'll be speaking about best tips for back-to-school drivers. So, until then, Derek, it's back to you.
0: All righty. Look forward to that. Thanks so much, Hal Sheinberg. Thanks as well to Guardian General Insurance Jamaica. Live safe, live easy.
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1: Let's say good morning now and welcome our very special guest. Inside the guest room with me this morning is a Dean of the Faculty of Science and Technology at the University of the West Indies, Mona Campus, Professor Gunjan Mansingh. Good morning to you. How are you?
2: Good morning, Derek. I'm very well.
1: Good to have you here. An unusual name. Where'd you grow up? Where are you from?
2: You know, a large part of my life has now been in Jamaica from 1991.
1: Oh, that's
2: but
1: long enough.
2: I actually grew up in India.
1: Mm-hmm.
2: It was in, most of my schooling was in New Delhi, which is the capital of India.
1: Yes. And what did you say, most of? You went to school outside of India as well?
2: Yes, not outside of India, meaning that was my high school and first degree, the bachelor's degree, but my master's, my MPhil, and my PhD were done right here at UWI, UWI Mona.
1: Oh, why did you decide to do the higher degrees in Jamaica? Was it a husband? I knew it.
2: And I was part of a university family, so yeah. I think probably doing a master's and a PhD was... When I came, I was working here in the private sector. I was a software developer.
1: Okay.
2: And then slowly, I realized that doing a master's and a PhD was something that I desired, mm-hmm. and hence I went down that pathway and came to UWI.
1: Yes, and academia grabbed and took hold of you.
2: Absolutely, it's been part of my life from 94.
1: Yes. So. Do you miss the corporate setting?
2: Not really. Corporate setting has its own charm.
1: Yes.
2: But academia is beautiful in a way because, if I may just say that you actually don't have a boss. You are your own boss.
1: Yes.
2: You know.
1: Yes.
2: In terms of hierarchy, you are working to better yourself, and everyone can grow in academia. There is not just one position people are vying for,
1: mm-hmm.
2: Whereas often in the corporate sector, there is a bit more competition that way,
1: yeah.
2: and here the competition is yourself. So
1: yes.
2: I think that's something to be aware of when you are choosing your fields
1: yes.
2: of profession.
1: That's a novel way of looking at it. I suppose it makes sense. That you're challenging yourself because you're expected as well to always be producing some new thoughts, some new development, improving on knowledge and all of that. And of course, in doing so, you're carrying others along with you because everyone else below you, either faculty or students, are looking for that example as well.
2: Absolutely. Knowledge sharing is actually very important in academia.
1: Mm-hmm.
2: So, you know, you become a knowledge czar because you're sharing your knowledge, not because you're hoarding it.
1: Yes.
2: So I think that's a very powerful concept. And your own research students, when they get their own PhDs and they go down their journey,
1: yes.
2: it is just very heartwarming to watch that.
1: Yes. And I suppose there's a special feeling, too, when a student becomes a colleague. You can carry them to the level that you're at as well. It must be a humbling thing, isn't it?
2: It is. Right now, currently in my department, I'm saying my department because now it's my former department because I'm now with the faculty, but two of the colleagues there, two of lecturers, are my former students.
1: There you go.
2: Yes, it very much is.
1: There you go.
2: I totally concur with what you're saying.
1: There you go. So you teach and do research. What else does your work entail?
2: Teaching is is a simple word, but it's a very powerful word because mm-hmm. It depends on what you're teaching, who you're teaching, you know, the impact that you're making on people.
1: Yes.
2: So I have been teaching in the space of technology. I have been teaching programming. I have been teaching AI for the longest while, and now AI has a new life of its own.
1: Yes.
2: So I teach lots of courses in business intelligence and analytics and postgrad courses.
1: Mm-hmm.
2: So that's what

0: teaching life has been, and the teaching life, because I've just told you that I was teaching AI.
1: Yes.
0: It's in the, and the discipline that I teach in, my knowledge is not static. Even I have to keep myself updated with what is happening in the world. And, you know, the course, my assignments, they are very dynamic. And I don't mean just me. I mean everyone in my discipline.
1: Yes.
0: You know, we never repeat our assignments that we give to our students. It always is very dynamic and yes. a learning process.
1: Yes. So the the teacher is also the student.
0: Absolutely. You're a lifelong student in this
1: yes,
0: domain.
1: Absolutely.
0: If you're in academia, actually, I should say, you're a lifelong student.
1: Absolutely. Yes.
0: And then the research, of course, helps you in the teaching component too, because when you're working and you're, you know, you're trying to find new knowledge, then of course you bring it in your classroom. It makes it more exciting.
1: Yes. All right. Talk to me now about what it's like growing up in India, because we see a particular image projected globally. I'm sure you have other stories, and we always run the danger of the single story. So, as somebody who had significant years growing up in India, what was that like?
0: I love when you mentioned the single story, because that Nigerian author, when I saw her TED talk, it left me also just mindful of how we are caught up in the single story. And that's, I think we are all guilty of that.
1: We are.
0: So,
1: yes.
0: You know, if you think of, we are all coming from the same colonization structure. So I think our high school structures and, you know, our school are very similar.
1: Mm-hmm.
0: So the curriculum that I would have done in my grade 10 and grade 12 is something that when I was working with my children and looking at their CSEC and, you know, CAPE books, it was very similar. Of
1: yes.
0: course, the, you know, the history and social sciences that was taught, it was based on the local context. So that changed a little. But
1: yes.
0: in terms of sciences and maths, it is very similar coming from the same O-level, A-level curriculum that mm-hmm. was coming in.
1: Yes.
0: And it's, I think, you know, in cities, now India is a very big country. Anything you say about India is true. India has sent, you know, has gone to Mars, yeah. has gone to the moon, to the other side, the South Pole of the moon, and yet there is poverty there. And the digital transformation that I see in India
1: mm-hmm.
0: is something I really wish for it to happen in Jamaica. You know, the digital transformation in terms of nobody uses a wallet or cash anymore. Everyone is, it's a cashless society. You're just scanning a QR code. I can
1: yes.
0: tip people with a QR code. It is just absolutely amazing.
1: The
0: way the transformation has happened there, like, you know,
1: yes.
0: you have these apps that
1: yes.
0: can deliver things to you in 10 minutes.
1: Yes.
0: You can get your grocery in 10 minutes. But some of the things maybe are not transferable completely to Jamaica, but there are the digital transformation aspects. I really want to see Jamaica moving in that direction.
1: Well, perhaps over a little bit more time, and from where you sit, and coming from where you originate, I suspect you're properly placed to give us a prognosis of how you think we might get there, because we just heard the former governor of the Bank of Jamaica opine that the take-up of a digital currency was one of his regrets, that there wasn't sufficient take-up, certainly by the merchant class as well as by consumers. How do you think we can bridge that divide?
0: You know, that has been the saddest thing in my heart, seeing that project not do well, the digital currency. And the truth is that when we were going towards the digital currency, most people were not looking into it, or they were saying that, oh, maybe that's not a good way to go because there are other parallel systems we can have.
1: Yes.
0: So the uptake of that, you know, we need to, it's not just technology, we need to create a whole ecosystem around it. And Jamaica often, or Jamaicans often like to say, we are different. But
1: yes.
0: the truth is, we are not that different. You know, we are a population of 3 million. And there are countries, India and China, populations of a billion. So whatever is applicable here, others have already found solutions for it. So we should not think that we are different. We are different in our cultural context. And that is how we should be implementing our systems and understanding our ecosystem and ensuring that technology won't bring about change. We have to first develop an ecosystem around and then make it easier for people to use these systems.
1: Well said. Thank you so much for that. I hope it falls on the right ears. Prof, we tend to view academics as a sort of a stiff being, but my sources say you do not fall in that bracket, because you've got

0: quite an adventurous side to you. What's this I hear about you scaling the Blue Mountain?
1: I have some friends who are very adventurous, Derek, if I may say that. Yeah. Maybe the first time I was forced to do Blue Mountain Peak, and I did it not just once.

0: friends who have gone and done, you know, the base camp and yes. Kilimanjaro, but in front of them, I'm a nobody. But once they made me do walk from Norbrook to Holywell, and I must tell you, that was also a path where cars struggle. I was like, oh my God, I have walked all this way. It was quite an adventure. Yes. So I'm forced to become adventurous based on my company.
1: Yes.
0: But I'm happy after I've done it.
1: You're
0: that
1: in good
0: least
1: company.
0: I can boast about it.
1: You were in good company, and I'm sure you enjoyed it. All right. Thank you so much, Prof, for being here in the guest room with us. You were an absolute delight. And let me wish you every blessing as you continue your sojourn. And we have fully embraced you. You are ours now. If
0: Absolutely.
1: India wants you back, they will have to talk to us nicely.
0: Not only am I yours, meaning my children are very much Jamaican. So
1: there
0: I
1: you
0: am
1: go.
0: Very, you know, I'm a mother of two Jamaican boys.
1: There you go. Thanks for being with us. All the best.
0: Okay. Thank you so much. Bye-bye.
1: Take care. Our guest in the guest room, Dean of the Faculty of Science and Technology at UWI Mona, Professor Gunjan Mansingh. The guest room, courtesy of TPDCO, takes us now to the BBC World News, and it comes courtesy of Lasco Gold. It's 8 o'clock.
2: Welcome to NewsHour from the BBC World Service. Hello, I'm James Menendez. Britain's Foreign Secretary defends his decision to impose sanctions on settlements in the occupied West Bank after Israel calls the UK a hostile state.
3: We have agency here. We can say let's just have normal economic relationships with the occupied territories, or we can act.
2: We'll get reaction from one business owner in a West Bank settlement. Also today, a senior researcher at Anthropic says he believes there's a greater than 1 in 10 chance of AI wiping out humanity. We'll speak to the first Afghan woman to climb Mount Everest.
4: I just wanted to prove that Afghan women are not powerless, as we live in the darkest part of the history.
2: And we'll celebrate the enduring appeal of Star Trek, 60 years since it first aired on TV. All that and more coming up after the news.
5: BBC News with Govinda Gill. Researchers at the artificial intelligence giant Anthropic say they're worried the technology could threaten humanity. Writing in support of a former colleague, Anthropic's Alignment Science lead said he personally believed there was a greater than 10% chance AI could kill us all in the next decade. Here's Chris Vallance.
6: Anthropic's Evan Hubinger said in a post on X that the risk from current AI models was low, but he was worried that the technology might soon become able to improve itself to the point where it poses an existential risk to humanity. Mr. Hubinger added that Anthropic was trying its best, but to paraphrase, it hadn't figured out how to keep future superintelligent AIs acting in line with human values, called alignment in AI jargon and his own area of expertise. He was responding to a post from a self-described former OpenAI employee who had just quit Anthropic, Jacob Coxon, who claimed neither company was acting responsibly.
5: The owner of China's largest messaging service, WeChat, has thanked a US cybersecurity firm for uncovering a vulnerability that could have put more than a billion users at risk. Tencent, which owns WeChat, says it's now fixed its software. Ella Bicknell reports.
7: The American firm Calif says it created an AI-powered cyberattack worm that could spread rapidly through WeChat accounts. The hack worked by calling the contacts of the infected accounts and then taking control of them within seconds. Calif says AI allowed it to develop the hack in just over a week, a task that would normally take a team of hackers months. It warned that AI is giving less skilled people greater hacking capabilities, leaving companies and public bodies at unprecedented risk.
5: The Israeli authorities are taking further action against British and European-linked organisations and individuals in response to the sanctions imposed on goods from settlements in the occupied West Bank. The diaspora minister has written to Israeli border control, recommending that representatives from Oxfam and Save the Children, among other groups, should be denied entry. Yolande Nell is in Jerusalem.
8: What has happened under this Israeli government is really something quite unprecedented. 104 new settlements authorised in the West Bank, and settler violence now at an all-time high, according to the UN. And that has led to this response. There is one Israeli commentator writing in the newspaper Yediot Ahronot this morning, saying that Jerusalem had prepared for rain, but what arrived

0: Island wide.
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5: Thank you very much, Derek. No, we are just getting down Upper Edison Road heading towards Victoria Avenue. And let me tell you, Derek, you see, if you're coming from Victoria Avenue intending to get up to Deanery Road, you're going to be in for delays because it's vehicle after vehicle after vehicle after vehicle after vehicle. Some of them persons in their vehicles look despondent because there's no movement that can be opportune at this time. And looking at Deanery Road as well, if you're intending to get up to Mountain View Avenue, you're going to be in for delays. If you're getting out to South Camp Road, you're going to be in for delays. Merion also jam-packed with vehicles at this time. If you're getting up Mountain View Avenue to get up to Excelsior, you're going to be in for delays because long lines of vehicles that we are seeing. So all those areas in the vicinity of schools, yes, that is where we're seeing the buildup in particular. So let's find out what's happening over there at P-STEB with Sergeant Reed. Good morning, Sergeant Reed.
6: Good morning to you, sir. Those in studio and to all of your listeners, thank you for having me on your program. Now, as you just said, school is back in session. And that means more pedestrian and vehicle traffic on our roadways. As such, road safety is a priority. So this morning, I want to share for a few important tips with parents, children, and motorists to help everyone stay safe while on the road. Now, parents, as best as possible, accompany your children to school until they become familiar with the route, especially if they are going to a new school or traveling the route for the first time. Teach them the proper way to cross the road. Look right, look left, and look right again. Make sure the road is clear before crossing. Remind them to use the sidewalk and pedestrian crossings where available, and teach them that a police officer or a traffic warden can assist them in crossing safely. Parents, do not stand across the road and call the child to come to you. Go to where they are and assist them across the road. And remind your children never to accept rides from strangers. Children, when you are walking to school or crossing the road, stay alert and pay attention to your surroundings. Use the pedestrian crossing. If there's no pedestrian crossing, cross where it is safe, not simply where it is convenient. And please, put your phones away when crossing the road. Pay attention. If you wear headphones, keep the volume low and remove one earbud. You need to hear the traffic around you. And motorists, slow down, especially around schools and school buses. Children are unpredictable. Watch carefully for children getting in and out of vehicles and for those crossing the road. Pay attention to pedestrian crossings, traffic wardens, signs, signals, and pedestrians around schools. And please, do not drive distracted. Put the phone down and focus on the road. Parents and guardians, please do not drop off your child in the roadway. Find a safe place where you can set them down and they can get out of the vehicle safely. Also, make sure children are properly secured in an appropriate car seat or booster seat. And finally, expect delays. Leave early, know your route, be patient, and be prepared. Whether you are a parent, a child, a pedestrian, or a motorist, we all have a role to play in helping everyone stay safe while on the road. Slow down, stay alert, be patient, and make safety a priority. Have a safe and successful school year. Thank you.
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0: those tips. 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
5: Ramsons product are the greatest. 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I the best brand. Ramsons such a fine line.
1: And the time by Ramsons, such a fine line. It's a fine time. It's 15 after 8 o'clock, which means it's time for Tech for Life with our girl, Carlette. Morning, Carlette.
6: Good morning. How are you today?
1: I am good. How are you?
6: I am ready to talk about a hot topic. Yes. So, by the way, this is hot. I want to show you. In today's Gleano, Bolt on Roblox is a big deal. And I need to talk about this. But instead, today, I'm going to talk about this story that's also in the Gleano, that the NWA, National Works Agency.
1: It was on the news.
6: It was on the news last night. Right. Yes. So, you see, we're covering it six ways from Saturday. Now, on the surface, this is amazing, right? Yeah. I've told you about Waze. It's a free app. It doesn't require a subscription. Yes. It gives you real-time information. And let us be real, right?
1: Yes.
6: Also where the police are, not really good, but it does. It tells you where the potholes are. It tells you where the roadblocks are. It tells you where the traffic is. This is great, right? So when you don't have our morning reports guided by JamNav to tell you where the traffic is, this is good. And it helps you plot your route and it changes in real time. So if you're coming down that Constant Spring Road chute, right, which is normally quite clear-ish, right, but there happens to be an accident somewhere down the road, let's say by Phil's Hardware, you know, everybody in the chute is stuck.
1: Yes.
6: If you're at Manor Park, it can tell you, oh, wait a minute, your normal route is now blocked. You should go a different route. This is great, right? In principle, this is a great idea. What the NWA did.
1: And you won't get that on Google Maps.
6: And you won't get that on Google Maps. Waze is specifically for drivers and motorcyclists, and it's far more aggressive in its reporting, right? Because it allows crowd reporting. It means that if I'm driving and I'm stuck, I can tell you so that you know before everybody else. And that's wonderful. What NWA has done is said, you know what? That's good. Let us fix that even more. Since we know when we're going to close the road, I presume, since we know when we're going to do construction of the road, right, let us input that information early so people don't have to even self-report. It is verified government information that tells you when road closures will happen, when road works will happen, when a pothole is being fixed. So this is even better. So it's not about me getting stuck and telling you, right, from the night before, the days before, whatever, they will let you know.
1: It's not Chinese telephone.
6: It's not Chinese telephone. So, talking about school, I was surprised to see Barbican Road dug up on the weekend. I was surprised to see, well, we know that there's work happening on Hope Road and Wellington and that whole Ligany area, right? I was surprised to see, I was driving on Constant Spring Road, that same chute, and all of a sudden, Ragam, as Jamaicans say, I saw a hole deeper than I am tall in the middle of Constant Spring Road in the vicinity of Oaklands. And of course, they had to close road and they had single lane traffic on the other side, right? These are things
1: actually,
6: I was
1: to be
6: surprised.
1: Fair, they had
6: they did say it.
1: Say they were going to be doing that work.
6: Clearly, I should have listened to Oakland. The news more often. But okay, so not everybody knew. Waze would have told you that. So this is great, right? It's verified information. But I want us to stop and think about our taxpayer money funding information to be sent to a foreign owned entity, which is Google. Waze is operated by Google. It is a US based company, right? So we are paying our taxpayer money for this information to go to Waze through Google. And we have a system

0: in Jamaica that works really well. We have JamNav. This is what Radar Jamaica uses for our navigation, gotcha, for our traffic reports, right? So more than geomatics. So whereas I appreciate that Waze is used by many people, it's app-based as opposed to device-based like JamNav is. So it's ubiquitous, it's easily accessible, and it's free. So it is practical, and I applaud the effort, right? It means that all of us can get real-time traffic information outside of Sunnyside Up information, right? Which is great. But we're basically funding an overseas
1: so
0: company.
1: So we have to pay for it?
0: No. Jamaica doesn't pay. We pay for it in that we pay the employees that gather the information and such. The information is free online. Mm-hmm. But I'm just saying it's our resources that's making it. And what it does is help Google have far more accurate information, which makes them more attractive, which then pulls more Jamaicans to use Google, which... Mm-hmm. Years ago, when the world was stable and everything was all hunky-dory-ish, that seemed like a practical thing. But as we move into this new paradigm,
1: so
0: digital
1: let's
0: sovereignty.
1: Let's push JamNav.
0: Let us push JamNav, right? Mm-hmm. Let us look at where we can use local
1: developed locally by Jamaicans.
0: Yes, yeah. And use Jamaican, right? Buy Jamaican in the supermarket and use Jamaican. No. Nothing in life is perfect. I love JamNav. I remember when they first came out, Francois and I both had JamNav devices and we're very proud of ourselves. Yeah. At the time it was harder to update because it didn't connect to the internet. Now it does connect to the internet, but like I said, it's a device that you have to go out and get as opposed to an app on your phone. Because of resource challenges, maybe it's not being as updated as quickly as the Google one is. So when you make a commitment to buy Jamaican, you are making a commitment to sacrifice some benefits, but for the long term, because we can do it right. I'm not endorsing Amber on Time, but when I think of Amber on Time, which is a local based company using a local taxi service with verified taxi drivers versus Uber, which is an American based company using not the same kind of verification for its drivers, right? To me, on the surface, it seems like a great option. And I'm going to say that too for news. When you read The Gleaner and when you listen to Radio Jamaica, right, as opposed to getting your news third party through those social media apps, you are supporting Jamaica.
1: There you go. I
0: know that sometimes we have to make some sacrifices because the Americans, they have lots of resources. They've got lots of money and they can make it nice and shiny and stuff. And we're kind of catching up. But if we don't support Jamaica,
1: then we'll never catch up.
0: We will never catch up. And eventually we will die. Last thing I'll say before we go, before the producer tells me that I'm running out of time. I used to be very proud when I traveled to the Caribbean islands and I would see only like one station. And when I came to Jamaica, you know, we had lots of stations, right? Other than the RJAG, the Communications Group, which regrettably has contracted recently, right? There were lots of radio stations, lots of TV stations, lots of cable stations. We even had more newspapers than we have now, right?
1: Yes.
0: Which is basically just the three. And all of that has contracted. Part of that reason is because Jamaicans are sending their resources abroad. And on Tech for Life today, I'm going to encourage you to be practical. Definitely get the Waze app because it's going to help you today. But tomorrow, think about how it is that you are going to support Jamaica. So that's my hot topic for today. You can see I'm passionate about it, right?
1: From the commentary box.
0: Indeed.
1: All right, Carlette. I'm with you right there, 110%. We've got to support everything Jamaican, and it's the only way we'll grow and become really global competitors in the scheme of things. So let's do this, folks.
0: Yes.
1: We can. Thanks, Carlette.
0: My pleasure.
1: All right. That's Tech for Life with Carlette.
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0: Hey, love those. That's Bugle and Joby J before that. Taurus Riley. The Bugle is Love Vibration, by the way. And the Taurus Waters featuring Leela Ike.
1: Beautiful.
0: Oh, is that Carlette?
1: I said it was beautiful.
0: As are you.
1: So, thank you.
0: All right, folks, time for your messages of congratulations to those celebrating their birthdays and anniversary. You have one for me?
1: I wanted to say one, but, you know, I'm going to just call them up directly rather than blow them up on radio. I thought about it. Sorry.
0: Oh, you. Okay.
1: I've become shy.
0: All right. Well, I'm not shy. I'm going let me blow her up on radio. Melissa Ricketts-Lawrence. Congratulations, first of all. I saw your post earlier this week in your black and white, soon-to-be council, Ricketts-Lawrence. By the way, that's darling Doreen's daughter, Melissa. Happy birthday, Melissa. And lots of love from all of us and from your left hand, Emily Shields, who is so proud of you, as are all of us here. Hope you're having a beautiful day today, and that your little one will give you an extra wet kiss. What do they call those? Strawberry kisses? Yes, indeed. All right. All right, folks, let's see who else has a birthday today as we go to extend a happy Queen Day to Mrs. Paulette Goodall from Kidston Town, from your husband, the children, the grandchildren. Happy birthday to you, amazing wife, mother, and grandmother. They all love and appreciate you. Did I say Ricketts? Ricketts. Thanks so much, Jillian. Keen ears. It's the journalist in you. Thank you so much. All right. And we also extend birthday wishes to Sergeant Duran Dennis of the Falmouth Police Station, retired Sergeant Garfield Roden in Kingston, Mr. Lucinvar Clark in Falmouth, Mr. Joseph Scott in Mobay, Clance McGee, JP from the Trelawney Municipal Corporation. Happy birthday as well, Miss Marlette Wellington, acting CEO at the Westmoreland Municipal Corporation, to Pastor Gloria Mowat at Salt Marsh in Trelawney, Mr. Horace Porter from NCB, Mrs. Paulette Goodall at Kidston Town. Didn't we mention you? Well, big up yourself again. You too, Brian Chedising in Rose Street, Savannah Lamar. Sergeant Wayne Wallace extends best wishes to all of you on your birthday today. Then we have VIP, this says 43rd birthday to Robert Green out of Lucky Valley. Robert Green, it's your birthday? Big up yourself. Happy birthday. He is one of our ardent

0: listeners here on the 94. Let's extend also a birthday wish to the beautiful granddaughter, Ashi Downer, student at Freehill Primary School in St. Mary, from Grandma. And we also extend happy birthday to mother and wife, Elizabeth Williams. Hope that you'll have a beautiful day today and live to see many more. Best wishes from your two sons, Zachary, Trevon, and of course, hubby Richard, who sends his special package of love just for you. Today, our granddaughter, Cara J. Titus, is celebrating her 12th birthday. Happy birthday, Cara, from grandparents, in fact, Norman and Dawn Titus. Happy birthday as well, Stacy Chow of the Economic Planning Unit at the Minister of Agriculture. Enjoy your day today. The members of staff in the unit send their love just for you. Happy birthday, Carmel Pennycook. Happy birthday today, coming from Marcia Harris. Happy birthday, Jada Blanc. No, they say it's pronounced Blanc. Okay. A bit of Francais. Jada Blanc, happy birthday. She's at Shortwood SDA Church, and today's her big day. So if you see her, say, happy birthday, Jada Blanc. From Family Life Department, they're sending all the best to you. Happy birthday as well, Fenton Reed in Duckenfield, St. Thomas. Coming from your dad, Ranny, from Stacy, Lorraine, and all the brethren at the All Nation Zion Church in Willowfield in St. Thomas. This one says, please send birthday wishes to a sweet soul, Anne-Marie Williams of Lestronics Limited in Spanish Town. Happy birthday, Anne-Marie. Enjoy. It's coming from all of your co-workers. And we also have happy birthday wish going out to cousin, is that Tisha or Tysha? T-Y? Okay, let's go with Ty. Tysha Johnson and Sandra Anderson, a.k.a. Sandy, in Hagley Gap, St. Thomas. Happy birthday from our girl, Melisha, a.k.a. Porridge. All right. There's a lot of birthdays today. Happy birthday, Sister Nadisha Roach, from the Seventh-day Adventist Church in Jericho, Hanover. Coming from the Family Life Department, happy birthday, Marsha Brown, also from Auntie Brown in Jericho and the rest of the family. And happy birthday to, who else we got? We have happy birthday to a customs officer, Mark Fung, is having his birthday today. And it was yesterday. We missed it. Hope you had a great one, Mark. Your friend Annie Adams and Carmen and Gregory Park forgot to send it to me yesterday. So, drip them up. Happy birthday to my hubby, taxi driver Sanguinetti, to Frankfield, hubby T. All right. What's hubby's name? Coming from wife Lexine.
1: Hubby name Lexine.
0: Oh, T-Man. Oh, that's the one you're always bigging up. T-Man. All right. She's typing so fast, she forgot the man. But I forgot that, we did make that connection with Lexine. Good morning, Lex. Happy birthday, T-Man. Be safe on the road, all right? And we are bigging up DeJohno Thompson, who also had a birthday yesterday. Big up yourself, DeJohno. Josette sends her love. Happy birthday, Roshane Scarlett and Cass Wayne, a.k.a. Speng. Love and respect. And who's that from? Is that you, Tova? All right. Janice in Eltham View is extending best wishes to you, Alicia Webb, in Burnside Valley, Red Hills, on your special day. Happy birthday as well from your mom, Margaret, and your siblings and nieces and nephews at home and abroad. And, of course, Auntie Jenny.

0: That sound is our invitation to the final report now. From the streets, our roving report, brought to you by Guardian General Insurance. Live safe, live easy. Last lick, Hal Shane, what you got for us?
1: Well, Derek, there's excavation work that is taking place by the North Street, Duke Street intersection. And because of that, a number of roads have been blocked off and it is creating congestion and confusion in some areas for the motoring public. So if you're getting up Duke Street, you'll have to make that left turn just by Charles Street because you can't make it any further. Then you make that right turn to get up Orange Street, or if you continue along to get Princess Street, if you're going to try to intend to get around North Street area. Charles Street is seeing a jam-packed situation. Church Street is jam-packed as well as a result of the blockage that is taking place in that vicinity. So if you can avoid that area, you'll be well advised to do so. And that brings us to the end of our reports for this morning. Thanks to Sergeant Reed, who joined us from PSTEB, speaking about tips for safe driving, especially during the season when we're back to school. We have had Charles Lanneman as our broadcast engineer, and we have been guided by JamNav, by Monogy Informatics, knowing the way. So until tomorrow, when we'll guide you again, take care of yourself and each other and be safe on the roads. Derek, back to you.
0: All righty. Thank you. Alshane Burke there with that final report from the streets. Our roving reports brought to you this morning by Guardian General Insurance. Live safe, live easy.

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I done gave my all to you, fell in the deep end. You done came into my life while I was sinking. I've been on that type of time with demons.

Hey, imagine what the lotto jackpot of $75 million could do right now. Buy a new car or a house. Just one lotto ticket could change your life. Must be 18 and over. Game responsibly.

so good. And the time by So Good Plant-Based Milk is just about 14 minutes before 9 o'clock. Time for us to get into the ground now. Time for AgroBuzz. Welcome to

0: agricultural leaders, farmers, policymakers, researchers, investors, as well as other stakeholders from across the Caribbean and beyond will join us for a week of discussions, engagement, and activities focused on the future of agriculture and our food systems. Today, we're joined by Ms. Shalika Darby, Senior Director of Trade and Agriculture at the Minister of Agriculture, Fisheries and Mining, who'll be giving us a closer look at what's in store for this year's staging of CWA 2026. Welcome, Ms. Darby. Good morning to you.
1: Good morning, and thank you so much.
0: Yes, so the CWA is scheduled over an entire week. Can you share with us an overview of some of the activities and events that will occur during that staging?
1: Thanks so much. So the Caribbean Week of Agriculture, as you mentioned, is a premier opportunity across the entire Caribbean to convene policymakers, investors, decision makers to discuss issues and to really create solutions to critical issues in the agricultural sector. And so for anyone who is interested in agriculture or who's an active participant in the sector across the Caribbean, this is the event to attend. In regard to the program of what we have pulled together, this year's Caribbean Week of Agriculture is organized around the Face of Food Strategy, which treats of food security, agribusiness development, climate smart technologies, and export expansion, right? So the entire week is really built out with at least or over actually 74 technical sessions in tandem with additional plenary sessions, high-level panel discussions that really treat with the development of the sector, the future of the Caribbean agricultural sector around food security, agribusiness, climate smart technologies, and export expansion. So persons attending can expect a wide range of sessions that are focusing on climate resilience, how to build out smart technologies in agriculture. We have an all-day youth panel on the Thursday, which we'll really look at including as many youth women and persons with disabilities as possible around solutions to drive the sector forward. We have a range of private sector-led sessions that really look at cutting-edge technology and also strategies for attracting capital and investment. And then, of course, we have a range of private sector banks as well as NGOs who are also bringing forward cutting-edge solutions and also some of the research, ongoing strategies and solutions that they are also implementing across the Caribbean as well. So you have a range of sessions. Again, anyone with an interest in agriculture would benefit from being a part of the CWA.
0: Yes, and I gather some new and unique additions will occur this year. What are some of those that we can look forward to?
1: Great. So this is the 20th staging of the Caribbean Week of Agriculture, and it is Jamaica's turn to show the region how far we have come since hosting it in 2007. So one of the things we've added to the calendar this year is really a range of field visits and site visits. So persons coming now will not only benefit from the technical sessions and the deliberations there, but also have the opportunity to tour some of our leading agri-investments in Jamaica, as well as have what we're calling a Taste of Jamaica tour, and that's also done in partnership with TEF. So we have a range of activities outside of the conference venue that persons can come and participate in and benefit from.
0: You mentioned that a number of stakeholders from across the region and further beyond are going to be gathering here for this. What goes into planning and crafting a program for something of this scale and magnitude?
1: Oh, I'm glad you asked that question. What we found is that this CWA in Jamaica, we wanted it to be outcomes driven, right? So we wanted it to be a session or a conference where persons would leave not only with information, but also with the tools required for action. So in structuring the program, what we sought to do was to collate as many as possible concept notes from the public and private sector across the region and to really filter and determine what would give us the highest impact on the program for persons attending. So for example, on Monday, we have what we're calling a session on repositioning the roots and tubers industry. And then we have another conference simultaneous to that that's looking at ruminants and how it is that we're able to strengthen our genetics across the Caribbean for food security. We also have a built-out session on digital technologies and a full day, actually, a full corridor that we're calling the digital corridor because we listen to persons' interests. What is it that they would have wanted to get out of a CWA? And then we tried to build out the program in tandem with those interests and ensuring that the activities that we select and group together would give the highest impact possible.
0: Wow, sounds like you have an awesome

0: some team working with you. Well, with so much happening throughout the week, what are some of the key sessions, again, as we wrap, that will take place, that we should not miss this year's CWA?
1: Well, I'm very biased. You can't ask me the question objectively. No, truly. And I'll say this with all sincerity. I mean, when we built the program, we recognized that, you know, anyone coming to CWA will have a wealth of options to choose from, and any session they land in would give them a lot of benefits. So just to highlight a few of them, I mentioned Monday's Roots and Tuba session. We mentioned the Ruminants Forum and the Digital Corridor, which I would not recommend anyone missing out on, especially because there's always so much dialogue about the types of technologies that we need in agriculture to make it smart, to make it climate adaptive. So I would encourage persons to come to be a part of those discussions. On the Tuesday, again, I recommend persons coming down because the Tuesday is focused on climate smart technologies and the types of innovations that are available across the sector. IsraTech is going to be giving a big presentation on some of their cutting edge climate smart infrastructure, which I would not recommend you to miss as well. Right? We have a range of sessions on that day as well that treat with fisheries and disaster management. But Wednesday is a highlight day. On Wednesday, our focus is on unlocking private sector partnerships, right? Getting more investments into agriculture and agribusiness. And so on that day, we have some sessions from IDB and other stakeholders on mobilizing private capital, on how to build out strong connections and relationships for agricultural success. And then we, in the afternoon from 2 o'clock until 4 o'clock, we have a farmers meeting that is going to be coordinated by ACARI, which is solely the Regional Caribbean Farmers Association, and all farmers are invited to attend that meeting. And we have another meeting concurrent with that, and that treats with fisheries issues. So if you're a farmer official and you want to come down to talk about your issues and how you want to move the sector forward, those are the days to attend, especially on Wednesday from 2 to 4. And then for Friday, I'm sending out the invitation for all of our youth, persons with disabilities, other individuals interested in inclusion, because we have a full-day youth panel. We also have a women-led agribusiness session that's going to be led by the Jamaica National Network for Rural Women. And so, again, you don't want to miss this day if you are a young person or if you're interested in youth issues in agriculture. And all of these, again, are outcomes-driven sessions,
0: yes,
1: because we look forward to ensuring that what comes out of the CWA will have a lasting impact on Jamaica and the region going forward.
0: Absolutely. And this will take place when?
1: So this takes place from the 27th of September until October 2. And
0: week.
1: Of course, we look forward again to ensuring that as many persons as possible visit the website. It is CWA2026.caricom.org. And on that website, they'll have all the information on registration, the program, as well as all the hotel and logistics information
0: right.
1: as well.
0: I'll go check it out. Thank you so much for joining and sharing all of that awesome information with our listeners. All the best to your team.
1: Thank you so much. Take care.
0: All right. That's Shalika Darby, folks. And she is Senior Director of Trade and Agriculture at the Minister of Agriculture, Fisheries and Mining. Today, we had a lovely chat speaking about what to expect, what went into, what you will share at the Caribbean Week of Agriculture. And of course, we invite you to stay tuned to AgriBuzz in the weeks ahead as we continue to give you a closer look at CWA 2026 and highlight the exciting activities, the conversations, and opportunities that will be part of this year's event.
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0: That's it, folks. I guess we can say the deal is done. And so we must run. Have yourselves an awesome Wednesday. Thanks for being here with us. As we thank our team, our caring producer, Kareem. Thanks, Althea. Thanks, Francis Blythe, Dr. T. He's going to be coming on the hotline momentarily. Thanks to our very special guest. We had a lovely chat with Professor Gunjan Mansingh from the Faculty of Science and Technology at UWI Mona. And our traffic team, Halshane Burke, Sergeant Reed, and Charles Lanneman. Thanks, Scarlett Dillian. And we just heard from Shalika Darby from the Minister of Agriculture. Thanks to you two for being here. Have yourselves.

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1: Active for the good of our nation. 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Orville Taylor is my name. The man in black is what they call me. They still call me Iverson, you know. Yeah, same way. And this program is called The Hotline. And that looks like, let me say, it looks like a soft peach. It's not a more pink because it has, peach has a little bit more yellow in it mixed with it. So I think that's a peach that Judith is wearing. Loy, princess, how you do? Good morning.
2: Good morning. Dusty pink, they say.
1: Yeah, it's what?
2: Dusty pink.
1: Just the whole idea of a pink being dusty, of course, makes absolutely no sense. You know the funny thing about it? Women love to say men don't know color, right? You ever heard that, right?
2: You know, if you listen to the programs I've hosted, you know I don't do that to the men.
1: No, but you know that it's men. No, it's not just about respecting men. It's just like, you know, they say like their generalities and all of that.
2: Right? Yeah, but I don't encourage bringing down our men.
1: It's not about bringing down. And it's just whether or not like women typically are not good at doing mechanical work. Typically, it doesn't mean that they can, right?
2: Yeah.
1: So, the funny thing is, I had a conversation at my brethren's house. He's like my big brother, right?
2: Uh-huh.
1: And he and I used to share the same studio.
2: Oh.
1: Same place. You know, we used to work at H.B. Riley.
2: Same, yeah.
1: H.B. Riley Outdoor Advertising. So, uh-huh. We used to paint, yeah. So imagine, this woman looking at two artists and saying to us, oh, but men don't know color. We laugh. I'll know my belly still around me. I'm like, lady, we are artists. We paint. We draw, mix colors. Oh, yeah, tell us how to know colors. Anyway, I have some other things to talk about.
2: I have to stay sharp, because trust me, you have men that know stuff.
1: Look here, man.
2: Fashion?
1: Yes.
2: Oh, Lord.
1: Yeah.
2: Yeah. Stuff like that?
1: Well, look like, yeah, Derek have the same colors. He's a JC boy, so that's...
2: I have to stay sharp.
1: He's a JC boy,
2: fashion.
1: That explains it.
2: Yeah, some men
1: anyway,
2: know stuff.
1: Maybe, so come. Uh-huh.
0: The issues of the day, seen through his eyes, hard-hitting commentary. Orville's views on the Hotline.
1: Oh Lord, good morning. Over the last couple of weeks, you know, I've had the opportunity to have some strong reasoning with some mandem. Some of my brethren from Kingston College, some of my friends from, my brethren them from Jamaica College, and that includes Derek, by the way. Derek and I have an excellent relationship, by the way, yeah? Since I've come here, Derek has been nothing except supportive, and we've been, it's just 22 years. So anyway, I've been having the conversation about how do we fix some of these pathologies in our society. And so when we look at some of the variables, listen, we have a man problem. No, not that man problem. Hello. I mean that. Behave in yourself. Wash your mind. We have a young man problem, meaning that most of the negatives that really, really bother us have to do with young men. So the highest, you know, number of things that bother us has to do with the homicide, right? So the largest percentage of homicide victims, young men. Largest percentage of persons who commit homicide, men. The large majority of people who are in gangs, men, young men. Good? And so you name it over. Mark, some of the things that they say about men are really not true, like the absentee father and all of that too. That's not as a bigger variable as people think. It's more a narrative. Most fathers have relationships with their children and they are around, even if they don't live with the mother, right? So the truth is, here are some of the variables that cause young men to be involved in violence. Maternal torture. Ask my colleague Herbert. Maternal torture. Now, if your mother treats you real bad as a man, remember, when your father says something,

0: See, and all of that. Those are different things. But when a man tell you about your mother, or when your mother does something to you, it hurts you at the visceral level. Your mother is supposed to be that place of comfort. So when your mother tortures you, when she abuses you too much, then you turn into something that is likely to be multiple homicidal. Data that, research that, fact that. But there are other kinds of variables, and the most consistent variable relating to young men, young women too, by the way, but we have a man problem. That is, the more education you get, and we're looking at large numbers, please don't tell me about the exception. Don't tell me about the man with the PhD who's one of the biggest liars. We know about that. But the majority of people, right, who go past grade 11 are less likely than anybody else in that cohort to be involved in the other social pathologies, but let us say violence being one. So here's what I'm saying, and this is what I said on Sunday. The more educated beyond grade 11 that a boy is, yes? So, you know, when you measure statistically, it's almost a straight line going up. So the more, so if you have lower six versus upper six versus first year university versus bachelor's versus master's versus PhD, you see a significant and a lineal relationship between your being involved in post-secondary education. Follow me? All right, good. Look at the other side of it. My senior retired colleague, a man who I admire very greatly, Errol Miller, wrote about 30 odd years ago of men at risk, and some people were joking about it because he was aware that in teachers' colleges, and by the way, teachers' college back in the early days used to have more men in an early part, teachers' colleges, and that includes like Case and G.C. Foster, but teachers' colleges, and you go all the way down, UTech, and you go up UTech, the other universities, and then the University of the West Indies. Dominant relationship between sex, not sex, that is female attendance. Meaning, we're looking at about numbers of maybe 75, 25. So, the same set of picnic them owner, their school, their university and stuff, they are the same one, same age cohort, who are out there being killed and killing. You're following what I'm saying? So, any kind of policy or any kind of thing that reduces the likelihood of young men being further educated is a big deal to me, because at the end of the day, some things happen. So last week, Smuddy was carrying belly for me, right? Because of the comments I made. And let me tell you this plain and simple. I have zero problem with what I said, meaning you can't be building up all of these Arc de Triomphs upon the outside of the school them. Would have nice place. It gives pride to the students. So what? If you give pride, you owe that pride to translate. Show me as a social scientist, right? Not as a medical scientist, not as an engineer. Show me as a behavioral scientist how, in real no numerical terms, if anything, when you put up a massive structure upon the outside of one school, how does that actually lead to an improvement in the social pathologies? It may help to a point, I agree. It does count for something. But when you do that at a time when you need to have more classroom spaces, you can't tell me nothing. So if you have nice entrance and you don't have enough classroom spaces, especially for boys who are fifth form and above, then you can't tell me about anything, because you are also part of the problem. And I hope you understand that. And these are my words from the Black Side.
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1: And we're active for the good of our nation. You're listening to Hotline on Radio Jamaica, 94 FM. Hotline, where truth comes to live and lies come to die. Going straight to the phone lines. And it's L-I-N-E-S, not L-Y or L-I-E-N-E-S. Good morning. How are you doing?
2: Good morning, Taylor.
1: One love, brethren.
2: Yeah, I agree with those sentiments. I think that our boys have been left behind and more educated, a youngster is less evil, he will inclined to do violence or to do devious behavior.
1: Yeah, man.
2: I totally agree with that.
1: Yeah, man.
2: Mr. Taylor, we see in the paper where some children at Allan Primary was taken out of the tents that were in because of the heat.
1: Mm-hmm.
2: And place on the trees and things to continue their learning.
1: Mm-hmm.
2: When I was a youngster going to school, I always enjoyed the outdoors.
1: Yes.
2: But the thing is that we had classrooms.
1: That what?
2: We had classrooms.
1: Mm-hmm, mm-hmm.
2: All these, we used to carry that classroom and carry and some tree.
1: Yeah,
2: and
1: man, things. Yeah.
2: Time was not so hot as it is now.
1: Yeah.
2: But yesterday the Prime Minister, you know, was saying something, and you know, it seems as if the Prime Minister don't really get the point. That the reason why those children are outside is because they're not in the classroom.
1: Mm-hmm.
2: Because near that year, after the storm blow, our children are in the classroom.
1: Mm-hmm.
2: So they might be going to some and the tent building is very hot. You see, the boy can't learn because if they get into the primary school, they get agitated and thing, so they carry them outside. Bamboo,
1: yeah.
2: Draw lightning out when the rain fall. The Prime Minister was insensitive to the plight of the children. We need our you know, I cannot understand a national emergency. I want to say more procurement, more contractors. It's aguash. When I see other countries have national emergency, all hands are on deck. Getting the people and do the work because there are people, I'm sure there are people who live in a bamboo district, Allan district,
1: mm-hmm.
2: who could have put up this thing already, but they have one contractor, about 20 work, and then by the time if we do two, you know, say, school, and when the rain starts falling, so what happens if the rain starts falling? It's just right. School.
1: All right. Gotcha.
2: The next point before I go.
1: Yeah. No, John, I have to take this message.
2: Yeah. Huh?
1: I have to take a message. Check the look at your clock.
2: Well,
1: look at your clock, John. I have to take a message. Go along.
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1: And we're active for the good of our nation. You're listening to Hotline on Radio Jamaica 94 FM. I have John Pollock on, a man who even him lime them orange.
2: Oh yeah.
1: Give me a minute though, yeah, John, because I want to take to come.
2: A new United Nations survey came out recently in September here. I think it was the 4th of September. And it's that's 55% of Jamaicans are having food insecurity. Mm-hmm. 28% are going hungry. And you know, they show some other statistics, yes?
1: Yeah.
2: Minimum wage might go up by the same time, and the spirit dramatically. I'm like, you know, buddy, I'm like, the media, I'm getting expertise and the real thing. I don't want
1: to
2: do it.
1: I hear you, but we have you to do it, right? You raise this up, right? But I'm saying, though, I saw it, one of my ambassador colleagues who works with the UN sent me some data. I haven't had a chance to process it properly because I like to look at trends, eh? Follow me.
2: Well, the trend is that from 2016, when it was 43%, now it is 55%.
1: I want to look at the trend. That's all.
2: I want to see it because right. I think
1: here's what I want to look at overall. I like not to look at things systemically, not in a vacuum. I want to look at the trends, and I want to look at the position relative to other countries with similar resources, and then we'll see how bad the problem is.
2: You know that Jamaica,
1: I'm gonna go though. John, I'm gonna go now, yeah, because I want to take some other call. No fluff, right. Take it easy. All right. And good morning.
3: That's okay.
1: What are going on? Wait.
3: And how are you?
1: Long time.
3: I didn't get you last week and the week before.
1: No, if you didn't get me.
3: Your favorite listener called me and cussed me. So why didn't I tell Dr. Taylor welcome back? I didn't realize that he was
1: Welcome. Hold on, move from here.
3: No, serious.
1: You never remember, so me never put that work for two, hold on, You're telling me no, brother, so me not work for half a month, and you remember, so you know, realize something like that?
3: I do.
1: You're bad mind. With the friendship done, don't.
3: I mean, vacation.
1: No, I'm just saying to you, you're telling the person, say, you never miss me for the 2 weeks? Plus?
3: I'm honest.
1: Your mind bad. I made that check, sir. I may have it now. Say I'm a bona fide virgin. No one thing. Look what. No, sir.
3: Oh my God.
1: No,
3: she
1: man.
3: Said no. She said no.
1: Malice,
3: no,
1: my malice. No. Here, no, brother. Carry me. I carry feelings.
3: So,
1: anyway, me there now.
3: Welcome back.
1: Keep that. That's tail like all them. See, like them dumpling or them cook. Good morning, comrade. How are you?
3: Dumpling.
1: No, you know them. So dumpling can't really spoil it. You didn't know that.
3: Really?
1: You didn't know that?
3: No.
1: Dumpling, skin, yeah, I'm saying dumpling, even fried dumpling, as well as the other boiled dumpling. You make it dry out and all of that too, you'd be surprised. Can't really spoil. Take long for spoil.
3: Oh.
1: I'm just saying that though, in a period of crisis, you'll know exactly what to do and not to do.
3: Yes.
1: All right, talk to me now, Kermit, before we run out of time. I reach Skelly.
3: There's a patrol, a dangerous patrol, mm-hmm. near the entrance of the Round Hill Hotel.
1: Mm-hmm.
3: And we know over the years how many accidents and deaths right out at the same place. And because a bad road or a pothole is the same thing. We want the authorities to try and do something about it quick. Also, the one before that deep corner, before you reach Rowney's Hotel, coming from Montego Bay, there are two in that that corner as well. And when you go through Hopewell Square, below the gas station, between the gas station and what in that school, Hopewell High,
1: mm-hmm.
3: down at the flat there, so you have about three big ones down there. I don't know what these contractors are doing. Well, I know what they are doing. Fundraiser. So, and that is why I'm glad the king gone to Scotland, because irrespective of what, yes, then slave you out and then walk you out and then beat you out and then take everything from where I build up themselves. But at the end of the day, If we never so wicked to ourselves and corrupt, and we line, we pack it, and we friend pack it, and we politician and friend pack with everything, Jamaica could be in a better place. Jamaica could be in a better place. She, you know, they turn up in a London square with whatever in her hand, whatever she have in her hand. When King stood up there and said,

0: money and burial money. And we don't know what we do with it. Up to Saturday morning, white man up in a Granville, upper Granville, I put on roof on people's house. Mm. You understand me? Up to Saturday morning, there was about five white men up in Granville putting on roof on people's house. So those who are calling this credit, we can't lie, mate, because everybody see them. Mm-hmm. You understand me? And we still have much billion dollars. We don't know if in a consolidated fund or in a game fund. We don't know. Or Andrew fund. We don't know where it is. You understand? And she gone to England. They talk about, they're not going to give me no money. Because they know some people are not going to get it. They're going to steam like Melissa and Beryl. And it's the truth. They're not going to give it to us. They're not going to.
1: No, you can't. There's a difference between asking and demanding, eh?
0: Mm-hmm.
1: Asking and demanding. And if a court has a certain level of jurisdiction, I'm not even sure if it does. But let's see.
0: Yes.
1: Mm.
0: So, as I said on Monday, when I met the whole of them bigs, and I know why they are nervous. Because they are certain, I think you may tell week before Simon, say, you know, some of my journalists, them, turn the professional prostitution. Anything happening in a Jamaica, you're breaking news. A worse if you have to do the PNP.
1: Mm.
0: One police getting some issue last year, early this year, and everybody them have it out there, my PNP, and they may stop government and the black government. Then my police are getting in a problem. And look here, my people over the radio station, the station. We can't see nothing. So I want to know. You see, that is how they rub down the thing, you know, Dr. Taylor. That is how them rub down the thing, and the thing said, you know. I don't even know what I think they are doing. I'm saying the drug bust them, the police couldn't do it alone,
1: mm-hmm.
0: and big people have to unite, take with the big man them visa too.
1: All right.
0: Because we can't do not vote it, because they all do them by way out and threat.
1: Well, let us see.
0: Take with them visa.
1: Yeah.
0: Take with them
1: visa. You know, let me tell you, whenever crimes or suspected crimes are discovered, even among the constabulary, I get, rather than feeling depressed about it, I say, well, you know, it shows that we have the ability to look into our own. What do you think?
0: But look at you, we never have the ability, America.
1: Yeah.
0: America never pressure them and call and pressure them and they cancel visa. They wouldn't do anything.
1: Well, America. We don't know. Yeah. Because investigations were already going on. We don't know about America. The Americans came in after the thing bust. Mm-hmm.
0: The one upper St. Mary,
1: mm-hmm.
0: that is the most glaring one.
1: Yes.
0: The airport, mm-hmm. it is an airport, and Fitz Daly retire. Me not stop retire and gone and so retire again. And he promised us long before he retire, so we're going to hear something in 3 months.
1: Yeah.
0: You understand me? That is why Charles now giving no money, because we're too corrupt, man. We love buy out the people them too much. Who we can buy? Some people sell them profit and sell them soul, man. Or we can buy. Lock up the big man, them two, man. You don't have strength to look up, boy, them in shorts and slippers.
1: Mm, yeah, all right, then. Me hear you.
0: Have a good day.
1: All right, comrade. I make you empty your chest this morning, there.
0: All right.
1: I make you empty your chest. Because we know you don't have no visa neither, you know, but you know what I'm going to wear.
0: All right.
1: Israel, more you go.
0: Pardon?
1: I'm going to send you to Israel later. Later. All right. Well, take it easy. Yeah. Okay, I have time for one more. Yes. See if I get a labor right now. Good morning.
2: Good morning, Dr. T.
1: Oh, wait. A tree strike. Eh? Because I have two orange. No, I want Artanik. What going on? No, your tangerine.
2: Hey, whatever. Doctor T. When last have you gone downtown and entering by King Street, both either from the top or the bottom, like as if 7 or 8 o'clock in them time there?
1: No, I've not. Not them time of day there, no.
2: All right, let me ask you something, Doctor T. Well, when you went there, when you go there, mm. you notice you see people put up stone. You know where you're supposed to park, whatever.
1: I know, like when I drive through, like where downtown you're talking.
2: I'm referring to between King Street at the main one.
1: King Street on King Street itself.
2: Yes, man.
1: Okay.
2: In King Street, them put up stone

0: that's if you to come to park now, you know, so if they move it, you know, so you have to pay money, whatever, whatever.
1: Mm-hmm.
0: So what I'm saying, the people where they call them say municipal police, them not see them something to make the people then know so they're not supposed to do that. Eh? Besides, if you go around a market and take away the people then stuff.
1: They do, they, I mean, they do some of that. They do some of that. I don't know. They might be a little overwhelmed.
0: No, so the world, well, as I say.
1: Right, and you always have to have space to look at discretion, do you know, yeah?
0: No, but the thing, as I say, Dr. T, no hard name man are supposed to take stone and put up in a...
1: No, it shouldn't. You want to...
0: We come do transaction with them merchant there.
1: Yeah.
0: You know?
1: What I want to say is, because I'm not going to pretend that I don't have sympathies, because I know some people just not really have the means, and they must try to eat a food, but you must eat the food in a way that is lawful and without inconveniencing anybody else. So I agree about that at some point, all of that, every single person who's there, who's blocking the thoroughfare especially, yeah,
0: understand,
1: because there are other places, not just Kingston, yeah?
0: Yes.
1: There are other towns, yeah, man. There are other towns where.
0: As I'm saying to myself,
1: yeah, man.
0: If people,
1: but a town you live, that's the thing.
0: Inconvenience, then can't go uptown.
1: You know, well, some of them the uptown too, you know. But you know, there is some enforcement. But I agree with you, yeah, man.
0: All right, Doctor T, you have another
1: 10 seconds now for the one because look at your clock.
0: Listen, yesterday on 5 o'clock news, you hear about the man who raped his daughter. And the wife have to make them lock him up.
1: You mean the stepdaughter, the one with the stepdaughter?
0: And he's not stepdaughter.
1: Okay, you mean the one where the woman was charged?
0: Not the woman. The woman
1: got the one she was charged for not
0: locked up.
1: The woman was charged for not reporting it. That one?
0: No, he was charged for report. Not she.
1: No, I'm saying to you, there's a case where a woman.
0: Husband raped her daughter.
1: Yeah.
0: And she got reported and he got locked up. What I'm saying to myself is that if I was in government and work, get the portfolio as national security.
1: But thank God you're not in government.
0: Exactly.
1: And you thank God you don't have the portfolio.
0: Two things. If you're charged for murder, after the court finished, you're executed.
1: Yeah.
0: If you're charged for rape, your testicle is removed.
1: All right, I hear you. I hear you. But, but guess what? This is the 21st century and we are not barbaric. Absolutely not. But I'm going to comment on that after 10 o'clock, yeah? Because I have to go now. I will comment on those draconian measures after 10 o'clock. Promise
0: all
1: you
0: all right,
1: that. Time for Dorothy now, though. Sukum, yeah.
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0: and we are active for the good of our nation. You're listening to Hotline on Radio Jamaica, 94 FM, and it's Hotline where truth comes to live and lies come to die. Orville Taylor's my name, and I have Dorothy Campbell on. She's going to talk to me in about 10 seconds. But right now it's called Consumer Talks, a regular feature here on the Hotline, sponsored and presented by the Consumer Affairs Commission. Dorothy Campbell, good morning.
1: Good morning, Dr. Taylor. How are you?
0: I could be worse, but you know, I'm not in the hearse.
1: Ah, excellent.
0: Yes.
1: Very poetic, too. Yes, good morning. Good morning again. Good morning to your listeners. I want to thank the RJR Group for participating in the next event that we are going to be collaborating with the Ministry of Labor and Social Security, and that is, we are going to be in the park tomorrow, Emancipation Park. So the team, the Field Ops Outreach team, will be heading out there tomorrow, and that is why the topic today is really focusing on September as a month we are celebrating with our senior citizens, and led by the Ministry of Labor, of course. And what we want to focus on this morning, Dr. Taylor, is just having our seniors relearning while they're celebrating their rights and responsibilities. I know that the policy on senior citizens are, you know, is really the remit of the Ministry of Labor.
0: Mm-hmm.
1: However, consumer protection is not simply about individual transactions. It's about ensuring that the various demographics that we consider among the vulnerable are protected, and part of that protection is to ensure that they're educated about their rights and responsibilities, and so they continue to relearn. And everybody needs to understand that we can't stop learning. So our role tomorrow in the park is to also reach out to our seniors and help them to relearn about their rights and responsibilities.
0: And so you're going to be having an outside broadcast tomorrow at Emancipation Park. Is that it?
1: No, this will be done by the Ministry of Labor and Social Security.
0: Mm-hmm.
1: But we have a relationship,
0: yes,
1: with the Senior, yes, Citizens Unit.
0: Okay.
1: And so we will be participating.
0: In
1: we'll
0: it.
1: Be a part of
0: the
1: a
0: outside broadcast
1: group.
0: Yes.
1: Right.
0: Tomorrow. That's what we'll I mean.
1: Right. In the park. So
0: yes.
1: It's not really, we're
0: your
1: just
0: big
1: collaborating.
0: Partner.
1: Yes, right.
0: Stakeholder.
1: So we
0: you hold up the whole, exactly, like the state, they hold up the tent.
1: Right.
0: Yes.
1: Right. So we're using this opportunity to call out all our senior citizens, elderly caregivers, if you have to go, and so on, to ensure that they get a chance to, those who are at home, and they can get a chance to socialize and participate in this engagement, this very important engagement tomorrow. And the Consumer Affairs Commission, we partner with MLSS, Ministry of Labor and Social Security, on their various events that they have, sometimes in various parishes, with our senior citizens. So tomorrow we want to be there for the big one. And one of the things we want consumers to understand and our listeners to understand is that while we may not have a specific mandate for seniors, it is important that we recognize the growing demographic, and the outcome is that we have to target that group, because the elderly group is growing in Jamaica, and the government is also planning their initiatives around the fact that in the next couple of decades it will be the larger group of the population than the younger.
0: Mm-hmm.
1: Right, so we have to ensure that we not only market to them our products, but we also consider them when we are seeking to amend our legislation and our protective laws to ensure that their rights and responsibilities

0: as digitally aware, so it's easy for them to get caught in these dragnets. So we want to say stop before you act, before you click, before you share. Number one is don't let anybody pressure you into making an immediate decision. And the reason that is important is because the evidence shows that the billions of dollars that have been milked from senior citizens across the globe is because of pressure placed on them to release their funds. So we want senior citizens to stop before you act, verify who this person is and what that offer is, call the company or institutions using a trusted official number, not the number the caller gives you or the text gives you. Protect your information. Don't share your PIN, your password, your banking details, or any one-time verification code that your bank or financial institution may send you when you're setting this up. Do not share those things. And the key thing is, do not pay for any service that they tell you will expedite the outcome. Do not pay for anything. Anybody telling you of won something, the inheritance. Oh, I just recently got a one for $10 million. And they asked me to send my banking details so they can forward it to me. So it is the Illuminati one, that's the one that's running now in Jamaica. Everybody's getting it and you win $10 million. Do not click on anything for any giveaways or grants, right, that require upfront payment. It's a major red flag to say you won something that you've never entered into. And the final thing about how to avoid the scams, talk to someone you trust. Right? Get a second opinion before you make a very expensive mistake. Right? We got a call from an elderly gentleman the other day about a similar thing, and I was so happy that he called the front desk.
1: Yes.
0: We don't turn around anyone, so we
1: Basic
0: could get
1: rule.
0: him, yeah,
1: Basic
0: get him
1: rule.
0: on.
1: And it sounds like a rhyme or tagline. But if it sounds too good to be true, then that's exactly what it is. Too good to be true.
0: Exactly.
1: Right.
0: Exactly.
1: Nobody now got to take up and come give you nothing, so whatever. You know, you have no rich uncle. You did buy no, you did buy, you put your name down there, some kind of sweepstake, etc. And look at the, how the email look anyway. You don't say, all the numbers, the email address look weird. Even that.
0: Right.
1: But the bottom line is, it come too easy sitting wrong with it.
0: Exactly.
1: Right, okay.
0: Exactly.
1: And don't send
0: Right.
1: any, because the banks, right? Even the banks, the legitimate banks, don't ask you for those for those kinds of information.
0: They
1: Not
0: never
1: online,
0: do.
1: right?
0: They never do. So it's one thing we want our seniors to remember, everybody to remember, that's especially our seniors.
1: Right. And
0: And
1: people who are part of the senior households. Because at certain points,
0: yes.
1: there are some seniors, you know, there are some seniors who will keep their mental and physical abilities for most of their lives, right down, right? But there are others who will experience from, you know, them touch 50. You know, I have a friend who is 63, has early onset as dementia, seriously, 63 years old, right? And but I know I have some a friend who's 90 years old, who sharp like them all razor blade. But so this is not just about the seniors themselves, because you might be so, but people you have close to you have people in a family who are seniors, this is for you too.
0: Exactly. And caregivers, make sure you because sometimes the caregivers are the trusted persons next to the elderly. So you have to be aware of that.
1: Right. May I talk not just
0: So
1: about the
0: we
1: caregivers though, I'm talking about the caregivers, yes, but I'm talking about those persons who are engaging the caregivers, unless they're my family. Okay, good. One talk, sorry.
0: That no apologies. That is critical. That's important.
1: Yes.
0: The other thing too, because no two elderly or senior citizen, you know, there's no common, maybe some common threads, but there's no one size fit all. So it's important to highlight those things. So those are five ways to avoid the scam.

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8: 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These areas are in addition to the existing game reserves and the Blue and John Crow Mountains National Park, where no hunting is permitted. For further details, contact the National Environment and Planning Agency.
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1: And of course, we're active for the good of our nation. You are listening to Hotline on Radio Jamaica, 94FM. And it's Hotline where truth comes to live, lies come to die. Dorothy Campbell from the Consumer Affairs Commission is here with us, talking to us about, you know, just protecting our senior citizens, you know, and we have all kinds of vulnerabilities the older you get. And the only way to avoid these vulnerabilities is to die young, and we're not into that. So, Dorothy, you were saying.
0: No, we're not.
1: No.
0: So, yes, Dr. Taylor, so we

0: Moving on to you know, five ways to stay financially strong. And those who may be questioning how does consumer protection come into that, the fundamental reason for the Consumer Protection Act is really the protection of not just your rights but also your economic interests. And that is a fancy way of saying, you know, we're going to educate you about how to keep your money safe, right? So we want you to know where your money goes, and we want you to shop around and compare prices, and we want you to read before you sign, understand your contracts, your loans, any subscriptions you have, guarantees and payment terms. And all of the on the note of subscriptions, please note that when you subscribe online, there's a fine print that tells you that they are guaranteed to go in and take a monthly fee, most subscriptions, without your permission. So if you can't read that fine print, don't subscribe online. I wouldn't recommend it. Also, do not sign for any loans for your young relatives who are convincing you at 85 to take out a $500,000 loan. And you are puzzled by why no one wants to lend you that money. It's because they are suspecting that this is elder abuse. And therefore, they are protecting you, not only because you are high risk at that age, but also to ensure that it's a legitimate request and that you ought not to be depleting your resources at that age. So do not sign anything before you read. And we're talking to senior citizens who are active, vibrant, engaged business owners, and we're talking to dependent older persons who are 65 and older, which the last estimate the government gave was that it's about nearly 200,000, or 7.7% of the population. So we know that we have elderly persons who are dependent, and persons are proxy for them, and so on. So know as much as you can what's going on with your money, and don't sign without understanding what you're signing, right? Be careful about lending and borrowing, and understand the cost to your credit, right? And your weekly payments and so on. Right,
1: I have
0: Dr.
1: a quick
0: Taylor.
1: tip that I usually say to people who are up there in age and getting ready to retire.
0: Right.
1: I said, whenever, like your motor vehicle, especially, the only lien you should try to have on it is when smart enough stand up straight. And I spell differently. Okay. So, right. And the only debt you should be concerned about, try your best, is the one that inevitably come and is spelled differently, pronounced the same way in Patois. Right? Try to be concerned with, prepare yourself for debt, not debt. Debt. Right.
0: BT.
1: DEBTs. No, seriously, you know, that you want to, and you know, you have some people who are pension, who are, when they're going to their pension, a lot of them have like a lump sum thing, and them say, boy, I tell you something, may I take this and buy one dream house. You buy a dream house and your house poor. And then your dream house, you can't even climb the stairs. Start retrofitting your bathrooms, right? Some of that like a house improvement loan, put grab bar in your bathroom. That bath that you have there, I have a shower, make it lower. So you now for climb over for going at the nice black cozy or the jacuzzi, whatever it is you have. So you have to increase your mobility if you intend to live longer in the place that you live.
0: Right,
1: Okay.
0: right. Reduce incidence of
1: Y
0: accidental
1: yes,
0: falls.
1: yes.
0: Right. Yes, thank you for that, Dr. Taylor, because it's a nice segue into the next five ways, and that is how to stay physically strong. So that's what the aging fair is about tomorrow, 7 o'clock early move. The whole thing about honoring the golden legacy and shaping a bold future is about movement. And they said the legs go first. So you keep moving, you walk, you stretch, you dance, you garden, you participate in your church activities or whatever your abilities afford you. And you eat for strength, you know, nutritious, balanced meals, stay hydrated in this weather, and keep your regular health checks, right? Protect your independence, and that's what Dr. Taylor was just mentioning about ensuring that you retrofit your place in preparation for that, especially if you live alone, because your balance

0: and your mobility, your vision and your hearing, whether you like it or not, is going to be impaired slightly. And do your health checks, but you have to prepare yourself and rest and recover, get good sleep. Appropriate rest is important to stay strong, right? So I know the Ministry of Health and the MLSS will take care of that tomorrow. So what we want to remind consumers who are in that category is to remember that you have a right to clear information and useful information, whether you're going to the doctor, whether you're buying equipment to advance your independence, whether you're having a contractor to retrofit your house. You have a right to clear information, get a written contract, get clarification where you don't understand before you start signing and start paying out your money, right? Ensure that you have access to assistance, and that's why we're at the fair tomorrow in Emancipation Park, 7 o'clock tomorrow, to ensure that you have information about your education and your assistance where your consumer protection is concerned. And we are ensuring that you are not taken for granted and any potential fraudulent or unfair practices, that you will be warned or forewarned about those. So we also want you to remember that you have access to redress. When something goes wrong, you contact your vendor, not getting anywhere. You call the Consumer Affairs Commission. And I know many of you listen to this program because you seem to have an affinity for Dr. Taylor. So I'm going to say call 876-619-4222. And it goes all the way up to 30. All right. And if you need help to how to file a complaint, if you're having issues, you call that number. Or you can send an email. And I know many of our senior citizens are tech savvy. To info@cac.gov.jm, right? And I know many of you are also on Facebook, so you can go to Facebook Consumer Affairs Commission and you can message us to ask for assistance in how to file a complaint. We are also on XIG and Instagram. However, we want to encourage our seniors, while we're educating you about how to empower yourselves, we want you to just renew your purpose. And one of those things you can do is become a consumer advocate, you know, among your peer group, to ensure that they are aware of the Consumer Affairs Commission, they're aware of their rights and responsibilities, and they're aware that there's a place for redress in the event that you have some unfair or you feel that you are being taken advantage of in the marketplace.
1: But importantly, you must complain first and stop sitting on one side and say nothing not gonna happen, and it don't make no sense.
0: Exactly.
1: Yes.
0: Exactly. Because we used to have a flyer called Can Bother. We don't want that. We don't want that. So we want you to share your knowledge that you are listening now. We want you to mentor a young person, teach them your skills that you have, to pass on to your family and so on. Because a lot of senior citizens are just burying their knowledge and experience, you know. So to renew your purpose, along with becoming a consumer advocate, you know, go ahead and try something new. Tomorrow you're going to be in the park walking and exercising and showing your skills in movement and so on. Learn the technology. I saw where Excelsior Community College had senior citizens learning about the different AI platforms and how they can create information. And they were also teaching them about how to identify when a video that sounds like, looks like your family member, what you can do to prevent that kind of invasion in terms of fraud and so on. So it's the opportunities are available for you to learn new tech skills, you know, learn a new language or a business skill or hobby, and stay connected, because social friendships is what really keep you alive. We need that as human beings. So Consumer Affairs Commission, call us. If you need any help, we are here to protect your rights in order to secure all of our future. And have fun tomorrow, senior citizens, at the park, Emancipation Park. And look out for the Consumer Affairs Commission booth, and ask any questions you may have from our officers there.

0: and got you. Want to thank you. Walk good. Don't walk too
1: thank
0: far.
1: You,
0: bless
1: care.
0: You. That bless was you. Consumer Talks. Regular feature here on the Hotline, sponsored and presented by the Consumer Affairs Commission. We just had Dorothy Campbell, communication specialist from the CAC. Sukum.
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0: We have been requested to announce the death of Salil Hole. Salil Hole, 8 of Woodstown, St. Anne, died on July 21, leaving 7 children, sister, 26 grandchildren, and other relatives. The body of Salil Hole leaves You Choose Mortuary to Victory Faith Tabernacle Church of God, Woodstown, Discovery Bay, St. Anne, on Saturday, September 12, for funeral service at 11 o'clock, interment in the Farmtown Cemetery.
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2: And indeed, we're active for the good of our nation. You are listening to Hotline on Radio Jamaica 94 FM. And Kimberly, come in now, purple top. When I wear light blue one day, sister. Sure. In case you're a good school. Yeah, everyone know I think that, of course. Anyway, going to go to the phone lines in a bit. 876-926-2178. 926-8631. 926-7615-888-991-2080. And we'll look at the WhatsApp messages, 876-553-5908. Let me take this one. Good morning.
3: Good morning, Dr. Taylor.
2: Well, go on.
3: Yeah, what are your blind friend? You ain't meet a responder when come along.
2: Oh, brother. Yeah.
3: Yes. But what may I say now? Holy King, if you say you go to tell the king, say that we are come for your money, you know. Me feel some man, me feel some man. You can go hide.
2: No, not me. I know me at all, sir.
3: Well, if not, you are a liar. If not, you are a liar. Because me understand, say one top rasta when the panic they move, to, you know, a liar, you know.
2: Yeah.
3: Like, so, you know, if we get the money here, we must get it when we go to Africa. But me not certain say me don't go to Africa, we don't know, you know. So, maybe we didn't want to create peace out there, but it can go hide, brother. What kind of thing that, brother?
2: The king, all right, I mean. After the war, we have to do money.
3: You know, respect, big man. You know, say we are comfortable with money. Are you going to hide?
2: You know, in the
3: item, I got the money. If you pay, I don't have the time to pay them. You know, you're going to hide.
2: Yeah.
3: But, brother, we come for money, man. You're going to hide the people. And be, we don't like that. We don't like where the king go. That's right, man. Mm. So, me said, Dr. T, me know, here in Panrido, what 2 weeks?
2: No,
3: I
2: mean, yeah.
3: They can go hide. No, me, I said, I wonder if Dr. T, I will give them head. you know the thing, right? You know, showing no respect for that.
2: All right.
3: All right.
2: Take it easy. All right, my friend. For the best of them. All right. I appreciate that. All right. Let me take another one. 876-926-2178. Good morning. How are you?
4: Good morning, Dr. Taylor.
2: Well, go on.
4: The party. They are asking for, you know, so they never say they play in living colors. So them just say, boy, make me go watch Austin. Because there's absolutely nothing.
2: So what?
4: After, no, I mean the delegation will be screen fleet, man. No, let me tell you. They must have a schedule what and what supposed to be. Right? Because if you go to Buckingham Palace, you have to, unless them have changes at the guard, you can't go inside there, right? And they must know that the king will be in Scotland before, because it's not a matter of saying a lot of them go, whatever the case might be. We have the foreign affairs minister, we have something, we have minister, we have the military attache, we have woolly people up there. We must could not say something. We have email, we have the governor general. We could not say governor general. You we are sending a petition to the king, you know. Whatsoever the case may be, I'll give him a letter, the governor general who represent the king. Give him a letter and say, send it to your boss and whatever the case may be. He said, I said it. But what I call about Dr. Taylor, the postal service, right? Hello?
2: I'm hearing your postal service. What about it?
4: Yeah, let me tell you something. You know, from time to time, whether you get your pension from either accountant general or minister of labor, whatever the case might be. Now, I got a life certificate dated arrival at the post office the 28th of June, right?
2: Mm-hmm.
4: I don't know if them have postman or if them have contractors. When the deadline in which you're supposed to send you back your life certificate, it was the 15th of July. It's last week Sunday, I got my letter back. Me see. Now, how on earth? It's look, I tell the people them saying, because them tell the same, from the 20th, it is stamp received at Spanish Town Post Office.
2: Mm-hmm.
4: Right? And the date is the 15th in which you're sending. And almost the ending of August, me receive it. And it's the same thing too. I have some transaction with Sajikor, and it's a bungalow around 10

0: letter from Sajikor I got inside. So I want to know what happened. Why the post is that the, if them do have a postman who deliver mail right through and through, or them have contractors who after them accumulate a bungle, them just send it to you.
1: Yeah, I can't. I'd have to ask that. You know, tomorrow might be a better day, yeah, because we're having an outside broadcast which has to deal with those issues. All that sort.
0: Yes, but then I don't think, as I'm saying, Dr. Taylor, I am not blaming the government, the ministry, you know, but I'm referring to the post office. If them have the postman, you know, the postman will not come ahead, you get or whatever.
1: Mm-hmm.
0: When they have mail and I pass the gate and ring the bell or whatever the case may be. But sometimes when you look at Sunday daytime, like them have private people, they might contract it out to private individuals.
1: Mm-hmm.
0: That's what I'm saying.
1: Yes.
0: It's not from the post office.
1: Okay.
0: You understand me?
1: Yeah.
0: All right, Dr. T.
1: Cool. All right, my boss. Okay. Okay. Let's see. Let me read some messages. Let's see who's first out of the gate. Robert Green, big up. Yeah, man. Oh, Robert Green is a birthday today? Yeah, man. Bless up Robert Green. Robert Green is a man who helped me every time that I'm on. 43 years old today, Robert Green from Lucky Valley, district in Bogwalk. Blessing. This man healed me every day. Happy birthday, brethren. Hope you live to see many, many, many more. Yeah, man. You know, by the way, how's Ricardo Porteous? Bless up, man. He used to heal me regularly too. Luton Malone Carr used to heal me very often too. I haven't heard from him in a while. Yeah, bless up. All right, somebody said there are two peach colors, white and yellow. Okay, all right. Red Rose, Wagwan, yeah, my dear, Andrine Bauer. Good to hear from you. Enough love, you know. Strong support of that. Nah, lie. Really. I wonder if Cornbread think if it was PNP in power when Melissa hit, it would be easy. Okay. I don't know. That's a nickname you call him? Okay. George, let me see now. What is this now? All right, somebody sent me this, some videos. I'm not sure what this is. I'm going to look at it. It looks kind of gross, what you sent me. Not video, some picture. All right, so I'm going to come back to that in a bit, but I'm not sure what is that you're trying to send me, but it doesn't look good. All right, I need your help. We, the Montague Bay Bypass, my cousin's house located in Salt Spring, was demolished by NROC in 2023. Today, no payment. Each time we call, we are told we are waiting and evaluated. It has reached a point where they have stopped answering us. Bap. Okay, let me see if I can do a follow-up on this one. All right? Okay, we'll do that. All right, going to go black to the phone lines. Good morning. Hello, good morning.
2: Hey, morning, Doc.
1: Wait. Wagwan.
2: Yeah, I know.
1: You there, where?
2: I'm back in California.
1: Yeah, okay. Well,
2: and
1: even when you're here, you're not all here anyway, so.
2: Why you say so?
1: You're all here?
2: When I'm down there, well, I get phone call.
1: No, but I'm saying to you,
2: here.
1: You're not all here. So me, I tell you get it late. That means I'm right for you, right? You see it? If you did all here, then you didn't get it.
2: So, Doc.
1: Yeah, my well, go ahead.
2: Say
1: that eam thing again. That eam thing. That eam.
2: Oh yeah.
1: Eam.
2: I like to use that. I suppose eam. You know something is coming.
1: Yeah, eam.
2: Yeah.
1: It's not part of my vocabulary growing up. I adopted it, but eam.
2: Yeah. Me go want you exercise something. Me talk to you about it already. So your opening comment this morning, right?
1: Mm-hmm.
2: And me sure sometime in your life you hear this thing. They said you are to praise in public and criticize in private.
1: Some of that. So, I've heard that too, yes.
2: Yeah, so.

0: tell us, say, when you conversate with somebody on the radio, you're done with it. And then, like this morning, when you have an axe to grind with somebody, you talk about it.
1: It's not an axe to grind with somebody. It was a public post, and I'm addressing it publicly because I want to sensitize the public. It's not a private matter.
0: Yeah, but
1: no, I have
0: defend themselves when you're on the radio.
1: Huh?
0: The person can't defend themselves when you're on the radio.
1: No. Follow me here, my brother. Mm-hmm. Right? The comments that came were public posts on a public thing. And it's about a public matter. It's not a private conversation between me and somebody. It was a public post on social media. So it's not a private matter. And I want to sensitize the nation about it. So it's not private at all. Absolutely.
0: Mm.
1: Somebody might have a personal feeling about it, but it's not private.
0: Wow. One thing though, you see, when we make a mistake or miss something or me do something, me find a way to justify it with myself or with the person.
1: Yeah.
0: And me let it go. You know, so you have to try and exercise.
1: My friend, let me tell you this. It's a matter too fundamental for me to treat as a private matter. It is not a private matter.
0: Okay. Right?
1: It is not. I am saying to you, I feel very, very strongly because I've looked at the data. Right, I've looked at the data, and I'll tell you something else. Somebody said that bad mindedness because I was talking about the signage and the prettying up of school gates, right?
0: Mm-hmm.
1: And I said, and it's the first time I decided to publicly speak about my role in the process because I was the first one who painted up the sign at the St. George's College crest at St. George's. And then I went across with my friend Alvin Anderson from Kingston College. Hold on a second. I saw talk back to you.
0: Yeah.
2: 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The time is now
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1: Sometimes the behavior we see in the classroom tells only part of the story. 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On this week's episode of JCF Now, Deputy Superintendent Jacqueline Dillon

0: guidance counselors, parents, and other adults who interact with the children can recognize the signs, provide support, and connect them with the assistance they need. 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
3: Yep, we're active for the good of our nation. 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Orville Taylor is my name. I have Harry online. I was explaining something to him about my comments and why I speak so strongly about it. So, Harry, I will come right back to you in about 30 seconds. So, in a nutshell, I was saying, because people were saying that I'm bad-minded because... Well, two people were saying that bad-minded because I was saying that you shouldn't spend so much money on the outside of the school, but you know, for pretty up the outside while they don't have enough classroom spaces. And I'm strong about that. Then it's not about bad-mindedness because if I didn't start the process, I was a big part of that process. I was a teenager. I was in a sixth former. I painted the first one at George's. Then I went over with my friend Alvin from class of 79 and we painted the same one over Casey. Me painted the first crest on Casey, right? But after that, it has grown over and over the years. It has become these monstrosities, in my view. So I have a right to speak because I was part of that process. My point is, my friend, is that you can't tell me that a school that has a pretty entrance, where they spend money on a pretty entrance, even though that can't build classroom, right? But it can contribute to classroom. Your entrance pretty because you spend money upon it, but you don't have enough classroom spaces for boys in particular to be taught. We can't support that, especially when we have a problem with boys not being... It's not a private conversation.
4: I already learned that need and want is two different
3: things. All right. So, that's
4: tough. I thought it was something more...
3: No, man. No, no.
4: ...serious and more critical than that. So you ready for the nuggets for the day?
3: No, for the kiwi.
4: You know what I said.
3: You remember? You know, one of the members the nugget shoes polish.
4: Yeah, well.
3: You don't know. See it there.
4: How was your vacation?
3: It was. I'm gonna yenderful and you wonderful.
4: Yeah.
3: One day?
4: I hear you. Nevertheless, RGR did not disappoint me with the old hits. Miss out on all of that while you were away. You hear?
3: That's all right. I mean, I miss out on talking to you.
4: I only call once in a while.
3: Okay, if we get 2 weeks from not talking to you, then a good... we get a break from you.
4: The nugget for today, you see?
3: Yes, tell me about the nugget now.
4: Yeah, it's easier for a man to baptize and live in God, whoever he chooses for in God, than to be married. Nevertheless, if he has kids,
3: so?
4: Just let me finish, no man.
3: Me no know. All right.
4: Nevertheless, this is me. Mm-hmm. Nevertheless, if he have kids, for the sake of the family, it is wise to get married. When you're married, you create a lot of holes in the fence that cannot be fixed. And nobody can ever tell me I'm married for 50 years or 60 years and I have issues.
3: Are you married?
4: Well,
3: have you ever been married?
4: I'm going to take the fifth under one day.
3: Okay.
4: I still sleep with my two puppies.

0: I can't believe you do. You admit to that?
1: Well, you ask me a lot. Nothing wrong with that.
0: No. May I ask you about marriage? Are you bed partners? Are you telling me you have dogs? Boy, you gone to the dogs? You sleep. And you know, it's a full time, the big dog, are you a puppy, you say, underage dog?
1: They're
0: a national radio, Harry?
1: They're 3 years old puppies.
0: They're 3 years old, I've big, a grown dog.
1: No, man, they're chihuahua, you know, they're small.
0: They are still dog.
1: So
0: adult, a 3 year old dog is an adult.
1: Oh,
0: it is not a pup.
1: They're still puppy for
0: and me. You sleep with the dogs?
1: Yes. They're in my bed. They have their own bed.
0: No, dog sleeping. No, dog can't sleep in a mess. In the town. Look, well, I'll tell you this though, my friend. Right?
1: Mm-hmm.
0: I don't know. Right, I can assure you that the worst woman in the world is better company in the bed than the best dog.
1: Well, yeah.
0: Let me say it to you again. Yeah. Let me tell you this. The worst woman lying in your bed beside you is better than having the best dog lying beside you.
1: Well, yeah. It's also okay, so, good to have a...
0: Dog nice. I like to see dog outside us. Yeah?
1: Yeah. It's also to have a bad government than not to have any government.
0: Ah, that's
1: at all.
0: A different kind of story.
1: Well, I'm just
0: letting
1: you know that I understand and I agree.
0: Yes.
1: With what you...
0: When you... Let me tell you this now. You figure it and don't get the subjects and predicate mixed up in the sentence. When you're married, your wife is your right hand. I'm done.
1: Mr. Taylor,
0: yes.
1: You forgot that you have to sleep on the corner of the housetop when that happened?
0: I don't have no whatever. My house no shape, sir.
1: Yeah.
0: I'll spill over a room anyway.
1: Yeah, well...
0: Yes.
1: Anyway, it's good.
0: It's a beautiful, let me tell you this though, right? Because there's a design and that's how we keep the species going forward, right? And the fundamental thing, and that's why God robbed us of our rib and said, listen, here is a woe unto man, and give us, right? And most of us right-handed, so I think him take out the rib from the right side, for whatever reason,
1: yeah,
0: right?
1: Man, apparently you don't understand, you know. Remember, say God, they go forgive you thousands of times.
0: For what?
1: When you create those holes in the fence, those things...
0: Any hole that is created, God give you the means to plug it. All right?
1: You think?
0: Yes.
1: Living with a human being?
0: I'm saying to you, that's exactly what I'm talking about. But you can only imagine. All right?
1: Yeah, well,
0: all right. But the dogs don't count, my friend. Okay?
1: Yeah.
0: Yes.
1: Nevertheless.
0: Dogs, listen. The dogs, dog intelligent, you know, like you accidentally step on one of your mongrel, them tell you who are the first set of Jamaicans live here. Them say, Ararak, Ararak, Ararak, right? But.
1: No, man, we tell them to go out in bed.
0: Look here. You can't, Nobody can tell me none. That dog is nice to have, you know, for some people, right? Dog is better than a gun, them say. Even for people who like it. Chigga stuck, bullet done. Dog back of you, still around your dog. You know that song? Don't matter. Right? I'm saying to you, the dog is okay to have, right? But a dog cannot be a substitute for a human being. No matter what you say. Okay?
1: Clear as mud. I wasn't saying that.
0: Dog nothing in my bed.
1: You're twisting.
0: Dog nothing in my bedroom. I don't care what you want to say.
1: They sleep on the floor.
0: Dog for the outer door. Them get up on veranda. Dog not for coming to my house. Veranda, them get up on most.
1: If you ever know the amount of money I spend a year time, they take them.
0: Dog for outer door.
1: Outer door.
0: On the veranda in a dog house.
1: Think you outer door in the, since you want to talk about it, think you outer door in the cool and all in where did they have?
0: What?
1: Yeah, talk about, do you realize...
0: In California, where you live?
1: Them, the two dogs, they own the house. I feed them house. I'm giving it to them.
0: That must, you clearly have your facts, your thing, your priorities mix up. Yeah, right.
1: And I laugh about it when I was growing up in Jamaica at Edenism when I worked there.
0: You didn't have dog in your house at Jamaica?
1: No.
0: Okay.
1: I'm saying...
0: Good.
1: I'm saying the house I live in right now, it's going to be there. Not, I'm giving it to them, but I'm telling you.
0: So you look here. We have 1 minute. You're gonna really give. You can will the dog can read the will.

0: all the all
1: you
0: the,
1: will the listen, you don't like them house. Like them some white people in America now and thing, eh? Who know will well, the house to them dog and them puss?
0: I will want bring them down to Jamaica and then come mash up that the house.
1: Well, you know what? Hello. Will the house to the cat? And to the same one, the same thing that we talk about plugging, dog and puss look differently upon it. But go and leave you, yeah?
0: Yeah. Yeah,
1: listen,
0: have a nice day.
1: Hello.
0: Thank you.
1: Let me tell you something. You hear me not good? Listen me good?
0: Yeah.
1: Them, the only way a dog can make sense for me, yeah, is if you look at the dog and say, dog go and market. I'm going to leave you.
0: Okay,
1: yeah, the kind of cat now go and market. Bye. Take care. All right. Listen, that good to each his own anyway, though, right? But there's absolutely no comparison. I'm saying to you, right? The comfort of having another human being lying beside you, especially, yeah? And I mean, like, you know, having my, you know, I remember having my daughter falling asleep on my tummy, my niece and my nephews, and my son, yeah? All my sons falling asleep, not like that feeling. And not to mention, of course, yeah, spouse, hug up on their arm, like deodorant. Tande. Sukum.
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1: And we're active for the good of our nation. You are listening to Hotline on Radio Jamaica, 94 FM. Orville Taylor is my name. They call me the man in black, the man in the middle. Okay, what you know? Dr. Taylor, this was the first reading for the day. First Corinthians 7:25-31. Brothers and sisters, in regard to virgins, I have no commandment from the Lord, but I give my opinion as to who by the Lord's mercy is trustworthy. Okay, so let me make that clear. You have already given us a disclaimer, meaning that it is Paul giving you his personal opinion and not inspired by God. And there are times when people read things and think that this is actually scripture. Because when he referred to scripture, by the way, he wasn't referring to his own letters. Okay? So, this is simply an opinion of the man. He wasn't even saying that it is spiritually inspired. You get it? Let me start again. Brothers and sisters, in regard to virgin, I have no commandment from the Lord, but I give my opinion as to who by the Lord's mercy is trustworthy. Good. So this is what I think best, because in the present distress, this is a good thing for a person to remain as he is. Are you bound to a wife? Do not seek a separation. Are you free of a wife? Then do not look for a wife. If you marry, however, do not sin, nor does an unmarried woman sin if she marries. But such people will experience affliction in their earthly life, and I would like to spare you that. Okay, good. I tell you, brothers, the time is running out. From now on, let those having wives act as not having them. Good. Those weeping and not weeping, those rejoicing and not rejoicing, those buying and not owning, those owning the world as not using it fully, for the world in its present form is passing away. All right, so this for me is nothing more than a man just speaking from his own heart, from his own feelings. There is nothing that's instructional from a Jesus point of view here, and you need to understand when you read about certain things. So Paul started, because enough time when people read, say, the Bible said different from what God said. And some people don't get it, or what Jesus said. Paul here in Corinthians, right, he was saying, I have no commandment from the Lord, right? So a lot of you people sometimes will say, the Bible said, but the Bible can't wrong, the Bible can't wrong. Is a man speaking from his own self, because from his own heart. Because guess what? He was just a human being. Right? And it's not every time that Paul spoke, he was speaking as if he was speaking under instructions from Jesus, who he had never met, by the way. He wasn't an apostle. He wasn't one of the original disciples. So his own connection with Jesus was his own report that he was struck down by Jesus, and then he gained back his sight and all of that. So let's be mindful as to what it is that we are reading and how we understand these things. All right, let me go back to the phone lines. Good morning, how are you?
2: It's a good morning.
1: A morning, you know?
2: Mm-hmm.
1: So could tell me good morning, Mama?
2: Morning, Dr. Taylor.
1: No,
2: morning.
1: Tell me good morning.
2: Morning, Jamaica.
1: Say good morning to me.
2: Morning, Marcia, for Israel.
1: Wish me a good morning, no? Sorry, not just say morning. Everybody. Oh, yes, dear, sir.
2: Morning, Dr. Taylor.
1: Say good morning. I say good morning, church
2: morning,
1: sister.
2: Morning, Mr. Mullins. A long time, you know. Why?
1: Yeah. You're bitter like gala, you're sour morning, like lime. We have a drink tea.
2: Dr. Taylor.
1: Yes, my love.
2: A serious problem,
1: tell me now.
2: A very serious problem. I am so ashamed.
1: Of what?
2: Shame they kill me right now. Dr. Taylor, the Sandy Bay Health Center.
1: Mm-hmm.
2: Mr. Tufton put on one cellular up there for 1 million foreign money. And then thief off the cellular up at the clinic up there. It is a disgrace. Me shame. In the name of Jesus, you know, hear back. The cellular come put back on the clinic, man. Oh, God, man, this is wicked. All not the standard people them could have walked there. But me say, charge their phone, everything up there. God Almighty, I'm making a wicked stuff. Me shame, bad man. Me shame. It is bad, you know. If they think them bad, buy some chair, come down and over at the health center there. And not seeing them, then gone by daylight. You wicked, you know.
1: Mm.
2: And now the one cellular up

0: Me can't believe that.
1: Jesus,
0: that a reprobate.
1: Me shame bad.
0: Yeah.
1: Uno should be a shame on yourself. Curse shall be to uno generation. For move this cellular far for the health center. Uno wicked. Next thing now, that's a killer.
0: Mm-hmm.
1: The minister works tell church sister that day. Said the only way plaster polish done a long wall. Eh? Long wall, sea wall it name. Sea view drive, me.
0: Mm-hmm.
1: Sea view drive. We call it long wall. Dr. Taylor, he dig up again. Traffic jam again done. And a school man. And the wickedest thing me see last week when they plaster polish the road. You don't know who come down here. The people now wear the white stuff and the grey horses. All along when the road bad they stuff. You know, come contact with the people and vehicle.
0: Oh, the transport authority, you mean?
1: When they plaster polish the same thing. Rub on little plaster polish funny. Now we dig out back. Because let me tell you something. I am going to tell you now. You see that long wall down there? It busts on the sea water they come on from the floor, from the road. That's until I get some big brick. Show it over there. Concrete it done. Right? Cover the whole along wall there so, with a big brick. Concrete it done. That's the first stage
0: mm-hmm.
1: to fix that road. Get some concrete for premix and premix out.

0: five pounds. He take up the asphalt. So then your asphalt cost four cost. You don't know what they go on. Whosoever they sell this asphalt, who no wicked to, kind of good.
1: Aye.
0: My next thing I'm going to let know.
1: Mm-hmm.
0: In a March, Mr. Mullins, last year was the center March. So the other week, me get the information. And me come from your first and talk to you about the lady down here with her prosthetic foot. Mr. Tuft and Toy, I know the woman not hear nothing for your people them. Mr. Tuft and Toy, the woman wants to be independent. She wants her prosthetic foot.
1: Right.
0: It's time now, Mr. Tuft and to the man get his foot.
1: Okay.
0: To the woman get her foot. I'll confuse myself with this man.
1: And you're all right. We understand you. We understand what you're saying.
0: I'm a former MP. Mr. Anson is my brother name again. His brother dead.
1: Mm-hmm.
0: So, Mr. Condolence to Mr. Anson family. Mm-hmm. He was a very good MP, you know. That man could have got people yard in no money, but he come from prayer when you have dead. If you want labor rights, CNC, no matter who you want to be, he come prayer. And carry one back, carry one case of soda. That's all he had, but he didn't go everybody yard no PNP labor rights, any who you want to be. What me say? Him and Dr. Chang. Very good MP them used to do here. Very good. Dr. Taylor, take care of yourself.
1: All right, my dear.
0: Mm-hmm.
1: Bless you. Take care. All right. You know, she never ever said good man. She just a man in a fair thing that do, you know. So take her or leave her. All right. Good morning. Your name is Dial Tone. Don't want to talk to you. 876-926-2178. 926-8631. 926-76-15888. 991-2080. Let's see who's here. Good morning.
2: Good morning, Dr. Taylor.
1: Good morning to you. How are you?
2: Give God thanks, sir. And bless up yourself, sir.
1: Yes, your background is a little noisy, though.
2: Lucy, walking shop, Miss Emily, Mr. Mullins, our Prime Minister, MPs, and radio families.
1: Mm-hmm.
2: Dr. Taylor.
1: Yes,
2: Dr. Taylor.
1: Yes,
2: I was hearing a lady talking about the Prime Minister. Should a lady want to come down and bury somebody but at the plane fair, and the Prime Minister should help. Dr. Taylor, the Prime Minister is doing so much for Jamaica and Jamaicans. And all this lady is going to talk again, said the Prime Minister should help the lady to come down, come bury her dead with her clean fear, Dr. Taylor.
1: Say again, I'm listening, you know. Go ahead. You're asking a question, are you telling me something?
2: Yes, sir. May I ask you, sir, how the Prime Minister should help this lady again, and him doing so much?
1: Well, I don't know. You can speak. I can't comment on that. I won't comment on that.
2: Me used to work at a funeral home too, you know, Dr. Taylor. Now, construction, me do on chop yard and chop face, you know.
1: Uh-huh.
2: Me used to work at a funeral home too, you know.
1: Yes.
2: And Dr. Taylor, sometimes some of the people then that dead be hungry, you know.
1: Yes.
2: Dead be hungry. When me do funeral
1: all
2: right. The pain like them telling there.
1: All right.
2: And then come down, come make so much party and so, you know, make sense?
1: All right. I'm going to have to run though, yeah? Because I have to take this message,
2: okay,
1: yeah?
2: Doctor,
1: we talk a little later, my love. All right, yeah? Yeah.
2: Okay.
1: All right, gotcha. So come. Rise together, strong
3: and free. The time by Jamaica National is
4: 10:45.
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1: Sometimes the behavior we see in the classroom tells only part of the story. What may appear to be defiance or delinquency could be a student responding to challenges and experiences beyond the school environment, such as domestic violence in the home. On this week's episode of JCF Now, Deputy Superintendent Jacqueline Dillon, head of the JCF's Domestic Violence Intervention Unit, and Sergeant Andrew Williams, National Safe Schools Coordinator, will 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
3: 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And it's Hotline, yep, where truth comes to live and lies come to die. 876-926-2178. 9268631 9267615888 9912080. WhatsApp line is 876-553-5908. I'm looking forward to the World Ultimate Athletics Championships starting, I think, tomorrow, right, and going into the weekend. I've been watching some of the comments from some of the, you know, non-Jamaicans about Tina Clayton. Yeah, this brethren, him call himself the world's biggest hater in track and field. And sometimes I agree with him, probably most of the time actually. He can be a little offensive. That's how his name is. He's an American youth, right? Most of the time I actually agree with him. I don't agree with what he's, the way he says it, but most time, but I agree with him. But the man referred to said, you know, Tina Clayton as a bum. I'm like, huh? Oh, she not supposed to beat Shakari and whatever. But follow me here. Tina Clayton's time that she ran last year, she ran 9.7, beating Julian Alfred for the silver medal. The time she ran last year, Shakira Richardson don't run that time yet.

0: follow me here, you know. Since last year, Sha'Carri Richardson has not run faster than 9.77. She has a personal best of 10.77. Sorry, she has not run faster than that in years. And since Tina ran that 10.76, Sha'Carri in America, by the way, on a fast, right? I think she ran 10.77. So. Good. Now, my thing is, why are people discounting this girl? Her top, her best time is 9.77, which puts her the next level behind the top two women who have won 10.70. This in the last 2 years. Think about it, after all the active people, in terms of PR, she's the next person. She is a natural person to be in the top three. And she has double world good junior championship gold medal, has one silver medal, the number coming second in the world championship. How much better? Are you serious? Why are you hating on the girl? The young lady. Come on. She is legitimate. Yeah? Legitimate. All right. Good morning.
1: Hello.
0: Good morning. Yeah, man. Go ahead, my friend. Go ahead, please.
1: Hello.
0: Good morning.
1: Good morning.
0: Yes, sir. How are you doing?
1: Turning off.
0: Go ahead.
1: Can hear you now.
0: Very
1: can
0: much.
1: Can you hear me?
0: Very clearly. What's going on?
1: Yeah. Can I speak to Dr. Taylor?
0: You are speaking with me, as you
1: pardon
0: know.
1: Me?
0: Yeah, man. Go ahead. That's me.
1: Dr. Taylor.
0: Yes, sir.
1: Not hearing him.
0: Taylor? Man. Go ahead.
1: Hello, Dr. Taylor.
0: I'm not sure what's happening here, you know.
1: I don't know.
0: Yeah, I'm not sure.
1: Myself.
0: Can you hear me at all?
1: I can hear you clearly.
0: I'm hearing you now. Yeah, man, go ahead, please.
1: Yeah. But I'm not hearing Dr. Taylor.
0: But this is Dr. Taylor.
1: Oh, Dr. Taylor, how you doing?
0: Oh, okay. Oh, me, I wonder what...
1: I'm just hearing what...
0: Okay.
1: Sound like a girl this morning.
0: Lord have mercy. Yeah. I don't know. Maybe I need a little bit more testosterone than going on this morning.
1: I'm moving away. I'm going to another apartment because there's something that the phone not working so well in that apartment, in the bedroom.
0: Mm-hmm.
1: Yes, I'm still here, waiting on your call.
0: Yes, sir.
1: I haven't heard from you, and really, we want to. I'm nearby you, you know.
0: Yeah, you told me that. Yes.
1: You know, and remember that I am going to celebrate my century next year.
0: Yes.
1: But, and some of my people might be coming down, and not some.
0: Yes.
1: The plan, if I can hold out till that time, till July of next year, a number of them will be coming from various places. So we don't know if we can include you. If you're interested, we can include you as well. But,
0: yes.
1: I have some urgent matters I would like to
0: share,
1: discuss with you.
0: On air or off air?
1: No, not on air. Not on
0: okay.
1: air. Not on air.
0: All right. I tell you,
1: I don't know.
0: Well, your number is, tell you what. No. Your number is not here with me. Speak to Judy for me a quick second. Yeah?
1: Stay right.
0: Don't move. Yeah, yes, sir. Don't move. Stay right there. All right? Right there. We'll finish the conversation off here. All right. I have the number, but it's not right here with me. Okay, Judge, we can chat. Yes. Great man. Let's see. I say man in black. I just said dog go market. I'm ready for it. Okay. The way the Concord. No, I didn't say anything else apart from that. But are you crazy? Dog for turn out a door. The person said that. Dog for turn out a door. Okay. I have one unpaid traffic ticket in the Clarendon Court. I think you already have made it clear. Yeah? So you already kick over your milk. You have an unpaid traffic ticket. Then you have to go back to court. And the court is in Clarendon.

0: right? The police is based in Clarendon. So would you, what would you want? Would you want the police to come to Kingston? Think about it. So I have one unpaid traffic ticket in the Clarendon court. I tried paying it at the Kingston traffic court and was told I will have to go back to Clarendon. Why is this in this age of computer? Because the truth is, you set off the train of negatives by not paying it on time. Right? So you should have paid it. You could have gone to the tax office and paid it. But if you're challenging it, right? You're challenging it. If you're challenging it, then you have to be in the court. This person said, Norman, I found it surprising that your conversation with Harriet turned to a discussion about marriage. She had shared with the reading. I shared with the reading for the day. Wasn't used saying it to use it instructively. Yeah, man, thank you very much. Really appreciate that. HHH, keep me in your prayers. Enough blessings, yeah? Yes, I pray for soberness and humility as we try to seek knowledge, yeah? What is this now? Dr. Taylor, Paul counted himself a servant of God. At other times, he referred to him as a slave of God. Paul's life was wrapped up in God. As such, Paul's opinion will never contradict God. Don't let me start right there, yeah? Okay? All right. There are times when there are things that Paul says that clearly would not match what Jesus would have taught. And, right, there's a difference. Right? There are times when it wouldn't be directly relevant. There are multiple times. And one of these days, I'm going to go through it and do it. But I don't want to have the purpose of pushing people away from the more positive things about Paul's ministry. Right? Trust me. All right. Anyway, let me. It's always a pleasure listening to you. So edifying. Thank you. I'm with you. Dogs have their place, but not in my bed. I don't have a pet because that's ownership and manipulation. Have a great day, Dr. Taylor. One love. Thank you very much. Yeah. So, brethren, who has an unpaid ticket, you remember you have a case to defend. Okay? You have a case to defend. So you have to defend it where the offense allegedly took place. Because I don't think you'd really expect that the police officer who's going to be the witness against you should be following you into Kingston to come and... Would you want him to come to Kingston? Yeah. Good. Because remember, the court is for persons who didn't pay. That's the point. Mr. Taylor, talk up the things, hook up like perfume on the arm. I remember those nights and days. Okay. All right. Bless you. Okay. Let's see who is here now. Mr. Taylor, I'm a silent listener of the station, but I must big you up for letting the person talking about his dog as if dog can replace a woman. The problem with some of our people, when they go elsewhere, they take on other people's tradition and trying to turn the truth of God into a lie about he and his dogs. Okay, but I know you, the second part, I ain't all of that, but I get you. Yeah, okay. We'd have one little dog, we would have been named Tiny, and then you have another dog named Brownie, we live a compound. Was it too small for anybody? That wasn't even too small for me. As a matter of fact, you know, Judith, I said, I was born in a one room, right? One room, not a one bedroom house, one room in compound in Waterhouse, McDonald Place, 3A. It's A3. So we took off St. Patrick's School, yeah, man. A3 McDonald Place, but it's 3-8 name now. Little place there, little room. Hear the joke now. We never have a rat and roach in our house, you know. And my explanation was that, first of all, was that, you know, we're too tidy. Mama, you know, and grandma insist on cleaning the place. But under that, the house is too small for them. Anyway, let me go back to the phone lines. Good morning. Hold on.
1: Hello?
0: Oh, you have a caller now? Yes. Sorry. I do. Sorry about that. Yes.
1: Mr. Taylor?
0: Uh-huh.
1: Morning.
0: Yeah, man, go ahead.
1: I don't understand the banking system, PC Bank.
0: Sorry about that. Yes, I missed the timing. Hold on, my friend. Sorry about that. Coming back to you in a bit. I lost out of my time.
1: Yeah.
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Natalie Veronica Honis, late of New Building, St. Elizabeth, died on August 8, leaving son Tyrone, three sisters, five brothers and other relatives. The body of Natalie Veronica Honis leaves Witter & Sons Funeral Home to Prospect Seventh-day Adventist Church, Manchester, on Sunday, September 13, for funeral service at 1 o'clock. Interment on the family plot, New Building, St. Elizabeth. Heather Lilith Williams, E., late of Pepper, St. Elizabeth, died on July 26, leaving dear friend, four children, grandchildren, brothers, sisters, and other relatives. The body of Heather Lilith Williams leaves Witter & Sons Funeral Home to Bethel United Church of Jesus Christ Apostolic Church, Pepper, St. Elizabeth, on Saturday, September 12, for funeral service at 1 o'clock. At 11 o'clock, that is, interment on the late residence, Pepper, St. Elizabeth.

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2: 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Let me just say something quickly. What is the Bible? What is the Bible? The church, the Bible is a collection of books written by of letters and books, etc., written by different people who at some point and different points the church and different denominations decided it should be in and or out of the Bible. So, right, the decision, the Jews don't rate anything that was written by Paul or anything from the New Testament as part of the Bible. And you are the same people who say they are the chosen people from the original covenant. Right? Now, Paul's letters are Paul's letters. Right? Let's understand that. They are Paul's letters. And if you read some of them, and just read them normally, right? You read Paul's letters, you will realize that not all of those letters are instructional about what God is saying personally. Some of them say, I speak for myself. Okay? All right. Just read the thing, you know. Just read the thing. Anyway. Dr. Orville, I'm sure that as a learned man, you may be aware that it has been scientifically proven that pets, especially dogs, are good for stress and for human health. In addition, having them in the house once they are housebroken and trained can save your life as well, especially for seniors. They are called man's best friend for a reason. Pains me when you speak of them almost with disgust in your tone. Dog for Dan, bag them out from farm. I hear what you're saying. They are helping dogs. But do you know them? Do you know the health hazard provided by canines and felines? Do you know the medical evidence of people who have contracted diseases from their animals? Huh? Do you know that? That people have ended up with amputations because them allow them dog to lick them faces? You're aware of that? Go and read that too, since you say I'm a learned man. Now, for me, I'm just

0: in my personal preference. Now, a hot dog being housebroken as such, I get it, but understand that the dogs have certain kind of microbes on them. So you, when you handle a dog, for example, you're going to eat, handle a dog or your puss that happens to be inside your house, right? You have to put out, when your dog, your ease out for the dog, you have to go away, go wash your hand and wash your face and thing, whatever. Yeah. Okay? I have an animal that lives in my house, you know. In him something, in him enclosure. I don't have birds, right? And if I ever handle that animal, right, I put it back in its place. It hardly move, right? Put it back in its place. And before me do anything else, including the doorknob, me go wash off my hand. First of all, I have alcohol. I always have my alcohol. I spray it off. Because a lot of these microbes that animals carry, that don't affect them. They affect you. So, you know, yes, the dogs are wonderful. Pet fishes, you know, are wonderful for stress when I watch them. But I'm telling you this. You know, when you dip your hand in the aquarium, right? If you dip your hand in the aquarium, right, you have to want to wash your hands afterwards, right? So it's about that. But with a dog or cat having free rein, what's a like all a puss that go out the door, you go do all kind of thing, go pick up more salmonella and come back in and say, meow, meow, rub upon you and all that is cool. Okay? Gotcha. I gone. All right. Good morning. All right. Let me see that. Good morning.
1: Wagwan, Dr. T.
0: Me no know yet to know.
1: Yeah, I know over there. I met you and here, yeah, I said, boy, you grew up in a one room.
0: One room, man, yeah, man.
1: Yeah? I mean, I said, wait. I went to on a one room, coming out of Patrick City up on Conway Drive in a room.
0: Yeah.
1: Years I went around it, so I went in a one room. I mean, I said, wait. But then, you see, I had a new culture, Dr. T. Me and you read. You see, I had a new culture in Jamaica, yeah. I mean, I say, when I got a session,
0: mm-hmm.
1: John Love, you know, classic,
0: yeah,
1: keep a tune,
0: yeah,
1: you can't go there.
0: King Attorney,
1: Jesus Christ,
0: yeah, yeah,
1: you know, your car to ride, yeah, I mean, I ride out a CB200.
0: You'd have a big, wait, you don't own a money man, but CB200 a big bike them time, man.
1: And then me usually have up a Patrick City there and I drive around and feel and when Pepsi and them B&G people are sponsor me, man. I may ride them thing then and I drive all the formula cars.
0: Hold on there. Where your nickname was?
1: Pirate.
0: So you on 2-2 you still ever race?
1: Yeah, the Paul man, man.
0: Paul man. Yeah.
1: The big bike.
0: Remember, young Paul man.
1: Yeah,
0: Paul man. Young Paul man and 2-2.
1: Yeah. So them chew my bike fast now.
0: Yeah, remember the bike, the man. Yeah, man. Yeah, man.
1: Always pass on Conway Drive, man. And my father owned the house of Conway Drive.
0: You know? Man, that's how you. Me know, man. Remember.
1: Yeah, man, 5 Conway Drive, man. With the gateway paint green going, man.
0: Yeah.
1: And the doctor, man, when they call him, he's doctor youth, where they live at the corner, them. I'm a friend.
0: Yeah, man, I remember that. Yeah, man, I remember. When I talk about the CB200, I say, yo, because, yeah.
1: That time, I come on a Midland Drive and all them.
0: Yeah.
1: That time, Duane Park. That time, the house, I make up down a.
0: Down a Brook Valley there.
1: No, well, I'm
0: sure.
1: New Haven. A one house, down a garden terrace. Where they
0: yeah, park. Yeah, yeah, yeah, yeah.
1: You see me, I say? I tell you, must see how you, them time.
0: No, yeah, can. Yeah, yeah.
1: That time the dance usually keep over the football.
0: You club. Remember when them guy, when Image Disco, the last dance, they don't do in the park and them come yeah. Shoot at the place?
1: Yeah.
0: Bag of case, play, yeah. Disco from OMT?
1: Yeah.
0: Yeah, man.
1: That time at Brook Valley and
0: Charlie City.
1: Them problems, them dying.
0: Yeah, yeah.
1: Look, yeah, man, then the watcher.
0: I never know saw you with that, man. Yeah, man.
1: What do you mean, man? I'm riding the most big bike. I'm yep. Cool as
0: Bird and Yeah, man. See,
1: what do you mean?
0: And then, hey, remember the time you know, when Soji come take one? I remember Soji.
1: Soji, the one with the one wheel.
0: Yeah, and then him bad enough. Him got Vernon and Garis and lose. Yeah, and just come down and one wheel the whole time come down. Remember them
1: yeah,
0: day there. Yeah, man.
1: Be the inner the race of them time.
0: Yeah, I remember you, man. I remember. Yeah.
1: I run back through with the Panamanian and the Cuban. Them,
0: I remember, man. I remember.
1: And my bike
0: yeah.
1: Do the must on the place down there.
0: Yeah.
1: There, you know?
0: Yeah.
1: But you know, say, me and say, me dear lay down, me and say, ah, when we are got done.
0: Yes.
1: We are tired, put together, we were cufflink and we beaver and this. Me say, me see a man come on a bus and someone could pick it up on the bus.
0: Yeah.
1: The man have about a size 10 jeep pants and the whole other pants. So, yeah, so where is a culture come from?
0: Yeah, you know, in the

0: The funny thing about it now, it's funny. When we were young boys, right? Well, you have older than me still, but we were a young boy.
1: Yeah.
0: And the bad man them, and we had the gun mode pants and the straight foot pants them, you know?
1: Yes, and bell foot.
0: Bell foot pants now. Was the soul boy them, the uptown boy.
1: Yeah.
0: Are we poor boy them from the Charlie City side now, who now, you know, the badness, right?
1: Yeah.
0: We used to try wear the bell foot, right?
1: Yeah, yeah.
0: But you hear the joke now. And the soul boy, and the tush boy them now, are we the, yeah? Where the street, eh?
1: And dashiki.
0: Eh.
1: You understand me? Yeah, my man, you know, me see my man, I'm wearing the pants and the
0: like, my friend, here's something that really disgusts me.
1: Just
0: I don't know.
1: Me see the tree and the pants.
0: Brother, here's something.
1: And me, my, where that come from?
0: Here's what I understand. Where they? Upon the weekend, right. Watch now. Upon the weekend, me there somewhere with me look at you. See?
1: Yeah.
0: And a man come inside with him son. Him son might have been about, look like about 8 years old or 7 years old. They're tick you. Brother, the man there with him son, you know. So you know, say my try father, him a father, him son, right?
1: Yeah.
0: See? The man come inside there and him have on shorts.
1: Yeah.
0: And him shorts itch up. Let me tell you something. When the man sit down on the barber chair.
1: Yeah.
0: I'm I don't know, underpants like him have on a boxer brief or brief, right?
1: Yeah.
0: It the whole I'm underpants, you know, brief or whatever. They on the box at the barber chair, you know. Well, you understand what I'm saying, right?
1: Yeah.
0: So I'm just saying, what kind of sense of pride you could have? And then even worse, more than that. Here's a question for me.
1: So it's,
0: no. No, this is a father.
1: You know?
0: A father with his child.
1: Oh,
0: but here's what bothers me about it. Here's what bothers me. Him not have no woman. The woman, am I right with that? So, me ask her, which
1: the
0: decent woman can...
1: The
0: answer... Which decent, self-respecting woman can feel good? I mean, I forgot where Panda wonder with a man who she say a fair husband, a baby daddy, or whatever, a spouse, father, fair picnic, whatever. Feel good with a man going, walking or standing with a man who in pants, I'm brief, brief all the way right down to right now, which at him gluteus maximum touch him thigh. That's just
1: the
0: woman, but me blame the woman then because you can't if you want take a man. Oh, if you take a man, stay so.
1: Later.
0: One love here. Good to hear from you. Take it easy.
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2: 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Orville Taylor is my name. The common, the man in black. The elder told me this morning that his voice sound like a lady. Sometimes the voice goes up or sometimes it goes down. It's all right. I wonder if I sound that way right now. He judged it. It's all right. I'm going to go to the phone lines in a little bit. Who is an average Jamaican? Well, the average Jamaican, it's not an easy concept to explain, but it's the person who speaks patois, mixed with a little bit of English, has had some degree of secondary education, has not been to high school, well, has not gone part to university, but has gone to about grade 10, 11 in school, the average person, yes. A middle-class Jamaican is somebody who has gone typically past high school in terms of education, but most important, who occupies certain kinds of professional levels, right? So I could run a list of those. And then there's an income level as well. But it will require a little bit more detail than I can get into at this point in time, but can follow up. Let me go back to the phone lines. Good morning. Good morning.
3: Yeah, man, morning.
2: Wagwan.
3: Dr. Taylor, please.
2: Just me, man, me.
3: Oh, boy, this boy is big, you know. One man say you sound like a lady. I but the voice, come on, the voice.
2: No, it don't matter. Well, even if I sound like one, I can assure you I don't act like one. No, I do. I identify as one.
3: Very much so.
2: Yeah.
3: So I want to revive Marcus Yaro philosophy.
2: Mm-hmm.
3: Because I think why the boys wearing them pants like that, they do identify themselves as coming from a strong nation of people, the African race.
2: But you have a problem with that, though.
3: We create civilization.
2: But, you have some African youth who do that, too.
3: Yeah, because the culture is spreading all over. Mm-hmm. The internet and all these things spread that culture. So we need to rise up Marcus Garvey's philosophy again, that they know that we are from a great people. We teach the Greeks. The Greeks, that is the first civilized nation in Europe. Mm-hmm. We taught them Hippocrates, Diodorus, Siculus, all these people. They came to Africa and learned from us. So we want to lift up more of Marcus Garvey philosophy in our school. We are trying to, when I say we, the UNIA, which is Marcus Garvey's legacy,
2: mm-hmm.
3: the members, we are trying to get the government to teach Marcus Garvey's philosophy. I went to Kingston Technical and I was taught by Marcus Garvey Jr. He taught me there physics and science.
2: May I hear you, man?
3: When I went to the school a year ago, they don't have a copy of the philosophy and opinion in their library.
2: Wow.
3: So in doing a couple checks around other high schools, Marcus Garvey Technical over in St. Anne, they don't have a copy of the philosophy and opinion in their library. So we want to call on the Honorable Minister of Culture to ensure that every school, high school in Jamaica, mm-hmm. have a copy of the philosophy and opinion of Marcus Garvey.
2: Yes.
3: And we, the members,

0: members of the UNI say, we will come into the schools and we will teach free of cost. They don't have to pay us. Just give us the time and give us the classroom and the students and we will teach them.
1: All right, brother. I mean, I think, though, that, you know, you engage the schools and talk to them, you know, in the various members of the UNIA, the PPP should engage the schools and talk.
0: We have started, you know.
1: You know, let me tell you, sir, I, in my personal capacity, see, I don't represent anything, anybody, even though you don't know to a great extent I'm a Garveyist, right?
0: Yes.
1: See, I don't say not a Garveyite, but a Garveyist, right? Hello?
0: Well, one of the things that we are saying, that the strong words that Mr. Garvey is very uplifting when he say, up you mighty race, you can accomplish what
1: yes,
0: you
1: yes.
0: You know? Without confidence, you are twice defeated in the race of life. But with confidence, you have won the race before you have even started.
1: Mm-hmm.
0: So things like that will uplift you, them, and give them a certain amount of self-esteem that they don't see themselves in a negative way.
1: Yeah, you know, but I'll tell you something that I, as me say, personally, me do it, right? I will put the talk to me again, because we've gone over about a couple hundred, about 200 and enough, right? When I've spoken at about 70 at high school, see? You hear me?
0: Yeah, man.
1: Yeah, man. And it's always a little bit a touch of that, you know. Always. Every one of the speech them have a little touch of the importance of understanding where you come from and engaging you, whatever you are. Because remember, I know just black picnic at the school, you know. Right? Right? So when me all talk, me all

0: I'm not talking a school like all Mannings or one of them other schools where you know you have a significant Indian population. It's, you also have to couch your speech in a way so you don't disrespect the youth them who, because them also come from a great place. You follow me?
1: Very much so.
0: Yeah, man. Right. So, you know, so I, but most of the problems which are which we have in this country, and me can't say it because I'm a black. A black youth, I do it.
1: Well, so we, one of the things that I do, you know, because I have been invited during Black History Month to some school, and what I do in not disrespecting the other races, I always say, you can read this book, Stolen Legacy, by George G. M. James, which explains
0: the
1: Africans had taught the Greeks.
0: Yes.
1: You know? So it is not in a disrespectful way or a condescending way. We are showing them history as it evolved over time.
0: Yeah, man, it's very, very important. There's a number of those books, Stolen Legacy. I've written, as a matter of fact, I want to tell you something. In one of my first publications, them, and I was invited to rewrite it and submit it for one of the first years. So, sociology book them in the U.S. About the black history, the black contribution to sociological development. See?
1: Yes.
0: So, me no know, I could share it. I don't, you know, for the thing, it's not even part of my curriculum anymore. Because I don't teach at graduates that class. But yeah, man, it's a very important thing though that you have to incorporate it in the day-to-day liberty and the day-to-day teaching, the day-to-day way in which young people see themselves.
1: Yeah, man, because self-esteem, you know, when a person have good self-esteem and they see themselves as coming from a great historical root, then they would want to strive to be like that also.
0: Yeah. But you know, my friend, and here's it, and I'm going to leave you on this one. It's consistent with what I said earlier on. You see, there are some of us at the University of the West Indies who benefited from people who were ahead of us. Follow me?
1: Yes.
0: So, you see, when me I grew up, at a Georgian as well, a man like Trevor Monroe, right? Well, now, so we are trying to be like him, you know, right? Because... But he became a kind of beacon where we can say, listen, this is a great Georgian who let him walk, him walk. Man like the great Agri Irons of late blessed memory who just gone where they are. Fine?
1: Yeah, man. Good role model.
0: Right. And Barry Chevans.
1: Yes.
0: Right. No man like Rupert Lewis.
1: Yes.
0: You hear me say? Rupert. Yes. Decent, decent man who not just bright. Because we're not just talking about man and them degree, you know.
1: No.
0: Because some of the worst people let me know have worked by degree. Don't mean a friend for them something there, yeah? We're talking about our man live. And this is why we need, I think, in certain places, like in schools, right? There are some things that boys have to, can only learn from boys. Yeah. And that girls can only learn from girls, from women.
1: Very much so.
0: Right. So like Heather Johnson, who's at St. Hilda's, right? And Heather Murray, I think, who left, who had many years at Hampton, right? Joan Reeder, right? Those women from St. Andrew High. Some of those women, the young ladies said, listen, I see how those women carry themselves. You follow me? How they carry themselves. Good. And so we know, have a man up, you know.
1: Yes.
0: Right. And it's not just see the youth them and try to talk down to them. Make the youth them just see we, because not ever the whole public can't talk, you know, brother. But make the youth them see how we live, see how we deal with people, see how real man live. And which is why I don't do boys' days anymore. They invite me to school, me nah do no boys' day, man. Nah, man, the girl them for daddy. So that the boys can see how the girls or women to be respond when real men talk to them.
1: Ubuntu,
0: you get me?
1: As you would say in
0: Africa, man.
1: Ubuntu.
0: Yeah, man. Ubuntu, man.
1: Because we are.
0: Yes, I.
1: Inclusive.
0: One love here.
1: Blessed love.
0: Isis. Yes. Yeah, gonna move in a little bit. Yes, and take a quick message. So come black with you.
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1: Active for the good of our nation. And we spell that O-U-R nation. You are listening to Hotline on Radio Jamaica 94 FM. At this time, we have called the O-U-R a regular feature here on the Hotline, sponsored and presented by the Office of Utilities Regulations. And I have with me Beverly Green and Shara Barnett Harvey. Good morning, ladies.
14: Hi, Dr. Taylor.
15: Good morning, Dr. Taylor. How are you?
1: I'm mostly good.
15: All right. Awesome. Yeah. Awesome.
1: Uno good.
15: Yes, of course, yes, indeed. Indeed.
1: All right, bless her up. Right. So, all right, as usual, I'm in your classroom, right? And you're going to be talking to us about utility services.
15: Of course. All right. We're telling the customers what they need to know as a utility customer. So good morning again to your listeners, Dr. Taylor. So today, as we said, we're putting some spotlight on something that affects every household and businesses, and of course, that is their utility services. So whether it is electricity, water, or telecommunications, consumers have the rights and responsibilities and avenues available to them when things go wrong. So of course, let's start with some basics. as many customers hear about the OUR but may not fully understand what the organization does. So we're here to tell you what exactly is the role of the OUR today. And so that role that we have is to regulate certain utility services and service providers in accordance with the relevant laws and the regulatory framework. And so we establish standards, we address regulatory matters, and importantly, we provide customers with an avenue of appeal where they have been unable to resolve certain complaints with their utility provider. So let's talk about one of the biggest sources of complaints, and that is utility bills. So sometimes a consumer receives a bill which is much higher than expected, and immediately they say something must be wrong. What should consumers do when they receive an unusually high bill? And so the first things customers should do is to not ignore it. And we encourage you to check your bill carefully. Some of the things that we encourage you to look at is, one, when you look at your detailed bills, you will see the billing period that is on the bill. You would see your previous and your current meter reading. You will also see whether the reading was estimated or whether it was an actual reading. Additionally, you would see the consumption. And so you can compare your consumption with previous months. And also look on any outstanding balance that was being brought forward from previous bills that was not paid. You need to look at that as well. And just look at the fees or charges that may have been applied. Now, customers should also compare their current consumption with previous bills. Of course, from month to month, those activities, they change. So you will not consumption on your bill all the time. So if something does not appear correct, we encourage you to contact your service provider and lodge a complaint. We also encourage you, do not wait until the account is seriously overdue before you raise an issue. Customers should ensure that they keep records, including any complaint reference numbers that you got from the service providers, such as your dates as well, and any names of representatives that you spoke to. Copies of your bills are important, and any correspondence between you and the utility company. And of course, we encourage you to put that in writing. So I want to turn our attention to water. Now, one complaint consumers typically have is that my water bill, of course, is much higher than usual, but I don't think I have used that much water. That's a typical complaint for customers who with their water service providers. And so we encourage you to first, when that happens, check for leaks at your premises. That is important, because of course a leak can significantly increase your consumption without you realizing it. It's important to check your toilets, check faucets, pipes, tanks, and other plumbing fixtures. We encourage you listeners to also check the meter and monitor whether it continues to register consumption when water is not being used. And of course, if there is a concern about the accuracy of the meter that's at your premises, we encourage you again, contact the service provider and inquire about their meter testing process. Customer responsibility is very important, listeners. And so we encourage you to monitor your consumption. And essentially, as we said, report leaks promptly and get to understand your bill. So let's now move over to electricity, listeners. And of course, we want to share with you, sometimes customers, they contact us and the first thing they say is that I haven't bought any new appliances, so why is my electricity bill higher and what could cause increased electricity consumption? And so there is, in fact, several possibilities. For example, the increased use of air conditioning, fans that are operating for longer periods. If you have water heaters, as well as refrigerators or new appliances and appliances that may be faulty. So we need to look at those. When we have increased occupancy at the premises for some period, some customers may have an increased occupancy at their home. that will also increase your consumption, and just simply changes in your usage patterns. One month you might use the fan at a certain time, and then next month it is used for a longer period of time. So the important point is that customers should investigate

for assuming that the meter or the bill is incorrect. And we also encourage you to practice energy conservation by, of course, switching off your appliances when they're not in use and using energy efficient appliances where possible. And so we also want to talk about your disconnection of service. Now, this is one that many customers are, of course, concerned about. And the question they will usually ask is, of course, can a utility provider simply disconnect my service? And so consumers should carefully review the notices that you receive from your provider and make arrangements to address any outstanding balances or disputes and do it promptly. So if you are disputing a bill, listeners, just don't simply ignore it. We encourage you to contact the provider and formally lodge your complaint for an investigation to be done. That is important. And so we also want to share with you what to do when you have a complaint. So let's just get in the complaints process. So we start

0: have that is the only way you would be able to follow through with your complaint. Ask them what action will be taken and when you expect to get a response. Usually for JPS and NWC, once you have written to them, it is 30 working days in order for an investigation to be done and for you to get a response. If it may take longer, they need to also advise you. So if the matter remains unresolved, the consumer should follow the provider's escalation process. And so, listeners, we just want to share some simple rules that every utility customer should follow. And as we mentioned, check your bill very carefully. We encourage you to report problems early. Don't wait until the problem becomes bigger. Keep your records. We encourage you, whether you get physical or via email, keep your bills, keep receipts, any emails, any re the reference numbers that you would have gotten or ticket number from your service providers, and any correspondence that you have with them, keep your records. We encourage you to follow the complaints process. Give the provider an opportunity to investigate and to resolve those issues that you have. And of course, if you are dissatisfied with the utility response, you have the option to appeal to the OUR. Of course, we encourage you to ensure again that you put your outline your concerns in writing to them so that you get a written response. And of course, knowing your rights and your responsibility is important as a consumer of utility services. So, listeners, remember, being an informed customer means knowing your rights, understanding your responsibilities, and knowing what steps to take when you have a concern. And so, thanks for listening today, and we will be ready to take your calls when you're ready.
1: Okay. An important point, though, before I attempt to take in the calls, which we'll do after 11:45. The OUR, you are an appellate body, pretty much, meaning that you
0: Yes.
1: are there to resolve the issues that develop between the consumers and the utility providers. So you are not like a court of first. A first, what do you call it now? A first action,
0: First point of
1: first point of
0: contact,
1: contact. So, and it's a basic principle, I say to the CA with the CAC, but also it's a principle in my HR and labor issues and just basic human interactions that you can't have a dispute with somebody who has not been given an opportunity to disagree with you.
0: yes, definitely.
1: Right. So first and foremost, you must report to the provider. And make them
0: Yes.
1: aware that they have potentially wronged you or you have some
0: Yes.
1: dissatisfaction and give them an opportunity to either fix it or to disagree with you. And when it's not fixed to your satisfaction, then that's when it really ought to go to the OUR. Am I correct?
0: Yes, of course. And
1: All right, got you.
0: a part of the guarantee standards as well is that it's stated there that once you have formally lodged your complaint with the utility company requesting an investigation, it is they're under the guarantee standards, they're obligated to investigate your concerns and do so within a specified timeline.
1: Okay, gotcha. All right, I'm going to take a quick message and then we get back. We will take some calls and maybe read some questions.
2: 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Protect Jamaica's forests. Prevent forest fires. 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
3: 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The Accountant General's Department's Life Certificate Drive is coming your way. 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Tuesday, September 1, Morant Villas in St. Thomas. Wednesday, September 2, St. James Methodist Church in Clarendon. Thursday, September 3, Hanover Parish Library. Friday, September 4, Westmoreland Parish Library. 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Tuesday, September 8, St. Anne Parish Library. Wednesday, September 9, Trelawney Parish Library. Thursday, September 10, Portland Parish Library. Friday, September 11, St. Matthew's Anglican Church in St. Elizabeth. And on Saturday, September 12, at the St. Catherine Parish Library in Spanish Town. Remember, drop boxes are also available at parish libraries in Hanover, St. James, Portland, Westmoreland, and Manchester. Follow our social media pages and the press for more details.
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2: As I read.

0: Sometimes the behavior we see in the classroom tells only part of the story. What may appear to be defiance or delinquency could be a student responding to challenges and experiences beyond the school environment, such as domestic violence in the home. On this week's episode of JCF Now, Deputy Superintendent Jacqueline Dillon, head of the JCF's Domestic Violence Intervention Unit, and Sergeant Andrew Williams, National Safe Schools Coordinator, will highlight how to identify these behaviors and, importantly, how teachers, guidance counselors, parents, and other adults who interact with the children can recognize the signs, provide support, and connect them with the assistance they need. Tune in to JCF Now this Thursday at 8 p.m. on Radio Jamaica 94 FM to be informed and learn how we can understand, support, and protect our children. To serve and
1: protect, yeah. 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
2: And we're active for the good of our nation. You're listening to Hotline on Radio Jamaica 94 FM, and it's Hotline where truth comes to live and lies come to die. Right now we have called the OUR. It's a regular feature here on the Hotline, and I have the ladies from the OUR to answer your questions. 876-926-2178, 926-8631, 926-7615-888-991-2080. I'm going to read that message first. Dr. Taylor, I have a property that's locked up and it's only a fridge plugged in and my camera system, and my bill is running 20 odd grand a month. All of the outside lights are solar powered. What can the OUR do? Beverly? Hey, yes.
3: Yes, Dr. Taylor. Uh-huh. All right, I presume this is a JPS matter. If the property is locked up and the customer is

0: They can do the necessary adjustment on the account once they get a reading from the meter there. So to me, it seems as if this customer is receiving estimated bills, because if nobody is there, I don't think one refrigerator and a camera system will bring him up to $20,000 per month consistently. So we would need to get to check it some more, so you can provide us with his account details, and we can reach out to JPS and get some more information on it, so we can inform him of what is taking place.
1: Okay, all right. But the basic advice, I think, for that customer is, deal with the company first and hear what they have to say.
0: Right, he can
1: And then they
0: do
1: come
0: that.
1: bring it to you. Yeah.
0: Right, he can do that.
1: All right. All right, let me go to the phone lines. Let's see who's there. Good morning. Okay, hold on again. So I'm coming to somebody else. Okay, I got a caller. Good morning.
2: Good morning, Sophie.
1: Good day. Go ahead, please. Yeah, go ahead. Hello.
2: Yes, Mr.
1: Yeah, man, you want to talk to
2: I
1: the.
2: want to speak to
1: Yeah,
2: you
1: man, they're
2: about
1: listening. They're ready. Go ahead.
2: Senior citizens in this country is getting some bills. Huh? Not even a little pension can cover the bill we're getting.
1: Yeah.
2: And I cannot understand you don't have any water and you're getting this big bill same way.
1: Yeah,
0: So you're not receiving any water?
2: Why, and when they gave that number, call. It's your machine you use to the $500 credit one. Your machine, there's nobody. Remember, somehow you can walk to $500 and you use your phone. And a pure machine you use, talk to this and a pure ad guy here. So they just come out here to pretty up themselves. You want service. I want to kill off the old people them with bills, because young people don't pay no bills.
0: All right, Dr. Taylor, I don't know if this customer can provide us
2: Oh,
0: with
2: you're
0: some
2: not getting no water and you're
0: information
2: getting this huge
1: yeah
2: bill.
0: so we can
1: all right
0: help
2: no
0: the
2: water in my pipe.
1: tell
2: And
1: you
2: this
1: what
2: is huge
1: speak
2: bill.
1: speak with my producer save my producer yeah and then we pass this information on to you all right
0: Yes,
1: okay
0: thank you.
1: all right go come okay good day guys this I'm reading this one now
0: Okay.
1: I want to know if you receive three estimated bills in a row. What should be done? Awaiting an answer and thanks.
0: All right, so if it's for JPS, once you receive, and for NWC, once you receive more than two estimated bills, that's a breach of the guaranteed standard. So you don't have to make a claim for it. It should be an automatic compensation that will be presented to your account within 1 billing period.
1: Okay, so
0: And
1: it's.
0: the breach payment for the JPS is it's attached to their reconnection fee, which is 1650. And for the National Water Commission, the breach payment would be four times the applicable service charge.
1: Okay. And it's automatic, I understand, right? If it's
0: Yes, it
1: discovered,
0: is.
1: right. But what happens if it's
0: Yes.
1: not, if you don't notice it, though? It's because a lot of people just don't look at their bills.
0: Well, and that's the reason why we normally ask customers to really scrutinize their bills to ensure that what they're receiving is actual estimate, and that let us have it looked at quickly by the utility provider, because sometimes when they receive estimated bills, it will be underestimated, and then customers, based on the policy, the utility provider is allowed to recover for any shortfall in usage that was not captured. So the customer will be left with a high bill after three consecutive estimated bills.
1: Gotcha.
0: So it is good when they pick up on it quickly by scrutinizing their bills, and so we can have the matter addressed
1: All
0: to
1: right.
0: avoid any issues.
1: I hope that satisfied

0: the
1: I hope,
0: query.
1: but if it doesn't, he can call and ask Beverly Green. I have no issue with speaking to him on it and see if we can have it addressed.
0: I don't know if it's a, it's, I think it's a female though. It's not a him.
1: Okay, sorry
0: All
1: about
0: right.
1: that.
0: Okay, blessings. Okay, says man always love complain, right? I'm playing, I'm being gender mischievous today.
1: it.
0: I think we have someone online though. Let's see. Good morning. Hello?
2: Hello.
0: Yeah, go ahead, please. Good
1: Hi.
0: morning. How are you doing?
2: Yes, good morning. I have a complaint or a situation with the NWC. It's probably more than one. So I have been receiving estimated bills for 2 years, since October of 2024. And what they've been telling me is that my meter needs to be changed. And I'm wondering, why is it taking 2 years for them to actually come and change the meter? And as a matter of fact, the estimate that they're sending me is high. So they use the last 3 months, the prior 3 months before they start to give me the estimate. And now there's less people in the home. As a matter of fact, there's more. Most of the time, it's just me alone in the home. Before that, there were three people. So they've been sending me the estimates. I've been paying what I think I need to be paid. And so, the account has a balance now, an outstanding balance. And I received a message last week that my account has been is inactive.
1: So you're
2: So
1: disconnected.
2: that is my situation with the NWC.
1: All right, so listener, what I want to know, have you put anything in writing to the National Water Commission regarding the estimated bills
2: Absolutely.
1: you
2: You
1: have
2: know
1: been
2: they have the
1: receiving?
2: app, and you can come make a complaint about the high estimate of the app. I've done it about 8 times.
1: And
0: Ooh.
1: nothing.
2: Yes. And
1: All
2: they've
1: right, what
2: responded,
1: I.
2: they've responded to say that as a matter of fact, I even went up to the Morrisker Road office once, and they said that, oh, when the meters come in, they have a backlog of people that need meters, and they have to send them to the Bureau of Standards for them to be,
0: Okay.
1: set.
0: Tested.
1: Matching. All
0: Well,
1: right, what I'm gonna ask,
0: stay
1: can
0: right there.
1: you
0: Yeah, we just take your details. All right.
1: or
0: Okay.
1: can you call me? You can call the office and ask me and I'll
0: Oh.
1: get some more details
0: Have to
1: and
0: go.
1: try to
0: Yes.
1: see if we can have
0: Yes.
1: it sorted out.
0: It's
1: All
0: time for
1: right.
0: sweet hour of prayer. I want to tell you thank you very much for being with us again, as usual. We just had Call the
1: Thank you.
0: OUR, a regular feature here on the hotline, sponsored and presented by the Office of Utilities Regulation. It's time for us to pray and then have some lunch. So come.
3: Sweet hour of prayer, sweet hour of prayer.
4: Let us pause for our noonday meditation. Gracious and merciful God, we pause in thanksgiving before you. We give you thanks for this day, for the gift of life, for the opportunities to be in partnership with you in working for a better community, a better country, and a better world. O loving God, we pray that your Spirit would take control of every aspect of our being, so that the thoughts we think, the words we utter, and the actions with which we become engaged will reflect your mind, your will and purpose. May those who relate to us in the course of this day experience your love, your selfless service, and your hope that is able to transcend the difficulties and challenges of this present life. So help us, Lord, to be mindful that you're calling us to represent you in your world. Be at work in and through us, we pray, and bring honor to your name. We ask this in your precious and wonderful name, O God.

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1: Good afternoon, I'm Nikinski Robinson with the Midday News. A high-profile investigation has been launched into the abduction and rape of a 10-year-old girl while on her way to school in Mineral Heights, Clarendon, yesterday morning. The child has been admitted to hospital. Reports indicate that about 7:20, the child exited a taxi at the entrance of the Mineral Heights house in Scheme. She was approached by a man who convinced her to enter his car. The child was taken to a neighboring community where she was sexually assaulted in bushes. Following the ordeal, the child was taken back to the Bustamante Highway in the vicinity of the Mineral Heights Primary School where she is a student. She was able to walk to the school where she was informed staff of the incident. A teenager has been charged with the murder of a 13-year-old Jacina Pierce, a grade 8 student of St. James High, who was stabbed during an altercation in Flanka, St. James last Thursday, September 3. The Constabulary Communications Network says the accused was handed over to the police by residents after the incident and placed in custody at the Cambridge Police Station. She was interviewed in the presence of an attorney and later charged following eyewitness statements. Her court date is being finalized. The Barnett Street Police reported that about 6:35 p.m., Jacina was in her yard when an argument developed between her and the other teenage girl. The argument became physical, during which the teen allegedly used a pair of scissors to stab Jacina. Residents intervened, restrained the alleged attacker, and reported the incident to the police. Jacina later succumbed to her injuries at hospital. A man was fatally shot and three police officers wounded during a reported confrontation at Crawford Street in Mount Salem, St. James, early this morning. He has been identified as a 29-year-old Romario Brown of Crawford Street, who the police say was wanted for murder and shootings. A firearm was reportedly taken from him. The details which led to the incident have not yet been disclosed. The preliminary report from the police says about 3:18, there was a shootout between Brown and a team from the Area 1 Area Fugitive Apprehension Team. He was wounded and later pronounced dead on arrival at hospital. Three members of the police team were also taken to hospital for treatment after being shot during the alleged exchange of gunfire. The officer sustained wounds to his shoulder and legs and is in serious but stable condition. Another officer was grazed on his side, while the third officer was saved from a serious injury by her ballistic vest and cell phone after she was shot in the chest and the bullet became lodged in the device.

0: After 5 consecutive years of violence that forced some residents to flee Riverton City in St. Andrew, is now showing signs of a dramatic transformation. Resident Mario Wallace says only one murder has been recorded in the community in the first 9 months of the year, a significant change he credits to the St. Andrew South Police. Mr. Wallace, who was speaking at a Riverton Football Peace Initiative on Sunday, also welcomed the change in the interaction between the police and residents. He says a brute force is no longer associated with policing in the community.
1: I must big up St. Andrew South, you know, Mr. Damian Mandis, Dan, Mr. Odie Russell from the CV and the team. You know, they have been instrumental in making this possible, you know, and right now they're looking at how they can work with even the community in forming what we consider a police youth club. I think to see, you know, just because part of the thing that we want to do, and I was having a conversation with the officer last night, we could look at how we can deal with dispute, and then we are also looking how we can strengthen the relation with the Social Development Commission, so competitions like this can be better organized and better supported by corporate.
0: Mr. Wallace says the return of peace is now fueling economic growth, with residents once again obtaining permits to host entertainment and community events.
1: During that 5-year period of violence, we're talking about from probably about 2019 to about 2024, you know, there was a decline. You had to be properly vetted, and probably the JP had to basically be behind that. You were really having your events illegal.

0: Gully and so forth in the space. So now that the space has been on a good trajectory, we haven't had any issues with getting the permits in and having legal events.
1: Riverton City resident Mario Wallace. The National Solid Waste Management Authority is currently responding to a fire at its Haddon disposal facility in Monique, St. Anne, which has been ongoing for approximately 48 hours. The authority says it has mobilized its teams and equipment in collaboration with the Jamaica Fire Brigade to contain and extinguish the fire and continues to work diligently to minimize its impact on surrounding communities and the environment. It notes that preliminary observations have raised serious concerns about the circumstances surrounding the outbreak. The fire was observed at approximately four separate locations within the facility, with notable intervals between the outbreaks, and the fire subsequently spread rapidly. These circumstances have led the authority to strongly suspect that the fire may have been deliberately set. The matter has also been reported to the St. Anne Police. However, the NSWMA stresses that no definitive conclusion has been reached at this time. Education Minister Dr. Dana Morse-Dixon is lauding the flexibility of school administrators at Holland Primary School in St. Elizabeth, where school resumed with classes being held outdoors. Dr. Morse-Dixon says a commendation must be extended as the ministry works to repair and in some cases rebuild schools that were severely damaged by Hurricane Melissa. The education minister said the situation demonstrates the dedication of school administrators.
2: When you see that as Minister of Education, that doesn't make you happy, that your students are outside in that manner. But it does speak to the resilience of our country, that we have really great teachers, we have really great principals that have said, despite what has happened, even though my school is almost finished and it's not finished yet, learning must continue. The school requested tents, and the ministry team provided tents to the school. The tents were seen as a bit hot, and so the decision was taken to take the children outside for a bit and continue classes under the tree. And that's what flexibility is about. And that's what we've had to be doing a lot of in this system.
1: Education Minister Dr. Dana Morse-Dixon. She was speaking at a post-cabinet press briefing this morning. And the ministry has launched a probe into the incident in which a teacher refused a primary school student's repeated requests to use the restroom. The incident resulted in the child, who is in grade 5, soiling herself in the class. Dr. Morse-Dixon says she has consulted all parties involved.
2: I spoke to the father of the child today. There was indication that there may be need for some emotional support and some counseling support. In the ministry, we'll do that. Importantly, I also spoke this morning to the principal of the school, and she assured me that the children are at the center of all of her policies. She also went through what happened on the day. And as I said, we'll meet with the board, we'll meet with the parent, with the school, and in the ministry, we'll get to the bottom of it. And we will take action where action is needed. Many schools have a difficult balancing act, and out of safety for the children and out of other incidents that may have happened, you know, you have to make a call. But when there are emergencies, we have to act differently.
1: Education Minister Dr. Dana Morse-Dixon. The Supreme Court has imposed an injunction that temporarily blocks the country's Environment Regulatory Authority from evicting at least 40 people from the Jacob Taylor Beach lands in Duncan's Trelawney. Justice Andrea Thomas granted the injunction yesterday at the end of an application by attorneys for four of the 40 residents. The injunction will remain in place until October 6, when the Supreme Court is set to hear the application for judicial review of the eviction notices. Prince Moore reports.
3: The application forms part of a lawsuit the residents have filed seeking judicial review of a move by the Natural Resources Conservation Authority, NRCA, last month to serve them with eviction notices. The National Environment and Planning Agency, NEPA, which carries out the administrative functions of the NRCA, confirmed with the Gleaner yesterday that it did not oppose the application for the injunction. The residents, 12 of whom own shops at Jacob Taylor Beach, formerly known as Derby Beach, said they first became aware of the notice to quit on August 17 when they woke up to find them posted on their doors. It gave them

0: 1 month to relocate from the premises, which some residents say they have occupied for decades. The residents, who are represented by the firm Harrison Law, contend that the NRCA acted improperly when it issued the notices. They argued that the reasons given by the regulatory authority for the proposed eviction are vague and not clearly illuminated. The residents claimed, too, that there was no consultation by the NRCA before the notices were dispatched. However, NEPA's Chief Executive Officer Leonard Francis insisted that the agency has no intention of removing anyone from the property and noted that the actions to date did not affect fisher folk. Mr. Francis says the NRCA wants to develop the area into a world-class fishing and recreational beach with the persons remaining there, but with proper sewerage, proper planning and order. Prince Moore, Radio Jamaica News.
1: And in news from the region, a 45-year-old U.S. missionary will be sentenced on December 15 this year after he pleaded guilty to two counts of engaging in illicit sexual conduct with minors in Haiti. According to court documents, Jeriah Mast of Millersburg of Ohio traveled to Haiti on multiple occasions between 2002 and 2019, including with the organization Christian Aid Ministries, where he sexually abused minors. Law enforcement obtained flight records showing that Mast had taken over 30 flights from the United States to Haiti between November 2002 and 2018. Assistant Attorney General Andrew Tyson Duva of the Justice Department's Criminal Division said Mast's guilty plea reflects both the severity of his crimes and the department's unwavering commitment to holding U.S. citizens accountable when they exploit children abroad. The case was brought as part of Project Safe Childhood, a nationwide initiative to combat the epidemic of child sexual exploitation and abuse, launched in May 2006 by the Department of Justice. And to end this newscast, the main points. 10-year-old girl abducted and raped on her way to school in Mineral Heights, Clarendon. Three police officers wounded, man killed in alleged shootout in Mount Salem, St. James. Violence declines in Riverton City as a community embraces a new era of peace. And court blocks eviction of 40 Jacob Taylor Beach residents. That is the Midday News on Radio Jamaica. I'm Nikinski Robinson. Good afternoon.
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2: Good afternoon, I'm Christopher Scott, and this is your lunchtime sports report, and we kick things off with football. Former national player Darren Moore is out of the race to become the next Reggae Boys head coach, taking up the job as England's under-20 manager instead. Moore had been among candidates to replace Steve McLaren. That appointment now looks set for 2027, with the GFF reappointing Rudolf Speed on a short-term deal running through December. The new chapter of Anthony Patrick's coaching career starts today as he is set for his first competitive game in charge of Innswood High School against Hillel Academy as the 2026 Issa Manning Cup season gets going with 8 games. Patrick is the only coach to have led a score from the parish of St. Catherine to the Manning Cup title, having won the urban area competition twice, or school from the parish of St. Catherine to the Manning Cup title, having won the urban area competition twice with Bridgeport High School. He also led St. Catherine High to their first Manning Cup final in 2024, having won 3 Walker Cup titles with the institution. Now it's a new test for a coach who has also managed in a Da Costa Cup final with Dintel Technical.
3: It's going to be a tough one, I know that, but you're going to try to give it our best shot and see what you can release the condition, because, you know, based on the registration rules, a lot of things, you know, never go our way where that is concerned, but definitely we are up for it. We're going to give it our best shot.
2: That's Innswood High Technical Director Anthony Patrick. The game will be played at the institution. In the other games from Zone B, Penwood will play at home to Clancarty, while Jose Marti Technical will play away to St. Mary's College. In Zone A, former champions Bridgeport High and Camperdown High will meet at Dumbehole in Playfield. Waterford High host Holy Trinity, while Ascot High will travel to Jonathan Grant. The other games will come from Zone C, where Denham Town play at home to Edith Dalton James. Donald Quarry hosts the Kingston Technical, while Norman Manley play Arden High at Maxfield Park. All games kick off at 3:30 p.m. There's simmering discontent over leadership and governance within the Gibson McCook Relays Organizing Committee. There's a call for an urgent general meeting before planning begins for next year's staging of the Caribbean's Top Relay Carnival. In a letter seen by Radio Jamaica Sports, Director retired Major Merrick Lloyd appealed to Chairperson Dr. Marion Bullock DeCasse for a general meeting, citing a growing list of governance failures, including no proper protocols in appointing current leadership, no AGMs, and the unjustified ousting of a director from the call room. Dr. Bullock DeCasse did not respond to Radio Jamaica Sports, Radio Jamaica's calls or WhatsApp messages up to Sports Time. But in a separate email to GMROC members, she announced that today's planning meeting has been postponed to September 23 due to circumstances beyond their control. More than 100 students from Western Jamaica are heading into the new school year with one less worry thanks to near $10 million gift from Usain Bolt Foundation. The recipients are all recent primary exit profile PEP candidates starting high school this week, and all of them from the parishes hardest hit by Hurricane Melissa last October. The parishes are Trelawney, St. James, Hanover, Westmoreland, and St. Elizabeth. For UBF founder Usain Bolt, the effort is personal. He said he was glad to be able to meaningfully impact the students' lives, particularly in light of the devastation caused by the hurricane. And finally, Cricket West Indies have appointed experienced New Zealand coach Bob Carter as batting consultant on an initial one-year agreement. Carter, who took up the role on September 1, will work across the men's, women's and age group programs, focusing on improving batting standards and strengthening regional coaching ahead of the 2027 ICC World Cup qualifiers. And those are your stories making your lunchtime sports report. I'm Christopher Scott. Have a sporting afternoon.
1: That was Sports Day. Your lunchtime sports report on Radio Jamaica.
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We have been requested to announce the deaths of Zephaniah Robert Gordon, Dash, Tracy Ann Karina Phillips, Zedekiah Azariah Bignall, Pappy, Zeddy, Amy Erica Cook, Hyacinth Francis Rodney, Miss Haya, Mama, and Kenneth Willis, Ninja.

Zephaniah Robert Gordon, Dash, late of Prospect License, St. Thomas, died on July 25, leaving wife, 7 children, 5 sisters, brother, and other relatives. The body of Zephaniah Robert Gordon leaves Butte's funeral service to National Church of God.

0: St. Thomas on Saturday, September 12, for funeral service at 11 o'clock, interment in the Leith Hall Cemetery. Tracy Ann Karina Phillips, late of Richmond, Cedar Valley, St. Thomas, died on July 19, leaving parents, dear friend, four children, four grandchildren, seven siblings, and other relatives. The body of Tracy Ann Karina Phillips leaves Butters Funeral Service to Richmond Vale Baptist Church, Cedar Vale, on Saturday, September 12, for funeral service at 11:30, interment in the church cemetery. Zedekiah Azariah Bignall, Pappy Zeddy, late of Boston, Portland, died on July 28, leaving wife Wilma, eight children, 21 grandchildren, two sisters, two brothers, and other relatives. The body of Zedekiah Azariah Bignall leaves House of Prestige Funeral Services and Supplies to the Pentecostal City Mission Church, Fairhill, Portland, on Saturday, September 12, for funeral service at noon. Interment in the Commodore Cemetery, Fair Prospect, Portland. Amy Erica Cook, late of East Kirkland Heights, Red Hills, St. Andrew, died on August 1, leaving children Stuart, Roel, Ian, and Elise, sister Pearl, brother Charles, and other relatives. The body of Amy Erica Cook leaves Moore's Funeral Services to Red Hills Methodist Church, St. Andrew, on Saturday, September 12, for funeral service at 11 o'clock, interment in the church cemetery. Hyacinth Francis Rodney, Miss Hya, Mama, late of Cotton Peace Lane, Galena St. Mary, died on August 11, leaving nine children, 13 grandchildren, two sisters, brother, and other relatives. The body of Hyacinth Francis Rodney leaves Wellington Funeral Home to Galena Seventh-day Adventist Church, Wentworth Hill, St. Mary, on Sunday, September 20, for funeral service at noon. Interment in the Whitehall Cemetery, St. Mary. Kenneth Willis, Ninja, late of Corville Gardens, died on July 17, leaving three sons, eight grandchildren, three sisters, two brothers, and other relatives. The body of Kenneth Willis leaves House of Tranquility Funeral Home to Boulevard Baptist Church, 2A Washington Boulevard, on Saturday, September 12, for funeral service at 10 o'clock. Interment at Medarest.
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1: Sometimes the behavior we see in the classroom tells only part of the story. What may appear to be defiance or delinquency could be a student responding to challenges and experiences beyond the school environment, such as domestic violence in the home. On this week's episode of JCF Now, Deputy Superintendent Jacqueline Dillon, head of the JCF's Domestic Violence Intervention Unit, and Sergeant Andrew Williams, National Safe Schools Coordinator, will highlight how to identify these behaviors and, importantly, how teachers, guidance counselors, parents, and other adults who interact with the children can

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1: yeah. 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
2: And active for the good of our nation, you are listening to Hotline on Radio Jamaica, 94 FM. It's still Hotline. And looking at the clock, I think I have time. I can take a very quick one, let me see. No, I can read a message. All right. 876-926-2178, 926-8631, 926-7615-888-991-2080. Somebody sent this note. I have a caller. All right. Yeah, I was about to read this one quickly. Good day. How are you?
3: Hi, good afternoon.
2: Greeting, what's up?
3: Yeah, my problem is TVJ has been broadcasting digitally for about 4 years now.
2: Mm-hmm.
3: But I can't go in any one of those retail shops, can't go in court, can't go in Singer and buy a TV that will broadcast TVJ news natively.
2: Oh, okay.
3: They haven't got the digital tuner installed in the TVs in the store that can do that.
2: Oh, wow. Okay. Are you aware of this? No, that's actually outside of my grade, but I can have the I'll have a conversation with our technology people to see.
3: Yeah, the next-gen TV tuner that you guys have been promoting.
2: Yeah, okay. So
3: other than using one-spot meter, because one-spot meter doesn't always work.
2: Right, what you're saying, though, is that the instruments which are sold by the retailers,
3: the TV, yeah,
2: right, are not available.
3: You're very low.
2: No, I'm understanding what you're saying. You're saying that what you can buy from the local distributors.
3: I cannot hear you.
2: Oh, I'm not sure what's going on here, my friend. No,
3: the app doesn't support the broadcast that TVJ is putting out.
2: I heard you. I heard that part. I heard, and I said I'm going to speak to our people in technology about it. All right.
3: Hello.
2: Yes. All right. I heard you, though, my friend. I don't know if you, when you play back, you'll realize I was talking to you. All right?
3: Yeah, I can hear you now.
2: All right. I'm saying to you, I'm aware of what you said. I will pass on the relevant information to my technology people and see what we can do in the going forward. Thanks, yeah?
3: Yeah, because I don't want to pay cable to Digicel or Flow. I don't want them getting any of my money for TV.
2: I heard you, bro.
3: Understand?
2: No, I get you. Yeah, believe
3: okay,
2: me.
3: Thank
2: you. All right, take it easy. All right. Yes, and looking at the clock, all right, I'm almost totally out of time. East and Hanover, there are some small districts such as Kempshott, Maryland, right up to Cash Hill. No road, Mr. Taylor, God bless the one and two busman. Pure pothole. Right. Looking at the clock, totally out of time. Thank you, Anna. Enough love, my producer, but never my reducer. Empress, Princess, Loy, Judith. And I say Judith, a wonderful soul. God bless you. So everyone who had something else to do, but chose to stay stuck on to the 94. For everyone else who called in and made a contribution, bless you. Walk good, but don't walk too far. All things being equal, if it's God's will, I'll be with you tomorrow in Emancipation Park. Take care.
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1: Sometimes the behavior we see in the classroom tells only part of the story. What may appear to be defiance or delinquency could be a student responding to challenges and experiences beyond the school environment, such as domestic violence in the home. On this week's episode of JCF Now, Deputy Superintendent Jacqueline Dillon, head of the JCF's Domestic Violence Intervention Unit, and Sergeant Andrew Williams, National Safe Schools Coordinator, will 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connect them with the assistance they need. 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
3: Good afternoon. Welcome to Real Business. It's Wednesday, September 9, 2026. I'm Ralston Hyman. We're coming to you live from the studios of Radio Jamaica 94 FM, which are currently located on the first floor of the Radio Jamaica Gleaner Building at 32 Lindus Road in Kingston, Jamaica. Global equities markets are trading lower as the price of the American benchmark crude West Texas Intermediate Cushing is now $95.28 per barrel. The price of the British benchmark crude North Sea Brent Blend is now $100.27 per barrel. Gold is trading at $4,418.33 per troy ounce. Silver at $68.90. Platinum $1,918.67 per ounce. On copper, $689.90 per pound. It is now costing the U.S. government some 3.9% per annum to borrow for 3 months, 4.03% per annum to borrow for 6 months. The two-year note is 4.42% per annum. The five-year note, 4.61% per annum. The 10-year note, 4.83% per annum. On the long bond or the 30-year note, 5.29% per annum, as the U.S. Treasury plans to buy back some $6 billion in 10-year notes at 1 p.m. today. These things are also happening on the back of an intensification of combat between the Houthi rebels and Yemeni combat forces, as well as between Iran and the USA. Researchers at Anthropic says AI could kill us all in 10 years' time. In the big story today, Barita Investments Limited ratings was upgraded by Caricris, that's the Caribbean Information Credit Rating Services Limited, and we'll tell you why and more at the top of the show. And in the business information update today, we'll be talking with Patrick Comst, Managing Director of Omni Industries Limited, about the payment of its first dividend, which amounts to $28 million during the 12:40 p.m. segment of the show. As usual, we'll have our regular market updates, so stay tuned. Real Business returns in a moment.
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3: Welcome back. In the big story today, Roman Small Ferguson is the CEO of Barita Investments Limited, the country's oldest stockbroking firm, and he now joins to talk about the recent upgrade of its credit rating by Caricris, why and what it means, and how it will be used by the company. Good afternoon, Roman.
5: Afternoon, Ralston. How are you?
3: I'm good. How are you?
5: I'm doing well. Great to be here as usual.
3: Okay. Pleasure to have you. Talk to our listeners. Our listeners, quickly, who is Barita Investments Limited?
5: Sure. So Barita Investments Limited, as you indicated, is one of the oldest stock brokerage firms here in Jamaica. We actually just turned 49 years old 2 days ago on the 7th of September. We were founded in 1977, and we have evolved over time to become a full-service investment management and investment banking firm. And what that really means is that we combine a blend of managing money

0: behalf of clients who have surplus funds that they want to invest, either in the short term or the long term. And we also provide capital to those who have ideas, businesses, and projects that want to bring them to reality or grow them.
1: Yes.
0: And we do everything in between. Okay. We offer our clients access to investment markets and so on.
1: Okay.
0: That's who we are.
1: Yes. Now talk to our listeners about the Caribbean Information Credit Rating Services Limited, CARICRIS.
0: Sure. So what CARICRIS is the premier credit rating agency for companies and countries based here in the region. Right?
1: Yes.
0: And what they essentially do is, through independent assessment across many different variables, they come up with a rating for the credit of a company or a country, and from the perspective of how likely or how well can this company or country service their debts. Right? So naturally, a higher credit rating means that the company or country is safer and more likely to be able to repay their debts, and a lower credit rating means the opposite. And in late 2024, we entered an exercise with CARICRIS where they did some extensive due diligence and reviews of our company.
1: Yes.
0: And gave us an initial set of credit ratings. We got a pretty good set of credit ratings. We were rated across the four variables that they checked out as high as A+ on their rating scale. And most recently, which is why I'm on the show,
1: yes,
0: having done their review again, they've decided to move up our credit rating. So our highest credit rating is now AA-.
1: Yes.
0: So we're moving closer and closer to the highest rating that they have, which is AAA.
1: Okay. Now, tell our listeners why they gave you this rating and how you will use this rating.
0: Sure. I mean, they gave us a good bit of feedback in their report as to why they thought it fit.
1: Yes.
0: To upgrade the rating. One is that they recognize the work that we have done within the group

0: also support that with strengthening the capacity of the institution to manage risk. Right?
1: Mm-hmm, mm-hmm.
0: They spoke as well about our recent acquisition in January. I think your listeners, many of your listeners would know that we acquired what was JN Fund Managers Limited, the investment banking arm of the JN Group, which is now Barita Fund Managers Limited. And the fact that that expanded our client base, it increased our different product offerings and just grew the business in terms of assets under management.
1: Yes.
0: And they also spoke about the fact that that gave us a stronger market position, but that we've improved our funding base, and just that there's a strong outlook of improved earnings and earnings quality. All those things really went into a pot and came out with a higher credit rating, a AA- credit rating on the Jamaica scale.
1: Okay. Now, how will Barita use this rating in order to promote and expand its operations, get more business?
0: It's a good question, Ralph. And the reason we went down this road in the first place is that it's an independent validation, really, of what we're doing, right? As I mentioned, they're an independent agency, and it's really an external assessment of the progress that we've made in strengthening the business.
1: Yeah.
0: I mean, for us, what it ultimately means for our clients, I'd say, is that we have the capacity to meet our obligations, and therefore our clients and investors have another point, another reference point when they're assessing Barita, and that's something that we are proud of this upgrade.
1: Yes.
0: It means that the work that we've been doing really has translated to a stronger business, a more resilient institution.
1: Mm-hmm.
0: So for us, in terms of how we will utilize it, certainly it means that we can potentially get a lower funding cost relative to what we used to get before, because we are a safer company by virtue of this measure. But at the same time, this validation that we've gotten, Ralston, is not a destination.
1: Yes.
0: Right? We're still on a journey. We're really just still focused as a business on execution. We're certainly continuing to improve the quality of our earnings even more. We're growing recurring and fee-based revenues, expanding our asset management business, and the acquisition earlier this year was part of that, and growing our presence in investment banking, and just really trying to continue to serve Jamaica and Jamaicans and see how we can impact the region as well.
1: Okay. All right, boss. Thank you.
0: Thank you very much, Ralston. Always a pleasure to be here.
1: Yeah, man. Always a pleasure here, too. Okay, we talk. That was Raman Small Ferguson, the CEO of Barita Investments Limited, the country's oldest stockbroking firm, talking about the recent upgrade of its credit rating by Carrick Risk, why and what it means and how it will be used. It says that investors can have more confidence in Barita Investments Limited and their funding costs will be low. We're now joined by Patrick Combs, the managing director of Omni Industries Limited, and he'll be talking about the payment of its first dividend, which amounts to $28 million. Good afternoon, Patrick.
2: Hi, good afternoon.

0: So we've had an amazing year this year.
1: Okay. Now, what drove this amazing year in terms of revenue and profitability? What are the factors?
0: You know, it really comes down to a few things.
1: Yes.
0: One is really demand meeting supply and us making sure that we're on the right side of both of those.
1: Yes.
0: A lot of our customers and contractors and homeowners across the island are still in the active rebuilding mode from Hurricane Melissa.
1: Yes.
0: And the construction segment, you know, has consistently making up half of our revenue and it's still doing well.
1: Yes.
0: So, you know, we made that choice early on the supply side to ensure that we expanded our suppliers regionally. So, you know, while it meant absorbing some additional costs, it meant that our customers weren't left waiting on the sidelines for inventory.
1: Okay.
0: You know, so we have built up inventory to meet the excessive demand.
1: Okay.
0: And, you know, that's really what has funneled the growth for this year.
1: Okay. Now, talk to us about the decision to pay a dividend.
0: You know, the decision was really quite a simple one.
1: Yes.
0: Our performance has strengthened, and we believe that the time was right now to allow shareholders to participate directly in that success.
1: Yes.
0: You know, as I mentioned, the first 6 months were very strong, and we thought it was an appropriate time to begin delivering a direct return to the shareholders who have supported Omni. And importantly, we could do so now without compromising any capital that we needed to continue to grow the business.
1: Okay. Now, what is it that you're seeing for the next 6 months?
0: You know, the next 6 months show promise just the same.
1: Patrick, hold that response a bit. Hold that response a bit while we take a break for the time signal. When we come back, you can elaborate.

0: This time signal is brought to you by the Jamaica Civil Service Mutual. The time is 12:44.
1: Welcome back. We are now rejoined by Patrick Combs, the Managing Director of Omni Industries Limited. We are talking about the decision to pay a dividend for the first time. Welcome back, Patrick.
2: Thank you.
1: Yeah, we were talking about the dividend.
2: But can you just rephrase that last question?
1: What is it that you're seeing for the next 6 months? Yes, in terms of the performance of the company. Yeah.
2: We are optimistic that the performance will continue on the same trajectory.
1: Yes.
2: The construction sector is still continuing to be a boom for us, even though statistically. I think there is, I wouldn't call it a full recession, but there's a lull in the market when you look at, Staten and these other entities that puts out economic information.
1: Mm-hmm.
2: However, while the construction sector still represents 56% of Omni's total business, we also are in other market segments to do with food and industrial packaging products, so the paint industry and stuff like that.
1: Okay.
2: And we always see an uptick in those market segments in the third and the fourth quarter of every year.
1: Okay.
2: So even if construction sector doesn't pan out the way we are foreseeing,
1: mm-hmm.
2: unlikely, but in case it doesn't, we do have another market segment that promises to do well also.
1: Okay. Now, you were in regional export markets. What's happening in those markets?
2: Well, that continues to excite us. We have established new distributor partnerships in Guyana, Barbados, St. Lucia, Antigua, and Dominica. And we've shipped over 34,000 paint buckets into those territories,
1: mm-hmm.
2: Along with some of our other manufactured items. In fact, the markets of St. Lucia and Dominica actually went beyond what we originally planned. And, reaching them really reflects the production capacity that we put in last year.
1: Okay.
2: And the relationships that our team developed across the region.
1: Yes.
2: We're still

0: focusing on Trinidad.
1: Okay.
0: In fact, we are in discussions currently with a large manufacturer in Trinidad to support them with their packaging needs, and we're expecting that to come to fruition, I would say, by the fourth quarter of this year.
1: Okay.
0: So there's still a lot of opportunities for regional growth.
1: Okay. So based on that, you're expecting the same trajectory that happened during the first 6 months to continue into the last 6 months of this year?
0: We're optimistic that it will continue, correct.
1: Okay. Thank you, Patrick.
0: Thank you.
1: Yeah, man.
0: Thanks for having us.
1: Okay. Keep up the good work. That was Patrick Combs, Managing Director of Omni Industries Limited, talking about its strong performance for the first 6 months of this year, when it generated revenues of $1.33 billion, up by 35%, pre-tax profits $142.5 million, up by 74%. He says that he expects the same trajectory to continue during the last 6 months of this year. Despite the stagnation in the construction sector, he's looking at food and packaging. They're also in regional markets, Guyana, St. Lucia, Trinidad and Tobago. He says he expects to see a big performance in the Trinidadian market in terms of packaging during the fourth quarter of this year. We also had a conversation with Ramon Small Ferguson, CEO of Barita Investments Limited, and he told us why they were upgraded by Caracris and what is it that they're going to use this upgrade to do. More confidence in terms of their clients, more confidence in terms of investors, and more confidence in terms of how they go forward, and lower cost of capital for investors who want to invest in the different sectors of the economy. So that's where we are, as we spoke with Ramon Small Ferguson and Patrick Combs. We're now joined by Christopher Thomas, Senior Investment Advisor at Oxford Road-based Mayberry Investments Limited, with a roundup of developments in the local equities and bond markets. Good afternoon, Chris.
2: Hey, good afternoon, Ross, and good afternoon, listeners. How are you doing?
1: I'm good. How are you?
2: Okay. Good. Good and giving. And giving thanks. Well, just 1 second, please. So, what happened in
1: yesterday's trading session?
2: Well, in yesterday's trading session, some moment my computer giving problem.
1: Oh, you're having a problem in your computer.
2: Yes, all right. So what happened in some 111 stocks were traded, 48 advancing, 48 declining, and 15 traded firm. The market volume amounted to 16,469,262 units, valued at 208,567,333. Volume leaders were Trans-Jamaican Highway Jamaican Law Shares, Cygnus Credit Investment Jamaican Law Shares, and NTD Financial Group, where Trans-Jamaican Highway Jamaican Law Shares traded 5,537,086 units, or 32.75% of the market. Cygnus Credit Investment traded 2,006,065 units, or 11.86%, and NTD Financial Group traded 846,910 units, or 5.01%. Some of the stocks advancing yesterday were Dow Financial Services. 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
1: We just had a conversation with Patrick Combs, the Managing Director of Omni Industries. So they enjoyed a very good 6 month period, and they are going to pay a dividend, $28 million.
2: Okay. That is very good. You know, that's very, very good to know. You know, Omni is one of the stocks that people have been looking at. Mm-hmm. You know, they and I can tell you from where they were looking to see the price a little better, but
1: okay.
2: It's not as they

0: July. So we are looking, you know, it traded yesterday closing at 88 cents, up by 1 cent. Personally, we're looking at this stock at this point in time to be, you know, in excess of $1. So that is good news to the investing public.
1: Okay.
0: You know? Right. So some decliners yesterday were Atlantic Hardware and Plumbing, Carreras Limited, Fontana Limited, and Lasco Financial Services, the Pan Jamaican Group, Spurtree Spices, and Signals Credit Investment Jamaican Dollar Shares. Some of the stocks trading firm, Fosrich Company Limited, Honeybun, Image Plus Consultants, Region Energy, and Woodcat International. You know, that is also one of the share, Woodcat International is also one of the share that, you know, we would like to see here the price,
1: okay,
0: you know,
1: move a
0: little better.
1: Yes.
0: Right. It closed yesterday at 51 cents. And, you know, it almost have a monopoly. So that's also one of the stocks, you know, investors are, you know,
1: monopoly on pallets, right?
0: Yes, on pallets.
1: Okay.
0: In what they do. So, you know, generally when a company have a monopoly on in any industry, then you expect to see, you know, very, very good results.
1: Yeah, man. Price is always higher than the marginal cost for those who
0: yeah,
1: know
0: man.
1: About economics, yes.
0: Yes, definitely. So on the bond market, you know, we are investors getting a steady flow of income.
1: Mm-hmm.
0: I can tell you, it's busy, as you will know, and the investing public will know that maybe right now is doing you know, some bonds.
1: So the issue will be upsized, right?
0: Oh yes. You know, based on the massive demand. You know,
1: yes.
0: You know, we are expecting to upsize it because the demand. It have us working early to late hours. Yes, so the demand is massive. You know, where you're getting 9.5% on fixed income in, and you're getting return every 3 months.
1: Yes.
0: That is very, very,
1: attractive.
0: Is something very attractive for investors.
1: All
0: you're getting good return on a strong investment.
1: Okay.
0: And you're getting regular, you know, return every 3 months. So investors, I can tell you, this is one of the investments in Jamaica that investing public love. So, you know, people actually sit down and waiting. You know, you will have customers call us from time to time and say, hey, when a new MJE is
1: okay.
0: coming,
1: yeah.
0: you know, and it's also not tax source,
1: mm-hmm.
0: you know, because one of the IBC and
1: okay.
0: the head office is registered in St. Lucia. So they love that also. So not only are they getting a high interest rate, but it is not taxed at source. So it's really one of those, you know, investments that the investors love. And we are very, very busy when it comes onto that. So,
1: all right, Chris, got to leave it there today. Thank you.
0: All right, general listeners. Have a great day.
1: That was Christopher Thomas, Senior Investment Advisor at Oxford Road-based Mayberry Investments Limited, giving us a roundup of developments in the local equities and bond markets yesterday when the dollar closed at J157.32 buying, $158.65 selling, Canadian dollar $112.17 buying, $113.50 selling, the pound sterling $211.88 buying, $213.39 selling, the euro $186.98 buying and $186.99 selling. That Bank of Jamaica's balance sheet is out. We'll tell you more about that later, as well as the results from the auction of the certificate of deposits. We're now joined by First Jackson, the global portfolio strategist at New Kingston based Barita Investments Limited, the country's oldest stockbroking firm. Good afternoon, Ferris.
2: Yes, good afternoon, Austin.
1: Price of the American benchmark crude is now 97, British benchmark $100 and change. Intensification of fighting between the Houthi rebels and Yemeni combat forces, as well as between Iran and the USA. U.S. Treasury buying back some $6 billion in 10-year notes at 1 p.m. today. Your take?
2: Yes, I mean, markets are down. Investors really don't know what to make of this. I suspect that markets will continue to move, remain under pressure.
1: Yeah.

0: leading up to the Fed meeting.
1: Yes.
0: And of course, investors will be looking closely at the producer price index tomorrow,
1: okay,
0: the wholesale price, and then the consumer price index on Friday.
1: Yes.
0: Even though the Fed might not necessarily change course in terms of raising rates, if the number is higher than expected,
1: yes,
0: they'll be under pressure to do so. It's up to them to decide, but the possibility is that they don't raise interest rates. Of course, the supply constraint side of the equation can be used.
1: Yes.
0: Then,
1: pressure breaking up. Yeah, go ahead again.
0: Yes. It speaks to uncertainty, mainly due to policy.
1: Mm-hmm.
0: But that the conflict started late February and yes, it's now continuing. And I think it's now creating political challenges for the Republicans, mm-hmm, because the voters are concerned about higher prices, and as such, they'll ask questions: are they seeing any benefits from the policies of the administration so far?
1: And the answer is a clear no.
0: Right, in terms of looking at the sentiment, consumer confidence data, consumer sentiment, they're concerned. Businesses are concerned too,
1: yes,
0: about higher prices, and as such, that might reflect in terms of the vote. I'd say more in the House than the Senate, because you might have, well, the Republican-leaning seats are up for grabs, so Democrats might very well take control of the House in that instance.
1: Yes.
0: But I'd say, again, that markets likely will remain under pressure,
1: mm-hmm,
0: going into next week.
1: Mm-hmm.
0: The tension in the Middle East,
1: yes,
0: maybe won't stop, mm-hmm, going into the election.
1: It's escalating.
0: To pretty
1: yes,
0: collapse. Mm-hmm. Right, of course. But tension with Canada as well, I think the administration can control that. You might see them changing course. There are a number of policies creating pressure in markets at this point in time.
1: Mm-hmm.
0: And, of course, it will weigh on or off what expectations from companies going forward.
1: Yes.
0: Because if you have higher yields, that will weigh on valuations.
1: Yes.
0: That will weigh on the consumers.
1: Mm-hmm.
0: It will weigh on companies in terms of their borrowing. And weaker consumers, of course, will actually, put pressure on companies' profitability. So a lot for investors to evaluate at this point in time, and I suspect that it's going to be a sideways move going into the Fed meeting, which will be an important meeting. Of course, ECB will meet.
1: Yes.
0: They're expected to raise interest rates,
1: yeah,
0: largely because of the conflict and the higher energy price, and of course, they'll indicate that the risk to the upside remains, risk to the prices remains the upside.
1: Okay. Thank you so much, Ferris. That was Ferris Jackson.
0: Thanks for having me.
1: Yeah, man, a pleasure. Global portfolio strategist and New Kingston-based Barita Investments Limited, giving us a roundup of developments in the local, in the international capital markets, where the price of the American benchmark crude West Texas Intermediate Cushion is now $97 per barrel. The price of the British benchmark crude North Sea Brent blend is now $100 per barrel. On the intensification of hostilities between the Houthi rebels and the Yemeni combat forces, the Dow is now trading down by 298.95 points, S&P 500 down by 32.54 points, Nasdaq down by 142.85 points, US stocks 50 down by 101 points, the FTSE in London down by 141 points, Germany's extra DAX is down by 431 points, the CAC 40 in Paris is down by 161 points, the IBEX 35 in Spain is down by 301 points, Nikkei 225 in Japan down by 126 points, Topix down by 3.69 points, Hang Seng down by 42 points. And that's it for Real Business Today. Thanks to our studio engineer, Juliet Crawford McGregor. Remember, Daily Harris and Johnny Daly, they're up next to the Two Live crew. Join us again tomorrow for another edition of Real Business. I'm Ralston Hyman.

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1: It's the Two Life Crew on Afternoon Radio. Daily Harris. Johnny Daly. The Two Life Crew. Daly Harris. And Chris Johnny Daly. It's the Two Life Crew of Afternoon Radio. The Two Life Crew starring Daly Harris and Chris Johnny Daly. Two Life Crew, Daly Harris. Two Life Crew, Chris Johnny Daly. Two Life Crew. Two Life Crew, Daly Harris. Two Life Crew, Chris Johnny Daly.

0: Hey, that's the sound of Billy Davis Jr. Marilyn McCool. You don't have to be a star in my show. 15 after 1, this is The Two Live. More music right after the break.
1: 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That's this Thursday, September 10 at Emancipation Park. 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
1: Sometimes the behavior we see in the classroom tells only part of the story. What may appear to be defiance or delinquency could be a student responding to challenges and experiences beyond the school environment, such as domestic violence in the home. On this week's episode of JCF Now, Deputy Superintendent Jacqueline Dillon, head of the JCF's Domestic Violence Intervention Unit, and Sergeant Andrew Williams, National Safe Schools Coordinator, will highlight how to identify these behaviors and, in

0: importantly, how teachers, guidance counselors, parents, and other adults who interact with the children can recognize the signs, provide support, and connect them with the assistance they need. 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

0: Two Live Crew on a Wednesday afternoon. I know it's one of your favorite days. It's a Lovers Wednesday, and that's why we've just been sitting here. Dekas, you can't tell when Dekas in love. Certain kind of music start play. So I've been sitting here basking in the wondrous glory of the music. How wanna do? We're gonna take a break. It's almost 1:30. When we return, we'll talk a little bit about what's been happening, what's sizzling. Of course, at 1:50, we take your birthday and anniversary greetings at 876-553-5908. It's Wednesday, so we also have your favorite doc in the house. We are powering your health with Dr. Jacqueline Campbell. And today we're going to be talking about how to keep your mind fit. We think about every other part of our body, but the mind is extremely important. So we're going to be doing that as well. So we're going to take a break here on the Two Live Crew. We'll soon come back.
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All right. I know you've been enjoying that music. That's why we're minimizing the talk. You know, sometimes two live people, they're not playing, huh? And when I play the music and it's sweet, then I always start talk, hear them. Dylan and Johnny, you know what? You're not talking, you want to hear the music. I mean, if I ask them, so they know me and Johnny will get paid for not talk. No, don't do that. Please don't do that. Donovan Dacres is with me this

0: afternoon.
1: Good afternoon.
0: How are you, my love?
1: I'm fine. And are you?
0: I'm great. I'm giving thanks. Any day above ground is a good day.
1: Always.
0: Even if it's a challenging one, it tells you that you can meet the challenge and you know, do what you have to do. I see here that the credit unions have invested more than $200 million in Jamaica's future through education. They say there are 23 credit unions operating more than 110 locations island-wide, serving over 1 million members, and that they have committed over $20 million through scholarships, bursaries, and grants through their founding principle of people helping people. Big up to the credit unions. Thank you so much for your investment. Education is a must. It is a must, not just for individuals, but for communities and by large, the nation. An educated nation is one that will prosper and thrive. And so thank you for that investment. Something that I find very interesting, there's a new approach for boys at Port Antonio Primary School. They are saying that in order to improve their, well, it's targeting the underperformance of boys within the education system. So starting this year, they have introduced two co-educational classes and two all-boys classes at the grade 6 level. According to the principal, male students have been strategically placed in separate programs with modified timetables that devote additional time to improving reading and comprehension skills while also allowing them to express themselves and build self-confidence. I'd be very keen to find out how this works and what will be the impact on the students. She says some schools have restructured classrooms. In some instances, they've separated boys and girls during the exam years with early indications suggesting positive results. So they're going to study those approaches further as it seeks to improve educational outcomes for the boys. Okay. Let's see. She says some boys, some male students responded better when grouped with other boys. However, classroom composition did not affect the performance of all male students. It's something to look at. It's something. Listen, anything that can help the children to do better, I am for it. And if they're saying that some classes where it's all boys and all girls, they are, you know, a lot quicker at responding to learning, then make we do it. Anything to make the children thrive. She says it's to create an environment in which boys feel more comfortable expressing themselves, discussing challenges, developing positive attitudes, and building healthy relationships with their peers. I like the fact that it is not that they've mixed it. You know, they have some with the girls, some with the boys. Because I still feel like being around girls helps to socialize them in a particular way.
1: That's true.
0: And the girls being around the boys, because I find that sometimes we don't understand each other as male and female.
1: Mm-hmm.
0: And we don't show enough empathy towards each other in a gendered way. Women don't understand men, and then if you say man no fi ball and man no fi have feelings and man fi tough and man fi.
1: Yeah.
0: But I think if you're in the same classroom as a child with boys, you understand that they're humans like you.
1: If
0: and
1: you're hurt,
0: yeah.
1: We show our feelings.
0: So that is important. So let me see how that go, Port Antonio. It's always impossible until somebody does it. Always impossible. I think Mandela says, son, you know, credit me for the saying. It's not me come up with it. It's not my brilliance. I'm paraphrasing. That those weren't his exact words, but certainly, people say no, that can't do until somebody do it, and you say, wait, can go, son. Look, by the way, Dacres, me want the foreign two life people to tell me. What in the kangaroo is going on over there?
1: What?
0: Somebody tell me, say, them get a warning that they are to be careful to examine the meat they get when they order oxtail.
1: My goodness.
0: Because it might be the kangaroo tail and not the tail of the ox. Me see a face.
1: I am wondering, can the kangaroo be eaten?
0: You never hear me just say to you, well,

0: I'm saying. Can it,
1: can
0: be,
1: it be eaten? Them be eating it. That's what I'm saying to you. Can it be eaten? They are be eating it. So.
0: No.
1: Them better not try it out here.
0: Oh,
1: me are buying it in the name of mighty God of Daniel. Because Jamaica will love to take up things that people take up. Leave it alone. That's not our thing.
0: It's not our thing. It tastes like the real oxtail.
1: I don't know. Because if they've been passing off the kangaroo one, and people never
0: people
1: seem
0: have,
1: to know.
0: Realize it, Prince. Right.
1: Remember, you know, after you put the oxtail seasoning pan it,
0: hey,
1: it could have tasted like oxtail.
0: As long as the aroma that has been given off.
1: Oh, my God. Thank you, Michael. He's confirming that it was a Mandela quotation. Listen, why people wicked, you know? You know some people wicked? You go for buy oxtail, but Jamaica, me tell you, we are best country in our world. Anybody can tell who else used to eat oxtail? I'm willing to stand corrected. If anybody can tell me there's another nation that made oxtail popular, I will apologize for it. But Jamaica people take up oxtail. We carry oxtail pon we back for all long. Oxtail.
0: Yes.
1: I eat, we say. And people come here and them say, what is this?
0: And we say oxtail.
1: Oxtail. And no, oxtail, the people in my friend can't afford it.

0: I want to buy it here. Sometimes you better you buy the thing, because you can buy it. I mean, here we buy it all chopped up. Most of us.
1: Yes, most of us.
0: There you can decide to buy the big piece and then have them cut it up for you. But the advice, you know, buy the big piece on the cast to say, I want oxy come off. Although, how do you know the ox tail?
1: That's the next problem.
0: Kangaroo one look like it will have maga.
1: Yeah, that guy you can't catch so easy, you know. Tail looks smaller.
0: The kangaroo tail looks smaller.
1: Yes.
0: Me no know, me have to go look. People are foreign. Me no know, who go make
1: seen the kangaroos.
0: Right. Somebody said the ox tail bone round and the kangaroo bone star. That's Eileen from Mandeville. Oh, the shape. Jillian says the tail does look different. One is round and the other, okay. Desreen says,
1: that's a good way, yeah.
0: Desreen says, I'm going to eat it over here. Matter of fact, I buy my cowtail from the butcher. Mm-hmm. We have to be careful what we are purchasing now. No, but Daniel, go dig up the real kangaroo show it. Oh, Jesus. Daniel, Google oxtail versus kangaroo tail.
1: We have that one.
0: It's hard to tell. Somebody said it's hard to tell oxtail from kangaroo. You have it? And you see it how it looks there, cuz?
1: It looks real. The star is in it, but you.
0: The star. Daily, that is tail news. Dalton, me never tell you, say, I break no news. Me tell you, some ears say people that eat kangaroo tail. Me not understand what you
1: listen carefully, Dalton.
0: Oh, gosh. Dalton, me not know what you say. Expand upon that statement. You, it's still to you. It not still to me. Me just a ear it. Me not buy meat a foreign, Papa. I out here me buy meat. Oh, Lord. God bless him. All right. Jillian, send me the photo.
1: But yes.
0: The shape of middle bone is different. Okay. Oh, I look pan the middle bone. That's what I'm saying. Dalton, can I say a stale news? But this is not stale news to me. Like, if I buy oxtail, are you looking at the middle bone?
1: To be honestly,
0: No,
1: I'm not.
0: I'm not going to look at the middle bone.
1: No, I'm not going to look at that either.
0: But now that this has been raised and people are saying to me, look at the middle bone, and you'll see that the middle bone, because that's the only difference, the middle bone.
1: Yes.
0: The size of it and the meat look the same. So they're saying if you look at the middle bone, then one shaped like a star, basically, and the oxtail is round. Them said the kangaroo tail, it's small down to the end. Ghetto oxtail, a turkey neck. All right, Uncle Ron, you know that? That much I know. No, Jillian, I am looking at the pic, and I'm saying, based on the picture that you've sent me, now I understand what it is. Somebody said it's always good to fact check before putting it out there. There was a chef who dismissed that rumor on social media. It took one person looking for clicks to start it. No, I'm not going by clicks, you know. A friend of mine went to purchase meat. This is how I know of the conversation. And the person who was selling the meat engaged them in this conversation about the oxtail versus the kangaroo. So it says, honestly, oxtail is way cheaper. So why would they use a more expensive alternative? I don't know, Nioka, but I'm just repeating what I was told. The lady went to purchase meat, and the person did raise that, because how it started is the person hit her with the price, and she said, when did oxtail become so expensive? And that's when it all unfolded into one meat. Anyway, the moral of the story is, whatever you are going to consume, check it before you consume it. Here in Jamaica, them have the purple stamp. If I ask, you know, what is the purple stamp? Someone don't know what is the purple stamp. And the purple stamp is the stamp that is put on the meat to say that the meat is healthy, the meat can be consumed. It got through public health and everybody else and veterinary division. After we don't look for purple stamp, self-included, me not going to tell a lie. But we have to be more careful about what we ingest.
1: That's so true.
0: Not true?
1: Yes, man, it is.
0: That's why Jamaica people said, let us walk and eat for anybody.
1: It was the way I get.
0: What?

0: You never certain what you gave.
1: No, we got to make sure. So, guys, make sure that you're doing that. Going to give you some more music before the birthdays, but one more thing. World Athletics is taking over the popular Roblox game. Is that what it's called? Roblox game? Track and field infinite with a star appearance from the world's fastest man, Usain Bolt. So they partnered with it, and Bolt is the ultimate legend, you know. Ultimate. It's the ultimate championship inside your favorite game. Inside the game, players can compete in a range of athletics disciplines, including sprints, hurdles, jumps, and relays. They earn gold stars by achieving specific goals in each event, such as winning races or beating target times, some of which have been set by a non-player character version of Bolt. Isn't that cool? That's so cool. First time for my generation, I grew up with nobody for reference on them things, they know.
0: Sure.
1: And now our kids who are playing those things can say Bolt, Usain Bolt is on Roblox. That's so cool.
0: All right.
1: 876-553-5908, the number to call for birthdays and anniversaries. WhatsApp them now.
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All right, who is celebrating a birthday today? Happy 91st birthday to Ruthlyn Savage, who is currently in a nursing home in the USA, but stresses that Jamaica will always be her home. Birthday greetings coming from her 21 grandchildren, her 14 great-grandchildren. She stays up to date with Jamaica because of Radio Jamaica. She also wants them to play the Bells of St. Mary. Because you know that one? Please, please, please fulfill the request. It would mean the world to her. She listens to Radio Jamaica every single day. Hey, how are you? Happy birthday to you. It's on the day because alone I know could I find that song. We have to go look for it. Even if we don't find it today, we're going to find it for her birthday, because that is special. Now, I sent a birthday greeting. It didn't come within the birthday time, so they missed it. And I'm doing it again simply because this beautiful lady is 104 years old. Ivy Evelyn White. 104 years old on Monday. How are you? Happy birthday to you. And I hope that I would have said you live to see 100 more. Oh, the stories that you can tell. Happy birthday. God bless you. Health and strength to you always. And that one is coming from your loving family. All right. This is the time. Good afternoon. Happy birthday to my mother and wife, Elizabeth Dockery Williams, on her special day. Hope she lives to see many more years to come. And it's coming from her sons, Trevon and Zachary, and her husband, Richard. Robert Green, who is always locked in, is 43 years old today. Hey, Robert, happy birthday to you.

Always locked in and out. I love you. Happy birthday to your boss. This one is going out to our boss and a caring doctor, Dr. Orville Foster. He's of Sablemar and Mabay. Birthday was on the 7th. Coming from Coralie, Ellen, Elita, Miss Kay, Toya, Miss Charm, Lorraine, and Thelma. Happy birthday to my cousin Taisha Johnson and my friend Sandra Anderson, they call her Sandy, from Hagley Gap St. Thomas, celebrating their birthdays today. Coming from the original greetings girl, Melisha, aka Porridge. Happy birthday to Robert Capo Cummings, 75 degrees Fahrenheit, raining. Hi, Solji. How was the anniversary? I hope you enjoyed it. Happy birthday to you. This one's going out to our church sister, Lorna Mullings. Sister Lorna celebrates her birthday today, and it's coming from the choir members and the rest of the church family of the Bethabra Moravian Church, Newport, Manchester. Please send birthday greetings to Marlette Wellington of the Westmoreland Parish Council. Wishing her many more years and God richest blessings, coming from the Beckfords and Shelley Beckford Loudon in Mandeville. Also, happy birthday to my twin brother, Noble Stewart. They call him Bim. Bim is celebrating his 61st birthday along with his twin sister, Vivine, a.k.a. Bam. So it's Bim and Bam, Noval and Vivine. And if you know Jamaican culture, you know what that means. Sisters Bev, Nikki, Annie, Hill, Camille, brothers Richie, Tony, Marvin, kids Monique, Mel, O'Neill, and grandkid Zamira, nephews, nieces, and from the rest of the family. God's richest blessings always. We love you loads. All right, this one's a birthday greeting to a sweet soul, Nova Portius, a.k.a. Winnie, of Salon Beauty. Box shop number 1 Clock Tower Plaza, who is celebrating her big day today. Girl, those numbers are running you down, but you run, leave them. Have yourself a fantastic day and enjoy to the max. Coming from your client, Joan. Good afternoon to Live Crew. Want to say happy birthday to the following persons: Crystal Riley of Phoenix Park Central Village, good friend of Dexter. Fraser McConnell is also celebrating his birthday today. Thank you very much, Dexter, and a happy birthday to you. All right. Good day to the Two Live Crew. Birthday greetings to my niece, Melissa Black, a.k.a. Mel, from Waterford. It's coming from her mom, Joan, sons, Rihanna, Neville, Timmy, and the rest of the Black family. Happy birthday, Mel. God bless you always. And birthday greetings to Mrs. Tanya Cuthbert, a.k.a. Tans, from her husband Tony, her daughter Catherine, Miss Jen, Mr. Abe, Sarah, Colleen, and especially T. Happy birthday, Miss Tanya. God bless you always. We love you. All right. Good afternoon to Live Crew. Happiest of birthdays to Cara Titus, celebrating her 12th birthday today from all her grandparents, the Tituses. I looked at it and I knew I was going to say it right and I didn't. The Tituses. Tusses and the Deans in Maypen. Okay, this one is a happy birthday greeting to my second born son, Jeremaine Morgan. Birthday greetings coming from Mama Samantha, brother Odane, cousin Emma. Jeremaine, we wish for you a fantastic day at school and pray you may have many more birthdays. Also, a birthday shout out to Sharon Gordon of Comfort District in Manchester, coming from Mother Norma, children Jamelia, Shamar, and Janelle, stepson Kimar, sisters, brothers, other family members and friends, especially her church family of the Church of God of Prophecy in Comfort. Sharon, we love you loads. Can't explain. Have yourself a marvelous day. Hi, Two Live Crew, shouting happy birthday to a wonderful son, father, and brother, Lorenzo Brown. They call him Brasky. Brasky's from Berwick, and he's celebrating today with these greetings coming from Father Larry, Mom Nellie, sisters Angel, Cupcake, and Riri, Sweetie Pie, daughters Jordan and Leah. Lorenzo, we wish you a wonderful and amazing birthday filled with unforgettable memories. We love you. Enjoy your special day. My amazing daughter, Rihanna, is turning 19 today. Happy birthday to you, Rihanna.
She's embarking on an exciting new chapter at university, and I just know she's going to rock it. Please send her all my love and blessings from Maxine in Queensboro.

0: right, Rihanna. And congratulations to you, Rihanna. This really is a milestone. And wow, wow, you're a star for achieving it. Happy birthday to our beautiful daughter, Sharina Francis, a.k.a. Cher of Sugar Research, Ingleside in Mandeville. Special birthday greetings coming from parents Leon and Kerry, siblings Keone and Keanu, a host of other relatives and friends. Cher, we love you loads. Have a fabulous day. Melissa Rickards Lawrence, happy birthday to you coming from Kirk, but also congratulations, girl. Oh my gosh, completed her studies in law. Mommy and daddy would both be so proud of you. Melissa, of course, is Doreen's daughter.
1: Mm-hmm.
0: Yeah. So happy birthday to you, girl. And
2: congrats,
0: God bless you.
2: Congratulations.
0: Yeah, yeah. Happy birthday greetings to Alicia Webb in Burnside Valley, Red Hills. Our special day is today. Wishing her God's blessings and lots of love coming from Margaret, siblings, aunts, uncles, nieces, nephews, here and abroad, especially Janice. We love you. Blessings on a Wednesday to you both. Thank you, Mr. Mark Fung. Happy birthday to you. His day was yesterday. Coming from his special friend, Miss Annie Adams, and from Carmen in Gregory Park. Beverly Davis from Claremont St. Anne. Happy birthday from Jay and Nico in Brompton. Simone, happy birthday coming from Gloria, Uncle Gary, Nelly, and Dayan. And Bells of St. Mary's by the Drifters. Because thank you, Sharon, in Brooklyn. She says her father liked it too.
2: There's more than other singers too.
0: I
2: want to get the right person.
0: Yeah, birthday blessings to Asha, my bravest. Blessings coming from Anne Marie, and happy birthday greetings to my lovely niece Doreen of Bunkers Hill and Florence Hall in Trelawney. Coming from Auntie Janet, may I try squeezing in? Happy birthday to Megan Broomfield in Tiki Tiki, Anna K. Catnott in Mandeville. Coming from Debbie, this one is to my grandson Tajon Brown in Silo, from Grandma Olive, parents Shauna and Winston, and brother Jay Hill. Happy birthday to Shireen Lewin in Limehall. And this one is Travis Fairclough from Mom and Dad. And I have one more. Stacy Chow of the Economic Planning Unit of the Ministry of Agriculture, from all the staff in the Economic Planning Unit. And Camille Pennycook. Have a wonderful day from Marcia Harris. Happy birthday, everybody.
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Stay for just a while. 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It's been so long, I hardly knew you.

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1: 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And this is truly aligned to our focus of making it easy to do business with us.
0: 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You say making it easy. 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In what ways?

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1: I like that, because sometimes you're not so sure, you know. 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Yes. Convenient. Love it. 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How is Scotiabank helping to protect clients in a more digital world and the way forward with payments?
0: 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And we're investing in tools and education to help clients stay protected via our Spot the Scam, Stop the Fraud campaign. Recently, we have also started our WhatsApp verification channel, which is another way we're supporting our clients in the fight against fraud.
1: WhatsApp verification, tell me some more about that.
0: WhatsApp transaction verification is a new fraud detection service really designed to help identify and respond to suspicious card activity or deposit account transfers faster and more convenient. 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

0: 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Just live good now.
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4: FM. We have online Althea Crisp-Burr. She is a counseling psychologist. You know, most of us need somebody to talk to, especially when things aren't going well. And for many people, that person is a close friend. But when you're in a relationship, how much of what happens between you and your partner is really yours to tell? So, you know, sometimes people do things and you got to tell your friend, and then, you know, you get over it, but the friend not get over it, and it cause problems now with you, the friend, the partner, and relationships. Althea is going to help me. We're asking, how much should your friends really know about your relationship, and when does seeking support become oversharing? Althea, how you do?
5: Hi, how you doing?
4: I'm good. Are you doing good?
5: I am well, you can
4: tell. All right. So I'm starting with the basics. Is it healthy to talk to your friends about problems in your relationship, or should relationship problems generally stay between the two people in the relationship?
5: Well,

0: healthy. It seems healthy, but it is how much we share and whether we have boundaries. So I think friendship and romantic relationships can both be incredibly important forces of support. Mm-hmm. And we absolutely need people we can talk to. But when we're in a relationship, we're not the only person whose story we are telling, and you have to remember that. So the question becomes, how do I get the support I need while still respecting my partner's dignity, privacy, and trust?
1: Yeah. All right. You know? So I'm going to find the line then. Where's the line between seeking support from a friend and oversharing your partner's private business?
0: Right. So in finding that line, we have to remember our boundaries. Right? We have to remember what we need to share. So let's say, for example, what happened when you share with someone, like a friend, you have to remember the reason you are sharing, who you are sharing with, you know? Mm-hmm. Because it can become problematic if you don't know exactly who you are sharing with, not because it's your friend. Is this friend someone who easily shares information with others?
1: Mm-hmm.
0: Right? And how confidential that person is.
1: Mm-hmm.
0: Right? So that is one of the main points.
1: Know who you're sharing the information.
0: Know who you're sharing with. Mm-hmm. Is the person emotionally mature?
1: Mm-hmm. But even if the person is emotionally mature, I'll tell.
0: Mm-hmm.
1: Are there some things where you just not to open your mouth and talk?
0: Absolutely.
1: Like, should I? Oh, okay.
0: Absolutely. So therefore, what you said a while ago is important. If you have a friend, there are things that it doesn't matter if it's your friend.
1: Mm-hmm.
0: Your sexual information.
1: Mm-hmm.
0: Your finance. Right?
1: Mm-hmm.
0: So remember, you know, as I said before, you're not just sharing your information, you're sharing your partner's information as well.
1: Mm-hmm.
0: Right? So as you said, when you open your mouth and talk, you're talking both of your business.
1: Huh.
0: Right? So it means, therefore, that I would think that, as I said, sharing is important.
1: Mm-hmm.
0: But having that boundary, establishing boundaries, and boundaries doesn't necessarily mean you're going to be aggressive about it.
1: Mm-hmm.
0: You don't have to be hostile about it. But it's just a clear line to say, okay, it's something that I do not want to share.
1: Mm-hmm.
0: And then you also, there's also a very important point, because venting, you need to vent. We all need to vent.
1: Yeah.
0: Right?
1: Mm-hmm.
0: But how do you vent?
1: Mm-hmm.
0: What do you say?
1: Mm-hmm. What do you say?
0: Mm-hmm. What do you say in that venting? Because at the end of the day, chances are, if you are broken up with the partner, you might go back to the partner. Mm-hmm. All of that information is out there.
1: Mm-hmm.
0: Right?
1: Mm-hmm. Listen.
0: Oh, I don't remember. That's straight from the point.
1: No, you didn't stray from the point. You didn't stray from the point, because, listen, and I tell people sometimes, you know, people, it's not, you tell somebody and them sometimes overwhelmed to them trying to see if them can get better advice, so them will ask somebody else and say, you know, my friend is in a situation. Mm-hmm. And so they ask, maybe out of good, not trying to, you know, put your business out there, but would them ask, go tell somebody? And so I always say, the thing that you don't want anybody at all to know, don't say it. Just don't say it.
0: True. And there's another point too.

0: share with your friends, you know, you are sharing the information. You're only telling your side. Right? So let's say it's a devastating incident that happens in your relationship. You consider it to be that.
1: Mm-hmm.
0: You share it with your friend. Your friend is only hearing that conversation subjective. They don't know the other side. They don't know the person.
1: Mm-hmm.
0: And even if they have a problem with the person, chances are they don't know the person that well.
1: Mm-hmm.
0: Right?
1: Mm-hmm.
0: So they are only giving you advice from the limited information that they have to work with, which can be dangerous.
1: Yes.
0: You know?
1: Yeah. Yeah. And also, the thing that you would not want your partner to share about you, don't share it about them.
0: Absolutely.
1: Yeah. Lord Jesus, you're in a situation now. You go to your friend and you say, you can't believe say, this man really make we go lose the house because me never know, say, him not pay the mortgage a month time and him supposed to pay the mortgage. And now we have to go rent somewhere. And the friend say, oh, what a wicked man. And you want to cuss him. And then afterwards, when the man explain to you what happened, you say, oh, okay, I understand. Make we go and go live in our little rent place till we can make it up back. But for your friend, him wicked and him will always be wicked. What when you forgive your partner but your friends don't? Or you manage that now? Because remember, you know, it's you create the environment for your friend dislike the person, you know?
0: Yeah, absolutely. But this is where, you know, you don't force your friend to like your partner. What you need to do is to just learn from your mistake. So now you have to just establish healthy boundaries. So you keep your friend and you keep your partner. But the thing is, you have to also bear in mind there has to be a balance. Right? There has to be a balance. You keep your friend, you keep your partner. Remember not to share any form of information going forward with your friend, that can be deleterious to your relationship. Some people have not been able to establish healthy boundaries because they're afraid of losing their friend. Because they think that making healthy boundaries means being hostile, being aggressive. But it's really just being firm.
1: Yeah.
0: And you can be gentle with it.
1: Yeah.
0: To say that, you know, I came to you about, you know, the way I was feeling, but to be honest with you, I'm really not comfortable in sharing too deep of an information. Right? And then there are some things that you just absolutely do talk about. You find a professional to speak to, one that has no prior knowledge of you, or you just keep it to yourself. It is not something that is damaging to your emotions, and you cannot regulate your emotion when you think about it or you're traumatized about it.
1: Yes. Yes.
0: A secret is not a relationship. It shouldn't be a secret, but it should be private. Right? It should be private.
1: I'll say this also. There are times when maybe the friend, it's not that the friend is going out there and spreading it, but sometimes the friend may be a little bit

0: you do in a situation like that when the when
1: but together, yes. These things are not we have to be observant and we have to know who we have around us.
0: Yes.
1: Because a friend who has proven to be someone you can talk to, mm-hmm. someone who is confidential and is emotionally mature and mm-hmm. they'll deal with things objectively. Over time, you will know that person. But sometimes we tend to overshare too quickly and call everybody friends.
0: Mm-hmm.
1: And so what happens now is that is exactly what you're talking about.
0: Mm-hmm.
1: Now, if you know someone who shares a lot of information with you,
0: mm-hmm.
1: You just voluntarily share information with you, why would you share that type of information with that person?
0: Mm-hmm.
1: You have other persons who will weaponize your information.
0: Yes.
1: You have observed that you will do this. You have other persons who you call, there's a psychological term
0: mm-hmm.
1: called Schadenfreude. Schadenfreude. Means that they like when adversity happens to you. So mm-hmm. therefore, you know, when a misfortune or harm happens, you
0: mm-hmm.
1: see how they observe how they behave. You will give your information to that person.
0: Mm-hmm. Right?
1: So there are always times before you divulge information.
0: Yes. Yes.
1: Right?
0: Love it. Yes. Althea, thank you so much. It's a lot of food for thought. And somebody said overprotective. Andrea, thank you for the word. Miss Enough. Andrea said daily. It's overprotective. Andrea,
1: yes, I can know. Be so cool because you're emotionally
0: invested. Well, yes, we'll go for the break, but we'll go for the break. But me want to say, some mm-hmm. way, if mm-hmm. if the partner
1: mm-hmm.
0: should be spiteful,
1: mm-hmm.
0: Answer back the friend and tell the friend where we tell them about the friend.
1: Mm-hmm.
0: It wasn't pretty.
1: Because
0: the partner would have said, "Is that right? You can't go on that." That's why she said you're too enough. And,
1: exactly.
0: And yes, so everybody keep on their mouth shut. That's
1: exactly. That's the safest thing to do, eh?
0: Althea, thank you so much. Althea Chris Berg, counseling psychologist. We're laughing. But guys, let's work it out now. And let's do it the right way. When we come back, we want to talk about what's one part of your relationship you believe your friends have absolutely no business knowing about. We soon come.
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0: No, man, I cut him before I'm going on that song, yeah, because if you're going on this song, you can't cut it, you know. 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I'll say that again, 876-384-8484. WhatsApp, 876-553-5908. I want to know, what's one part of your relationship you believe your friends have absolutely no business knowing about? Because what's that one thing?
1: What goes on between me and my partner stays right there, you know.
0: Everything.
1: Everything.
0: All right. Okay. Lord, me never say something, but
1: me never say something to
0: me. I go bind myself. You know, sometimes you bind people. Sometimes you bind yourself. You know, when you know you're gonna say something, but really, not. Bind yourself. So let me bind myself.
1: Okay. Man, that's a key by your mouth.
0: Me a key by my mouth. So please send us via WhatsApp. We'll share it during the show. What's one of your relationship areas that you think your friends have absolutely no business knowing about? I think money is that area. Money is a big problem in relationships, you know. But man, I feel like your friends are supposed to know what your partner is earning. I don't think your friends should know. Me just not. Me not think so. Like, why you? Me not. Next thing you see, your friend got class, yo. People, them, I said, me know you took up this broke man, yeah. How do they know he's broke? Because you tell them that. But he may not be the richest person, but what are the other qualities? You know what I'm saying? So the money thing, me not believe in the money thing. Or them say, where you take up that girl if I ain't using the money? They, see them all start gallop. It, you know what I mean? It becomes disrespectful. I don't like it. So money, I want something where me think somebody say my friends have no business in my intimate business or
1: that's
0: my
1: right.
0: Finance, I agree.
1: Yes.
0: Those are not for public entertainment.
1: Exactly.
0: Me agree with you. Me
1: talk
0: agree
1: about
0: with
1: anything
0: you.
1: Else. Leave that alone.
0: Leave that alone. Anything. Talk about some other things. But me don't think there is something there. Because me say you might tell your friend, everybody, your best friend always have a best friend.
1: And then when the rift is caused between you
0: my
1: and others,
0: God.
1: You
0: next can't thing, put that thing. Next thing, your wonderful partner there somewhere. Mm-hmm. And somebody does say, you see, you're big. And that's why your girlfriend of here tell people, say you're broke. They can weaponize it, that's what the lady said. They can turn it into something so bad. And tell me now, if I you, how you would have feel? You can't come back from that. Andrea, love. What you, Andrea? Somebody said, I think money or whatever you receive from your partner. Prudence in Cayman. Yes, Cayman. Andrea said the main part, I think, is what happens in your bedroom. That's the intimate part. I agree with you as friend. Desiree said, my friend, I need to know nothing at all more than what the eyes can see.
1: Definitely, Desiree.
0: Desiree, I'm

0: tell you, we are talking about the bad things, you know. But sometimes, some of we are so happy and blissful that we said to a friend, is the best man God could have give me. Let me tell you something. He's so kind. He's so thoughtful. He's so this. He's so that. And see people them around here where I listen. Then how has she get him? How has she get him? Not me, that's a mess of keeping him on. If you're not talking too good, problem. Same too bad. Jennifer from Connecticut said, good afternoon, Auntie Daly and Donovan. What goes on in our bedroom, my friend, has no business in that. Yes, Jennifer. Intimate happenings and finances are strictly private. I agree. Elizabeth from Orlando said, I only share with my friend about cooking food. Yes.
1: Yes, only as far as we're concerned, I'm talking about food.
0: Yes, or only one friend me keep. I don't talk about anything else than food. Some say, sometimes your friend take away your man or woman from
1: and
0: you because
1: post,
0: you chat
1: it?
0: Too much.
1: Smart.
0: Listen, I have witnessed it. I have witnessed. I'm not being a part of it.
1: Oh, Lord.
0: But I have witnessed it.
1: Yes, I've witnessed
0: somebody
1: it too.
0: Sit down and for fun. I don't know if they were doing it for fun. I thought she was doing it for fun. Like all the time she used to complain about the guy.
1: Mm-hmm.
0: Wait a minute. Oh, wait a minute. Yes, I'm going to tell him and allow him to. But I think she was just taking a mickey out of him because I've seen them otherwise. And they're cool and whatever. Me love, somebody sit down there just and listen to everything. One day, me say she and the man, and me say, what's going on here? What is this? And she said, well, your friend is always complaining about him and she don't have nothing good to say. And I think he's a great guy.
1: So, me
0: say,
1: him.
0: So she go tell him, man, where the girl has said about him. Yeah. She said, you would have killed yourself over this girl and she don't want you because she's always saying these things and whatever. But I think you are great. I mean, it was a lesson I will never forget. I was stunned. I said, you really sat there and listened to the girl. And went back and told the guy, she said, I don't see the big deal. If she don't want him, what's the big deal? I said, she told you she didn't want him. She was kidding around. No,
1: I'm not laughing.
0: It gave me a blow in my chest, man. When I saw it, I was like, no, man, this tough. Because I tell you,
1: maybe she might have been him long time too.
0: Maybe, but I tell you, outside of her saying that to him, he would not have, like, he never have an inkling. Like, they were happy. I thought they were happy. And I think she just, daily friends should be loyal. Sometimes it's not everything you can keep. I'm going to my grave with things my friend shared with me. And that's Sharon in Brooklyn. Sharon, you're a friend indeed. And there are some friends who are like that.
1: Yes, definitely.
0: You can tell them, say, you know, say, that woman had done me wickedness, and when the woman walk in the room, them say, how are you? You good? Then you would never know, say. Them just hear the words.
1: But you see?
0: Yeah.
1: You see, in that part of it, Delia, even though you know that individual is doing you such harm, you just keep it to yourself.
0: Yeah.
1: You don't make him or she know better.
0: No. Lady Bev says, keep it to yourself there, because it's true. Lady Bev says, my best friend doesn't need to know how well or how bad my children are doing. Only what they can see. Miss Bev, me kind of with you. Me know why you say so. I think, but then also, a lot of what I'm reading from this is also we should reevaluate who we call friend. I'm tell people, you know, you have some people that are your colleagues. You have some people where you party. You party are the people where you and them can go out, have a good time. Them come over your house, you laugh, you enjoy the same things. That's not necessarily your friend.
1: True.
0: You party, not almost your friend. And everybody where you party with your friend, you have to tell your business. You know what I'm saying there? Because someone said, I think your friend should leave your business alone and mind their own business. That's King in Maine.
1: What don't concern you, leave it alone.
0: King, you're right. You're right. King, you're right. Well, all I say is this. The thing, the golden rule still applies. Do unto others.
1: I feel like
0: if there's something you would not want your partner to tell anyone about you, exercise the same respect for your partner. Don't
1: definitely
0: tell anyone that about them.
1: Definitely.
0: All right, give a little bit more music up to 3 o'clock. We still got Credit Union vibes happening.

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We're going to be talking about how to keep your minds fit. Donovan Dacre's on the Wheels of Steel.

0: It's a big time classic, folks. They're talking about the group called Blue Magic, one of the big hits from yesteryear. It's 3 o'clock right here. We got more right after these good words.
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2: Hello again. It's another Wednesday, and welcome to the Credit Union Vibes, the place where your money meets your goals. I'm your host, Katrina, aka Kat. The new school year has started, so it's back to all that school brings. Nevertheless, it's here, and in as much as we encourage our children to get with it, as parents, we have to get with it too. So I wish every one of you all the best for this, the new 2026-2027 school year. Today I have as my guest on the show, Ms. Tyra Hamill. Ms. Hamill is one of the two students who captured the 2026 Credit Unions of Jamaica scholarships for the university students this year. Tyra is joining us via phone today, all the way from Montego Bay. Tyra, welcome to the Credit Union Vibes.
3: Good afternoon. Thank you for inviting me. It's quite a pleasure to be a guest on your show today.
2: All right, tell us a little bit about yourself and your achievements.
3: As I've mentioned, my name is Tyra Hamill. I am 21 years old. I am a proud native of Montego Bay. I am a driven individual who is passionate about using my abilities to positively impact those who are around me. Currently, I attend the UWE Mona Western Jamaica campus, where I am a final year accounting student, as well as one of the deputy chairpersons of the campus council. As I continue my academic journey, my ultimate goal is to become a chartered accountant or CPA, and also a corporate lawyer specializing in taxation.
2: How did you find out about this scholarship, and why did you go after it?
3: Interestingly, I discovered this scholarship a few days before the deadline. I was actually scrolling on Instagram one afternoon, and the scholarship post popped up on my feed. When I read the criteria, I thought to myself that this scholarship really aligned with who I am and what I am pursuing. I study accounting. I have what you would call an excellent GPA. I'm actively involved in student leadership, and I have a genuine interest in being of help to others. So to me, it just made perfect sense to give it a shot by applying for the scholarship.
2: What is the name of the scholarship award you won, and what was your reaction when you heard the news that you had indeed copped the award?
3: I am the 2026 recipient of the Glenn Francis Scholarship. When I finally received the call informing me that I was the recipient of the scholarship, I was overjoyed. I was literally grinning throughout the phone call. But to say the least, I was really grateful and happy to have been selected.
2: We note your 3.89 GPA, and we're very impressed with that. Talk to me. What did it take, Tyra, to achieve and maintain this average?
3: Maintaining a high GPA really comes down to having a clear vision for yourself and setting goals. I know what I want for my future, and that motivates me to take my academics seriously. Good time management has also been very important to me. I don't wait until a week before exams to start studying. I try to stay locked in throughout the semester by keeping up with my coursework, reading the material, and practicing consistently. That way, when the examination period does come around, I'm not overwhelmed by a tremendous workload. Consistency is also key. I don't allow myself to become complacent. Instead, I use my degrees as motivation to push myself even further and continue doing better.
2: Great stuff. What does this win mean for your current education and future endeavors?
3: Attaining this scholarship means that I now have more financial support as I enter my final year, which definitely takes some of that responsibility off my parents, who also have to worry about funding my younger brother's education as well. This support allows me to maximize my academic performance this year without having to worry as much about the financial demand. But beyond that personal benefit, this scholarship will assist in further molding me into that professional who commits to also serving others and making a meaningful contribution to society.
2: What would you like to say to other young persons who are seeking funding and are perhaps on the verge of giving up?
3: Youngsters, sometimes in life, rejection can redirect you toward an opportunity that's meant for you. So if you've applied to several scholarships and you haven't been successful, don't let that discourage you. Go back to the drawing board, reapply yourself, and keep trying. Keep pushing, and remember that nothing is ever truly out of your reach. Do not give up.
2: My guest on the show today was Miss Tyra Beyonce Tyresha Hamill, recipient of the 2026 Credit Unions of Jamaica Glenn Francis Award. Thank you for being on the show today, Miss Hamill.
3: Thank you.
2: 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I'm Katrina, a.k.a. 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
4: 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Good afternoon, Doc.
5: Good afternoon, Donovan. Good afternoon, listeners. A wonderful day to every single listener tuning in right now. Welcome to the show. Welcome to Power in Your Health. Coming up in today's program, Donovan, guess what the topic is?
4: I wonder what it is
5: today. Yeah, let's talk about how to keep our mind fit. You know, last week I discussed memory problems, a number of memory problems, and we looked at what I would call the seven common sins of memory. There are three sins of omission, like transience, absent-mindedness, blocking, and there are four sins of commission: misattribution, suggestibility, bias, and persistence. Now, absent-mindedness is this lapse in memory. Your brain is on autopilot. So you're holding your phone, I know. Daniel laughed at this one. You're holding your phone while using the flashlight on your phone to find the phone. That's an example of absent-mindedness. This occurs when you're not paying close enough
4: attention
5: to facts. And let's say you were thinking of something, or maybe you weren't thinking of anything at all. So your brain did not encode the information securely. So, you know,
4: yes.
5: Where I put my glasses? And a listener last week said that she sometimes has her glasses on
4: up
5: top
4: on
5: of
4: her
5: head.
4: I know
5: you know what I mean?
4: Like that. Yes.
5: And then we have suggestibility. So this is a serious one. So I go over this one. Imagine that you saw a man running away from a woman who had just been robbed of her cell phone.
4: Mm-hmm.
5: You did not get a good look, you know, at the thief. But another person on the street insisted that the thief was a man wearing a shirt like yours.
4: A red
5: shirt. Donovan wearing a red shirt.
4: Mm-hmm.
5: Later, when the police show you photographs of possible suspects, you are confused until you see a man in a red shirt. Then you point him out as the thief.
4: My goodness.
5: The goodness? Yes, sir. This refers to false memories that you develop because someone or something gives you some key information while you're trying to retrieve a memory. So this suggestion fools your mind into thinking it's a real problem. So that's just a very brief recap. So this week I thought we'd talk about how to keep our mind fit.
4: Yes.
5: And listeners, I'd love to hear from you. So send me a WhatsApp message, the number 876-553-5908. As usual, I have some questions for you. Which activity makes you feel mentally sharper?
4: Mm-hmm.
5: Reading, doing puzzles, or something else? Stress management. How do you protect your mental clarity when life gets stressful? And what physical activity helps you think more clearly or stay mentally sharp? And, enough questions. Are there foods or supplements you feel improve your focus or memory? So to get into how to keep our memory
4: as sharp as possible,
5: let's talk about memory decline. So this occurs for the same reason the rest of your body ages. So cells lose their ability to recover from damage.
4: Mm-hmm.
5: And this process of mental decline is actually worsened by eating nutrient poor foods. You know, your granny would tell you must eat your steamed fish and your callaloo and so on, and you decide you want to eat other things.
4: Yes, yes.
5: All right, so those were, by the way, are nutrient rich foods.
4: Yes.
5: So worsened by eating nutrient poor foods, lack of physical exercise, insufficient sleep.
4: That too.
5: Yeah, when we bleach too much. Environmental toxins, for example. Smoking. Illicit drugs or, you know, alcohol. tobacco, that sort of thing. And, you know, you have a number of other toxins in the environment, the air we breathe. Stress is another one.
4: Mm-hmm,
5: and I made
4: one.
5: This point last week when Kenneth was around, that head trauma. For example, people who, let us say, sustain a concussion.
4: Yes,
5: they were in an accident or, let us say, a fight, something like that. Hit by something. And that's so very important. Why it's very important that we wear protective gear when we're on our motorcycles or bicycles, anything like that.
4: Yes,
5: people,
4: yes.
5: Sometimes I say nowadays, people skating around with this.
4: Without helmet.
5: With this coat or something.
4: Yes,
5: yeah,
4: yes.
5: Yeah, I said to myself, good heavens, that not don't look too safe at all to me. So research suggests that we need to exercise our brain to slow down its decline.
4: Yes.
5: So in other words, use it or lose it. So the brain, you know, needs to be exposed to new challenges.
4: Yes.
5: That exercise its different parts. So if you break your routine in a challenging way, you're using brain pathways not previously used. So this can involve something quite simple as brushing your teeth with your non-dominant hand. So I am right-handed. So
4: use the left.
5: Use a left hand to brush your teeth and brush it properly. So what happens in doing little things like that is that it activates seldom used connections on the non-dominant side of your brain. All right. Other suggestions to, let us say, improve... maintain and improve reasoning skills, do riddles, you know, Sudoku, that puzzle.
4: Yes.
5: Puzzle with the numbers.
4: Quite a few of them. She's
0: right
4: one here, she's doing it now.
5: Yeah, I must confess, I'm not a fan, because what I do, I look on the answers around the back.
4: So, let's get to the point.
5: That one is not for me, okay.
4: I do other not puzzles, but
5: right. The secret word thing.
4: This mojong stuff. Oh. Moving colors and shift fast enough.
5: Really?
4: I have to work with time, and I have to also so get everything so that it don't stop me.
5: Oh.
4: Every time I get cornered, and I can't go no further, that will restart.
5: Okay. I don't know if I have such patience at all. So another one which I do is read a book. I love to have a physical book reading, or I may have audio books, which, by the way, I love to listen to when I'm driving.
4: That makes me tolerate
5: the traffic better. Or another way to you can debate issues with your friends. Yes, you can do that. For verbal skills, they suggest solve word games, do the crossword puzzles, word jumbles, or some people play Scrabble.
4: Well, I'm not so much of a Scrabble person, but...
5: Or this is a good one, learn a new language.
4: Aye.
5: You can learn Spanish, French, anything like that. Mandarin, think about it. Or you can, for example, buy a word a day calendar. You used to have those... more common. To increase your memory, you can play card games, or you can say commit to memory some important phone numbers. I made this point last week that nowadays we store the numbers on the phone.
4: I can't remember no more numbers.
5: No, but I don't remember numbers. I just put in somebody's name, and some people in my phone, they will know who they are. They are not by their proper name.
4: That's
5: they just
4: so
5: have
4: true.
5: Like D.
4: Yes. That is so true.
5: You know, so if the phone goes, I'm not gonna remember D's number or anything like that. You know, that would be a little bit of a challenge there. Moving right along. So for visual and auditory processing, what I mentioned before, listen to the books on the tape and so on, play an instrument. To maintain coordination and dexterity, learn a new skill like crocheting or knitting.
4: Me.
5: Well, I know not you, but you know, the crocheting or knitting, learned to play table tennis, remember?
4: Yes,
5: I
4: man, ping pong.
5: And ping pong. Yeah, boop, boop. Eye hand coordination. Something that I do a lot is that I take advantage of calendars and planners and shopping lists. You're not going to see me in the supermarket without my list.
4: It's faster when you have your list.
5: It's faster. Of course, you still
4: convenient.
5: Buy things that are not on the list.
4: Exactly.
5: But in general, you know, the shopping list. At home, very important. Designate a place for your glasses, your keys, other frequently used items.
4: And problem at home sometimes.
5: Yeah.
4: Mm-hmm. I said, when I leave my keys here, please do not move it from this spot.
5: Okay. Mm-hmm. I see. I'm Donovan. I lost it, believe it or not. Although you're on air.
4: I'm no
5: not
4: problem.
5: Hearing you.
4: I'm saying, if I put my keys down at a certain spot, and I said, don't move my keys.
5: Yeah.
4: If you move my keys when I go like that and I don't see them there, you get me. Did I put them?
5: Yes.
4: Yeah,
5: that
4: right?
5: is all. That is how we can, you know, confuse things where you are concerned. When you want to remember something you have just heard or thought about, repeat it out loud. For example, if you have just been told someone's name, use it when you speak with him or her. So,
4: Yeah. So
5: Donovan, where did you meet Daniil?
4: Daniil, round the corner.
5: Round the corner. Uh-huh. You can make mnemonics. This is how we learned in school. For example, the classic one is Rory of York goes battling in vain to remember the colors of the rainbow.
4: Yes.
5: Red, orange, yellow, and green. Very importantly for our listeners, get physically active. Mental fitness requires physical fitness.
4: That's
5: so
4: true.
5: Getting your body moving increases the flow of blood and oxygen to the brain cells.

0: would be, how does sleep affect your mental performance? And what helps you get good rest? Sleep is very important. Also, as our parents, grandparents, and auntie and uncle will say, feed the brain right. All the brain teasers in the world will be of no use to you if you do not feed your brain right. So we need to be eating the antioxidant rich fruits and vegetables. Yes, right. I know everything expensive, but I have to say what I have to say.
1: Yes.
0: As well as foods high in omega-3 fatty acids, like fish, flax seeds for the vegetarians.
1: Yes, ma'am.
0: And there are many more. But what so they do is that they all promote mental health. Sometimes we have to supplement because of depending on your, you know, your diet as such, you have to supplement. But what I want people to not focus on is saying, what good for memory again? I can't just take that because you need to more than that. So with that, let us take our break.
1: All right, we're getting to the break for sure right here. I'll tell you what, let's go with it.
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0: 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I'm your host, Dr. Jackie Campbell. So we're discussing how to keep your mind fit. So I put out a number of questions to our listeners. I see Grace from Cumberland saying that reading keeps my mind active. I love to read. Exercise helps me relax. And I play Ludo or dominoes on my phone to relax my mind.
1: That's I'm working out with my games and puzzles, you know?
0: Okay.

0: You do that.
1: I do that.
0: Mm-hmm. For me, what keeps my mind active? Preparing all the lectures I have to deliver. That keeps my mind active. And of course, reading for me.
1: Definitely.
0: Mm-hmm. But you know, while we wait on some more messages as such, I have a little challenge for you, Donovan.

0: Who's gonna do the timing? Daniil?
1: Daniil will do.
0: It's gonna be 30 seconds. So you've got 30 seconds to name as many items as possible in the category of fruits. Let's go.
1: Papa. Pine. apples, banana, oranges. Let me think again. Come on. Think fast, Donovan. So, jackfruit, yeah? Mm-hmm. And mangoes, pear.
0: 30 seconds not done yet.
1: 30 seconds to finish it. Let me get quickly. There's so many more, can
0: it? It finished.
2: No.
1: Is that more? What is it? Eggplant? Yeah, that's
0: not a fruit. Eggplant is a vegetable. All right.
1: Here it goes. Time is up.
0: So that was what? 9?
1: Yes.
0: That would be 9. Mm-hmm. Well, not bad. Yes, and I never made a practice. You want to do it with car brands?
1: All right, let me try.
0: Okay, let's try with car brands. Mm-hmm.
1: Ford, Toyota, Mazda, Lexus,
0: BMW,
1: my goodness, the brands on here is slipping now, oh gosh, Ford.
2: Yes.
1: I said Ford already? Okay. Mazda, Ford, Toyota, BMW, Benz. And Benz, right, pun it again?
0: Mm-hmm. Yes.
1: 6.
0: But you know, Donovan, I'm sure if I ask you about 30 seconds to name as many musicians who, let us say, R&B.
1: Oh, goodness gracious. I'm going to stuck.
0: You're going to stuck. Anyway, so the importance of something like this.
1: Yes.
0: It's fun, yes, and so on. But what it does is that it boosts recall speed and mental flexibility.
1: Yes.
0: Let us see what's on the... Good day. I seem to have brain fog when reading aloud. Sometimes I'm looking at the words, but they're not coming out fluently. You know, maybe I need to get more information from this particular person to find out what else is happening.
1: Knowing the word is one thing, but maybe not seeing the word properly?
0: Yes. Not. I'm looking at the words, but they're not coming out fluently. All right, so maybe there's more to it than that. Good afternoon. Like to go through my plant-based cookbook. Yes, okay. This is... okay. Oh, wow. This person sent these beautiful pictures. Winnie Pooh. Yes. She sent these beautiful crochet earrings. Are you seeing it, Donovan?
1: Yes, I am.
0: And also crochet. I remember the pineapple pattern. Yes.
1: And the Jamaican colors.
0: Yes, and the lace going through. Oh, gosh, that's absolutely beautiful. Beautiful. All right. So as we go on to some more questions, Donovan, something we can think about. So sometimes these questions, yes, we want the response from the listeners, but I want people to also think about the topic that we're discussing and think about your own life. How do you protect your mental clarity when life gets stressful? Because stress, you know,
1: it's
0: can
1: not
0: interfere
1: easy
0: with your memory.
1: Yes.
0: It can.
1: I can be stressed certainly in some ways, yes, but my way of controlling stress is to simply try to focus some time on my music, just to relax myself. And I get that little part settled, then I will be a little more comfortable. Not care what's happening, what is causing me to stress, I know what it is. And if I can't do anything about it at that particular time, I just move my energy somewhere else. and try to focus on other things.
0: I'm focused.

0: to get myself calm and relaxed.
1: Okay, any particular genre that you...
0: When it comes to music, you know, it could be jazz, it could be soft songs, it could be reggae music as well.
1: Okay, cool. What physical activity keeps you, helps you think more clearly or stay mentally sharp?
0: You know, when I used to run up and down, but I keep it on the ground, you know. I have certain exercises I do,
1: mm-hmm.
0: and they help me to elevate and get me to work up the joints and rest properly, you know what I mean?
1: Mm-hmm.
0: And just because to keep up the pace in doing that, because at my level now, I'm not too much into the running up and down anymore. Mm-hmm. The running part of it, walking is one thing, brisk walking, run up and come back, but I was like to stay in motion one place and do what I'm doing, whether it's by the chair or you stand and do them,
1: mm-hmm.
0: and then you just relax after that. Yeah,
1: I find that going on the treadmill, but not to any like extreme miles per hour to make me wonder if I live to come off the treadmill. Nothing quite like that. But I find, and you know what I use.
0: If you have one, it's nice, yes.
1: Yeah. So the treadmill is one for me, and I used to practice yoga. So I found that yoga practice works for me. Clears my mind.
0: That's good.
1: Just clears my mind. It's amazing what you can think about afterwards, how the problems sort of, you know, are able to solve. You're able to solve a number of problems. Desrina says, I listen to calm music.
0: That's good.
1: Yeah, that is what she says she does. I'd ask this question too, but nobody seems to be taking me on here. How does sleep affect your mental performance, and what helps you get good rest? You know, so sleep, you find that sleep deprivation impacts memory. Although, you know, so many people will say that, you know, when they're studying, mm-hmm. for example, that they will study through the night and so on and so
0: that
1: forth.
0: That is too much.
1: That is really sleep deprivation, mm-hmm. and when it's done continuously, that can actually interfere with the storing of the memories.
0: So it's best to do it in parts, don't it?
1: You
0: take a break, shut your eye, come back and start again.
1: Yes, you can do it like that, or you can just decide, you know, what is my best time absorb information. Is it the mornings
0: or
1: is it at night? And focus then.
0: I guess most folks will say night time is much better, and it depends
1: if you have children around or if you have stuff to do. What you have to do is do what you have to do, and then when the house quiet down, then you do what you have to do.
0: That's why some of us have a little place that we have to keep ourselves one away in that zone. When I'm into my preparing for programs or playing out dates,
1: mm-hmm.
0: I decide to, I said, don't disturb me, please. I am in that room. Don't disturb me.
1: Ah.
0: And I set myself up and use my headphone, go through so as not to make any noise. I use my headset.
1: Yes.
0: I listen to what I'm doing and organize myself. But trust me.
1: Yes.
0: Makes sense.
1: Courtney is saying that music is my best stress alleviator. I do walks and stay active in my garden at 69 years old. Courtney, yes, sir, I do the same thing. Nothing like gardening, man. Gardening, really, really. Desreen say, I go to sleep as I lay down. I always tune into the nightcap with Donovan Dacos.
0: That's how many, many of those folks relax as well. After a hard day's work.
1: Yes, definitely. Oh gosh, this has been a very interesting show, and I'm hoping that, you know, listeners would have benefited from the discussion about memory, opening up the fact that, you know, sometimes we say, oh gosh, we're getting old, it must be age. Not necessarily so. All right, if you notice anything going on with your memory, go and get checked out.
0: Nothing wrong with that.
1: Nothing is wrong with that. So listeners,

0: Thanks for listening. Thanks also to the two live crew here in the studio. I'm Dr. Jackie Campbell. Live and let live. See you next week.
1: Thank you so much, Dr. Jackie Campbell. Radio Jamaica 94 has just presented Powering Your Health with Dr. Jackie Campbell. 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
3: 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Donovan and Dahlia today, to live all the way till 5.

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0: talking about Band of Gold back in the 80s. Hits after hits and more. All happening right here in Solitude Live. Donovan Dacus, Billy Harris, together all the way till 5.
1: But when you turn and walk away, don't look back.
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0: perfect, yeah.
1: Sometimes the behavior we see in the classroom tells only part of the story. What may appear to be defiance or delinquency could be a student responding to challenges and experiences beyond the school environment, such as domestic violence in the home. On this week's episode of JCF Now, Deputy Superintendent Jacqueline Dillon, head of the JCF's Domestic Violence Intervention Unit, and Sergeant Andrew Williams, National Safe Schools Coordinator, will 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

0: Our fact of the day, your friends may be better at spotting trouble in your relationship than you are. In a longitudinal study of couples and their social circles, researchers found that friends' perceptions could predict whether relationships would survive, and the female partner's friends were particularly good at predicting breakups. And that source is the Journal of Personality and Social Psychology via the U.S. National Library of Medicine. You at an ear, let them hear. Want to thank our guests for another great show. 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Hello. Not talk when I need for talk. And I know sometimes we have to talk. You know, I always tell people go find one church when nobody know you and the pastor don't know you and go this or go talk. 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Nobody knows you. 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Thank you, Credit Union family. Always a pleasure to have you on a Wednesday. And our favorite doc, Dr. Jacqueline E. Campbell, powering your health today, talking about how to keep our minds fit. And that's very important. Thank you, Donovan Dacres, for keeping my company today.
1: You're welcome.
0: Great music, as always. Donovan on the wheels of steel. And I want to thank my producer, Daniil Lee, for another great show. Tomorrow, Radio Jamaica is in Emancipation Park from Daylight right to Two Live Crew. You're going to see Sunnyside. You're gonna
1: I'll be
0: see
1: in the studio.
0: Hotline. You're going to see the Two Live Crew, Radio Jamaica, going to the park. Yes, we're aging well, and that's where we're starting. So, guys, come on out and have a good time with us. Thank you for spending another afternoon with the Two Live Crew. I'm Dahlia. Please be safe.

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2: Good afternoon. I am Hal Shane Burke. Coming up in the news segment of Beyond the Headlines today, Wednesday, September 9, 2026. 3 killed in daylight shooting attack in Robins Bay, St. Mary. 4 charged in alleged Jamaica-U.S. ammunition smuggling ring. Police hunting suspect who abducted and raped 10-year-old child in Clarendon. Education Minister says the NWC is now trucking water to schools due to the worsening drought. In business news, PBS Group takes full ownership of Trinidad Systems. The discussion segment of Beyond the Headlines with Dion Jackson Miller comes up after this newscast. And now the details of the news on Radio Jamaica 94FM and online at RadioJamaica94FM.com. Members of the Major Investigation Division, MID, are now at the scene of a triple murder in Robins Bay, St. Mary. 2 of the victims were found dead at the scene with bullet wounds, while the 3rd was rushed to hospital where he was pronounced dead. It's reported that sometime after 1 o'clock, gunmen traveling in a motor vehicle entered the community. They proceeded to open gunfire on the operator of a bar and one of the patrons inside the establishment. On leaving, the men opened fire on the 3rd victim who was standing outside the bar. He ran onto a nearby playing field but died of his injuries. The incident has left the community in shock. Radio Jamaica News spoke with the mother of one of the victims. She said she was in the community when she heard the explosions.
3: Me run go, when me run go. They say, Chuni, you know, you say, ah, Joel did in a shop. I'm a run. I'm a run. I'm a reach there. Me drop down 2 times. And they try to pull me. So me try to say to them, say, no. Me say, no. Me no gone that bad. But, you know, me still have can recover. So as so comes me, and even know, but me sure me know, I told somebody me see run. The one who dead on the ball field over there. And me see one somebody run down to in the gully side like that. My son is a wrongdoer. My son, every police know him at Islington.
2: Mother of one of the victims in this afternoon's triple murder in Robins Bay, St. Mary. Detectives are now trying to establish a motive for the attack. Radio Jamaica News has been informed that 4 people have been charged in connection with an alleged major ammunition smuggling ring operating between Jamaica and the United States. The suspects were detained last Friday during a major police operation at a house along Waterloo Road in Rollington Town, St. Andrew. 3 illegal firearms and a quantity of ammunition were seized during the operation. Radio Jamaica News understands that the police conducted the raid after more than 900 rounds of ammunition were intercepted at the Kingston Wharf. The ammunition was allegedly concealed inside a motor car battery. Those charged are Ramon Reynolds, Derica Harriot, Lamomba Grant, and Mickey Miller. A 69-year-old man who was also detained during the operation is expected to be charged. The accused have been charged with possession of a prohibited weapon, unauthorized possession of ammunition, stockpiling of firearms, and dealing in firearms and ammunition. Investigators say the network has been involved in importing ammunition into Jamaica, which is then sold in the criminal underworld. A high-profile investigation has been launched into the abduction and rape of a 10-year-old girl while on her way to school in Mineral Heights, Clarendon, yesterday morning. The child has been admitted to hospital. Reports indicate that about 7:20 a.m., the child exited a taxi at the entrance of the Mineral Heights housing scheme. She was approached by a man who convinced her to enter his car. The child was then taken to a neighboring community where she was sexually assaulted in bushes. Following the ordeal, the child was taken back to the Bustamante Highway in the vicinity of the Mineral Heights Primary School where she's a student. She was able to walk to the school where she informed staff of the incident. A man was fatally shot and 3 police officers wounded during a reported armed confrontation.

0: construction at Crawford Street in Mount Salem, St. James, early this morning. He has been identified as 29-year-old Romario Brown of Crawford Street, who the police say was wanted for murder and shootings. A firearm was reportedly taken from him. It's reported that about 3 o'clock, there was a shootout between Brown and a team from the Area 1 Area Fugitive Apprehension Team. He was wounded and later pronounced dead at hospital. Three members of the police team were also taken to hospital for treatment after being shot during the alleged exchange of gunfire. One officer sustained wounds to his shoulder and legs and is in serious but stable condition. Another officer was grazed on his side, while the third officer was saved from serious injury by her ballistic vest and cell phone after she was shot in the chest and the bullet became lodged in the device. Head of operations in Area 1, Senior Superintendent Samuel Blake, said this morning's operation is part of an initiative to target known criminal suspects in Western Jamaica.
1: And from an area standpoint, we will continue to support all the divisions across Area 1 to ensure that we're able to push back, as is the case this morning, that we were able to push back at an individual that was destabilizing one small section of the St. James division. The team is extremely resilient, and under the command of Senior Superintendent Samuels and his team, a pretty young, vibrant team of officers will continue to push back and to ensure that the historic record reduction experienced by Area 1 in 2025, that we will continue to maintain this in 2026.
0: Head of Operations in Area 1, Senior Superintendent Samuel Blake. A St. Anne woman who is wanted for the alleged murder of another woman from Windsor Heights in St. Anne's Bay is being asked to turn herself in. The woman, who goes by the name Apple, is wanted for questioning in relation to a stabbing incident on Monday afternoon and the subsequent death of 26-year-old Jivia Brown, a lab assistant of Windsor Heights in St. Anne. It is reported that about 4 p.m. on Monday, the women were involved in an altercation at Windsor Settlement where an implement was used to stab Miss Brown in the neck. She was taken to the St. Anne's Bay Regional Hospital for treatment but succumbed to her injuries hours later. The National Water Commission is now trucking water to schools as the worsening drought continues to affect the island. Education Minister Dr. Dana Morris-Dixon says the NWC has been provided water to ensure that schools remain open.
2: Really tremendous work through the NWC, and thanks to the NWC team who has been going around and helping our schools who have water issues. We are in the middle of a drought. And so there are many schools that have challenges. Over the weekend, they were out doing deliveries of water to our schools, and we have to thank them for that. We have a great relationship with the NWC and the Ministry of Education. They take the calls, they go out proactively. We are very happy, and we want to thank them also.
0: Education Minister Dr. Dana Morris-Dixon. 60% of schools characterized as badly damaged by Hurricane Melissa are expected to be fully repaired by the end of the first term of the 2026-2027 academic year. More than 300 schools were badly or severely damaged by the hurricane, 57 of which were fully restored ahead of the new school term. Permanent Secretary in the Ministry of Education, Dr. Kassan Troop, says although 129 schools will be fully repaired by the end of the year.
3: The report from a technical team is that another 95 schools will be fully completed by the end of September, and another 34 schools will be fully completed by the end of December. So we are looking at 60% of the badly damaged schools ready by the end of the first term of the new academic year. That's tremendous work, colleagues. And you can rely on us. Repose your confidence in this technical team, in the central ministry, colleagues. We are working hard to make this happen. We said it from the very onset that schools that are badly damaged will take 24 months to be completed. In addition to the fact that the new standards are up and running, reviewed by the World Bank, and so we are building back better, it will take some time.
0: She says the ministry finalized its contracts with the book suppliers to ensure schools have a stable supply of rental books last week.
3: So we will be making the rounds to provide the top-ups for our high schools. We are spending over $700 million in resourcing books.

0: high schools and over $300 million for resourcing of our primary schools. And this is about $1.1 billion of expenditure that the government is investing in providing books for our system.
1: Permanent Secretary of the Ministry of Education, Dr. Kassan Troop. She was speaking at a post-cabinet press briefing this morning. The National Solid Waste Management Authority, NSWMA, is currently responding to a fire at its Haddon Disposal Facility in Monique, St. Anne, which has been ongoing over the past 48 hours. The authority, in a media release today, stated that the fire was observed at approximately four separate locations within the facility, with notable intervals between the outbreaks, and the fire subsequently spread rapidly. NSWMA Executive Director Audley Gordon said the circumstances have forced the authority to strongly suspect that the fire may have been deliberately set. However, no definitive conclusion has been reached at this time. The matter has been reported to the Jamaica Constabulary Force in St. Anne. Mr. Gordon said the authority is awaiting the findings of the relevant investigations before making any final determination regarding the cause of the fire. The NSWMA said the matter is being treated seriously. The NSWMA executive added that over the past 48 hours, the agency has mobilized its teams and equipment in collaboration with the Jamaica Fire Brigade to contain and extinguish the fire, and continues to work diligently to minimize its impact on surrounding communities and the environment. The Supreme Court has imposed an injunction that temporarily blocks the country's Environment Regulatory Authority from evicting at least 40 people from the Jacob Taylor Beach lands in Duncan's Trelawney. Justice Andrea Thomas granted the injunction yesterday at the end of an application by attorneys for four of the 40 residents. The injunction will remain in place until October 6, when the Supreme Court is set to hear the application for judicial review of the eviction notices. Prince Moore reports.
2: The application forms part of a lawsuit the residents have filed seeking judicial review of a move by the Natural Resources Conservation Authority, NRCA, last month to serve them with eviction notices. The National Environment and Planning Agency, NEPA, which carries out the administrative functions of the NRCA, confirmed with the Gleaner yesterday that it did not oppose the application for the injunction. The residents, 12 of whom own shops at Jacob Taylor Beach, formerly known as Derby Beach, said they first became aware of the notice to quit on August 17 when they woke up to find them posted on their doors. It gave them 1 month to relocate from the premises, which some residents say they have occupied for decades. The residents, who are represented by the firm Harrison Law, contend that the NRCA acted improperly when it issued the notices. They argued that the reasons given by the regulatory authority for the proposed eviction are vague and not clearly illuminated. The residents claimed, too, that there was no consultation by the NRCA before the notices were dispatched. However, NEPA's Chief Executive Officer Leonard Francis insisted that the agency has no intention of removing anyone from the property and noted that the actions to date did not affect fisher folk. Mr. Francis says the NRCA wants to develop the area into a world-class fishing and recreational beach with the persons remaining there, but with proper sewerage, proper planning and order. Prince Moore, Radio Jamaica News.
1: The multi-million dollar Sagicor fraud trial, which was expected to resume today, has been pushed back until tomorrow. The trial will proceed over the next 2 days. Former Vice President of Group Marketing at Sagicor Group Jamaica, Alicia Moulton White, Client Care Officer Tishan Samuels, and former Sagicor Bank employees Trisha Monique Moulton and Malaika McLeod are facing fraud charges in connection to the over $60 million fraud at Sagicor involving the foreign currency accounts of about six customers. Raquel Porter reports.
3: When the matter was called up today, attorney at law Anne-Marie Furtado Richards, who is prosecuting the matter on a fiat, sought an adjournment. Mrs. Furtado Richards told the court that there is a notice to agree document in respect to the several banking documents that is being tendered through the witness. asked by Senior Parish Judge Maxine Ellis if there is any objection from the defense, Ms. Samuel's attorney, Rita Allen Brown.

0: indicated that there are some errors in the witness statement that requires correction before she can sign. Mrs. Allen Brown said she was expecting to get the document today and that she had notified the prosecution via email to provide the document so that she can advise her client and take instructions. But Mrs. Allen Brown said she received the notice today without the attached document to sign. She added that on the last occasion, she pointed out some errors in the statement. Consequently, the attorney noted that she is now proposing that the statement be corrected to match the document agreed on. Mrs. Furtado Richards agreed to the request, noting that she will put her house in order. Attorney Terrence Williams, KC, is also prosecuting the matter on a fiat. Mrs. Furtado Richards also told the court that both prosecutors had a matter elsewhere and agreed with the defense to have the matter pushed to tomorrow morning. The accused bail was extended. Investigators say more than $60 million was defrauded from customers' account in the alleged scam. Raquel Porter reporting for Radio Jamaican News.
1: In news overseas, a top safety researcher at Anthropic has warned AI is advancing so quickly, he believes there's a greater than 10% chance it could kill all humans within the next 10 years. Evan Hubinger said in a post on X, the risk from the models which currently exist was low, but he was worried the technology might develop and improve itself soon to the point where it posed an existential risk to humanity. He did not spell out how he thought AI systems could in future result in humans being wiped out. But his comments are the latest in a series of increasingly stark warnings about AI. Hubinger's intervention was in response to another post on X from Jacob Coxon on AI, an AI researcher who has just quit Anthropic and previously worked at OpenAI. He wrote that neither company is acting responsibly and that AI will soon be superhuman that can hack anything, revolutionize any field overnight, and acquire real power and resources. You're listening to the news segment of Beyond the Headlines. Here's a recap of our top story. Three killed in daylight shooting attack in Robbins Bay, St. Mary. Still to come, all categories of fuel will be increased effective tomorrow. We'll be right back.
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1: It's now time for the business roundup. PBS Group has completed the acquisition of Trinidad Systems TSL, taking full ownership of the Trinidad and Tobago-based company. Details in this report from Kemon White.
4: PBS acquired the remaining 55% interest in TSL following an initial investment in the company in 2024. TSL, which has operated in Trinidad and Tobago for 47 years, will continue to operate as a separate entity under its existing brand. The company says that there will be no changes to existing customer contracts, services or support arrangements, and its management team will remain in place. TSL Chief Executive Officer Stuart Franco has been appointed Chief Operating Officer for PBS's Eastern Caribbean cluster. The cluster includes Trinidad and Tobago, Guyana, Suriname, Barbados, Antigua and Barbuda, and other countries of the OECS. Mr. Franco will oversee both the TSL and PBS operations in the cluster and report to PBS Group Chief Executive Officer Pedro Paris. Mr. Paris says the acquisition forms part of PBS's broader strategy to strengthen its regional presence and enhance its range of business solutions. Kemon White, Radio Jamaica News.
1: All categories of fuel will be increased effective tomorrow. Each litre of 87 gasoline and 90 gasoline will be increased by 25 cents. Automotive diesel will see $2.94 being added to its price, while ultra-low sulfur diesel will also be increased by $4.50. Kerosene will go up by $4.50. The cost of propane will be increased by $2.94, while butane will go up by $1.94. The global price of oil topped $100 a barrel on Wednesday for the first time since July, as tensions continued between Iran and the United States, adding to uncertainty over future supply. The rise followed a statement on Tuesday by U.S. Central Command, which said that its forces destroyed five Islamic Revolutionary Guard Corps oil tankers. Brent crude oil prices are

benchmark for global trading climbed about 2.7%, trading at about $100.57 a barrel for contracts with November deliveries. West Texas traded at about $95 a barrel, up 2%. The JSE index advanced by 1,801 points, while the junior market index advanced by 18 points. Overall, market activity resulted from trading in 103 stocks, of which 46 advanced, 42 declined, and 15 traded firm. Raider Jamaica was the volume leader with 44% of total volume. And that's the end of the business roundup. And to end this edition of Beyond the Headlines, here's a recap of the top stories. Three killed in daylight shooting attack in Robbins Bay, St. Mary. Four charged in alleged Jamaica-US ammunition smuggling ring. Police hunting suspect who abducted and raped 10-year-old child in Clarendon. Education Minister says NWC now trucking water to schools due to worsening drought. In business news, PBS Group takes full ownership of Trinidad Systems. For these and other stories, please log on to our website at RadioJamaicaNewsOnline.com. The discussion segment of Beyond the Headlines is next with Dion Jackson-Miller. I am Hal Shane Burke. Good afternoon.

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1: Good afternoon. Thank you so much for being here with us. You're listening to Beyond the Headlines. This is Radio Jamaica 94 FM. I am Deion Jackson. It's so good to be here with you. It is such a beautiful afternoon here in Kingston City. And it's Wednesday, September 9, 2026. So coming up in today's program, remember we're talking about book lists, and a lot of you are concerned about the cost of your book list and some of the books that you said the children aren't using. Well, we have some experts to comment on that today, so make sure hurry up and send me your questions as well as your comments on your book list. 876-553-5908 876-254-0693. Give us your first name, give us your general location. Then lots of eyebrows raised about a comment that the Prime Minister made about children having classes or being in class under trees following what's happening at Holland Primary School in St. Elizabeth. So we'll hear what the PM had to say. We'll get some comment. Want to hear from you as well. Later on in the program, AI. Two people have come out, two top researchers in artificial intelligence, one who has resigned because of concerns about the dangers of artificial intelligence, the lack of regulation, and one saying there's a greater than 10% chance it could kill all of us in the next 10 years. What's going on with that? We'll get some comment. Also, we've been hearing from the University Hospital of the West Indies warning people that they are full to capacity in terms of the A&E, and we're going to get an update on what is happening there. We have news at 6, we have sports at 6:45, 7 o'clock. We have a special feature for you looking at seafood and climate change. All right, remember our WhatsApp numbers again, folks. 553-5908-254-0693. Give us your first name and your general location. We'll soon come.
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2: All right, thank you so much for staying with us. We continue with you on Beyond the Headlines. I'm Dion Jackson Miller. I was asking you all the other day about the cost of textbooks and your book list costs, and boy, I was getting some numbers that were licked me for six. I was saying, what? And of course, apart from the cost, there was another concern, a recurring concern that parents have when books are put on the book list. They spend their hard-earned money and buy them when there are plenty other things to spend money on and the books are not used. Now, the Ministry of Education has said it's going to be reviewing textbook lists given the concerns that have been expressed. Parliamentary Secretary in the Ministry, Senator Marlon Morgan, said that the Ministry wants to ensure that only essential high-quality texts are required. Okay, and I remember First Aid in English, I mean, that invaluable little book, and it did have one bugger question in them, and you have your first aid in English, and then you write the answer them in your exercise book, and you teach them the exercise book, and the next year, your brother or your sister would get the first aid in English, or your neighbor, or your cousin, or whoever, and, you know, it would be used and used and used and used, and you write in your exercise book, dash with the book or keep it or what have you, and the book would be passed on. And nowadays, as parents have been saying, a lot of that is not possible because it's pure workbooks. You have to be buying them new all the time, which I know is good for the textbook writers. So let's get some comment on what's been going on, as we remind you that we want to hear from you. 553-590-8254-0693. Amoy Levers is the Region 6 Chair for the National Parent Teacher Association of Jamaica. She's also the president of the Dintil Technical High School PTA, and she's a teacher as well at Harrison's Prep. And Bernadine McCullough is marketing manager at Carlong Publishers. We also have with us Lieutenant Colonel Paul Scott, president of the Jamaica Association of Principals of Infant and Primary Schools, also principal of Maypen Primary. And I'm going to start with you, Miss Levers. Tell us your own views as well as what you're hearing from fellow parents about the book list.
3: All right. Good afternoon. Thanks for having me. You know, during our research and, of course, going about interacting with schools and parents on that scale, it is always that topic at this time of the year that parents are grossly concerned about, that they are asked to purchase books and at the end they are not being used. And more so, that comes to us forthrightly from the high school parents. So the complaint is not so much readily at the early childhood and the primary level, but at the high school level, it comes to us that is the case.
2: Okay. And have there been, you know, are there attempts when this happens to speak to the school, speak to the teachers, say you guys really need to pull up your socks or review these lists, you're wasting our money? What happens?
3: Interestingly, you know, this is not just a matter for today. It's an age-old issue.
2: Yes.
3: Yes, even in 2015, the ministry has acknowledged that they have growing concerns. And now we are still 11 years further into 2026. And we're still at the same place. What we find, though, and I'm hoping that we are clear on this, because it's not so much as to laying the blame as to what is not being done or what is being done, right? Parents want to understand, and they understand that teachers are professional and they'll use their discretion in doing things. But when we talk about a single textbook, right, might not seem expensive, but when we talk in isolation, that is, but when we combine an entire book list, workbook, notebook, uniform, shoes, transportation, and all other costs, we look at the fact that, yes, it becomes substantial. Hence, parents are crying out when they look at the books and they don't seem to see that they are being used in depth. And as I often shared, that Jamaican parenting

0: at the fact that the book must be used from cover to cover. That is one of the things they look at. It's a mindset, you know, in society. So even if, say, the page is probably a 7 or 8 pages used from the book, they are still not satisfied that the book wasn't used in its entirety.
1: Hold that thought for me for just a moment. Let's go to the break. Do a little bit of business. We are talking about textbook prices. We want to hear from you as well. 553-5908-254-0693. Soon come.
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1: Can't do what?
0: Bro, all the things I did today in the time I did it.
1: What are you talking about?
0: Got up early, got the kids ready, and dropped them off by 7:15. Then ping, I get the notification that my salary reached my bank account. 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
1: So that no bad.
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1: I was going to ask, but glad you get it.
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4: Thank you so much for staying with us. We continue with you on Beyond the Headlines. I'm Deion Jackson Miller. We're talking about the cost of school texts and texts that are put on the list and not used. Ricardo says, Deion, I hope it's not just comment, but solutions, because it can't continue like this. And Samora said, Deion, I'm going to collect one of my son's high school rental books this year. You spend hours in line to collect them, and they don't use them either. Laverne says, in terms of the ministry supplying books, this isn't feasible. Many times not enough texts come for the number of students, plus they're not available every year. And another listener said, books are unit 1 and unit 2 for the same subject. One time one book would cover a subject for sixth form. Now you have to buy two. We're talking to Amoy Levers, who is the chair of Region 6 for the National Parent Teacher Association of Jamaica and president of the PTA at Dint Hill. And she was telling us before the break that the concern about unused books is mostly coming at the high school level, although many parents concerned about cost issues. With us as well, Bernadine McCalla, marketing manager at Carlong, and Lieutenant Colonel Paul Scott is the president of the Jamaica Association of Principals of Infant and Primary Schools. And Colonel, let me bring you in if I could. So tell us what you're seeing and hearing from your constituents, your parents.
5: Principals, good afternoon, Deion, and good afternoon to your listeners. Well, Deion, it's a general concern, as Ms. Lever said, a general concern among the parents. But I

0: a different spin towards it, because as you mentioned earlier, in our days when we were really going to school, we used to have one book that could facilitate all the content of what we were required to learn. But today, because of, you know, the funding and so on, the authors and publishers, they are now dividing up the books. So you have part one and part two. So that is one of the reasons books, the cost of books are going up. But also today, and most, and if you really check the list in detail, most of the books on the primary book list, they are all workbooks. And after one use, you know that the book becomes useless because the students write in it, the teachers mark it. And I think that is the favorite for the authors as well. So we follow suit in, you know, recommending the necessary workbooks that the student will need. Now, we get resources from the Ministry of Education. As you rightly said, it may not be adequate, but we never, and I repeat, we never ask parents to buy those books, any at all. It's always the supplemental books that I spoke about, the workbooks that we always put on our list for the students and the parents to purchase.
1: Okay, and let me bring in Ms. McCullough from Carlong. So, Ms. McCullough, is this all a money-making issue on the part of the publishers and the authors? Because it sounds like it. Not hearing Ms. McCullough? Hearing me, Ms. McCullough? Okay, we're not hearing her. Couple more of your comments, as I remind you of our WhatsApp lines, 254-0693-553-5908. And another listener says, the workbooks aren't being used either. I want to know if it is that the parents must see to it that it's used at home, or if the teacher should tell the students when to use it. Let us know so we know what to do. Well, I would have to say to a listener, have you asked your teacher? Have you asked your school? What is it they say? Because I know somebody, I've been hearing from teachers, oh, well, they're self-directed learning. You know, students should do independent work. And my thing is, you can't give me one $50,000 book list. I'm putting books on there and tell me about self-directed learning, because that is something we can do at very low cost. We don't have to buy a $9,000 book for the self-directed learning. Sheila says, I learned my lesson well when my son in grade 10 didn't even know. So Sheila say, my son never even know him of the maths book because the teacher never used it. So now I only buy books when the teacher asks for it. I've heard parents say that they refuse to buy it until the teacher says, okay, we're now using this. And Anthony says the textbook issue is a recurring issue. It will continue until we are fully AI driven, when you will be fully synchronized with AI. At that point, school won't be necessary. Anthony, you need to listen to what the experts are saying about what AI is doing to our children. There's a study that just came out that showed that the children who are using AI are doing worse than the children who are not, and also that their critical thinking skills, their writing skills, their comprehension skills are being affected. So you're gone. All right. So we are talking to Amoy Levers from the National PTA, and okay, and Lieutenant Colonel Paul Scott. I'm so sorry, we're having trouble connecting back with Ms. McCullough of Carlong Publishers. So let me come back to you, Ms. Levers. So is there, because listening to my listeners, and trust me, I have so many comments coming in here, people upset and complaining about the issue, but people would say that's the kind of thing PTA meeting is for, though. So is that an issue that's discussed at PTA meetings? Okay. And if so, what happens?
2: All right. So yes, it ought to be, and rightly so, it is being discussed. So I believe where it lies, parents are just asking for clarity. Things should be clear, right? So what are the required textbooks? Are these mandatory? So we have a discussion, a sit-down discussion. And so parents are clear on what do we purchase, what can we not purchase, or what can we wait a while to get done.
1: Okay, and do those conversations work?
2: Yes, they do work. When we have these sit-down talks, Most of the time, though, you realize that the sore point lies with the Ministry of Education, the lack of adequate resources coming to the schools. So, yes, the parents complain at times that they don't want to purchase this book and so forth. And, of course, we do understand because the nature of things, inflation is present before us, and that does not stop at the school gate. Everything is a cost, right? So where the ministry falls short, parents who are in a frenzy where that is concerned because my child is at school, teacher probably needs the resources, and there's none in place.
1: Can you tell me what you mean? I'm sorry, when you say the concern is about inadequate resources coming from the ministry.
2: The rental, like what? Rental textbooks.
1: Oh.
2: Rental textbooks.
1: You mean the
2: right.
1: books that are to come don't come?
2: Yes, and not enough when they do come.
1: Okay.
2: So we have that sore point.
1: Okay.
2: Right?
1: So what happens then? Some people first come, first served, and everybody else have a buy?
2: It's first come, first served, of course. Some persons have it like that. Well, you can say, all right, let me have the books and I'll go and purchase.
1: Okay.
2: What we try to do too, I know teachers who would make themselves available to have students copy pages from the text to assist where they can to ensure that everybody's taken care of.
1: Don't say that too loud, Miss Leavers.
2: Repeat for me?
1: Don't say that too loud. Remember, you're not supposed to be doing that.
2: So we have those coming to and it's just to assist. We have to meet our parents where they are.
1: Okay, I think we now have Ms. McCullough. Ms. McCullough, hearing me now?
3: Yes, I'm hearing you loud and clear, Leon.
1: Awesome.
3: Good afternoon.
1: And thank you so much for joining us.
3: And your listeners.
1: Yes, so this workbook thing and Unit 1 and Unit 2, I have listeners here saying this is a money-making thing for the publishers and the authors while the parents suffer. What has led to this? And let me just contextualize, because I was saying, I don't know if you heard me earlier, that, you know, back in the day when we were growing up, we'd have one book and we're writing our exercise book and we could hand down the textbook. Now everything you're writing in the book. So for every child, it has to be a new book. And that was a paradigm shift. We never used to have that back in the day. Let me let you answer. I'm nearly at the break, but I think we can start.
3: All right. As educational publishers, we don't simply decide that we are going to produce a book and put it on a booklet. There is a curriculum framework that guides the development of educational resources. We develop materials to closely align with the curriculum, and that material is submitted to the Ministry of Education for their approval. Either for the approved list, where they purchase for the school, or the supplemental list, where the schools decide which books are going to go on the book list. In addition to that, Dion, 90% of the curriculum has to be covered in the book, whether it is a workbook, whether it is a core book, 90% of the curriculum has to be covered within these different types of books. So it's not to say that we want to do a part one or a part two. It is based on the curriculum that we're working in. We try to cover as much as possible of the curriculum. And that is the only way our publications are accepted on the ministry approval or supplementary.
1: Hold that thought for me for just a moment. Let me just go to the break, do a little bit of business of our own, and we come back. You're listening there to Bernadette McCullough, Marketing Manager at Carlon Publishers, one of our major textbook publishers. We have with us still Lieutenant Colonel Paul Scott from the Jamaica Association of Principals of Infant and Primary Schools, and Ms. Amoy Leavers, who is Chair of Region 6 of the National PTA of Jamaica. We'll soon come.

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4: Thank you so much for staying with us. We continue with you on Beyond the Headlines. I'm Dion Jackson Miller. We're talking textbooks, the cost of books, the use of books, whether we are seeing a lot of books recommended for school children that end up not being used. Patrice in Kingston says Kensington Primary uses all the books they put on the book list, all coloring books. Our WhatsApp numbers are 553-5908-254-0693. Give us your first name and give us your general location. James in Mandeville says, what's happening at my son's high school is the subject teachers are asking parents to buy books that are not on the approved book list or part of the rental scheme. And Uncle Ran in Rat Trap says, parents are put under too much stress when it comes to book lists. We still have with us Amore Levers of the National Parent Teacher Association of Jamaica, Lieutenant Colonel Paul Scott, President of the Jamaica Association of Principals of Infant and Primary Schools, and we are talking to Marketing Manager at Carlon Publishers, Bernadine McCallough, who was explaining that the books are developed in tandem in association with the curriculum of the schools. I was asking Ms. McCallough, how come we saw the shift towards the workbooks, which is one of the things that has increased book list costs a lot?
5: Well, beyond what has happened is that the teachers use the core book to basically teach the lesson. And the workbook is what the students actually use to do the practice. As you mentioned, in days gone by, you probably would have one publication that has the core and also the workbook. But due to the extent of the curriculum, that is why there's a split. So the teachers will use the core in the teaching, and the parents can also assist with using the core with their children, and the workbook is just basically to practice what they have learned. So that is why there is a shift with the workbook versus core.
4: Sorry, I'm not sure understanding. Can you explain again for me? In other words, I don't understand why the workbook. I understand that students need to practice.
5: Right.
4: But what I was saying is that they can practice in the exercise book with a book with from working from a text that could then be reused or handed down, but that can't happen with a workbook.
5: So it can't happen with a workbook.
4: Right.
5: But that is really what has

0: embedded in the society as not just a Jamaican thing. It's all over the world where this is the method that teachers are now using, where they have the core and they also have the workbook for practice.
1: Mm. Okay.
0: But this is what is happening.
1: Right. Definitely
0: and
1: a move.
0: As a matter of fact, as publishers, as educational publishers, we invest largely in the core because we want to make sure that our students get the full experience, the full learning experience. But the demand that we have been getting from our teachers, Dion, is that they need workbooks to support the teacher learning process. They
1: That can't make any sense. I mean, a workbook in and of itself isn't a magic wand or a magic carpet to anywhere. In other words, which is why I'm saying the material can be delivered in a way that doesn't need a workbook, which is why I'm saying, I mean, I understand people need to make money, and that's what it sounds like it is.
0: Far from it, Dion. As I will tell you, we have to also look on the different learners that are in the classroom. And I don't know if my principal, who is online, can speak to this. Based on the different learners, the teachers are asking for books that have activities, that have workbook theme that the students, they basically start by doing the workout of the core, probably on the board, and then they ask the students, basically, they will say, do exercise 1 to 10 or 1 to 50, depending on the lesson that is being taught, of them practicing in the workbook. It's not something that the publishers came up with. It is basically what the demand of what the teachers are asking us for, based on, as I said before, the different level of students that they may have in one classroom, the learning abilities. Things have changed significantly, Dion, from when we were going to school.
1: Costs a lot more, too.
0: Significantly.
1: All right, let me ask my other guests to comment on that issue. Ms. Levers?
2: Yes. I just want to make a point on what Madam Publisher mentioned, that the different learners. Yes, we have that, because as a teacher myself, we know we have different learners within our classroom space. But at the same time, the book lists that are distributed to parents are given out in general as a one-size-fits-all. So I wouldn't use that as a justification, because if it is indeed now that we are zeroing on the varying learning styles we have within our classroom space, then each child will be given, or each parent will be given, a different book list as to what would be catering for their specific needs.
0: But remember, as I said before, we are guided by the Ministry of Education and the demand of our teachers. We don't just pull these things out of a hat.
1: Mm.
0: We are guided by these principles.
1: Yes, Cornel.
3: Yes, Dan. From educators' perspective, the workbook seems to, you know, play a pivotal role. We do understand about the expenses and so on, that is on the publishers, and they're the one who do the publishing. But the workbooks will help our students with things like independent learning. Earlier on, you were saying that the lesson could be delivered in such a way that they use their exercise book. Now, even in the primary and infant system, Dion and listeners, sometimes the students do not even come with an exercise book, because guess what? They are going to probably need a few exercise books for all the different subjects. You know, sometimes the workbook will provide that avenue where, you know, they will have exercises and, you know, different practice papers and so on. So there are actually benefits to the workbook. The workbook. Ms. Lever is also correct that, you know, it's not a one. Well, we put on

0: the book list, a book that, you know, for all the students, for most part, I know at my school, we usually separate the books. And then, you know, we got a backlash because they said that we are judging the students and so on. So then it's really a cycle that is going around, and really needs to stop. Really, we need to focus, and the parents as well need to, you know, get on board in terms of helping to monitor their children at home, even with these workbooks. I heard you said, one of your listeners said that the student didn't even know that he had the math book. But then, guess what? Sometimes these students don't bring the book to school. The teachers will give them practice questions and so on to do from the book. They don't do it. They will give them assignments. They do not complete those. And so there goes another problem again. And sometimes if the parents are not monitoring, they are not even going to recognize that, you know, today's math, and the students should ensure that they have the math book in their bag, and when they come home from school, they check it. Even, I mean, it's nothing about whether the parents can read or understand, but at least most parents want the best for their children. So you check on that book to see, you know, if it was used or if the child did anything in the book. So it is, it really has its advantages and, you know, its disadvantages as well.
1: All right, so how do we, I think it was Miss Levers who said this is something that a conversation we have every year.
2: Yes.
1: Is there?
0: Yes, we do.
1: Yeah, so how do we get around that? Because one of my listeners was saying he wants to hear some solutions, not just talking about the, you know, not just about saying this is what it is. Is there?
0: But the workbook was one of the solutions, because the ministry, from the primary level, the ministry would have provided the content book, right? So the workbook was one of the solutions. But what has evolved? You have parents with more than one child, you know, siblings, they usually pass the book down, and that is what happened. Once one workbook is used, it becomes useless to the next, and so they have to buy again, and so they have to buy again. So I believe the workbook was one of many solutions, and you earlier alluded to the AI research, which that is going to even be more, because if we talk about students coming with devices, then there is no internet connectivity and students who are without devices. So there are several strategies and there are several ways we can have solution, but with every solution that we try to implement, there is always going to be some, you know, some critics about it, or, you know, it's not being fulfilled to its maximum potential.
1: Okay. Miss Levers, for you, any thoughts about...
2: Accountability. You know, if parents are required to purchase a textbook, what mechanism exists to ensure that the book is actually being utilized? That should take place, rather, in our intimate school setting, right? And we can't overlook the teacher's realities, too, because at the end of the day, right, sometimes a teacher may not use the physical textbook every day because lessons evolve or involve into technology, worksheets, practical activities, and other resources. So while we are looking at the cost and the burden on parents, we have to meet at the table to say, look at this, parents, this is what is required, all right? These books will be used at minimal, or these books will be used extensively. What you can do, you can start at this point, or you also, parents, develop a relationship with your teachers. You say, all right, Miss or Sir, when a book is needed, can you just send a message? Because we have communication services within our school setting now. That is pick up a thing that everything goes to our parents, right? So we can make life a little bit easier where the parents are concerned. And I totally agree with Sir Principal too, because of course we have parents who need to pull up their socks and get on board with what is happening, regardless of what challenges we are being faced and the overhead burden that is before us.
1: Have to leave it there right up onto 6 o'clock news. Always a pleasure speaking to all of you. Thank you so much for your time. Really, really thought-provoking. Amoy Levers, Bernadine McCallough, Carlong, Lieutenant Colonel Paul Scott of the Jamaica Association of Principals of Infant and Primary Schools. News up next. We're back after.
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2: Good evening, I'm Hal Shane Burke with the latest from the Radio Jamaica News Center. Members of the Major Investigation Division are probing a triple murder in Robbins Bay, St. Mary. Two of the victims were found dead at the scene with bullet wounds, while the third was rushed to hospital where he was pronounced dead. It's reported that sometime after 1 o'clock, gunmen traveling in a motor vehicle entered the community. They proceeded to open gunfire on the operator of a bar and one of his patrons inside the establishment. On leaving, the men opened fire on the third victim, who was standing outside the bar. He ran onto a nearby playing field but died of his injuries. The incident has left the community in shock. Radio Jamaica News spoke with Lorraine Nareen, the mother of one of the victims. Ms. Nareen said she was in the community when she heard the explosions.
3: I run. They say, Chuni, you know, you say, ah, Joel did in my shop. I run. I'm a reach there. I drop down 2 times. And then I try to pull me. So I try to say to them, say, no. And I say, no. Me not gone that bad. But, you know, me still have, can recover. So I succumbs. Me, I don't even know, but me sure me know, I told somebody before run. The one who dead on the ball field over there. And I see one somebody run down to in the gully side like that. My son on the wrong door. My son, every police know him at Islington.
2: Lorraine Nareen, mother of one of the victims in this afternoon's triple murder in Robbins Bay, St. Mary. Detectives are now trying to establish a motive for the attack. Radio Jamaica News has been informed that 3 people have been charged in connection with an alleged major ammunition smuggling ring operating between Jamaica and the U.S. The suspects were detained last Friday during a major police operation at a house along Waterloo Road in Rollington Town, St. Andrew. 3 illegal firearms and a quantity of ammunition were seized during the operation. Radio Jamaica News understands that the police conducted the raid after more than 900 rounds of ammunition were intercepted at the Kingston Wharf. The ammunition was allegedly concealed inside a motor car battery. Those charged are Ramon Reynolds, Derica Harriot, and Lamumba Grant. 2 other persons detained in the operation have been placed on pre-charge bail pending further investigations. The accused have been charged with possession of a prohibited weapon, unauthorized possession of ammunition, stockpiling of firearms, and dealing in firearms and ammunition. Investigators say the network has been involved in importing ammunition into Jamaica, which is then sold in the criminal underworld. A high-profile investigation has been launched into the abduction and rape of a 10-year-old girl while on her way to school in Mineral Heights, Clarendon, yesterday morning. The child has been admitted to hospital. Reports indicate that about 7:20, the child exited a taxi at the entrance of the Mineral Heights housing scheme. She was approached by a man who convinced her to get into his car. The child was taken to a neighboring community where she was sexually assaulted. Following the ordeal, the child was taken back to the Bustamante Highway in the vicinity of the Mineral Heights Primary School. She was able to walk to the school where she informed staff of the incident. The National Water Commission is now trucking water to schools as the worsening drought continues to affect the island. Education Minister Dr. Dana Morris-Dixon says the NWC has been providing water to ensure that the schools remain open.
4: Really tremendous work through the NWC, and thanks to the NWC team who has been going around and helping our schools who have water issues. We're in the middle of a drought. And so there are many schools that have challenges. Over the weekend, they were out doing deliveries of water to our schools, and we have to thank them for that. We have a great relationship with the NWC and the Ministry of Education. They take the calls. They go out proactively. We are very happy, and we want to thank them also.
2: Education Minister Dr. Dana Morris-Dixon. 60% of schools categorized as badly damaged by Hurricane Melissa are expected to be fully repaired by the end of the first term of the 2026-2027

0: academic year. More than 300 schools were badly or severely damaged by the hurricane, 57 of which were fully restored ahead of the new school term. Permanent Secretary in the Ministry of Education, Dr. Kassam Troop, says 129 schools will be fully repaired by the end of the year.
1: The report from a technical team is that another 95 schools will be fully completed by the end of September, and another 34 schools will be fully completed by the end of December. So we are looking at 60% of the badly damaged schools ready by the end of the first term of the new academic year. That's tremendous work, colleagues. And you can rely on us. Repose your confidence in this technical team, in the central ministry, colleagues. We are working hard to make this happen. We said it from the very onset that schools that are badly damaged will take 24 months to be completed. In addition to the fact that the new standards are up and running, reviewed by the World Bank, and so we are building back better, it will take some time.
0: Permanent Secretary, the Ministry of Education, Dr. Kassam Troop. She says the ministry last week finalized its contracts with book suppliers to ensure schools have a stable supply of rental books. The global price of oil topped $100 a barrel on Wednesday for the first time since July, as continued tensions between Iran and the U.S. added to uncertainty over future supply. The rise followed a statement on Tuesday by U.S. Central Command, which said that its forces destroyed 5 Islamic Revolutionary Guard Corps oil tankers. Brent crude oil prices, a benchmark for global trading, climbed about 2.7%, trading at about $100.57 a barrel for contracts with November deliveries. West Texas traded at about $95 a barrel, up about 2%. And that's the latest from the Radio Jamaica News Center. I'm Hal Shane Burke. Good evening.
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4: Jamaica's unemployment rate has fallen to 3.3%, down from 13.2% in 2016. Our government's continued focus on job creation is delivering real results. We are building Jamaica. The time by the Office of the Prime Minister is...
5: It is 12 minutes after 6.
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7: Thank you so much for staying with us. We continue with you on Beyond the Headlines. I'm Dion Jackson Miller. Let me share some of your comments. Margaret says, when children were going to school in 1998, the same madness was going on. We bought books they didn't use, and it cost us a lot. And I told myself I wouldn't waste my money to buy books. Carmen in Darlaston says, on August 31, I spoke to you about water problems in Darlaston. That night, we got a little water. Since then, no water. One source says there's an underground leak, which they haven't found yet.

0: Esther says a workbook preference over the written exercise will clearly benefits publishers and lazy teachers. So it's an obvious and overwhelming choice in this day and age. War is our war onto our future. I'm not going to say our teachers are lazy. I'm not saying that at all. I understand the attractiveness of the workbooks. Another listener says, say it as it is, teachers aren't writing on whiteboards or chalkboard anymore, so students have to do practice in their workbooks. And Beverly in Portmore says, I'm confused by what the Carlong rep has said. I'm confused by all your guests. It all sounds like a scam to me. And another listener says, I do have a problem with workbooks. My issue is they are not being used. Keep your comments coming in. 553-590-8254-0693. Give us your first name. Give us your general location. All right. So still to come in the program, we're going to be talking about a major story about artificial intelligence and the dangers of that. And we're also going to be talking about what's happening at the University Hospital of the West Indies. Sports at 6:45 as well. Now, in this segment of the program, lots of eyebrows raised in relation to a comment made by Prime Minister Dr. Andrew Holness. Now, what has happened is that, as you know, a lot of the schools in Western Jamaica were badly damaged by Hurricane Melissa. Not all of them are back in operation. And our colleagues at TVJ's Primetime News yesterday did a report, I think it was Krista Campbell, on Holland Primary School in St. Elizabeth, where there's a tent that was put up, and the tent is so unbearably hot that the teachers had to move out under the tree with the kids. And this is what the Prime Minister said about the issue yesterday.
1: I believe we have over 300 schools on our roster for repairs. We have advanced quite significantly, given all the challenges with procurement, contracting, weather, and all other challenges. And so 1 year after the hurricane, we can say that we have had a successful reopening of the school year. And granted, this morning, I was reading the newspapers where they highlighted children learning outside the classroom under trees. When I was going to school, that was my favorite time because the classrooms were so hot. And there, you know, I'm not excusing the lack of resources in some schools. But the truth is that sometimes, you know, I visited the classrooms a few times. Granted, I visited them in my jacket and tie, and so I may be a little bit hotter than those in the classroom, but the classrooms are unbearably hot. Many of them. And so we should not look down on having our children learn closer to nature in cooler environments and in a setting that is more supportive of learning. Now, our responsibility is not to explain away failures and shortcomings. Our responsibility is to fix them, to remove the bottlenecks, and to accelerate delivery.
0: All right. Listening there to Prime Minister Andrew Holness, and I can tell you a lot of people are absolutely outraged at the statement. Some other people are saying, well, we used to love going on the tree with self for true when we're at school, but others saying this is that's completely missing the point. We're joined to give us a perspective by Michael Jackson, who is Executive Director of Jamaicans for Justice. Appreciate you talking to us as always. Tell us what you think, having heard the PM.
2: Hi, Dion. Good afternoon to listeners, or good evening, rather. The comment is concerning. I think perhaps the Prime Minister had an unfortunate slip, because I think while we can agree that if it is that you have that nature-based or outdoor learning, it works when it is planned, it is safe, it is properly resourced. What is happening now in the West is not planned, it is not resourced. This is not a case where the classroom is hot or the children need a break and you want to bring them for a particular activity to enhance learning. This is not what is happening now. what you have.

0: is perhaps, notwithstanding the Prime Minister saying that he's not excusing the lack of resources and the government's shortcomings, but I do agree with the sentiment that it is almost being romanticized, that here it is that you have children going out grade 2, grade 3 in overheated tents, is what I hear, is the issue continuing in the West in an outdoor space, that you have to ask the question, if it is that it is not cloudy or sunshine, what happens if it is raining? What about the public health concerns that, you know, reasonably should be asked about when it is that we have this outdoor learning, because the schools have not gotten the repair that is necessary? And again, I just think it's a concerning statement, notwithstanding, I think, the Prime Minister trying to explain right after he made the comment, perhaps, that he really isn't excusing the government in that respect.
1: I have one person in Western Jamaica saying, what's worrying me is the possibility of a speeding vehicle crashing into the students. They are literally only a few feet from the road, and there are a lot of rogue motorists traveling at more than 100 kilometers per hour in that area. Despite the potholes, crashes there are numerous. That feeds into your concern about the some of the possible health issues or safety issues.
0: Yeah, because there are clear barriers to learning. The health and the safety. In a lot of schools, you have the teachers, the principals, the school leadership perhaps trying to put together TV, the PowerPoints and so on to enhance learning. So when you're forced to be in the outdoors, we can't romanticize based on what we have escaped through good policies over the past decade. We have come a far way as a country, and let's be clear. The country went through a Category 5 hurricane, so we understand that the infrastructure of the schools were damaged. But I think it's also important for the state not just to celebrate that most schools reopened on September, which is important if it is that you have parents who can't deal with the situation, because we know that the real challenges and risk for children to remain at home. So though we celebrate the reopening of most schools, we have to also really look at things and say, reopen, but in what state? What is the state of repair? And to that end, Dion, I think it's important for the government, through the Ministry of Education, if they have not yet identified this, to perhaps publish clear school-by-school, parish-by-parish timelines for the completion of repairs, and really to give us an indication weekly or via website, any reporting delays, you know, just to give the country an update so we have a clear sense of when we can expect our children to be back in a safe environment with sound infrastructure. I think that is important to come from the ministry in a way that is transparent and we can keep up with what's happening.
1: All right. Appreciate the thoughts as always. Thank you so much.
0: And if I could say this, mm-hmm, in the last few seconds, I've taken note that Jamrock was launched, I believe, yesterday, and we know that the NARA CEO has hit the ground running. But I want to put on record that I've taken note that some of the areas that are being toured, like Spanish Town Hospital, I have to ask the question, how are we prioritizing the repair? Because to my mind, the priority must be in the West, in St. Elizabeth and so on, not in the Kingston and St. Catherine environment that did not bear the brunt of the hurricane. So I just wanted to put that concern on record.
1: All right. Great to talk to you. As always, Mikkel Jackson, Executive Director of Jamaicans for Justice. And a couple of your comments on our WhatsApp line, 876-254-0693, 876-553-5908. DSA in Canada says the PM would never have any of his children in that quote-unquote learning environment. And another listener says, this is Ishmael in Philadelphia, I've been absolutely disappointed with the comments made by the PM. How much more dismissive and ridiculous can the PM get? I am beyond disappointed. And Lisa says, with questions regarding the school and outdoor

0: spaces. I'd like to know if all these schools are government schools or privately run institutions. The one we were reporting on, I believe, were government schools. All right. So let us shift gear now. We're talking a little bit earlier about artificial intelligence, and there are two huge stories in the tech world from yesterday to do with artificial intelligence. The first has to do with a top safety researcher at AI safety and research company Anthropic warning that artificial intelligence is advancing so quickly. He believes there's a greater than 10% chance it could kill all of us in the next 10 years. Here's the BBC News.
1: So let's look at who has put out these dire warnings. First, there's Jacob Coxon. He was a researcher working in Anthropic's AI training department. Before that, he worked at OpenAI in a similar role. He resigned on Tuesday, posting on X that AI companies are gambling with human lives just to improve their products. His claim was then backed up by Evan Hubinger. He is Anthropic's alignment science lead. His team stress tests Anthropic's systems and safety protocols to the limit to see where they might fail. He's been with the company for 3 years, and as of now, he is staying on. So what did they say on X that has everyone so concerned? Here's Joe again to lay it out.
2: It all started with a viral post on X by an AI researcher called Jacob Coxon. He posted saying, "I resigned from Anthropic today. I spent the last 3 years doing pre-training research at both OpenAI and Anthropic. Neither company is acting responsibly. They're racing straight to self-improving superintelligence and gambling with our lives." That in itself is pretty inflammatory. The post went viral and had millions, tens of millions of views. But one thing that's really caught the debate alight is what happened afterwards. A comment from someone who still works at Anthropic, someone extremely high up, who works in the alignment, he's head of alignment for Anthropic, which means that he's in charge of making sure that Anthropic and Claude, the bots that they produce and sell, making sure they are aligned to human interests. This is what he posted. "Jacob is correct here. We really do earnestly believe AI could kill all humans." Then he added an exclamation mark. "I personally think it is a greater than 10% chance within the next decade. I believe Anthropic is trying its best, but we do not yet have a plan to solve alignment for superintelligence and are not clearly on track to do so."
0: Okay, so should we be concerned? Are we concerned? Are we seriously concerned? Gavin Dennis is director at G5 Cyber Security. So Gavin is wanting when, you know, the non-techies are saying, boy, we're kind of uncomfortable. What is happening? We're not sure what is happening here. But these two comments from these two technical experts have got worldwide attention. Everybody's now saying, hold on, what is happening here? Give me your perspective, if you would.
3: Good evening, Diane. Good evening, listeners. So there's some context that they haven't really shared for these recent reports. But what we've seen is that AI is being prioritized over people's lives. There's been a lot of discussions around how waterways and electricity is being diverted to help fuel and support data centers. And that's directly affecting the people who live in those communities where those data centers are being set up. So although the news reports are making it seem as if AI will directly be killing humans, so far what we're seeing is that it's more of AI being used in irresponsible ways, and it's diverting essential resources away from humans. And then the side effect is that somewhere along the line, it will cause people to die.
0: So the concern there is around the regulation and how these data centers are being allowed to expand and set up, correct? With pulling resources from communities, many of whom we are hearing protesting and speaking out.
3: Correct. And even here in the Caribbean, we already have a drought issue that we're dealing with, and other countries around the world. And if we already are dealing with a drought, but a data center is set up specifically for AI services, and we are going to divert our already depleting water sources and our already high electricity consumption now over to data centers,

0: someone somewhere along that line will have to feel the side effect of that, and especially people who are in underprivileged communities and areas where they don't have the type of support to speak up and lobby for themselves, they will get the short end of the stick.
1: And it always is those communities that are worst affected. We've seen that in environmental pollution cases all over the world. The polluting factories, the industries, all of them are placed in communities where you have people with the least power and least access to financial resources and the power to fight them.
0: Yes, and out of the US, what we're seeing recently is that camera systems are also being used to track and pass information on people to the police. And in some of those cases, when the police shows up, people get harassed, and then it leads to violent shootings, etc., and death. So it's really that AI is being used irresponsibly in multiple ways, whether it's through the whole facial recognition system and using that to track down people who might be potential criminals, or just mistakenly identifying people as someone that the police need to follow up on, or it's directly pulling away water resources, electricity, power consumption, etc. People in the end are the ones who are feeling that negative side effect.
1: I'm looking at some of the analyses online, though, have to do with what we've seen happening with AI in terms of, for instance, the reports of them breaking out of their containment protocols and saying, some people interpreting it that it's within that context that the AI experts were talking. And I'm sure you've also seen the controversy over the math problem. But let me take the break, do a little bit of business, and we'll come back with that. We'll soon come.
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1: All right, thank you so much for staying with us. We continue with you on Beyond the Headlines. I'm Deion Jackson Miller, just wrapping up our quick discussion on whether there are dangers from artificial intelligence.

0: ends following a huge story going around the world today with an safety expert at Anthropic, the AI company, saying he believes there's a greater than 10% chance that AI could spark an event wiping out humanity. And I hear your obvious concern, Gavin, in relation to AI pulling resources from humanity. But the other concerns I'm seeing here in the context of interpreting the comment made by the safety expert is the concern about the companies not having sufficient guardrails and regulations in place to contain what it is the AI is doing. And that is how I see more people interpreting the comment. Is that something you give any credence to?
1: So yes, those are some valid concerns that they've raised. But where I feel most of the gaps are is primarily with the governments that are not regulating this type of technology. Those companies that have built the AI software, for them, it's all about shareholder value, making money, etc. So they are not going to want to restrict themselves. It's the governments who are responsible for protecting their citizens who should put laws and such in place to ensure that such a technology doesn't become harmful to their citizens. Now, that might mean each country might need to build their own regulations in terms of how their citizens can use AI or how these companies can sell their AI services to their citizens. So it's really the governments that I think are falling short on creating the regulations, laws, etc., to ensure that even if those companies don't want to have guardrails internally for themselves, there should at least be guardrails once citizens are now interacting with their services.
0: Completely agree with you on the issue of the need for more regulations. Of course, the problem is that the billionaire tech owners have bought out the governments. I mean, come on, let's be clear, that is what is happening here. But also that the companies themselves, again, these billionaire tech owners have no concern for what this is doing to the world. None. I mean, it's clear from how we're seeing it unfold. And of course, we hear in countries like the Caribbean islands, we just hear like what them say, when elephants fight, the grass get trampled. We're on the grass getting trampled. I don't know.
1: Well, I mean, I think the governments, it will just come down to the governments having a backbone and standing up for their own citizens. In the same way how we've created the Data Protection Act and we're trying to regulate how companies, no matter where they are, as long as they're handling the personal data of Jamaican citizens or people residing in Jamaica, that they have to follow certain rules. We can do the same thing for AI. There's literally nothing that's really stopping us. Now, whether those companies comply is another thing, but at least the governments need to take the first step toward creating the regulations. And more than likely, it's very likely that other governments will also follow until there's a collective effort by at least the Caribbean. So let's say CARICOM to push a Caribbean-wide AI regulation that these companies will have to abide by.
0: Yeah, one of my listeners quoting from one of the concerns saying these will soon be superhuman systems that can hack anything, revolutionize any field overnight and acquire real power and resources. And my listener says this is the real threat, that the concern about the technology is going to continue to develop until it poses an existential risk to humanity. Boy, there's so much in this issue. We're going to have to come back to it as always, but always appreciate your time and your thoughts. Thank you so much.
1: You're welcome, dear.
0: All right.
1: Thank you.
0: Gavin Dennis talking to us from G5 Cyber Security. And look, no, I don't have no time. So I'll climb up on my AI education soapbox another day from Anthony and all my other listeners who keep saying this thing is here to stay. It might be, but tech sleep marked it. You see, the more developed countries, what they're doing, they are pulling back from screens in the classroom for their smaller children and AI in the classrooms for the smaller children, because they have seen how it is negatively affecting their learning processes. And if we not get a grip in 10 years and 20 years, you're going to be kept doing all these stories about this huge gap in intelligence between certain countries like the Scandinavian countries that are the ones making those moves and countries like

0: us that are just opening our borders and making everything come in. It reminds me of why something in the name trade liberalization. Same thing all over again. All right. So the University Hospital of the West Indies has been saying to the public, hey, be careful, watch out, because right now we are at capacity in our accident and emergency department. What is going on? We have Helena Thompson, who is Senior Director of Nursing at the University Hospital. Thank you so much for joining us, Mrs. Thompson. Appreciate you talking to us.
1: Good afternoon, Dion. My pleasure to be with you this evening.
0: Boy, when I saw the statement coming out from the hospital, I was saying, what is happening? I mean, we're used to seeing that, for instance, if we have a dengue outbreak, or sometimes, you know, like the December months when we tend to have gastro outbreaks. But what is happening? What is, first of all, describe for us what the hospital is looking like in terms of A&E.
1: Within our emergency unit at this time, we are at full house. Now, Dion, this is a unit which was built in 1992 and expanded in about 2000. But the population we serve continues to grow. And then there's also the other issue, our patients coming and requiring care. We are not turning anyone away. We cannot refuse care to those who come in to us to receive care. And so once the patients keep coming, we do have the numbers. Can't give an exact reason for the huge increase in recent times, but we have been observing it among the population that we serve.
0: Okay. So like in terms of your waiting times and so on, what's happening?
1: Right.
0: With that?
1: What happens is that with the increase in numbers, as we have mentioned earlier this week, you will get some delays. So some patients may have to wait a little longer to receive the required treatment, because of course we are first and foremost an emergency unit, and so there are times, even though a patient may have come in, if someone comes in who is more critical, then we'll need to probably stop, attend to that patient, and then get back to those who might have been waiting. So we've been asking our patients to try and understand that, even as they are having the extended waiting time for the provision of care within the facility.
0: And what has the atmosphere and the response been like from patients and their families? Because I do know sometimes when people are ill or worried about their relatives, they can get, you know, impatient and sometimes even abusive. How are you managing?
1: They do get concerned, but what we have our patient advocates, and we seek to communicate with our patients to update them appropriately to know what is happening, and that just for them to bear with us, to know that we do have extended time, but they will receive care in due time. We do ask them to be patient with us as we seek to facilitate all the patients that we do serve.
0: So your wait times now are looking like what, 4 to 5 hours or more?
1: It varies. Wouldn't give you an exact figure. It varies depending on what's happening at any one point in time, because as I say, emergencies do come in, and there are sometimes you might be attending to a patient, but someone more critical comes, you have to seek to move on to attend to that patient who needs the dire attention before getting back to those who might have been there before. And so it is a bit of an extended time. And of course, patients do get concerned, but we do ask them to seek to bear with us as we try to continue to provide care and to provide service.
0: So if, from what you're saying, you don't know of any particular circumstance that has sparked this, it just seems to be the growing population, then that means that this is something you're going to be dealing with consistently then. If it's
1: that
0: an issue of the population just growing.
1: Population
0: and,
1: that we serve. Right. And then there's another issue too, the fact that as we seek to sometimes the process flow to move patients along from one area to another. So we look at that as well and to see how we can expedite that process. Because once a patient has been seen and a determination made whether this patient is for admission or to be discharged and move on for care else outside of the facility. So we do sometimes have a bit of a delay in moving patients with further down the line from the emergency unit or so to our wards.
0: And I know the triage system is something that can upset patients as well, because you'll be
1: which
0: there
1: is what
0: for
1: I
0: hours.
1: Mentioned.
0: Right.
1: Yes, right. Because as I say, I might be here and being treated, but someone comes in who is more critical, say a gunshot wound come in. They would maybe stop attending to me to attend to that person who has, you know, been hurt. So those are some of the things that do impact on it.
0: Are you still

0: having concerns about patients coming in that really shouldn't be coming to A&E? In other words, that could be going to the clinics, primary care providers, and taking up space.
1: There's a bit of that too. Hence the notice when we went out earlier this week, we said to persons, you know, if they could be treated at their local health facility, their community clinic or so, maybe they could do that without, instead of coming to the hospital, to the emergency unit. Because you do have a few who come in who are not necessarily emergencies and could be treated elsewhere.
0: All right, have to leave it there, but we appreciate the update. Mm-hmm. Thank you so much.
1: My pleasure. Trust we can talk again sometime. Thank you, Dion.
0: Anytime. Senior Director of Nursing at the University Hospital of the West Indies, Helena Thompson, and taking us to sports. We're back at 7, folks. Stay tuned.

0: A very good evening to you. I'm Spencer Darlington reporting, and we begin the evening's major sports report with news on athletics. An apparent falling out between a US-based former St. Jago sprinter Davion Spence and the St. Jago Foundation has led to the transfer of four of the school's most promising athletes to a rival institution. Jermaine Brown has this Radio Jamaica Sports exclusive.
1: Promising young sprinters Giovanni Finley and Rajon Romilly, who won silver and bronze respectively in the Class 3 Boys 100 meters at the 2025 Issa Grace Kennedy Boys and Girls Championships, as well as this year's Class 3 100 meter silver medalist Jaden Fisher and sprint hurdler Jaquan Jackson, have all transferred from St. Jago to Jamaica College for the start of the new school year. It's understood the transfers were prompted by a disagreement between the St. Jago Foundation and former student athlete Davion Spence, who worked closely with the Class 3 sprinters at the school between 2023 and 2024.

0: There seems to be seems to have been a disagreement with the position taken by the foundation, which is, as far as we're concerned, is principled, and there seem to have been differences with Davian, and Davian took some decisions. I presume, or no, we don't have Davian took decisions. Maybe as a result, it seemed as if discussions with the parents led to certain students leaving the program, and we wish them all the best.
1: However, Spence, who attended San Diego between 1997 and 2001, gave TVJ Sports a different perspective.
2: An email was sent to the principal over a year ago, well, almost a year ago, that I am not welcome around the program anymore. Because, you know, of things that were sent, you know, misplaced egos and some information that was not correct. So I decided to step aside. I have moved on, and the boys and their parents were not happy with that decision. So the kids decided that, you know, they do not want to be there if I'm not going to be a part of the program, because they value the things that I was doing for them with their development.
1: Liber added that the decisions around the management of the team were non-negotiable. In the meantime, Spence says he will continue to work with the athletes who've been transferred to Jamaica College. Based on ISA rules and the requirement to sit out a year of competition, the transferred athletes will not be able to represent Jamaica College at next year's staging of the Boys and Girls Championships and the Penn Relays. In the meantime, a reliable source told Radio Jamaica Sports that more San Diego male athletes could switch schools, as a few more transfer requests have been submitted to Principal Colette Furtado Price.
3: That report from Jermaine Brown. Now there's a simmering discontent over leadership and governance issues within the more than four decades old Gibson McCook Relays Organizing Committee. As Christopher Scott reports, there is a call for an urgent general meeting before planning begins for the 2027 staging of the Caribbean's top relay carnival.
4: In the letter dated September 8, seen by TVJ Sports, which was addressed to the chairperson, Dr. Marion Bullock de Cass, and members of the JMROC, a director, retired Major Merrick Lloyd, formally appealed for a general meeting to be convened, citing what he described as a growing list of governance failures. Among the concerns raised were a lack of procedural protocol surrounding the appointment of the current leadership and the non-existence of annual general meetings or general meetings, which Lloyd said are characteristics of properly established and governed organizations. The letter also pointed to the unjustified ousting of a board director from leadership of the call room, among other things. Lloyd further flagged a significant lack of communication, transparency, and governance within the body, citing the recent resignation of one of the committee's founding members as an example of poor internal advisor practice. According to the letter, Lloyd's appeal follows several verbal requests earlier in the year for a general meeting to be scheduled, along with assurances that a date would be set. The director also warned that the internal unrest was beginning to affect the committee's external relationships, noting that sponsors, service providers, and media houses have grown weary given a noticeable shift in how the organization has been conducting its business. Efforts to reach the chairperson, Dr. Bullock de Cass, via phone calls and WhatsApp message for comment have been unsuccessful up to sports time. However, an email sent by Dr. Bullock de Cass to the JMROC members subsequent to the letter from retired Major Lloyd, seen by TVJ Sports, informed the committee members that a scheduled planning meeting for Wednesday, September 9, has been postponed until Wednesday, September 23, 2026, due to circumstances beyond our control, the letter read in part.
3: That report from Christopher Scott. The Usain Bolt Foundation has donated close to $10 million to more than 100 students heading into high school this week. They're all from parishes hit hardest by Hurricane Melissa last October: Trelawney, St. James, Hanover, Westmoreland, and St. Elizabeth. For the 8-time Olympic gold medalist, the effort is personal.
5: As a person, I love to give back to Jamaica. I'm all about the love and kindness. Jamaica has given me so much. I love my country, and I know that Jamaica is going through a lot, especially Western region.

0: for Melissa. And for me, it was a no-brainer. And I encourage everybody to try to give also. It doesn't matter who liquor at times. It really matters to a lot of families, especially in this back to school era right now. And I'm just happy, you know what I mean? The same way we always give back, the same way we love Jamaica. That's what it's all about.
1: Double sprint world record holder Usain Bolt. 17 students from Bolt's alma mater, Waldensia Primary in Trelawney, each received grants of $100,000. Team Jamaica Bickle is putting more than just recognition behind Jamaica's young athletic talent, with more than $10,000 set to be distributed to schools and student athletes following their outstanding performances at the 2026 Penn Relays. The awards also extend to individual athletes, with Zavine Bernard of Heidel, Zoella Jamel of Immaculate Conception, Marla K. Lampart of Clarendon College, Michael Andre Edwards and Joseph Salmon of Jamaica College, along with UTEC's World Under 20 100-meter silver medalist Gary Card among the recipients. The individual awardees will receive US$1,200 for their performances in events including the triple jump, javelin, discus, and the 100 meters.
2: These awards are made possible in part through the generous support of the Burton Hutchinson Family Fund and are specifically designated to support each recipient school's athletic nutrition program, reinforcing our commitment to the health, development, and the overall well-being of Jamaican student athletes.
1: That's the head of Team Jamaica Bickle, Erwin Clear. The prize award presentation is set for Friday, September 18 at the G.C. Foster College in Spanish Town. The Antigua and Barbuda Falcons have qualified in the top two for the playoff in the Caribbean Premier League T20 after beating the Guyana Amazon Warriors by 65 runs on Tuesday night at the Providence Stadium. In the clash between the top two teams, the Falcons, who were sent into bat, posted 182 for 5. All seven batters got to double figures, with Hassan Nawaz top scoring with 36 and Shadab Khan making an undefeated 30 of just 9 deliveries. Fabian Allen was left unbeaten on 11, with 5 of 6 Warriors bowlers used getting a wicket. In their run chase, the Warriors had a decent start at 33 without loss after 2 overs, but it all fell apart from there before they were bowled out for 117. Alzar Joseph, who went for 41 runs in his 4 overs, picked up 4 wickets. With the win, the Falcons have now reached the qualifier game, which gives them 2 shots of making their first CPL final. Rudolph Austin appears, Rudolph Speed appears set for a third stint as Reggae Boys interim head coach. Raider Jamaica Sports understands that the Jamaica Football Federation has offered to reappoint Speed on an interim basis. Sources say the 5-month deal was to begin on August 1 and run through December 31 or until a permanent coach is appointed. The JFF board is expected to ratify the contract before its next Congress on September 19. It would be Speed's third spell in charge after he stepped in following Steve McLaren's resignation and later guided the team at the Unity Cup in England in May of this year. The Reggae Boys are drawn in Nations League Group B with Honduras, Guatemala, Suriname, Martinique, and El Salvador. Jamaica will play 4 matches between September 21 and October 6, with the top 2 teams advancing to the quarterfinals. The quarterfinal winners will qualify for the 2027 CONCACAF Gold Cup. Meanwhile, former national player Darren Moore is now out of the running to become the next head coach of the Reggae Boys after taking up the opportunity to become the new manager of England's under 20 team. Moore has been out of a job since December when he was sacked by Port Vale, 7 months after winning promotion to League One. In May, it was revealed that Moore was among a list of candidates who had applied to replace Steve McLaren as head coach of the Reggae Boys. Defending CONCACAF Caribbean Cup champions Mount Pleasant FA at the foot of the table and Portmore United in third will play their penultimate game in the 5-team Group B. And anything but a win will see Mount Pleasant's journey coming to an end when the match kicks off in under 5 minutes. After 2 games each, Portmore are on 3 points, while Mount Pleasant, as we said, are sitting at the foot of the table. Portmore United's only victory in the group was against another Jamaican team, Cavalier. Another win tonight will see them jumping atop the table on 6 points, at least until Thursday, when the top 2 teams will meet.
3: We are well prepared for the game. Pressure is high, and we put

0: they call this movement, the pressure in life is about pressure, cook water. So for me, we just go out there, apply ourselves in a professional manner to win the game.
1: Rudolph Austin, the coach of Portmore United. Meanwhile, for Mount Pleasant, it's a hole they have dug themselves into after some wasteful opportunities in front of goal.
2: At least we're getting the chances, just to put them away. If you look on the players who are getting the chances, these are players that would expect, you know, to put them away. But like I say again, we only hope tomorrow we can, you know, come up big, you know, against a good opponent.
1: Head coach of Mount Pleasant FA, Theodore Tapper Whitmore. The game is set to start at 7 p.m. at the National Stadium. That's in another 3 minutes. Former champions Norman Manley High gave Arden High a harsh lesson in a 9-0 drubbing at Maxfield Park on Wednesday to record the widest margin of victory on the day in the Issa Manning Cup. DeMarc O'Brien was the man of the match with 3 goals, having converted in the 23rd, 38th and 57th minutes. Edith Dalton James High began their campaign with a 2-1 victory away to Denham Town High. Coach Anthony Patrick, in his first game with Innswood High, had to settle for a 1-1 draw with Hillel Academy at Innswood. Elsewhere on the day, Penwood High had a 3-0 win over Clancarty, while Kingston Technical and Donald Quarry played out a 2-2 draw. Meanwhile, in the Da Costa Cup, Happy Grove blanked Robert Lightburn 3-0. Rossees had a 6-0 win over Petersfield. Knox College defeated Claude McKay 3-0. Edwin Allen and Homewood Technical ended 1-1, while it was 2-2 between York Castle and Cedric Titus in Zone C. Elsewhere, Black River High outscored Carpet College by 5-1. New signing Ferran Torres scored a hat-trick as defending champions Paris Saint-Germain were the biggest winners on the day, dispatching Slovan Bratislava 6-1 in their UEFA Champions League group stage opening encounter. Torres scored in minutes 31, 47 and 57, while 2025 Ballon d'Or winner Ousmane Dembele netted a brace in minutes 17 and 23. Fabian Ruiz completed the rout in the 12 minutes from time.
3: The corner. Mailo, here's another chance. He's crushed it instead. And then Fabian Ruiz. Last knock into the match.
1: 5-time champions Barcelona also had a lethal goal-scoring day as they got by Feyenoord 5-1 at Camp Nou. They were led by their captain Rafinha with a double. And Arsenal also started their campaign on a positive note, clipping Napoli 1-0 in Italy. Elsewhere, 6-time winners Liverpool got by Atletico Madrid 2-1 at Anfield. And in other games, Sporting Lisbon defeated Galatasaray 3-1, while Stuttgart got the better of Viking by a similar scoreline. Finally this evening, Jamaica's Alicia James is into the quarterfinals of the U.S. Open Junior Doubles. James and her partner Paulina Sklia of the Ukraine defeated Daniela Britton and Tia Kovacevic 6-1, 6-2, 10-4 in their round of 16 encounter on Wednesday. And American Coco Gauff saved two match points to beat Russian fifth seed Mira Andreeva 2-6, 7-6, 6-2 to reach the U.S. Open semifinals. She will face second seed Elena Rybakina in the last four. Rybakina secured the world number one ranking and booked her semifinal ticket with a 3-6, 6-1, 6-4 win earlier in the day over China's Zheng Qingwen. Rybakina is now the first player from Kazakhstan to secure the world number one ranking. And this is Game, Set and Match for the evening's major sports report. Join us again tomorrow morning at 7:20.
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6: Good evening, I'm Camille Williams, and a special feature is coming up here on Beyond the Headlines. Tonight, we're playing Season 7, Episode 5 of The Catch, a global fisheries podcast. After Hurricane Melissa last year, we kept hearing the buzzword resilience. The Catch explores what that really looks like as Jamaica builds back. We'll be right back.
7: Seniors, families, and friends, get ready to